0: I'm 5'7". I'm 60. How old am I? 66 years old. Forgot how old I was. And I weigh 160 pounds.
1: Okay.
0: All of my numbers are great.
1: Right, right.
0: My doctor asked me how could I help her get her cholesterol down.
1: Okay.
0: And I tell her, listen, and I'm not a, I don't go around preaching.
1: Mm-hmm.
0: But I tell her, listen, you know, if you're a religious person, all you gotta do is open up your Bible.
1: Mm-hmm.
0: And you go to the book of Daniel, and Daniel was talking to the chief eunuch, and he said, let us eat fruit and vegetables and see how much better we look than everybody else.
1: Okay.
0: Well, actually, it's how much healthier we look.
1: Okay.
0: Fruit and vegetables will keep you healthy.
1: Okay.
0: That's it. That's all. And once you, you know, you can cook.
1: Right.
0: You know, you just cook the same foods. You just take out all of the process.
1: Right. The
0: all
1: process.
0: Of the, you just take out all the process. Take out all the meat.
1: Mm-hmm.
0: And what you have left, you have your broccoli, your cabbage, whatever it is.
1: Right.
0: And just season it.
1: All right. Well, Kenneth, I want to thank you. We're going to take a break here because we have some more guests we're going to join. Are you going to stick around and hang out?
0: Oh, yeah, I'll stick around and hang out.
1: All right. I want to remind everybody you are listening to All Purpose Radio. I am your girl, Miss All Purpose. 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

0: want to dance. What's up? It's your girl, Miss All Purpose, live from Visions, 11901 South Loomis, with another edition of All Purpose Radio. It's so funny because I had to do a few different takes, and I like to call him affectionately my radio boss. That's just the term I like to use. Mr. Lamont Watts, welcome to All Purpose Radio.
1: Thank you. Thank you. Happy to be here.
0: We are so, so happy to have you. Why don't you give everybody a little bit of background about yourself?
1: A little bit of background about me. Okay.
0: Yes, we want to hear all about Lamont Watts.
1: Born and raised on the south side of Chicago.
0: Okay.
1: I'm a 70s baby.
0: All right. The 70s baby means, let me just ask you this question.
1: Okay.
0: The 70s baby mean you're born in 70 or means you're born in 60 and grew up through the 70s? Because I'm always curious, like, what does that mean? Like, I was born in the 70s, so am I a 70s baby or am I an 80s baby because I was born in 77? So how does that work?
1: I say what you're born in. So I say I'm a 70s baby because I was born in 71.
0: Oh, okay. All right. Cool. Okay, so you're a 70s baby. What else you want to tell us?
1: I got my start in radio at a college radio station in Chicago, popular one, WKKC.
0: Woo, woo, woo, woo, woo, woo, woo, go Statesman.
1: Yes, that was a great time, but it was totally by accident.
0: Okay.
1: So I went to school after graduating. I went to school with the purpose of being a electromechanical engineer.
0: Okay, okay.
1: Long story short, those classes got canceled. I wandered around because I had no plan B, and I wandered into the back of the radio station.
0: Okay.
1: And there was Pink House.
0: Oh, shout out, rest in peace, Pink House.
1: Pink House. And he said, hey, you came through the back door. I was like, sorry. He says, come on in, man, I ain't got time. So this is what you do. This is your music. This is your mic. Don't touch it. I'm out.
0: And that was it?
1: That was my introduction to radio.
0: Yeah. That's a cool story.
1: So Kevin Brown, the program director.
0: Shout out to KB.
1: KB. Yeah. I got on the air, and he came up there, and he said, you're not the person. I said, no, but can I stay? He says, you got to take classes.
0: Okay, so, okay.
1: Immediately went down, signed up for courses, and

0: Kept going from there, and had a great career in radio as far as FM. Been up and down the dials. Mentored by the late great Richard Pegee.
1: Ooh, Herb Kent. Rest in peace.
0: Yeah, those were my definite teachers. You know.
1: Okay.
0: Hung out. Got the chance to hang out with Doug Banks.
1: Okay, nice. Rest in peace, Doug Banks.
0: Bonnie Deshaun is like a super aunt. Like I could call Bonnie now and. You know, she would give me some radio stuff, and Lamont, you know better. So, hey, Bonnie.
1: So, yeah. Okay.
0: It was a great legend of radio, that the golden, what I like to call the golden age of radio.
1: Okay.
0: You know, the last little hurrah before we really got corporate into it. So it was back when the music and the personalities meant something.
1: Yes. You know, and when I'm not going to go on my soapbox, but I was going to say when you needed a personality too, but yeah, nevertheless, don't let me get started. But, thank you so much for joining us here today. I've been working with Lamont now, I guess, about 10 weeks.
0: Yes.
1: I'm so happy that we were able to connect and collaborate and get All Purpose Radio back up and going. We used to be on Urban Broadcast Media. I know you had a little hand in that.
0: Yeah.
1: And so we are so excited. Shout out to my co-host, Jeff the Illest, JDI, who's not here today because he's started his week-long of celebrations.
0: Yes.
1: And I just want to remind everybody, you can join us here on December 10th at Visions, 11901 South Loomis. We will be celebrating Jeff the Illest's birthday, JDI. 10 a.m. to 3 p.m. right here at Visions. So, and we will do All Purpose Radio as well. So that's gonna be a lot of fun. But I want to thank you so much for allowing me to collaborate and join you, the Global News Forum family, the Future Visions Entertainment family. I needed a family.
0: Yes.
1: And it's go ahead.
0: Let me say this, and I'm not saying this because you're next to me.
1: Right? Okay.
0: We were. If you like, I tell everybody knows I'm very. I love radio.
1: Okay.
0: Eat, drink, sleep, breathe radio. So I take it very, very seriously.
1: Okay.
0: So I'm that person that, you know, when you ask somebody, when you want to know the truth, as far as radio is concerned, there's a couple people that's not my situations of friends because I tell the truth.
1: Okay.
0: I do. I love this radio business so much. There's a couple, you know, I tell you the truth. I tell you about the truth about your songs. Do you like this song? You know how people say, oh, do you like this song? And the song's like, but they'd be like, yeah. I mean, like, no,
1: I don't like that song.
0: Because my thing is this. I feel like this. If I tell you the truth, you can go back, retool it, and then, you know, now all of a sudden, because of you asked, that's what you asked my advice for. You wouldn't ask my advice if you didn't. I want my opinion on it, so I'm not going to be that fair weather friend and say, "Oh, it's great."
1: Yeah. Right.
0: So I'm saying that to say, your show—I mean, just your everything about your charismatic personality, your topics, your conversation—you're able to weave in and out of different people.
1: Yeah,
0: it's great. And so, I mean, the epitome of your name, All Purpose Radio, really is that because you really kind of. Talk to everybody on all purposes.
1: Yeah. And I try to embody that. And it's funny because one of the hardest things in radio for me training was, you know, you're talking to one person. And I'm like, but I'm talking to everybody. They're like, no, you're talking to one person. But I'm like, no, really, I really am talking to everybody. Like, but you know, so I always try to keep that in the back of my head. But you know, when you're just like all purpose, you're like, hey, I want to tell Lamont this, and I want to tell Kenneth that, and I want to tell DJ Diego this, and Thomas that, and so. But thank you so much. We've been having so much fun. We're looking forward to the 2024 calendar.
0: Yes.
1: I know we're trying to get hooked up with the Democratic National Convention, some other events and festivals going on next year for 2024.
0: Yes, very important.
1: Okay.
0: Future Vision, well, Club Steppin.
1: Okay.
0: There's actually a radio station.
1: Yeah, and that's what I was going to say. Well, I thank you. I'm glad you brought us to that. So, because Lamont does own other radio stations, so go ahead.
0: Yes. So, if you want to listen on the app, you got to go download Future Vision Entertainment, and that'll pull up the app. It'll be a purple app with some people. It says FEE on it. So you download the app, you get access for free to all 8 radio stations.
1: Okay.
0: Here's the important thing about all 8 radio stations. Anybody, you know, what's the big deal about 8 radio stations?
1: Okay.
0: The key to it is that, like for me, for example, one of the stations that we have is House Mixtape. It's all house music.
1: Okay.
0: Because before I was stepping, I was house music.
1: Okay,
0: know?
1: Okay.
0: So, you know, we've got a house station. But long story short, all stations are within that 35 to 54 mm-hmm. demographic.
1: Okay.
0: So if you're in the mood for house, we got a house station. If you're in the mood for blues, we got a blues station. If you're in the mood for jazz, we got a jazz station. Throwback hip-hop and R&B.
1: Mm-hmm.
0: Dusties. Of course, talk, like yes. we're on. And gospel.
1: Mm-hmm.
0: And also, of course, the big one, which averages over 350,000 listeners a day, mm-hmm. Club Steppin'.
1: Okay, okay.
0: So we've got all that into, you know, one big package.
1: Right,
0: so
1: right, right.
0: We are about to celebrate mm-hmm. the 20th year celebration.
1: Whoa, congratulations.
0: Thank you, of Club Steppin'.
1: Okay, so, okay.
0: So we have a lot of activities that are coming up, scheduled to be coming up for this this year.
1: Okay. So I'm actually, shout out to Reggie Miles. I think I'm going to take some walking and stepping lessons.
0: Yes.
1: Because we all know that Reggie is very adamant about people learning walking. How to walk.
0: Yes.
1: And properly, I saw Reggie's post today, so I guess there are other organizations offering walking classes now.
0: Mm-hmm.
1: And so I thought Reggie's post was just going to be like, oh, I'm so glad you're taking walking classes. It's like, no,
0: take
1: those walking classes, and then I'll come show you the right way to take them. So shout out to Reggie Miles.
0: That's Reggie.
1: Yeah, shout out. And he does, was it Stepping Conversations? Or I can't think of the name of his podcast. But anyway, so what are some other things coming up for the radio station in 2024?
0: We've got a couple things. We've got, of course, Stepping broadcasting mm-hmm. live with a lot of the different stepper sets from California to New York.
1: Okay.
0: And everything in between. We've got a lot of those sets coming out that we do. And we support the different stepper sets.
1: Okay.
0: And also the different... just artist and everything. So mm-hmm. we've got those. A lot of good surprises.
1: A lot of good surprises.
0: Yeah, so I'm going to keep it because, you know, when you...
1: you don't want to talk about it too soon? Yeah, okay.
0: Next thing
1: okay.
0: you know, people having stuff and they're like, hey, and I'm like...
1: Right. So why don't you let people know if they're looking to, have their own radio show, where can they contact you or what website or Facebook page should they go to maybe submit their stuff or mm-hmm. what? How does that work?
0: Well, it's definitely a conversation. We have, there's what we call brokered opportunities.
1: Okay,
0: so
1: okay.
0: if they're interested in having their show, mm-hmm. they can hit us up on either one of our stations.
1: Okay.
0: You know, so if you've got a jazz show mm-hmm. or a blues show or like a lot of the churches now
1: okay.
0: are streaming their services
1: right.
0: on the air. So for the sick, the shut-in, and also okay. people from out of town. So you can hit me up personally. I'll give you mine. Club Steppin' email. Lamont, okay. LAMONT at clubsteppin.com. That's clubsteppin.com. No G.
1: No G. Well, I want to thank you so much for joining me today. We had a great show today. I want to thank Thomas Robinson. I want to thank Kenneth Whaley and also DJ Diego. We also had our favorite listener here, Nikki. Shout out to Nikki. Shout out to Visions for having us every week. Thank you so much to the Jackson Knuckles Real Estate Group. We really do appreciate it. You can find me on all things Miss All Purpose. 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If you don't find that, you can find Misty Campbell, MISTY. 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Until next time, thank you.
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1: I've stumped Jeff the Illest this morning
3: forward to hearing from
1: with my new intro song. Why do I sound like I'm far away? Do I sound far away to y'all?
4: No, you good.
1: Oh, okay. Maybe it's just because I'm so far away, sitting away from Jeff. What's up? It's your girl, Miss All Purpose, and we are live at Visions 11901 South Loomis with another edition of All Purpose Radio. Today is a very, very special day because we are celebrating National Caregivers Month. So shout out to all the caregivers. Also, my son, Tyre, he passed away 6 years ago on November 19th. So we have officially made it Tyre Day.
4: Let's go.
1: Yay. I can't do the music and my sound effects just yet, so I got to figure that one out.
4: Let's
1: so.
4: Just skip.
1: I got it. Yeah, let's just do it. All right. Real sound effects. That's old school right there. We have a special guest today. He is in the insurance business, and ladies, pretty easy on the eyes. Y'all give it up for Mr. Paul Flowers. Woo!
5: Yeah. I will clap for me if nobody's clapping.
1: Wait, hold on, Paul. I can't hear you. And you know, I want to hear you. So, all right, let's try that again. Paul, that's you.
5: Testing.
1: Why can't I hear you? Can you hear him? No, sir. No, ma'am. Say something, Paul.
5: Bring me up now. You can't have me. There we go. Okay.
1: So, what color is not here? Blue. Say something, Paul.
5: No, blue's here.
1: Oh, there's some
5: green.
1: There's some cords mixed up. And ladies, you know how it is when that fine chocolate comes, you get a little discombobulated. But
5: it's all right. You mix that cord up every now and then. We'll find the right one.
1: All right, let's start over. So we have a gentleman here who is blessing us today with some information in the insurance world. But let's give it up again for Mr. Paul Flowers.
5: Yay! All right, there we go. Now we can clap and actually hear it.
1: All right, Paul.
4: And you can play the sound effects.
1: And now I can play the sound effects. You are right about that. Jeff the Illest. Well, go ahead while I figure out that. Go. Tell everybody about yourself.
5: All right. Good morning. Hello out there in Radio Land. Paul Flowers here. Paul Howard Flowers Jr., right? We usually have baby. Please say the baby. And it is a plum-pleasing pleasure to be here with Miss All Purpose on this morning, on this phenomenal Sunday, a.k.a. Tyre Day. A little bit about myself. I touch on the insurance space on a regular basis, primarily employee benefits. So any employers out there that need assistance with learning more about their benefits, how they can actually make sense of them, because it is a little confusing at times, and actually do the right thing by their people, feel free to reach me. You can go to my website at paul.health. 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Click a button, rings right to my phone.
1: Hey! And there we go. Thank you so much for that, Paul. Paul is staying with us for the whole show. So super excited to get into this. So I want everybody to know that you can go to Amazon.com and look up the book Fearless Advocates. And, well, don't go to Amazon. For this show, go to fearlessadvocates.com specifically, because all the money from this show will be donated to organizations that serves families of children with disabilities. So, all right, that's what's up with that. So, gentlemen, happy Sunday.
4: Yeah.
5: Happy Sunday.
4: Yeah.
1: So let me ask you, have you had any personal experience with caregiving? Have you ever had to caregive for somebody in your family?
4: In a sense. My mother.
1: Okay.
4: My mother is like 82, still here.
1: Okay,
4: she's
1: thank
4: older.
1: God.
4: She's
1: okay.
4: older, though, so she's moving around a little slow, but she still has got the spunk.
1: Hey.
4: You know what I'm saying? One thing that a lot of us that are kids, we definitely going to have to take care of our parents in some form or fashion as they get older.
1: Yes.
4: Once they get 70, that's when things start changing. So you can't, you have some older people or senior citizens that walk around on their own. Majority of the senior citizens are mom and pop.
1: Yes.
4: I'm going to get disabled. So you're going to be a caregiver regardless.
1: And even if it's not like disability, it could be needing somebody to go to the grocery store or, you know, maybe because, you know, you can get shorter as you get older. Mm-hmm. So maybe you can't reach up, you know, in the high cupboards or things of that nature. So, so I had a son. His name was Tyree, and he has cerebral palsy with a seizure disorder. So I became a caregiver at the age of 20. And I talk about it in the book. So in the book, Fearless Advocates, you know, I like to call it Caregiving 101 because it's like, and I shout out to my girl, Sam Kirk, one of my buddies. We were talking about caregiving. I said, Sam, you know I wrote a book about it. She's like, no. We're talking. I'm like, it's on Amazon. She's like, I already bought it. I was like, oh, okay. So like in a matter of seconds.
4: How's she doing,
1: Sam Kirk? Oh, Sam Kirk is coming to the show. You know what, Nat? You know what, Jeff? You made that face. See, I was going to go to her studio, but we're definitely going to have to get Sam Kirk in Visions.
4: I think we need to.
1: You go to the studio? Yeah, because it'll be nice. We'll get to see her work and everything. Yeah. And we'll definitely have a videographer.
4: Yeah.
1: Absolutely. So shout out to Sam Kirk. So shout out to all the caregivers. We will be celebrating Tyree here at Visions 11901 South Loomis. And gentlemen, I think it's just best that we just go and jump into hot topics.
4: Ooh.
0: Well, there has spicy been, right off the bat. Huh?
1: Well, yeah, Jeff, you're not ready for hot topics.
4: I'm ready. I want to go good, and then we get to the bullshit.
1: Okay, you want to go good and then do the bullshit. So what's one good thing in hot topics?
4: You got to give peace to my man Nasir.
1: Okay.
4: Nasir did a real big thing over the weekend, actually yesterday night. He started a foundation for fellow rap artists that are older. And they go through health challenges.
1: Oh, so, speaking of, man, okay.
4: Health challenges. The first annual is called Paid in Full.
1: Okay.
4: Paid in Full is a foundation he started with a guy named Ben Horowitz. And it's a foundation that helps rappers deal with their health challenges, like I said. And the first two people that he took care of was Rakim and Scarface.
1: Okay.
4: Scarface in particular. I don't know if you've been, a lot of people been paying attention, but he went through a lot of health challenges the last couple of years dealing with his kidneys.
1: Okay, okay.
4: So what they did was for the foundation, they donated $500,000, and they do it, I think, either every month or every year, catering to their health challenges.
1: Okay. Okay.
4: A lot of our peers, especially in the hip hop culture, hip hop. Especially now, don't really talk about the health challenges or health. We as a culture need to really, really understand that, you know, just because you rhyme, you're going to have to deal with your health issues.
1: Absolutely. Absolutely. You
4: know, we talk about, you know, I'm not a big advocate on drugs and everything, but we talk about the drugs and all this stuff. We need to talk about being healthy too.
1: Yeah. And I think, you know what, Jeff, I think that goes along with, we're talking about artists, but I'm thinking about like athletes. You know, that should go with like when you learn about your finances, right? Yeah, the health and the finances, all of that. It's like a package deal, right? Because say you're an artist, right? You're on the road, you're on tour. I had a guy, I'm not going to say who he is, but hopefully he comes here today, but he hit me up and he was just like, it's lonely on the road. And I was telling him, I was like, well, get you a girl to travel with you. You know what I mean? Like, problem solved. I mean, clearly, I mean, she has to make a living too, but I'm just like, but so people, you know, people do get lonely. And so it's nice that they have that organization. So you can still go on tour and rhyme and everything, but making sure your health is taken care of.
4: A lot of our rappers that are, you know, they think, you know, we talk about getting money and all this stuff, but they don't even have health insurance, don't even have life insurance. You know, when they pass away, they got to do GoFundMe.
1: Yeah.
4: And we need to really address this. This is an epidemic. I'm going to be honest, because a lot of us, you know, we see things on the surface, and on the surface side, you know, like, oh, we getting money, we driving fly cars and all that. But behind the scenes, man, some of these cats are having health challenges.
1: Right.
4: And we need to address it and not be afraid of it. So I have to give mad props to Nas. Nas been acting up and showing out.
1: Yeah. I like Nas.
4: Last 3-4 years, man.
1: Yeah.
4: I love Jay, but.
1: Hey. Okay, that sounds like, go ahead, Paul.
5: You segued into my favorite space, okay, health insurance. And I don't know if this was a clear setup or alley-oop or what, but when you talk about issues in health insurance, one of the issues is truly the issue of not being educated on what options you have. So whether you're at the $1,000 a week, $1,000 a month, $1,000 a day, right? Are you getting paid $1,000 an hour to go out and do what you do? If you're not made aware of what your options are and how important it is to your health during life and even when life has its challenges, because clearly they will, right? Life, those challenges are coming.
1: Yes.
5: Okay, well, whether we want them or not. So what Nas is doing, and you'd mentioned that, I think that is phenomenal. And alongside that, educating further into the rest of culture, right? The rest of the people that are listening to the music. Now, you mentioned something. You said they highlight the vices of life, right? They highlight the vices in their rhymes. I would like to hear a rhyme about health insurance, okay?
4: Man,
5: if somebody can pull that one off, I think they may just have a double platinum on their hands.
4: Yeah, right? I'm actually an executive producer of a new project that's just came out today. Okay. It's called Hip Hop Heals.
1: I saw that.
4: Yeah, Hip Hop Heals is something that we kind of talk on a lot of the records. We talk about different issues, health issues, relationships, domestic violence, mental issues. Mm-hmm. All those are covered. Violence, how do you prevent violence, not commit.
5: Right, thank you.
4: Yeah,
1: so tell us about that. You know,
4: Hip Hop Heals is a project that was started by my man Brian Gorman, who's one of my partners. Me and him, you know, we've been knowing each other for years. You probably know him.
1: Okay.
4: Been knowing him for years. He's part of the Soul Selector family.
1: Shout out to the Soul Selectors.
4: He helped me with my project Late Night 2.
1: Okay.
4: He stepped in. He said, Jeff, I really want to help you with this project. But the project attachment was, the name of the project was called God Family Music.
1: Okay.
4: So my project was had a deeper meaning than just the music.
1: Okay.
4: From that point, he was like, man, I really like your album. The only issue he had was it was long. But
1: okay.
4: Nevertheless, it really got him to thinking about talking about things outside of the norms. So he started the Hip Hop Heals. He approached me. I wanted to do some records, but I was working on the Kia stuff and all that stuff. So I do have a record, but I wanted to keep it for myself.
1: No,
4: it's a good record. It's called Melanin. And we talk about, you know, loving you and loving your black skin. You know, it's the remix.
1: Okay.
4: So loving your black skin and loving the, you know, most of the people on the record. It's a female rapper originally who has the record. Her name is Danielle. But I wanted to get the guys to talk about, you know, loving women on all forms.
1: Okay. You know,
4: the BBW. The skinny girl, you know.
1: Okay, well, BB.
5: The ones in charge, the queens.
4: Let the queens get that. You know, let the men honor the queens.
1: Yeah, well, we appreciate that. Yeah. Speaking of, Jeff, why don't you let everybody know about the Supreme Set coming up?
4: Supreme Set 24, January 9th is the first event. Every second Friday, live here at Visions. Doors open at 8. We're going to get it popping like we used to. Be Able, myself, are hosting it. The first DJ we have on the docket is the one and only, the legendary DJ Wild Child.
1: That's what's up.
4: It's gonna be great DJing. One thing for sure, I know Misty ain't gonna like this.
1: Listen, there's a time and a place for everything.
4: No trap.
1: That's fine.
4: No,
1: it's
4: trap.
1: Okay.
4: I can
1: play trap when I'm driving here.
4: Right.
1: I like that anyway, because it's, what you say, you like to keep it to yourself. It's personal when I play ASAP Ferg. Bought me a new shovel. Putting these niggas in the dirt. So everybody, make sure you come out to the Supreme Set every second Friday. Right here at Visions, 11901 South Loomis.
4: We just did our first rollout.
1: Okay.
4: For the Supreme Set. We got to come in soon. We're going to start doing the promotion in December on my birthday.
1: Shout out. Happy birthday, so, JDI.
4: Yeah, December the 1st, we're going to start rolling it out and getting ready for that. We're going to have some apparel, too.
1: Okay. That's what's up.
4: We're going to have some Supreme Set sweats, zip-ups and hoodies and tees, you know.
1: Right,
4: we're
1: going to
4: get ready. You know, ladies, you know, we ain't going to, all the big titty girls, we got
1: what?
4: You.
1: What?
4: we got you. So
1: okay, that's what's up, JDS.
4: Yeah. So yeah, we got it's a lot going on. That's I've been off for about 2 weeks, so we got a lot to talk about.
1: Okay, let's get into some more hot topics here. We got to jump in. So first of all, let's just review before we jump into any of them. So this week we've had new charge on Bill Cosby.
4: Yes, sir. Mm. Yes, ma'am. Yes,
1: did he literally got a case and ended a case within an hour? That's what that good money do.
4: Put a star on
6: real quick.
1: That's that good real money quick. Do. Shut it down. Okay. What else has been in the
4: Will Smith.
1: Will Smith.
4: Back
1: okay.
4: in the news.
1: So we got Diddy, we got Bill Cosby, we got Will Smith.
4: Yeah.
1: And well, that's enough right there, isn't it?
4: Will, let's start with Will.
1: All right. So we gotta set him up. All right. I'm gonna brief it and then you pulling up facts. Mm-mm. Oh, you doing something else. Okay.
4: Go on and go back on live.
1: Oh, because, okay. All right. Oh, because the people wanna chime in.
4: Yeah. Yeah.
1: Okay.
4: Let's.
1: So okay. So and Jeff, you can, if any facts are wrong, y'all, you can fact check me. So from my understanding, one of Will Smith's former assistants was on Tasha K's show, the blogger. Is that how it started?
4: That's how it is. And I can't stand her.
1: Okay, thank you. So, for the record, for the people in the back, as JDI says.
4: For the people in the front.
1: So, don't forget, while you are listening to this show, go to fearlessadvocates.com. 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It will be autographed, and all proceeds will go to help families of children with disabilities. And this show is sponsored by Paul Flowers. So he'll be giving out more of his insurance information soon. But okay, so the assistant, I don't know the assistant's name.
4: Brother Bilal.
1: Okay, Brother Bilal went on Tasha K's podcast.
4: Yeah.
1: And he said that one particular time when Will was doing a project, the people on set were looking for Will, and Brother Bilal had to go search for him.
4: Yeah.
1: And he could not find him.
4: Yeah.
1: And then he went, was it Will's trailer? Was it supposed to have been Dwayne's trailer?
4: Whose trailer?
1: He went in Will's trailer and supposedly caught Dwayne Martin. How do I properly say this?
4: He was getting
1: from the back in the trailer. And Brother Bilal supposedly witnessed this and said it on Tasha K's show.
4: Let's start here.
1: Okay.
4: Brother Bilal, why the hell are you still there?
1: Oh, does he still work for him? Oh, mean when he called him?
4: Watching.
1: Okay. Once you saying, see it, clam, close the door.
4: Right. Leader, what's going on?
1: What brother? Okay, I'm going to speak on Brother Bilal, but.
4: What you watching?
1: Okay. All right. Well, okay.
4: That's a little suspect.
1: Okay.
4: No, no offense.
1: No offense.
4: Make that clear.
1: No offense.
4: But what you watching for?
1: Yes. Okay. All right. But let's move on. Okay.
4: Allegedly.
1: Allegedly.
4: Let's make this clear.
1: So, are you leading into you think he made it up or no?
4: In my heart of hearts, I think he made it up.
1: For what reasons?
4: Because him and Will not rocking with each other.
1: Yeah, but don't you think, people don't need a reason to mess with you.
4: I'm going to say
1: a solid reason to just lie?
4: I'm going to say this.
1: No, right? I know, but I'm like, no.
4: I'm going to say this. I'm in the in-between.
1: Okay.
4: If it's real... Why the fuck are you talking for?
1: Okay, right. So that's my thing was, and did they even put a year on it?
4: No.
1: No, they didn't put a year on it. So anyway, TMZ caught up with Jada Pinkett Smith, who denied it and said that they are going to sue. And
4: the funniest thing
1: is all these memes that they have going around. And I don't know if y'all seen Jada dressed up like Tupac.
4: Yeah. I got some more news. Because Tasha K just released the whole video.
1: Really?
4: Yes. And here we go.
1: Okay.
4: Ready?
1: Yes.
4: So here's the other part.
1: Okay.
4: This is why I have a problem with it.
1: Okay.
4: She putting my man out there. Man, he putting Will Smith out there bad.
1: What is, I mean, okay, so a lot of people are like, didn't we already know this? Not this particular one, but it was suspected that Will may play for the other team sometime.
4: That part, and then the other part, I'm finna go in.
1: It's all purpose radio.
4: Exclusive right here. The second half of the video came out yesterday.
1: Okay.
4: And Brother Bilal, he said that Will Pauls is rolling with Lil Dick energy.
1: What?
4: And Jada be checking the man and coming at him like a straight punk ass.
1: Well,
4: like,
1: we believe that. We believe that.
4: You believe that?
1: Yes. That she wearing the pants in that relationship?
5: That's a tough one. I think he might be catering to some issues that she might not have had time to work out. Because in all that glory and all that fame and all that money and finance, sometimes people neglect their own mental health. And you see it, and it comes out on stage.
1: So you're saying who neglected? Will neglected his...
5: No,
1: or
5: she
1: both of them.
5: May have. Again, it's
1: wait,
5: all...
1: No. I just want to get clear. She may have neglected her own.
5: There you go.
1: Jada may have neglected...
5: Thus, Will catering to someone who may have, again, neglected their own mental health. It seems like she may wear the pants because she's bossing around. And you know what? That can be the case.
1: Right.
5: But what it looks like is the man may be working to keep the family together by, again, catering to someone who has some concerns that they've not yet addressed.
1: Yeah, okay. So he's dealing with a mental patient. Is that what you just said?
5: It's the short version of it.
1: I want to remind everybody we are live at Visions, 11901 South Loomis. Paul, I am so glad you are here. It's been a minute since I've seen Paul.
5: Yeah.
1: So I am super excited that you are here. So I don't know. Okay, I get what you're saying. So you said, did you just call Will a victim?
5: I won't say a victim. I'd say he's exercising a certain degree of A, self-control, and B, strength, right? Because it takes self-control to not just go off on somebody on a regular basis when they have... I'll say again, mental concerns, potential concerns. Right? That's a whole lot of self-control and patience also. But at a point, I believe Will may reach that point. There may be a breaking point where at a point it's like, hey, you know what? It may not be worth it. Right? It may not be worth it because men have breaking points.
1: Yes,
5: and,
1: they do.
5: And it
1: yes,
5: seems
1: they
5: that
1: do.
5: Women like to push them. Okay.
1: Women like to push.
4: Show enough.
1: You ready?
4: Show
1: enough.
5: Come on. Three fellas in there. Come on.
1: We got our favorite loan officer in the building, Mr. Channing Slaughter with Wintrust Bank. So for all of you who need mortgages. And if you heard Channing's interview, y'all done stood up now. Hey, what? Can we get drinks yet? Or no? Okay. Yes? Okay. Channing, give me a Jameson with ginger ale.
4: Oh,
1: it's Tyree Day. Who drinking with me? Don't everybody speak at once. All right. Everybody drinking? Okay, yeah. All right, we finna get it cracking.
4: But that is fact.
1: Okay, but wait a minute. How is it? Hey, Channing, here go my credit card too. How is it that men will teach
5: women push
1: men? No. Men will teach women. Get everybody what they want. I want a Jameson. This is live. I want Jameson and ginger ale. Get what you want. I love you. It's Tyree Day. Please don't forget it's Tyree Day.
4: Man,
1: shout out to my son. Shout out to my son, Tyree. I didn't press one, two.
5: Añejo double neat.
1: I didn't even know Jeff the Illest drink. So something
4: here and there.
1: Okay.
4: Here
1: oh, it's there. A special day. I love
4: you,
1: JBI.
4: It's a special day for you. But I'm going to drink it as soon as I finish.
1: Okay. But this is what I'm trying to say. Men will try to teach women, handle their feelings, handle your emotions.
4: Oh, my God.
1: So how is it when it comes to a man, buttons being pushed? That's on him. And are you letting the outside force push your buttons? That's a personal choice. So your buttons don't have to be pushed.
5: I'll say
1: you're
5: again,
1: allowing.
5: The amount of self-control that it takes to not go off.
4: That's
5: right?
4: It.
5: Emphasis on not going off.
4: That's it.
5: So therein lies the difference, whereas... And with all due respect, we don't want to turn this into a gender badge because I love my ladies.
1: Please believe, ladies are the future, and I love every woman. I know one
5: color,
1: reason
5: skin,
1: men love ladies. Two reasons. One, because somebody had them.
5: Mine
1: that's
5: first.
1: Number one.
5: Okay, there you go.
1: And number two, anyway, let's keep going. You come out and go back in. So, all right.
5: So we're not looking at it as someone pushing the buttons as a victim type of thing.
1: Okay.
5: And it's more of a matter of respect and responsibility, whether you play in roles in a relationship or, again, generally speaking, communicating with another adult as a respectful adult.
1: Yes. Okay.
5: Because I noticed, and I'm not going to get too personal, right? But I noticed that at times I've been around people, let's just say.
1: Women.
5: Who
1: can't backtrack
5: who,
1: that.
5: Who may communicate with men as if they're talking to a child.
1: Okay.
5: Right? As if they're talking to a colleague as opposed to providing even the general respect of, hello, sir. Right? Ooh, I'm not saying that the women need to say sir.
1: Okay.
5: But in certain relationships, you don't call your man no... Oh, wait.
1: Right.
5: You
1: know, okay.
5: Yes. I guess swear words are allowed on
1: don't
5: here.
1: Call, you can curse.
5: Don't call your man no bitch.
1: Okay.
5: Right?
1: If he's even not if calling he acting you that, one.
5: Now, acting is relative, but let's just stick
1: even
5: with
1: if he
5: the
1: being
5: respect.
1: One.
5: Let's stick with the respect.
1: When his button's pushed.
5: Right? Young lady, told me
4: she's talking real.
1: I'm listening.
5: She's
1: I'm listening.
5: Her, she's in her 40s. My barber, celebrity barber, and okay. started to share things about her relationship and told me, she said, one of the things that I wish I had learned in my many years of growing up was that I needed to learn how to shut my mouth
1: okay.
5: at times.
1: Which one is this?
5: All right. And this is
1: Anejo?
5: Not the first time. Thank you.
1: Lemonade.
5: This is not the first time that I've had that conversation and communication come to me from a woman who has been either in a long-term relationship
1: okay.
5: or a failed
1: okay.
5: relationship.
1: Okay.
5: Right? Because men are still going to be men and would like the general respect of being a man. Now, I'm not saying that just because you have a penis that makes you a man either. There are definitely responsibilities that we have to have and hold on to every single day.
1: What did you just say, Paul? Because I wasn't listening.
5: The respect, mm-hmm. excuse me, the responsibilities of being a man that we have to hold on to every single day. Right.
1: Okay.
5: So there's no allowing a man to kind of fall short.
1: Okay.
5: As far as
1: okay.
5: I'm concerned.
1: That's the world, that's life, that's society, that's where we live.
5: All day.
1: Right. Okay. Okay, all right. So you said that to say.
4: But Misty.
1: Yes,
4: Misty,
1: I'm listening.
4: He's speaking facts.
1: Okay.
4: Because, like, man, listen, Misty.
1: Yes, you
4: a woman
1: said my
4: called
1: name
4: me,
1: like
4: Listen.
1: Yes,
4: a woman
1: I'm listening.
4: Called me out my name.
1: Okay.
4: I'm gone.
1: You mean you leaving it?
4: I'm leaving it.
1: Okay.
4: No question. You can call me a coward. You can call me a bitch. You can call
1: okay.
4: me a punk ass. I'm gone.
1: Okay.
4: Because if I, here we go.
1: So you saying this, wheels being emasculated?
5: Ooh, I think Entertainment Weekly is saying that.
1: Okay.
5: Yeah. Right? 17 yeah. different news stations are saying that.
4: Yes.
5: And he's holding on for the sake of family, I believe.
1: Well,
5: right?
1: I mean, I think Jada, this is my thought, and I'm just speaking from a woman. I think when you build something, you just want to keep what you've built.
5: Mm.
1: And I think that's why she would, I mean, she'd be saying some crazy stuff about their relationship, but I think the mindset of we ain't never getting a divorce or something like that, she said in the last few months in her book, I understand that because of the simple fact that, you know, when you build something, you want to keep it. So I understand that. Not, I mean, I guess they happy. Are they happy? Are they content?
4: No, they're not happy.
5: They're something. They're
1: waking up each day agreeing to stay.
5: There we go.
1: Legally married, right?
5: There we go.
1: And so I'm just saying, I was in a situation and the guy asked me, did I want to break up? Because he had something else going on. I said, oh, we already started building. So, no, that's it. I'm not going nowhere because of this. Thank you. Because of this, here you go. Because of the simple fact that, you can take this with you because we're getting drinks. I know my listening audience cannot see us. Visions is taking care of us with the cocktails.
5: Real quick, before we get too far into the drink,
1: what you need?
5: Cheers for Tyrae Day.
1: Cheers for Tyrae. Wait, Shannon, get it coming back over here. Yes, Tyrae Day.
5: There's a reason for the season.
1: Yes, it's Tyrae Day, and I got to take a selfie while it's Tyrae Day.
5: Yeah.
1: Well, I just want to say, listen, Tyrae lived 20 great years, and hold on, I got to start over. Tyrae lived 20 great years, and we just want to say we love you, Tyrae. Yes, Tyrae Day. I am getting blasted today here on All Purpose Radio, live from Vision 119.
4: Call me if you need that ride.
1: But, hey, my granddad is three blocks away. I will walk, okay? 119-01. Look at God, South Loomis. And I officially am clear to close on my house, too. So, woo! We are out here getting this shimani. All right.
4: Look at God.
1: Look at God.
4: On a Sunday.
1: Hey! So, what did we decide about Will and Jada? Where we
4: at? Listen, I'm going to be real. That 20 million, I'm not at the cheap or the keeper mode.
1: Wait, what you talking about 20 million?
4: That 20 million a movie. Man, cut that woman loose.
1: I think he's too far in because I talk to men all the time who just don't want to have half taken
4: man,
1: away.
4: Listen.
1: They don't. No, I'm just telling you. They're not leaving because they don't want that half taken away.
4: Misty,
1: Yeah, I'm just telling you. I'm just telling you what the man is saying out here.
4: Drop it. Let me talk to you. Mike, if my, that's it.
1: What did he say? I didn't hear.
6: I apologize.
7: Oh, you're talking to my language.
1: I didn't hear.
7: Hear me. Dad, I'm in it.
6: I'll go to zero.
4: That pit.
6: Okay, and build it back.
1: A piece of man?
4: My God.
1: Well, who's to say he's not peaceful?
4: No, he's not.
6: I almost
4: tried. Every week, every other day.
1: Okay, but let me ask you this question. Don't you think Will knows what's happening before we know, the audience?
6: Absolutely.
1: He's living it. Number one, he's living it, right? Yes?
4: Yeah.
1: Okay. Number two, to Paul's point, I think they both may need some therapy, maybe to handle their mental situation.
4: Agreed. They've been therapeutic, doing all kind of shit. This woman is a menace.
1: What? Shannon, come over here. I can't see your face, okay? Just pull the table over, too. It's okay. You can make noise.
4: This woman is a menace. You hear me, man?
1: A menace?
4: Yeah.
1: So she basically Tupac.
4: Man, she out here.
1: What the hell?
4: Her mouth.
1: Well, why do y'all be making Will seem like a victim, man? Every time the woman is a little maybe assertive.
4: No, not him.
1: Assertive.
4: Not him.
1: Because y'all act like Will screaming for help. You don't think Jazzy Jeff, you need a 911 blink if you need help?
6: Because if he did what she did. Right, is the question.
1: Oh, here we go.
6: If the man does what a woman does, and we can take it broader than the Will Jada, women will get violent with men, run up in their faces.
1: I've stolen a nigga before.
6: Right.
1: Come on. Come on. Right. I have a slaughter. See, I do as a honor.
6: If he does that, then oh my God.
1: Oh my God.
6: How could he?
4: He's abusive.
6: Right?
1: He is abusive. Right, exactly.
6: Period.
1: Yeah, I was abused. I've been in both. I've been the one who started it and on the opposite end. I've been on both ends. So, you need to leave that situation.
6: Yeah, I can't imagine you being abused.
1: Living you can't imagine me being abused?
6: I can't imagine you being abused.
1: It wasn't a whole, like, knockout fight. Okay. Can we talk Keke Palmer?
6: Come on.
1: Can we talk Keke?
4: Listen.
1: For a second. Can we talk Keke for a second?
4: Go ahead.
1: The moment that little tweet or whatever he did, I have never done my show standing up. The moment.
6: Get excited.
1: The moment. I came excited. The moment. The moment he put that little tweet or whatever with what she wore at Usher.
4: It was over.
1: I knew then. Because let me tell you, the worst thing a woman of influence can do is be with a jealous man. And I was in that position, and we both were in the industry. And we were on vacation one time, and somebody texted me and said, "You're in a newspaper. You were in a magazine." Wow. And I was like, "Oh, am I?" So I go and look, it was digital, right? It's like, "Oh," it's like, "Send it to me." I had did a Rolling Out magazine. So I'm telling the person, I'm like, "Hey, I'm in the magazine." In that moment, his whole attitude switched. I don't know if he saw me as competition or what. He's like, "I should be at home working." Okay, so my point with Keke is when you are a woman of influence, power, you're financially set. Because, I mean, but you still want love, right? You still want to be held. You want to still be kissed. So you understand. Now, it's a clip of Steve Harvey and Keke going around when she was on his show, and he was trying to tell her, "I could hook you up with a billionaire." You know what I mean? And it doesn't matter, if he's a billionaire or a zero-aire, is how he treats you, right? Because you could be a billionaire. Because we gonna head into Diddy next in a minute. But so, the money is one thing, but what are you being treated like? Right. You know what I mean? So
6: right.
1: I'm just saying, for Keke, when he did that, I already knew she was in a bad situation. I knew she was in a bad situation because she's bright, she's beautiful, she's brilliant, and some men can't handle that.
6: No, I prefer that, honestly.
1: Do you?
6: Absolutely.
4: Paul, speak facts.
6: Look, there, and then again, with very few exceptions.
4: There
6: are very few gentlemen who would want someone who isn't that. I mean, if you're just in this domineering, controlling space, okay, and that's cool, and, whatever your beliefs are, and that's fine. And men of prominence, men of power, whether it be social, financial, whatever the case may be, to me, that says we can relate.
1: Okay.
6: Right? And if we can relate, we can be great.
1: Yes.
6: Okay? If we can relate, we can absolutely be great.
1: If we can relate, we can be great. We got to do it two more times.
6: If we can relate, we can be great.
1: If we can relate, We can be great.
6: That's it. All right. And then with that relation, there's going to be some commonalities. There's going to be some things where we overlap and actually truly complement each other. But if the dynamic is such that, and again, with all due respect to the brothers that like to play Captain Save-A-Ho, right? Oh. If she's whole broken lonely.
1: Cheddar, we got an open mic whenever you're ready.
6: Shit together.
7: Speaking the language. Speaking the language.
6: It's a different dynamic. Now, see, even that dynamic's okay if both people are okay with playing their part, right? So if you've got the gentleman that's providing everything and you have the person that's providing space and whatever the case, right? Know your role. But don't try to step into a different role when that's not the one you signed up for.
1: Okay, that's clear, and that's where communication comes in at, right?
6: Quite.
4: Oh, God.
1: Yeah.
6: Absolutely.
1: Yeah.
4: So, Paul, me and Paul go, right? Man, I'm going to have to get, hey.
1: Paul good people. I would tell you how we met, but.
6: Next episode. Next Sunday, right? Next episode.
4: Paul over here speaking facts.
1: Yeah, well, Paul speaks facts.
4: Let's get deeper about this Kiki promise.
1: Okay, all right.
4: When that mama called.
1: Oh, from Robbins? Oh, she is ready, locked and loaded.
4: She called, not only she went off on my man, but she called Usher gay as hell.
1: Did she? I missed that part. Ooh, why she called Usher gay?
7: You got it.
1: Oh, go ahead, y'all.
4: She called him out.
1: And said what?
4: She was like, man, he ain't studying you. He gay as hell.
1: Oh. Is Usher gay? What? If I'd have last to know. Is Usher gay? Y'all know this?
4: You got it. It's been rumored.
1: What?
4: They say he's bisexual.
1: That's old news? I totally missed that. Usher, call the show. I totally missed that.
6: Clear yourself right now, brother.
1: Don't get locked out. Text me if you had to. He needs
4: damage control right now.
1: Who need damage control?
4: Usher. If you
1: wait, so this just came out. She just called him gay.
4: Called him gay.
1: Was that the one they just got released?
4: Yes.
1: Oh.
4: She went in on my man, but she said he ain't studying you. He gay as hell.
1: Ooh.
4: You a bitch, nigga. The dude just ignoring her.
1: Wow.
4: Dude just kept like he trying to, you know, he ain't saying nothing.
1: Right.
4: You can say whatever.
1: Well, Usher's living his best life right now, so ain't really. You don't really need to even be.
4: This man is taking what? I have a movement called Taking Your Bitch.
1: Oh,
4: there are certain artists you don't take to the concert.
1: Okay.
4: Like for example, when Prince was alive, you don't take your girlfriend. Your wife is different. You don't take your girlfriend to the Prince concert.
1: Why not?
4: Because Prince is one of those guys that'll take your bitch.
1: But that's the girlfriend. That's not the wife.
4: That's what I'm saying.
1: Well, men, they be wanting a girlfriend,
4: If your shit ain't solid.
1: Okay.
4: Don't take.
1: It's Mr. Take Your Girl.
6: But you know what? And that's the thing. So if you take her and they take her, she wasn't yours to begin with.
4: Facts.
1: Ooh.
6: So let her go, right? If you love them, let them go.
4: Go with your girls.
1: There you go. Don't bring me over.
4: Don't bug me. Talking about, we got to keep our relationship tight. Take me to see Usher. We got to keep our relationship tight. Take me to see Joe. Knowing good and well, the relationship is shaky, and that nigga singing that shit.
1: Ooh.
4: And you're going to become a groupie.
1: She was a groupie before she went.
8: Yeah. Period.
1: Hey,
4: but
1: listen. Don't,
4: but you got. But, I have a list of taking your bitch.
1: Okay.
4: Singers.
1: Okay, a list of taking your bitch.
4: Taking your bitch singers.
1: I'm trying to think. Who would I let take me as an artist? I'm just trying to think.
4: We got Joe. I'm gonna throw.
1: Throw some out there. Let me see. Let me see if I'm going.
4: I'm gonna throw some.
1: Remember, I'm ratchet too. So you ain't
4: Mario.
1: Oh.
4: You know what I'm saying, Mario? After that verses, it was a rap.
1: Okay, Mario. Who else?
4: Tank.
1: Okay, I might go for Tank.
4: You know what I'm saying?
1: Tank is like a one nighter though. Yeah. That's not like
4: for my BD smokers and dreadlock cats, Anthony Hamilton.
1: Oh, definitely Anthony. Okay, definitely, you know, Anthony. Okay. Speaking of, he'll be here December 30th at the Horseshoe Casino.
4: You gotta watch him, man. Hey, especially those earthy chicks.
1: What's so funny about that? What I had locks for 7 years. Okay, I wore locks, dreadlocks. You're not supposed to call them dreadlocks, locks. I had dreadlocks for 7 years. And there are a certain group of guys who are attracted to that natural kind of. And one guy told me, I was like, oh, well, I got a man. He was like, well, I know y'all running packs. Talking about the natural hair girls. He was like, I know y'all running packs, so you could hook me up with another girl. Like, don't let these locks fool you. I'm riding with Jeezy on. Like, you know what I'm saying? Like, it's not India Irie on in this car.
4: This is,
1: you know what I mean?
4: That was that 90s shit.
8: But the point about natural, though, like, the audience can't see you, but we can.
1: Okay. Right?
8: Very little touches of anything. And the glow is there.
1: It is.
8: Right? So when you have a great inside, it shows up on your outside, and you don't need to cake things on in order to make yourself an appropriate way, like a citizen of the States type of thing.
1: Well, right? Thank
8: you. So therein lies the difference. Oh, you've got to be good on the inside. A mentor of mine told me, he said, you know what happens when you squeeze an orange? Orange juice comes out.
1: Okay.
8: Right? You're not going to squeeze an orange and get apple juice.
1: Right.
8: And the metaphor was in relation to people that are, I'll just call it piss poor attitudes, right, in general.
1: Okay.
8: So if a person has, you know, the door closes too quickly and all of a sudden they're flipping out, like throwing shit and getting ready to break the door down, that's because they have a terrible attitude. They're sour on the inside.
1: Oh.
8: Right? They're sour on the inside.
1: Can we transition real quick?
8: Come on.
1: Because now that I'm working outside and a man told me this, but I'm going to say. So since I've been working outside, I've been around more women. And I'm talking about women in their 40s.
4: Yeah. Oh.
1: And the reason I brought up the man is because we was talking about Facebook. And he was like, your Facebook is so positive and blah, blah, blah. I'm in media. Let me tell you how I got in media. Well, I got in media because all my homeboys is like, Misty, you sound like you should be on the radio. That's how it started. But I went to Kennedy King to do a tour. I was 8 months pregnant with Tyrae, 2000 and whatever, 98, whatever it is. Again. Shout out to Tyrae Day. Shout out to Reggie Miles, one of my professors.
4: Man.
1: This is video. This is before digital, right? We was right before digital. He took a news conference, took out one word the lady said, and it made it sound like she said something different. I said, sign me up. Because I understood with media, you can put out there for it to look like whatever you wanted. So with my Facebook, yeah, I am always positive and happy. But they were saying how some women on their Facebook, they complain and they bitching and all of that. I'm transitioning to live in person. It's some mean bitches out here. Ooh. And when I say mean, nasty, unhappy women.
4: Yes.
1: And I'm just like, oh, my God. Like, who hurt you?
4: Yeah.
1: And so I can understand being a man trying to look for a good woman and all the bitches mad. Like, where do you go?
8: Who's not been hurt. And more importantly, to that point of mental health and therapy, who hasn't dealt with it yet?
1: Oh, right? That part.
8: Who's doing the shadow work?
1: It's a lot of unhealed sisters out here.
8: There we go.
1: There's a lot of unhealed sisters.
8: We can't come to a person and be able to disseminate whether or not they've done the work.
1: Yes.
8: So one of the things I said, and I need to take my own advice in life, is that before dealing with a person of the opposite sex as men, we need to have that woman write a book on the first 25 years of her life.
4: My God.
8: Right? The first 25 years of
1: her
8: life.
1: And Jeff, we gotta have Paul come back,
8: so
1: don't we?
8: If in that 25 year story, there's a whole bunch of things that don't include. I've gone through several variations of therapy, psychotherapy, you know, whatever, to heal myself from whatever the hurt is. And again, they got to be honest. And if they're not honest, we can't do anything about that.
1: Sure.
8: Right? But the goal of being able to read that is to say, you know what? Should I do this or should I not?
1: Right.
8: Right. Because, you know, I'd write my own book just the same and be just as transparent, just the same. And I'd also include the work that I've done, the hundreds, if not thousands of hours of studying myself so that I can say, hey, this was fucked up because of this, draw my conclusions, and then say, you know what? I'm over that. Right?
1: Yes.
8: I'm healed from that. And
1: then
8: present that to someone in a beautiful book, kind of like this beautiful book I'm staring at, Fearless Advocates, at
1: fearlessadvocates.com. Yes.
8: Right? Pick up your copy today. So being able to present that to a person in a nice package and say, here I am. Decide.
1: I wish the DJ was over there because I was to play her as I am. Listen, I have a young lady. She's in her 30s. Mm-hmm. A guy showed back up in her life. They haven't seen each other, talked to each other for 3 years. So he pops up, he whatever, messages her. And she like, where the hell he been for 3 years? Woo off the bam. I said, wait a minute. He just hit her up like, do you want to smoke? But, you know, she trying to get married. She got real estate. She got her shit together. I said, he been gone 3 years. I said, go meet up with him. Mm-hmm. Hang out with him.
4: See what's
1: you'll fucking about. Figure out real quick where his mindset is. Mm-hmm. She, on the way here today, she's like, I'm so glad you told me to give him a chance because now they hanging. You know what I'm saying? Mm-hmm. They both got great jobs, no kids. I mean, it's just a great, I really want her to get with somebody with no kids. That's just my personal preference. Mm-hmm. But, you know, these young girls, they want to get married. They want to have kids. But so many men are just like gay or so feminine or in jail. And it's just like, I feel sorry for the young girls. Mm. So my point is, you can work on yourself and be a better person for somebody else.
4: And not only that, some of these guys, they mind they right.
1: No, that mindset, again, that's why you have so many, I was going to say infidelities, but because the good ones are taken, right? But the good ones are also sharing, so.
4: Oh,
8: that's sharing another is thing. Caring. And that's
1: sharing is caring. So, hey, whatever the team got to look like, let me remind you, we are Live at Visions, 11901 South Loomis. It's Tyrae Day. Yay. Yeah. Shout out to my son, Tyrae. We love you. We miss you. We are here for you. We are going to roll right into Diddy and Cassie.
4: Man.
1: All right. So, wait a minute. What? We have an open mic, just so you know. What will a good attorney not do? You know what I'm talking about?
4: Listen. Hold on. Wait.
1: If you're going to be on my team, I need you to be able to smash it. I got one question, though. Do y'all think Diddy saw it coming?
8: Diddy is one of those.

0: people that you're at, when you get there, just know that there's someone, there's something out there that's waiting for you. Now, it might be the greatest thing that's going to continue to elevate you and push and pull you upwards. Mm. And okay. there are crabs in a bucket, and you don't know where they lie.
1: Mm. Okay?
0: You don't know where that bucket is. You don't know if it's slippery sand when you step outside today. Right? You don't know these things. So, and one of the things that I learned in Boy Scouts is a really simple set of words that helped me through life. Be prepared.
1: Be prepared.
0: Man. Be prepared.
1: So you saying regardless, whenever they got hit with it, his people ready.
0: Ready.
2: Yeah.
0: Already
2: yeah.
0: ready.
1: Now listen,
0: already.
1: I'm
0: already
1: praying. Listen, I got a confession.
2: Trump,
1: I got a confession.
2: Real tough. Trump should learn from Diddy.
1: Trump don't give a fuck, but Trump white too.
2: Mm. Yeah,
1: but that's
2: right.
1: a whole nother subject.
0: Privileges,
1: but
0: it's real.
1: Full transparency. I like Diddy.
2: Yeah.
1: I like Diddy. I'm following him. Yes. I'm following the girls. Yes. Like it's so many people affected by what would happen or could happen. Like, you know, his kids are beautiful. You know what I'm saying? Mm-hmm. And it's just like, now, hey, if anybody's seen Young Miami, because we ain't heard from her, and everybody is concerned, what's up with Young Miami? Because, well, they wasn't dating, hanging, huh? Diddy was hanging. So everybody's like, this is the quietest Young Miami as me. And shout out to the City Girls. Y'all know I love
2: the City
1: Girls.
2: They got an album out, man. They're trying to promote
1: yeah,
2: that album.
1: But I know Carisha was like, listen. You know, so I just pray Diddy didn't do nothing to my Carisha. Shout out to Young Miami. But moral of the story is, number one, a good attorney on hand. It's great. I was just curious, like, you know, did he get word? Or to Paul's point, like, you wake the attorney up at 1 a.m, right? Like, hey.
0: That's right.
1: You know, woo-wop the bam, you know.
2: It's time.
1: How much y'all think she got?
2: I got two different scenarios.
1: What did you, hold on, Jeff, what did you say, Paul?
0: I said a couple commas.
1: Yeah, right? Well, we know she got the commas. Did she get the 30? 28, 25?
2: I'm going to go 2 different scenarios.
1: Okay, go ahead. Hey, please hurry up with your candy.
2: Man, I'm going to talk. You know what? Let's see. I got to break that.
1: Well, because we need etiquette. To hear your voice clearly.
2: But here we go. Check it.
1: Check it.
2: One side. They in that back room. This is the bad side.
1: Okay.
2: Diddy's attorney like, listen, we paid you enough.
1: Mm-hmm.
2: Cut it out. We took care of you.
1: That's what you think happened?
2: That's one side.
1: I said a number amount, but go ahead.
2: He said, we took care of you already, but we'll give you this. It's $10 million. Now, shut the fuck up.
1: Hey, you know. But let's be real. Hold let's
2: on.
1: Be real.
2: Hold on.
1: Okay,
2: hold
1: go
2: on.
1: Ahead.
2: Hold on.
1: Go ahead.
2: And
1: go
2: you
1: ahead.
2: Signed the NDA.
1: Mm. Okay. Did she sign the NDA?
2: She had to. She had to.
0: Did he not going to make that mistake?
2: No. Come on. When you think, when the attorney is on the move like that, you're thinking ahead. That was an NDA sign.
1: Okay. Because I'm thinking this was probably one of those ones he knew it would come back and haunt him. But that's what I was going to say. My question was, is this going to be a Bill Cosby situation where now we finna see.
2: Everybody
1: said they want to hear J-Lo's story, but I don't think he would be no J-Lo.
2: No.
1: J-Lo
2: from the BX. She's smacking the shit out of me. So that's one side.
1: And she could just roll on the block like, hey, handle this nigga.
2: That's one side. The other side is, they pay, man. Diddy probably wasn't even in the building. The attorney came. Listen, Cassie, here's the check.
1: Yeah. They did all that over the phone probably before whatever.
2: The money is in your account.
1: Digital shit, yeah.
2: The money is in your account. Don't say nothing. You sign this, shut up. Okay. She can't say nothing after
1: I got to imagine, though, there has to be something in there where she can speak about, maybe not specifics, but she's got, no, I'm telling you, she might not can say his name, I'm telling you. Because you can't come out, get $30 million, what about the other bitches that didn't get no money? If this really is a, like, violent situation type thing, she might not be able to speak on Diddy, but I guarantee you that something's coming after
0: this.
1: So
0: here's the thing.
1: Here's the thing. I'm listening.
2: Let's go.
0: When you get to a certain position in life and power, and again, I'm not saying that I think this way, I understand the world the way it is and how things work.
1: Disclaimer.
0: Let me see. What's that on your neck?
1: A bullet.
0: Right. And they cost about how much?
1: I don't know. 100-some bucks. Maybe less than it.
0: You know, $40 for a case.
1: Okay.
0: Break it down. $1 a bullet.
1: Okay.
0: And somebody will use one.
1: Yes.
0: For a very small amount. People can make people disappear for less.
1: I get
0: saying that to say, you have family, you have friends, you have all these things that you might not have the resources to outmove me.
1: Okay.
0: So if I got the resources to outmove you,
1: yes,
0: you need to move in alignment with me.
1: Well, this is what I'm saying. Go ahead, Paul. Finish your statement.
0: And to my understanding, she was already taken care of anyway.
2: Yes.
1: Oh, wait. Okay, so roll back. What

0: said
1: tell me about that. Tell me
0: she,
1: about
0: she's been paid throughout the relationship and after.
1: Well, okay.
0: And the money ran out.
2: Moving.
0: The money
1: is it
0: ran
1: the
0: out.
1: Money ran out?
0: The money
1: or
0: ran
1: or is
0: out.
1: It that she woke up and realized this nigga beat me in my fucking head?
0: No. The money ran out.
1: Okay. Okay.
0: Because we would have been found.
1: But
0: hold
1: my point.
0: Misty.
1: Go ahead.
0: Misty.
1: Go ahead. Go ahead.
0: We would have been found out some shit was in the play.
3: Because how long ago was that?
1: Yeah, I don't know.
3: How long are we talking?
0: Like, they've been.
1: Okay.
0: But
1: this is what I'm saying.
0: It's supposed to been came out.
1: This is what I'm saying. You can't come get $30 million and not support the rest of the bitches. So what I'm saying is she may have a book come out. It might not mention Diddy.
0: No, the book is ready.
1: Okay, that's what my point is. She can't mention Diddy, but she wants to get the money, right? Because she probably knew it was going to be quick, right? The attorneys knew it was going to be quick, right?
3: Yeah, you go in for a high number.
1: And then attorneys know each other. So it's like, hey, Jeff, hey, you know Cassie suing Diddy, don't you? You're like, yeah, okay, yeah. What are we talking about? You get numbers and that's the conversation.
3: Yeah.
1: That's how attorneys do it.
0: When you have a Jewish lawyer on call, things are going to be all right.
1: They're going to be all right. And you know what? We're going to stop right there. Jeff, I think we are going to transition into our music segment because we've been having so much fun here with Paul. Ooh. So take your mic with you now, JD, but don't let it drop. Don't drop the mic, okay? Don't drop the soap either, but don't drop the mic. But so listen, we're praying for Cassie. We wish the best for her. You know, we do not support any kind of violence here.
3: Not at all.
1: On All Purpose Radio. The story I told was a long time ago. I am not knocking niggas out no more. So
3: you're a reformed nigga knocker?
1: I am a reformed nigga knocker now. So, but listen, so we are celebrating the 50th anniversary of hip hop. And so JDI is going to just play different various artists. And Paul and I, oh my God, we couldn't do it through the thing. That's what it was. So this is what we'll do. Jeff, if you're gonna talk, then what you could do is pull this microphone over there, so just close to the speaker, so that the music is kind of, you know, you can kind of just hear it. But we could what? Tell me.
3: Don't drop
1: tell
3: the mic.
1: Me. I'm
3: don't
1: not gonna drop
3: the mic.
1: Tell
3: don't
1: me,
3: spill
1: Jeff.
3: The drink.
1: But you don't want to talk. You got to be able to talk. You have to be able to talk. No, you have to be able to talk. You can't think. You can't play and talk at the same time.
3: Well, here, we
1: just
3: can do two
1: turn the speaker
3: now.
1: A little bit this way. That's
3: gum.
1: How we do that. Can you?
3: We can walk and chew gum.
1: Okay, well, if you say it, I want to see it. Hey!
0: It is the 50th anniversary of hip-hop.
1: So Jeff is going to play some music and listening audience. We had a little technical difficulty, so we were unable to play the music through our board. But hopefully you'll be able to hear it. You'll hear us singing it. So basically we're celebrating the 50th anniversary of hip-hop live at Vengeance Concert. 1901 South Loomis. Oh my God. Y'all gonna make me cry, man. 1901 South Loomis. It's Tyray Day. So Jeff is going to play different artists, hip hop and R&B artists, and we're gonna kinda guess who it is. But the whole point is how music has changed over the years. Paul, you ready for this?
3: Oh, born ready.
1: Okay, you stay ready so you don't have to get ready.
3: Stay ready so I don't have to get ready.
1: Hey, shout out. It is Tyray Day. I love my son so much. He lived 20 great years. So we are live at Visions 11901 South Loomis, All Purpose Radio. Hey. Wait, we know this one, right, Paul? So these are going to switch up quick. We not like listening to the whole song. So, hey. Come on, DJ. Hey, it's smoke in my chest, cause this is the new improved shit. Hey, all right. What else you got, JDI? What else you got for us? That's definitely a classic.
3: Good joy ride. Good joy ride.
1: Hey. Hey.
3: Come on now. We've been mobbing since mobbing been mobbing. Hey. Okay. Steadily in forever.
1: Let's go, DJ.
3: Come on, Q.
1: JDI on the ones and twos. Hey. Hey. Hey. Hey. Hey. All right, DJ. Let's go, DJ. Switch it up. But. Hey.
3: Going through the generations, baby.
1: Hey, let's go. Hey, let's go.
3: There we go. Lil' Kim, speaking of Diddy, right? And the crew.
1: Yeah. Does Little Kim have a story?

0: 60 seconds, baby.
1: I'm not your man, not Ralph Trent, man, not Ronnie Romance.
2: No, ma.
1: I'm trying to get you there, put you in the middle of the round like I'm Roberto Duran.
2: No, ma.
1: 6 a.m. another hey, chick in the high hands.
2: Let's go. 15, All Purpose Radio.
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0: sisters out there getting gully with their wheat Tims on.
1: That was
0: Tims
1: so fun.
0: Better be
1: fun.
0: Wheat.
1: All right, JDI, turn that down just a little bit. Come back, get your mic, because we got 3 minutes left. We got three minutes left.
2: Some people were saying, some people was like, light work.
1: JDI in the building, Jeff the Illest. 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You did it. Shout out to JDI. Oh, my God. This has been such an awesome show. So, Paul, remind everybody where they can find you if they need insurance.
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1: That's what's up. JDI, where can we find you?
2: Jeff the Illest everywhere. We got a lot going on, man. Where can I start? December 1st, JDI B tape. You know what I'm saying? It's going to be on jefftheillest.merch.com. Cop that. You know what I'm saying? Also,
1: yes,
2: we have new God Family Music hoodies on the move.
1: Hey.
2: Orange and white. Had the gray and white. You know what I'm saying? We're going to have a package deal for the B-tape. You buy the B-tape or you buy the hoodie, you get the B-tape for the free.
1: All right.
2: You know what I'm saying? So definitely get ready on December 1st. We're going to release that package. Also, you know what I'm saying, December the 10th. I'm looking forward to it. We're going to have a tribute.
1: Ooh.
2: You find out about that. We're going to have a nice show on December 10th. I'm going to just keep it a buck.
1: That's what's up.
2: We have some family up in here. I'm gonna tell you.
1: I love family. I love friends too. Oh, and I love that my family got friends. I always say I love that my cousins have friends.
2: Misty, you're gonna love this show.
1: I'm ready for it, JDI. I am so ready for it. All right, well, this has been another edition of All Purpose Radio, live at Visions 11901 South Loomis. 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Yeah. 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I am your girl, Miss All Purpose. 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Shout out to Paul Flowers for being an awesome and amazing guest. Shout out to my co-host, JDI. We love you guys. It is Tyray Day. This has been All Purpose Radio.
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1: What's up?
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4: We look forward to hearing
1: Changes
4: from
1: Lies.
4: You.
1: Did I get it?
5: You said it.
1: Ooh, look at me. You like my voice? It's are you old? We also have our special listener here today, Nikki. Hi, Nikki.
6: Hello.
2: What's
6: How
2: up, Nick? What's
1: We're
2: the
1: good.
2: Biz?
1: We're good. So we are back discussing health and nutrition with James Oscar. So, James, all right. So somebody decides, you know, they're getting out their bathtub and they realize they can't lift their leg up as high as they would like, or their balance is off, or it's hard for them to get in and out the car. What is a step one approach that someone could do to change their life?
5: Well, that radical step.
1: A radical step, okay.
5: Go get you some good heavy-duty black garbage bags.
1: Okay.
5: And go clean out your refrigerator and your cabinets.
1: Okay. Now, how do I know what to throw out?
5: Mm-mm. If it can sit on the shelf longer than a week or 7 days, throw it out.
1: That sounds like process.
5: If it can, if you can use it to fry something, throw it out.
1: Oh
2: my God!
4: So we ain't gonna have no
1: olive oil. Can we keep the olive oil?
5: No, you can use some olive oil.
1: Okay, okay. Okay. So you talk about lard.
5: That Crisco and
2: my God,
5: that flour.
2: Can we get an applause for that, please?
1: Okay, we got applauses. Oop, that is that's when you look into your refrigerator, but.
5: Man. No, that's when you fall in the garbage bags and you're taking it out of the garbage.
1: Exactly.
4: So what about can spray? Like butter and
5: no.
4: No.
2: Oh.
1: No?
2: Oh.
5: No.
1: So what kind of spray can we use? I mean not so much spray, but what can I want to put some vegetables on the stove. What can I cook?
5: Olive oil.
1: Okay. Olive oil is good. All right.
4: Do you guys hear echoes in your cabinets now? Sounds empty.
2: Okay. What about like I use the Ninja air fryer and it requires you to use a cooking spray. What cooking spray do you recommend?
5: I don't use cooking spray. I throw my stuff in a bowl. I got a big mixing bowls. Put it all in there. Take a little olive oil. Put it over. Rub it around. Mm-hmm. And there you go.
2: Oh, okay.
1: And then you put it in the air fryer.
5: Right.
2: Okay.
1: Oh, okay.
2: Because, you know, with the Ninja, it's pre.
5: The other part of it is also, I tell someone, is at some point, I'm going to challenge you and I'm going to say, if you got to cook it, you shouldn't eat it.
4: Oh, what?
2: Whoa.
1: Run that back.
2: Yes, please. Rewind.
5: I don't say for long periods of time. I say, okay, can you go for 5 days and don't cook anything?
1: Okay. That's reasonable. That's veggies. That's veggies.
2: So
1: that's fruit.
2: So raw foods?
5: I hate the term, but yes.
2: Yeah, I know.
1: What term do you like?
5: Just eat healthy. If it grow out the ground or fall off a tree, you can eat it.
1: Oh, I hit a horrible joke for that one. All right, but okay.
5: well, part of the mindset of that is, I tell people, is that to get your system to, you're regular. I mean, you're I've had people say, well, I'm regular. I said, no, you ain't regular yet.
1: So you really start eating them vegetables.
5: Once you go through the loading phase.
1: Mm-hmm.
5: And that takes some days, but once all that's in your system, so, and all the toxic stuff you've eaten over time is soaked into your muscles, your tissues. Mm. I tell people, like, if they cut you open mm-hmm. and they go inside you and they pull out a particular part of your internal system, they can tell your whole nutritional history.
1: You know what? Jeff, if you mm-hmm. can help me with this before we get off in a few minutes, there's a Netflix special, and I think it was based out of the UK, and where they were opening up dead bodies and pulling out the liver, the kidneys, all of those things, and they literally, to James' point, can tell what you've consumed over your lifetime and how much you've consumed. Mm-hmm. So, all right, so James said, get you some black garbage bags, go in your refrigerator, go in your cabinets, and see what did not fall off a tree or grow in the ground, and start from there, right?
5: Yes.
1: And what about your water intake?
5: I'm a gallon person.
1: Okay, per day?
5: Well, you're not going to do it. Most people don't do a gallon.
1: Bag. Okay, okay.
5: But I say, use that as a goal, and you might get to half.
1: Okay.
5: And then go from there. But how can I say this? Some people are not gonna like this.
2: Come on.
4: Ooh, say it anyway.
2: Let's go.
5: I'm kind of radical at this point against the industry.
1: Okay.
5: So, and because that means what? The majority of the health and wellness industry, it's about getting people, the average people majority of the time, to buy more stuff.
1: Okay.
5: To buy more products. People ask me all the time, say, no, I see your videos, blah, blah, blah. You jumping on this, you doing this, you doing that. And they say, so what supplements do you take? You know, what protein do you take? I said, none. And I tell people, I had a couple of decades. I started taking supplements when I was about my sophomore year in high school, because that's when I started running 10 miles a day.
1: Okay. Mm-hmm.
5: So, I mean, I started with Herbalife.
1: Okay.
5: Oh, yeah. Way back then. So, and I tell people, then I got to a point where when I started working, I was spending maybe $150, $250 at GNC a month.
1: Okay.
2: Yes.
1: Okay.
2: Yes.
5: You know, so I tell people, I can say that because I've taken all that stuff. Mm-hmm. Creatine, vanadyl sulfate, multivitamin. I've taken it all. And when I started juicing and all of that stuff, mm-hmm. that made the world a difference for me.
1: Okay.
5: And I say it's certain juices I take when I'm feeling a certain kind of way. Mm-hmm. And I'm like, if I'm in a public space and I'm like, oh, these are a lot of people. I'm going home and I'm fixing me a super green juice.
1: Oh, antioxidants, your immune system.
5: Because I want to flush whatever I breathed in.
1: Mm. Right.
5: Or whatever I might have touched, doorknobs, mm-hmm. tableware, anything. All those toxins that soak through my skin, I need to get them out.
1: Right.
5: So when I drink that green juice, I may drink 32 ounces of it in one shot.
1: Whoa.
4: I'm getting it all out.
5: You know, so
2: serious.
5: I'm serious about that. So when I go to sleep, and I try to do it a lot of times before I go lay down, because when your body's at rest, that's when it figures out how to heal.
1: Mm-hmm. Mm-hmm.
5: So it doesn't have to help you see, hear, walk, balance, do nothing but get some sleep and heal.
1: Right.
5: So when you wake up, I tell people, when you wake up, if you're not having a movement, yeah, you got some things going on that's not good.
1: Okay. Okay. Okay.
5: By the time you go from the bedroom to the bathroom, you should be ready to have a movement.
1: Okay. From the bedroom to the bathroom.
5: So that's your body saying whatever you had that day before, it's got to come out.
1: One thing that James told me years ago, because I used to train with James, when you wake up, drink a full cup of water. And I'm telling you, clockwork. I have my water right next to my bed. When I wake up, go. I think you said to get the system going. I don't remember your exact words. Right, to wake up the system. And that has just truly been
2: how many ounces?
5: Doesn't matter.
2: Just a full cup?
5: Look at it like this. And then that's what I tell people to do. Visualize your internal system.
2: Mm-hmm. Mm-hmm.
5: So the moment that water passes your mouth into down your esophagus and everything else, the body figures out how to process it.
1: Because
5: mm-hmm. the body's asleep. Your whole body's been asleep all night.
1: True.
5: However many hours of sleep you get, your body has been asleep. So the moment that starts moving, your body, it's not pop, it's not milk, it's mm-hmm. not anything else. So your body doesn't have to figure it out. No internal alarm goes off. Oh, where do I send this milk to? Where do I send this juice to? Or break this down. It's just water.
1: Right, right.
5: So it's just a point is to waking stuff up.
1: Right.
2: Okay.
4: Hey, can you just...
1: Talk louder.
4: So let's say when you're drinking that water, just take that minute out and you can actually feel, you can feel it all going down. It's feel like it's hitting everything as mm-hmm. you're drinking it.
1: Yeah,
4: it does. Like, for real.
5: Wow. But that goes to the people whose internal systems are woke. Mm-hmm.
1: Okay, because otherwise you can't feel it?
5: Sometimes, actually, if your body... You might feel it getting clogged as it's trying to go.
4: But goddamn.
1: Next on All Purpose Radio, we will have colonoscopy. Right. Okay. What they call it when you clean your colon?
2: Colonoscopy.
1: No, that's the test. What's the other? Colonic?
2: Colonic.
4: You don't recommend that, I'm sure, right?
5: I'm not a fan of any of that stuff.
1: Okay. Okay.
5: You know, I do understand that just like the surgeries, Some people's body is in such a dire strait, they need a little help.
1: Right, yes. Right.
5: You know,
1: right.
5: So I get that, but the heart, it's just, I tell people what I've learned is it's hard.
1: Mm.
5: And I tell people, I've never been overweight. Mm-hmm. No. People say, well, I said, no, I haven't. I've never been overweight. But these last 2.5 years, I went through something that I never in my life thought I would ever go through.
1: Mm-hmm.
5: And I can tell people as far as my health go, my physical, being able to move physically, it scared me.
1: Mm.
5: You know, and I tell people that, and they look at me, I said, yes, I was scared. I was scared.
1: Okay. Okay.
5: You know, so I tell people, I said, you know, I went to a point where my knee, I'm not going to say what I think it's from.
1: Okay.
5: But okay. My knees got messed up.
1: Okay. Okay.
5: I couldn't jump. I couldn't run. I couldn't do anything that I spent majority of my life being able to do.
1: Mm-hmm. Mm-hmm.
5: You know, I went to go play basketball. I had to wear big, bulky knee braces. Mm-hmm. Never in my life.
1: Okay. Okay.
5: It took me 2 years to get my legs back.
1: Wow.
2: Mm.
5: And I sometimes now I think about it, I say, okay, universe, God, you was trying to show me something. Huh? Okay, I got it now.
1: Yeah.
5: It's not easy.
1: Yeah.
5: But you have to be willing to get in the fight.
1: Yeah, get in the fight. Let me remind everybody, you are listening to All Purpose Radio. And so, James, I'm glad you brought that up because 2022 was my worst medical year ever in my freaking life. And when I tell you 2022 whooped my ass medically, and so I kept having these little issues and these bouts of inflammation. And I was just like, what, you know, not to be able to use your hand or your wrist, like things that you use every single day to not be able to utilize that. That was quite, quite scary to me. And by the grace of God and his mercy, I made it. 2023 has been fabulous and wonderful. But to your point, getting into the fight. And then I think one of the great things about living a certain lifestyle, when some of these things happen to you, to your point, you were scared, but you also along the way know, okay, well, maybe this juice will help me with inflammation while I'm going through this.
5: Or that. A lot of that.
1: Yeah. So you know what I mean? And so to your point of getting in the fight, knowing your body, and so many people do not know their body. That is so amazing to me. How many people do not know their body? You're with your body 24/7. 365 days a week. So, you know, you should know more about your body so that unless you have something new, I know that when this happens, oh, this happens. I feel this way, oh, that happened. Or preventative, right? We want to do preventative things, which goes back to our refrigerators. So, Nikki or Jeff, did y'all have any more questions for
2: James?
1: Man,
2: I have a lot to talk about. Because
1: we're going to stick with James, but go ahead.
2: James, we were talking on break about you was talking about taking inventory.
1: Mm-hmm.
2: You know, you were saying that, Misty wanted to simplify, but I think he was dead on because a lot of times when it comes to our life change, our families don't understand it.
1: Right.
2: Or they'll look at it and be like, what the fuck going on?
1: Right.
2: Hell no.
1: Mm-hmm.
2: James. How I'm gonna give you a scenario. So, you said that once you start, don't keep it quiet. I agree with you on that 100%. Don't say nothing. Just do it. Move on it. Work out. Do what you do. And they start seeing. And once they start seeing the change, right? How do you approach it? And I have a follow up after you answer.
1: Repeat the question.
5: How do you approach
2: the like your spouse or your family member once they start seeing a weight loss change and a lifestyle change that you are doing?
5: Well,
2: when you're not telling them.
5: Well, your spouse. Okay, I'm gonna draw a line between spouse and family member.
2: Okay,
5: family member, you know, yes, your spouse is your family member, but that line comes from you talking about cousins, people who don't live in your home.
2: That's it.
5: So we're talking about people living at home, your spouse, and I've had this conversation with people a lot recently, woman or man, you have to have uncomfortable conversation. You have to have an uncomfortable conversation.
2: Mm-hmm.
5: You have to be willing to tell your spouse, you know, I love you, but here comes the uncomfortable part, but I don't want to be your caregiver.
1: Facts. And we'll get to my book on caregiving next.
2: Hold on.
1: that's the facts
2: there. That is big facts.
1: Yes.
2: Because here's the thing, right? I've noticed, even with me, when I decided, okay, I'm going to make a lifestyle change, right? When you make that lifestyle change and you start, because here's the problem I have with us as a people, right? We don't make that lifestyle change until after we come from the doctor and the doctor say, hey, you got diabetes,
1: or you're pre-diabetic.
2: Or you're pre-diabetic. Yeah. Mm-hmm. Or heart disease is on the way.
1: Mm-hmm.
2: What, like, and you start making those changes, and that spouse don't look at it that way.
1: Mm-hmm.
2: They look at it as, oh, you're just trying to get younger, woo woo, this, that, and the third, and you out here trying to be part, you know, you got a middle-aged crisis. What the fuck going on?
4: I'm trying to live.
2: And you trying to tell them you got to live, and they don't see that.
0: Mm-hmm. Well,
2: you know what I'm saying? Because for me, I'm big on living your life without the life and death mindset. And just do it because you want to live and you want to change. You want to live your life and be healthy and just enjoy being healthy and just like, man, move around, get on down. Just everyday shit. You know what I'm saying? Because I just had a show about sexual health.
1: Okay. James, let me see what's going to happen. James is going to answer Jeff's question. And then James is going to just, you know, give some little words of wisdom, and then we're going to take a break. And then we'll get to talk about some other stuff. Because did he say ED? Go ahead, James. Yeah.
4: That's what it's called.
5: The thing is, and I heard an older person tell me a long time ago when it came to, you know, dating and all that stuff. He said, boy, stop getting with these women. And you can't get with these women and change the rules in the middle of the game. So, again, whether it's a man or a woman and you're in a relationship, and you now you choosing to get radical about your health. I say it is an uncomfortable conversation, but at the same time, you have to understand this healthy person that had now had this radical vision for their health, that ain't what they signed up for.
1: They didn't sign up to be.
5: So they signed up for the person that wanted to go eat lambs at middle of the night.
1: To the casino buffet.
5: That's what they signed up for.
1: Okay.
5: So it's not going to be an easy conversation. It's not going to be easy change. So what I say is, I love playing basketball.
2: Yes, sir.
5: Played it all my life. So this analogy, I guess, one earlier today. This is your relationship. You want to go win a championship.
2: That's it.
5: But that takes practice. You got to show up in the gym. You got to practice. You got to put that work in, right?
1: Right.
5: So.
2: But I also know it's a sacrifice, too.
5: Okay, this is a story. Everybody loves posting stuff about Kobe now.
1: Yes, sir. About who?
5: I love the Mamba. I love the Mamba.
1: Kobe Bryant.
5: It was a thing where a couple of NBA players said, you know, they went to a couple of games and Kobe was in there warming up and blah, blah, blah. And they're like, man, the game started. We playing in about 5 hours. Why he still here? And one guy said he went, came back, and he just sat there and Kobe kept going. And he said he asked Kobe after the game later on, he said, why was you out there so long? He said, because I know you was watching me.
1: What kind of sound effect go with that?
5: So the thing is that when you're doing anything positive in life, in your household, anything else, and if the real positive stuff does not have to be blasted all over the household.
1: It
5: radiates.
2: Yes, sir.
5: You ever see a woman or a man that they just, you like looking at them like, dang, I want to go talk to them. That's what happens. That's what happens slow.
2: I get that. You get that a lot.
1: Yeah, no, and you know, so to Jeff, I wasn't trying to simplify what James was saying. Mm-hmm. So, okay, let me just say this again. I work off the Think and Grow Rich principles. And so what does that mean? It's all about mindset. You want to be around like-minded individuals. So I wasn't necessarily trying to get him to simplify it as much as, before I go gung-ho into this house, what have I done, changed, thought about before? Yes, before, because I'm going to come through the door. Like, you know what I'm saying? Busting it down. Hey, we're going to do this. We're going to do that. But as the person, like, let me make some changes so I can now say, hey, James, let me talk to you, baby. I don't think we're going to go to the buffet this weekend. We're going to go to get some fruits and veggies. You know what I mean?
2: You know what, Misty? I'm going to be honest.
1: Okay. Be honest. Because I know this is your first day being honest.
2: I'm always honest.
1: Yeah, we know. So.
2: I'm real shit. But what I'm going to say, James might agree.
1: Yes.
2: When you making life changes, and you, even though your positivity can be radiant, the sacrifice, you're going to lose some people.
1: Well, you want to lose people.
2: But sometimes the people you lose will be the people that's close to you.
1: And that's such life. And that is life. And
2: sometimes we got to learn how to, sometimes, like, either that person you lose, either it's going to motivate you to go Kool-Aid man off straight to the wall, or it's going to stop you or stunt
1: mm-hmm.
2: you.
1: Mm-hmm. Mm-hmm.
2: And you gotta find ways to that stunning. Mm-hmm. You can't let nobody stunt you.
1: Right, you can't let nobody.
2: Because this is life and death.
1: Absolutely. So, lastly, James, I want to remind everybody that my new book on caregiving is out, because James spoke about caregiving, and you can go to Amazon.com. The title of it is Fearless Advocates by Misty D. Campbell. It's all about being a caregiver, because, you know, we've got the baby boomers getting older, and some people have kids with disabilities, and there's a lot of reasons that people have to be in a position of caregiving. But to James' point, if we can preventively make it so one does not have to be a caregiver, let's do that. All right. Go ahead, James.
5: And I wanted to say this when I said that part.
1: Okay.
5: And I always put this in parentheses. I'm not talking about if it's just a natural health issue just happens.
1: Right.
5: A car accident or a birth mm-hmm. thing or anything mm-hmm. like that. I'm talking about I done seen you sit up here time after time.
2: Yes, sir.
5: And eat and eat and eat.
1: Yeah.
2: To nail down.
5: Right. Now, you're mad at me because I won't go to the store for you because you put yourself in a situation or I won't be at your beck and call.
1: Mm-hmm.
5: Understanding that the uncomfortable conversations have to come in at the fact that, understand that, so you robbed your life.
1: Mm-hmm. Mm-hmm.
5: So now you want to rob mine too.
1: Ooh. Right. And on some level, if you've been married 20 years and you've been watching that 20 years, you're kind of like an enabler, right? If you're going to get the 2 liters, and it's a choice for everybody, right? So to James' point, we almost have to, it's almost like a person has to, it's like you're a new person, right? You eating right, you exercising, you doing it. And I've been steady buying you 2 liters and 3 liters and 4 liters. And now I come to you and say, I'm done being your enabler, right?
5: Sometimes people don't know. Well, from my perspective, working with a lot of women.
1: And this is going to take us a break.
5: I've seen husbands do it on purpose.
1: You are listening to All Purpose Radio. When we come back, more with James Oscar. And we're going to talk about some hot topics right here on All Purpose Radio.
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6: 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She's the athletic director with our very own, what we call our own Black College here in Chicago, Chicago State University. Welcome to the show, Dr. Carroll.
8: Andre, thanks for having me.
6: We appreciate you joining us. Hey, listen, we want you to tell us a little bit about yourself and your career and your walk that led you to Chicago State University, if you don't mind.
8: All right. So the road that led to Chicago. So I've been doing in this industry about 15 years. I was a Division I student athlete at University of Arkansas Pine Bluff.
6: Okay.
8: HBCU love. Both of my parents graduated from HBCUs. So I can literally say that was all I wanted to know. Could have known other things. But graduated from there and had an opportunity to go work at the Southwestern Athletic Conference office. In Alabama, so got a chance to work with all of the HBCUs and the SWAC. Then went to Prairie View and spent some wonderful time there doing some really good things. Went to South Carolina State, mm-hmm. was able to do even more things. I was only there a short time, loved it there. And I had opportunity to be an AD. So went to Houston Tillerson University, another HBCU in Texas, and was living the dream and got a call one day, hey, you know, do I want to talk to Chicago State about an opportunity? Sure. Did not know much before that call about the university and the process, but came to visit, got a chance to engage with the student athletes, the coaches, President Scott, President Z. Scott. And that was the game changer in it for me. After we talked about her vision and what she wanted to see happen with the athletic department, it was a no-brainer. It's predominantly Black institution, so being a PBI, it fit right into the institutions that I wanted to work at. So it's been 14 months, great 14 months. We've been able to accomplish a lot, and I'm really just looking forward to the next couple of years here in the Windy City. Really continuing to do all the great things that we've already been able to do.
6: So it sounds like you're a Southerner.
8: Yes. Interestingly, born in Maryland, but raised in Texas. So this is what you get. I've tried to work on it, but I think I was literally born with it. So embracing it here in the Midwest.
6: You bought a warm coat, I'm assuming, by now.
8: Yes. Like I say, I've been through that first winter, Andre. It was cold. Now, you know, when it's 40 degrees and it's a warm day, I realize I have fully become a Chicagoan.
6: There you go. Now, you threw out some interesting acronyms when you were talking. You mentioned SWAC. You mm-hmm. mentioned AD. Some acronyms for folks who aren't necessarily sports followers might not always grasp. So I want you to back it up and explain when we go into this next area of questioning. SWAC, MEAC, I'm going to throw out Big Ten, AD, which stands for Athletic Director. Recently, Chicago State, I think it was earlier this month, announced that you would be moving into a new athletic conference. And MEAC, SWAC, and those things are athletic conferences, right?
8: Correct.
6: Mm-hmm. So for our listeners and viewers on Facebook that'll be watching the stream of this show, why don't you explain to them what these athletic conferences are and what they mean and how important that world of athletic conferences are to the universities, if you don't mind.
8: Yes. Athletic Conference is a group of peer institutions. So I'll use the SWAC, that stands for the Southwestern Athletic Conference. In that conference, you have brands like Prairie View, where I was able to spend some time. You have your Gremlins, your Southern, your Jackson States, all a part of a conference like that. Then you have the MEAC, the Mid-Eastern Athletic Conference, another Division I conference. Which is the highest level that you can participate in college sports. Mm-hmm. And that is institutions like where I was at, South Carolina State, institutions like Norfolk State. Those institutions are part of the MEAC conference. So if Big Ten is their headquarters, it's here in Chicago. It's another Division I conference. And so those institutions serve primarily HBCU clientele in those two conferences.
6: Great. Now, about the announcement earlier in December, Chicago State exists in what athletic conference right now?
8: Yes. So right now we're currently in all sports. We have 15 Division I sports here. So five of them are in a current conference, but we just announced that we'll be taking the entire athletic department to the Northeast Conference. So that has schools like Fairleigh Dickinson University. If any college basketball fans, you know, they had the big upset in the tournament last year. So we'll be competing against them in conference play in every sport, Central Connecticut State University. And other universities in that conference will be our new partners, group of peer institutions who will be able to, you know, build rivalries with. They'll come to Chicago frequently. We will go travel to their institutions frequently and be able to, the most important thing for my student athletes, will be able to compete for championships now. Because right now we're just playing an independent schedule, which means you just play. And when the season is over, you know, it's over.
6: Fantastic. Now, the other thing that I know that was a part of that, I believe it was a part of the same announcement, there was some very exciting news that you're going to be doing some fundraising towards football. Is that right?
8: Yes. So we are geared up. This has really been a multi-year process. So even predating my arrival, President Scott and her leadership and the athletic department at the time have really been strategically looking into what it would take. And is it a good idea? What it would take, and is it a good idea to bring football, a Division I football program, to the south side of Chicago? And I, after over 2-3 years of research and looking at the project, we submitted that recommendation, and the board signed off that this is indeed a worthy cause that we need to continue to pursue, which allows us to go out now and publicly fundraise. The biggest thing, that I would say to all of the people I speak with, everyone's excited about it. But what we need to show is that excitement would translate to dollars. It would translate to ticket sales, as we continue to launch the program. So for me, as an athletic director, this is a golden opportunity to be able to continue to invest in our sports programs and really to be able to give more. We know the demographics of students that primarily play football, and that's young Black men. And for me to be able to give them more opportunities to live that dream and be a Division I athlete, like I said, I'm living the dream by trying to make that dream happen for future young men.
6: Well, I, for one, am a college football fanatic. I was telling Seville and the team at Chicago State that sort of helped arrange this interview that I'm so into college football. I've arranged my business around Saturdays in the fall and in the early winter. So I wish you the best in that endeavor. Because you're right, college football helps to drive the budget, not only for just athletic programs around the country, but for a lot of advertisers, for a lot of our boosters, for a lot of businesses that actually support college football and build their businesses around college football. So that's certainly an exciting pursuit. And if we're so fortunate to actually us Southsiders here in Chicago to get a football program on the South Side, a college football program, it'll actually have a great impact on the economy of the South Side of Chicago. Do you believe that'd be the case?
8: Yes, that's one of our pillars when we talk about, why we should do it and what are the benefits. It's not only about the university or the athletic department here at Chicago State. It's really about the as I say, the South Side community. Obviously, we'd be the only Division I program in the city. But we live in the South Side. We're located on the South Side. That's the community in which we serve. And to be able to really continue to engage and invigorate the community, that's the goal. To see a stadium on the South Side packed for a football game day.
6: Yeah, nothing like. Now I'm gonna pick at you a little bit. So I'm a Big Ten guy. I went to Illinois, but I'm also gonna give you a chance at a huge softball and the opportunity to mush the faces of some Wildcats around town and really around the country. So when I got to Illinois in the early 80s or the Stone Ages, whichever you choose, our football team was really pretty good in those days. And man, on a football Saturday on a Big Ten campus, we've got stadiums. We've got at least two stadiums that seat over 100,000 people in the Big Ten. My daughter just graduated from the University of Michigan. That stadium holds 105,000 people. And when you talk about an economic engine, I mean, you're talking everything from hot dog and coffee vendors to people who actually sell parking spaces in their front yards for as much as $75 each. Right. These are folks who, just for waking up in the morning and allow people to park on their grass, might be making $300 or $400. Right. Just for existing and living in their homes. Right. There's so much industry built around these games. It's remarkable. But we won't get away without talking about the big elephant in the room this week. A couple nights ago, there's a school up in Evanston, Illinois, that invited the Cougars up for a basketball game. And we have to let folks who don't know sports know that the larger programs and the programs with huge followings and large endowments and a lot of money invite smaller programs to play during their non-conference schedules. And there's usually an economic benefit to the smaller programs for that. I don't know. I'm not getting in your pocket, and I'm not asking you to announce to the world what might have been the exchange for going to play that game. But typically, the larger programs win those games, and they usually win pretty handily. And in this case, the school up in Evanston has been playing very well. And they were actually ranked 25th in the country when you guys went up there earlier this week. And I don't think people expected the Cougars to compete, but not only did they compete, the Chicago State Cougars won that game against the number 25 team in the country. Tell us about what it's been like since beating Northwestern a couple of nights ago on campus and the excitement that that might have brought back to Chicago State.
8: Yes. So first, I mean, my head coach, Gerald Gillian, he came, joined prior to my arrival, but it was instant once I got here that he is a special head coach, and his ability to mold the young men and just have them believing in something. A student athlete could be down, a coach could be down because we're independent, we're not in a conference, but he always turns anything into a positive. And, the question that we ask in our department a lot is, what does it take to be competitive? What do you need to compete? He tells us what he needs, and we do our best to get him those resources. And this is proof, that the culmination of that. We've lost some close games, Northern Colorado. We won a close game against Morgan State. And so if the record, it doesn't necessarily reflect it, but if you look at the box score, you look at the scores, we compete. And what we talked about after the game, they played 40 minutes. That was a 40-minute effort from head coach down to the last student athlete, down to the trainer, down to the strength and conditioning coach. Everyone was on, and we put ourselves in the best situation to win, and then we did it. So not only putting yourself in a position, but we did it. So, I mean, the amount of texts I've received from ADs, other coaches, people watching the program, I mean, this is just super. Between getting in a conference, pursuing football, you beat the number 25 team in the nation in men's basketball. We are all riding the wave here at Chicago State and just seeing how we can continue to capitalize on that. Who's next? That's the question. Who's next?
6: That's fantastic. Listen, we're going to take a short break, and we're going to come back, and we're going to talk about a game that you've got coming up this week. And we're going to talk about, just in general, the student athlete experience at our Black colleges and universities. And I believe the larger role that Black athletes play in the larger sense of the collegiate experience. 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We've got Dr. Carroll from Chicago State University's Athletic Department here as our guest today.
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6: We're back with the Black Collegiate Experience. You're listening to Andre Garner, and we've got Dr. Carroll here, the athletic director with Chicago State University, and we've been talking about all of the exciting things happening up at Chicago State here on the south side of Chicago, for those of us here in Chicago. For those of you who are not, we ask that you Google Chicago State if you are not familiar with this great institution headed by, let's talk about Dr. Scott a little bit. I think we're in line to have her on the show in a few weeks, but Dr. Scott's done a great job in leading this institution and being a visionary, bringing in folks like yourself into leadership positions here at the school. It is not lost on us as well that both you and Dr. Scott have brought girl power, or woman power, I should say, into leadership on the south side of Chicago. Is that intentional?
8: So the one thing I can say, we definitely believe in that, giving our people opportunities to lead here. But President Scott, you said the word visionary. It is every athletic director's dream, to work with the president who gets it. When I come in with these big ideas and a plan, not just ideas, but a plan, someone that, that will take the time, that can see where she wants the university to grow and how we can do that through the various units and departments on campus. That is what, like I said, that is what even just made me even interested in the opportunity. So just getting a chance to work, under her leadership every day. It's amazing. I can't say any more words about her and where she's taken the university even prior to my arrival, and really continue to let people know that we are here, we're relevant, and that we're really highlighting the good work that our faculty, our staff, our students, all of the good work that's been happening at the university, making sure that it is always in people's faces. And for that, that's a president. I don't know how I could get a better president in this business as athletic director.
6: So I'm a member of Omega Psi Phi fraternity. I'm also a member of 100 Black Men of Chicago. And I know we always talk about our young Black men and the fact that they can only be what they see. And I think President Scott and yourself are exemplary for our young Black girls and our young Black kids in general. You're setting a shining example of what they might be. With that, I think it's important for our student athletes to always carry themselves in a way that our young Black students in particular on the South Side might have some great role models. And I think you've got something coming up this week that I'd like for a lot of our young people to see and hear about. You've got a game coming up with actually an institution where one of my relatives, I have a cousin that's actually the head strength and conditioning coach at Bethune-Cookman. And she's been a trailblazer herself, having been served as head strength and conditioning coach at several universities. And I believe you're going to be showcasing a number of initiatives, including something you're doing with one of the local banks here. You want to talk about the event you've got coming up next week?
8: Yes. So next week we play Bethune-Cookman University in men's basketball. So if you didn't get to turn the TV on and see us beat Northwestern, definitely come see it in person. It is our Black Excellence Night. And so what that means for us at Chicago State, we are celebrating everything and everybody that supports and contributes to Black excellence here on the South Side. And so we're inviting our alumni. It's our alumni night. So we're inviting our alumni of Chicago State to come out. We know there are a lot of HBCU alumni in the area, so we're inviting you out too, because the nearest HBCU is over 700 miles away. So come out to the game. We're inviting all Greek organizations to come out as well and support, and really, like I say, everything that contributes to Black excellence here in the city. BMO is an organization we've been working with that they'll have some opportunities to give some information to the community this night, an initiative that they launch, everything that contributes to Black excellence here in the city. BMO is an organization we've been working with that they'll have some opportunities

0: see you, and have a little fun. It's basketball and sports at the end of the day. So then to have a little fun and to cheer on our student athletes, to give them, you know, that experience of having the hometown crowd behind them as we take on Bethune-Cookman.
1: I believe BMO is going to be promoting a home ownership initiative, if I'm not mistaken.
0: So the home ownership initiative that they'll be promoting is an initiative where they're trying to help more African-American people get into home ownership, removing some of those barriers through education and some funding. And so they'll have opportunities and setups to really talk to anybody that was interested in hearing about that initiative. One of the very special things about that for us as a university is that initiative. A lot of initiatives you see are HBCU. We have a higher number of African-American students than some HBCUs. I won't say all. And so for us to be included, for BMO to look at that and see the value and be included in that for the community and for our alumni is amazing. So we're looking forward to just help use our platform to show the work that they're doing in the community as well.
1: Great. I want to go back to you just a little bit, if you don't mind, and give an opportunity for you to connect directly with someone, because what we do a lot of times on this show, I ask our guests to share a little bit more about your story. There's probably somebody, I would imagine, that influenced you coming up. And typically folks talk about a parent, and that's fine as well. But I want you to talk about one or two persons who might have influenced you and given you just sort of that impetus to either study what you might have studied in school. And you talked about being a collegiate athlete, but you didn't tell us what sport you played. Give us a little bit about who might have been that role model that you tried to emulate.
0: Yes.
1: If you don't want to share a name, that's fine, but at least give us
0: I'm gonna give the shout out. So I'll start it with, so I was a Division I volleyball player when I was at Pine Bluff. I had the unique opportunity
1: finals last night, the NCAA semifinals. I watched I think it was Nebraska advance to the finals with
0: Texas on Sunday. Mm-hmm. Yeah. So got a chance to be a Division I athlete. My coach, at that time, I would say she saw something in me I didn't see in myself. And she encouraged me to be active on committees, to get involved with the NCAA as a student, to explore different options. It really set me up in rooms that I wouldn't have just walked into myself. And as a part of being in those rooms, I knew early on, I didn't have to graduate and get the degree to know, hey, I want to do this. I knew early on, I want to be a collegiate athletic director, and I want to do it at the highest level. So she's definitely, you know, one. A small fun fact I tell people when I talk about my story, I actually, depending on how you count them, I was a track and field athlete too. And I was on the women's bowling teams, all Division I sports. So four sports student athlete at the Division I level, which does not obviously happen often. High jump was my specialty for those that may be looking and say, how fast is she? I was a jumper, so it was mainly high jump. So that was one person. Then the second person, he's the current AD at Jackson State University. We worked together the first decade of my career. He hired me three times throughout my career to work alongside him, and really just having someone that's you can run into people in your professional career sometimes that don't want to share, don't want to see you grow. And he really just opened up one opportunity for me to learn from him, but then also to go out and make it my own and just say, hey, if you want to do that initiative, take it, go for it. And we were really, a bulk of our time was at the SWAC office or at Prairie View. But at Prairie View, we were really able to do some special things because of his leadership and growth. And so seeing him go to Jackson State, it was bittersweet that he was going home. But those are two people for sure that really poured into me early on in my career and gave me opportunities so I could be sitting here today. You know, as a vice president, a director of athletics at a collegiate Division I university.
1: Wow. And you mentioned something that was very important, being in the room. And that speaks to taking advantage of the opportunity to network, to meet people,

0: And I think that's a lost art on some of our younger folks in particular. And I hope that somebody that is watching you is taking advantage of the opportunity to be in the room, because only a small percentage of folks who are actually participating in athletics are going to go on to be professional athletes and earn a really comfortable long time living as an athlete. But everybody has the opportunity to be in a room, to be in the room that's going to influence their life moving forward. All right. So before we go, I want to give you an opportunity to one more time sell next week's, not only next week's event, but tell folks how they can actually get tickets to be in the room next. What is it? Tuesday?
1: Next Wednesday.
0: At Chicago State. When, where, how they actually get tickets and how they found out more about what's going on at Chicago State University.
1: Yes. So if you visit our website or any of our social media channels, our website is www.gocsucougars.com. You click on tickets and you'll be able to get those. If you have a group coming, we'll definitely accommodate that group. But we play Bethune-Cookman December 20th, 7 p.m. in the Jones Convocation Center here on the campus of Chicago State University.
0: All right, folks, you heard it here from Dr. Carroll, the Vice President and Athletic Director at Chicago State University. We thank you for joining us, Dr. Carroll. Keep doing the great things you're doing over at our Black College here in Chicago, Chicago State University. Again, thank you all for tuning in for another edition of the Black Collegiate Experience. Again, I'm Andre Garner, your host from the Black Ink Group. We appreciate you. Have a great Saturday. Good morning, GlobalNewsForum.com. I'm your host, Andre Garner, with the Black Collegiate Experience. My co-host, Vincent Williams is on vacation today, but he was kind enough to remind me that we have a good friend that we've been intending to have on the show for quite a while now. Her name is Miss Tessa Anowiski, and she is the president and CEO of an institution that has stood for a while now on Chicago's West Side. She goes back a ways with both of us. She's also a graduate of the University of Illinois, Oski Wow Wow, I-O-L-I-N-I. And she's also a wonderful member of Chicago's community, does some great things in the community and has been for a while. I want to give Tessa just a moment to introduce herself. How's it going, Tessa?
2: Oh, it's going pretty good. Thank you. Just one point of clarification. I didn't graduate from U of I.
0: Right.
2: I did 2 years there.
0: Yes, yes.
2: So
0: yes.
2: I am a graduate, but I still consider that home.
0: It's home. Yes. Yeah. We have so many friends in common that I forget that you didn't complete your studies there, but you're family. So
2: Yes, indeed. So absolutely. Thank you for having me today. I'm super excited. As you mentioned, I'm president and CEO for Loretto Hospital. I am the first Black woman to run the organization in its 100 years history. Wow. So super excited about that. A little sad that we're still talking about first in this day and age, but we're making progress. And so the goal is that we continue that momentum so that we see more Black women in leadership across the country.
0: So as I mentioned, my co-host Vincent Williams has a storied history with Loretto, and he introduced us probably close to a decade ago. Mm-hmm. And we've done a couple of programs that were a little innovative with the community there near Loretto. Mm-hmm. We've done a lot with Loretto in the past, I know, sort of leveraging the history. You mentioned that mm-hmm. the hospital's over 100 years old. Yes. And there have been some great things, obviously, that come out of the hospital. Tell us about the hospital's connection to the community there at Austin.
2: Sure. It's the beacon of the community. It is the staple. It is the largest economic engine for the community. We are the largest mm-hmm. non-governmental employer in the community. Mm-hmm. We've been around for 100 years, so we're actually in our 101st year. Mm-hmm. But the hospital was initially built on the premise that we would provide service to any and everyone despite their ability to pay. And so we've maintained that promise over the course of 100 years. And so we're a safety net community-based hospital. But our, you know, we're really entrenched in our work in the community. We want to see the community live healthier longer, just like other communities that are less than a 5-minute drive to the west or south, up to the east or west of us. And so really proud of that.
0: Now, we know the surrounding community today to be largely Black and Brown, I'm pretty sure. Yes. But it hasn't always been that way. Is that correct?
2: That's correct. Early on, it was a predominantly Caucasian community, you know, some other mixed races. And but over the years, it is now a predominantly a Black community. So about 88% of the residents in Austin are African-American. And so, yes, the community has evolved and it has changed, but it's still a community that's very rich in history and culture and, you know, wonderful people in the community, really committed to seeing the community thrive and seeing the patients, you know, thrive as well.
0: But the common thread has always been the hospital's been there to serve a need.
2: Yes.
0: And I love what you said about regardless of the ability to pay. Mm-hmm. And that's something that we don't see in healthcare all the time, as we see stories in the news about the cost of drugs, the cost of caring for folks, not just in America either. You want to talk about the challenges that we see around the world with healthcare, the cost of seeing people on an emergency basis versus proactively treating folks, and how that's challenging us in society today.
2: Yeah, absolutely. It costs us more money. So unfortunately, we still see about close to 90% of our inpatient admissions are come through the ED. And then we also have a lot of individuals who use the ED as their primary care provider. And that's not something that we want to do. One, it's way more expensive. And two, that we have outpatient services where any and everyone can come and get their routine and maintenance medical care. Mm-hmm. And so we really want to promote prevention. I think that plays a huge part in addition to the social drivers of health in terms of why Black people in the community are not living as long as their white counterparts and surrounding neighborhoods.
0: Now, you touched on something that I've had a few conversations, more than a few conversations with one of my good friends and fraternity brothers, Donald Dew.
2: That's my buddy.
0: Don, whose principal office is not that far from the hospital. Right. And I and our recently departed Dennis Deer have had some discussions about these studies that evolved in recent years that everybody talked about, you know, the life expectancy of folks from the North Shore communities near Chicago, from the North Shore to communities like Austin on the West Side, as the difference in life expectancy as much as like 30 plus years.
2: Oh, yes. When you go far south, you can reach up to 30 years towards the South Inglewood area or towards the Inglewood area of Chicago. Mm-hmm. But, you know, even at one point, it was a 20-year difference between Loretto and downtown, which is a 7-minute drive, which is it's unfortunate. And it's something that we have to really work hard towards addressing those social drivers that are preventing our patients and our community from coming to the hospital and receiving the preventive care they need in advance.
0: So it winds up putting healthcare professionals and folks who work in jobs like yourself in the position of kind of no longer being unconcerned about things like economic development, about issues like you name some of the other ones, these social determinants of health.
2: Oh, transportation, daycare, housing, work,
0: education.
2: Education. There's a number of things. And I think overall that we have to begin to look at the social drivers, not just as this vertical category. We really need to look at the individual needs. And so I often talk about what we're doing and some of the programs we're looking to implement to address those needs. So for instance, we had a patient who needed to have hip surgery, but opted not to, you know, have that hip surgery. Now, we couldn't perform it at our facility at the time. But when she came back to visit, it was like, you still haven't gotten your surgery. But she lived three flights of stairs, lived alone, and was nervous about having a procedure and being able to navigate. And so how do we support her and individuals like her who face similar needs? And so we talk about having some kind of recovery housing at the hospital, on the hospital's campus. So I think, again, we can't just look at social drivers and say that it's just this, you know, one overall big bucket. There are a lot of people who, when you say transportation, well, there are individuals who have cars. They just don't have money to put gas in their cars. You know, particularly when gas prices were had skyrocketed. So we're really looking at those kinds of things on a more individualized basis and seeing how we can create some kind of subsidies or programming to support them in those areas.
0: So as a result, are you actually bringing partners into the hospital that can actually address some of those issues, like on the spot?
2: Yes, we are. So we're at Loretto Hospital is actually a part of two amazing collaboratives on the west side of Chicago that was part of HFS's HTC transformation grants. And one is Wellness West and the other is Collaborative Bridges. And so it's really about partnership with, you know, with a number of providers in the community and surrounding areas doing amazing work. And so we're able to do really warm handoffs to our partners through the collaboratives to get people immediate assistance, you know, including housing. I think with Wellness West, we've housed a number of individuals in permanent housing, which is amazing. So there's amazing work, but the collaboration always has to be, you know, front and center when we're talking about how we're going to make meaningful change.
0: Now, I'm assuming that the either government or the philanthropic community is paying for these collaborations, or how are they funded?
2: So most of them are funded, are organizations that have been around for a number of years. So Donald, actually HSI is a part of Wellness West and Collaborative Bridges. We are in both the collaboratives together. And so a lot of that comes through grant funding. This particularly collaborative evolved from that specific grant funding, which came out a few years ago. And so it was a way, you know, an innovative approach to really talk, to really fine tune the care continuum, continuum of care, I'm sorry, for our patients. And so making sure that whatever was preventing them from being healthy or living longer, that we were partnering to address those needs.
0: I'll assume, though, for those who might be naysayers, you know, we get folks who are of the belief that, you know, my responsibility or my health or my well-being is my responsibility, folks, right? But ultimately, when folks do have to go through the emergency room or when the health and well-being of the broader population is spilled out on the streets or comes into the public domain, it does become ultimately the responsibility of the larger society, and it costs us more. So you could probably, before we go to break, make a great case that the money that's being spent on these type of collaborations and this sort of proactive or collaborative approach is probably a pittance to what we might spend when the problem ultimately bubbles up to something larger.
2: Absolutely. Absolutely. You spend way more money when you don't do it. So yes, it's a large sum of money. You know, when you think about it, that the collaborative got over a period of three, hoping to get 4 and 5 years. Right. But it's only a fraction. So, you know, when we talk about those who need dialysis, where, you know, the kidney transplant is cheaper than how much it costs you to get dialysis every year, which is about $90,000 a year. So that over a span of 10 years, you're looking at close to $1 million. So yes, it's important to collaborate to make that impact.
0: And that's not even speaking to the impact on the families and those who are doing without services or the care or the companionship of a family member who they have to deal with and having to get up at 3 a.m. and get
2: them ready for, you know. There is a tremendous impact on the care partners and caretakers for individuals that are dealing with chronic or long-term illness. Right. Yes, it is.
0: And the revolving cyclical impact on their health.
2: Absolutely. So you can't just take care of just the patient. You have to make sure that the whole family is being taken care of and that all of their needs are being addressed and that we're able to support them. So that's what I mean when we talk about the social drivers. It's really getting to know, providing that concierge care means I really need to know you and to understand what challenges you face and let us collaborate to figure out how we can support you.
0: So we're going to take a break and we're going to come back and we're going to talk a little bit more about that term you just introduced, concierge care.
2: Okay.
0: All right. We've been talking with Tessa Anawiski, the CEO and president of our great Loretto Hospital over in the West Side community of Austin in Chicago. You've been listening to the Black Collegiate Experience here on globalnewsforum.com.
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0: I'm your host, Andre Garner. Vincent Williams isn't with us today. But again, we're back with the president and CEO of Loretto Hospital, Ms. Tessa Anawiski. And we're having an engaging discussion today about the work that they're doing over in the Austin community and really in the larger West Side and helping to service the community in general in a number of ways. Healthcare today isn't what it once was. And we've been talking about the needs of the community and the social determinants of health and how it's reshaping really how the hospital services people. Tessa, before we left, you mentioned a term that maybe some are familiar with, but I don't know, folks like myself are getting used to this term, and you've been trying to educate me. Let's talk about concierge service in healthcare. Tell us exactly what that means and how it's manifesting at the hospital.
2: Sure. It's no different than when you go to the hotel, right? So when you need something, you go to the concierge and they help facilitate, arrange, navigate, help you navigate the property, whatever it is. And so our approach is to really create a model just like that. It is to, you know, whatever our patients need, there should always be someone who can help them get whatever it is they need. If they need a referral to an additional outpatient facility, if they need, they're sick because they have mold in their house, being able to align them with our legal aid Chicago, medical legal partnership. So that they can get some assistance there. If it's housing, being able to, you know, reach out, make a phone call and say, hey, we have a patient who's in need. Can you assist? And doing that. So concierge care is just, it's really the same. It's, again, when you talk about the social drivers, the healthcare system in and of itself is hard to navigate.
0: Sure.
2: There's a lot of complexities and there's a lot of physicians and individuals kind of talk over your head and you're like, I don't know what's going on, what that means. being able to have some advocates on site to help you, again, navigate to understand what it is you're going through, how we can help, resources that are available. Because it's a lot of, there's a lot of great organizations in the community doing great work. And I don't think they get the highlight and the attention that they truly deserve. And so we are truly looking forward to continuing our partnerships with all of the organizations to help our patients and the community.
0: So are some of the people serving in these concierge roles, are they social workers? Or and I'd imagine they're probably employees of these, yes, these partner organizations.
2: So right now, it is our employees. Okay. So the expectation is that our employees you should never get an answer of, I don't know. I think okay. That's been one of my pet peeves. When you go to someone and you say, can you help me? And they say, I don't know. I don't know the answer. Everyone, I don't know the answer, but I know someone who does.
0: Give me a minute.
2: And okay. So really, even within the hospital itself, sometimes we're just so entrenched in our work that we really don't understand the role that each one of us plays. And so really getting to know our team members, so getting to know their strengths, their roles and responsibilities. And so our team members right now are the ones that are providing the concierge care. However, we do have partners that do come in into the facility. HSI, we have someone from HSI comes in all the time, Miss mm-hmm. Beauty, and she's just that very, a beautiful person, always willing to help, always going above and beyond for patients that are trying to get treatment. And so it's really that personalized, hands-on, that personal touch for our patients that makes a difference. We want the patient experience to be very pleasant.
0: So I've always known Loretto Hospital to be a place that was really well-connected. An operation like yours doesn't survive without some really good resource partners as well. Mm-hmm. I know in the past there have been, everything from elected officials to philanthropic partners, some of the foundations around town mm-hmm. and that kind of thing that really stand up strong, tall, and proud for Loretto Hospital. I'm assuming that those relationships, those advocates, those voices for the hospital still exist. Any of those that you would like to just acknowledge and shout out for us today?
2: Oh my goodness. There's so many and I don't want, so absolutely.
0: We won't leave anybody out.
2: First and foremost, I think, Senator Lightfoot, who has been a huge champion, not just for Loretto, but for all safety nets. Mm-hmm. I have seen it. I have heard her. She fights and makes yeah. sure that people recognize that the organizations, hospitals providing mm-hmm. services to very vulnerable at-risk communities,
0: sure.
2: who, are serving large Medicaid, Medicare payer base, which mm-hmm. means that we generally get on average 30 cents on a dollar for every dollar we spend in wow. care. And so understanding that, she really advocates to make sure that all safety nets have funding, as well as Illinois Hospital Association, AJ Wilhelmi, who is the CEO of that organization. We have the Association of Safety Net Hospitals, who we have Jose Sanchez, who's the CEO of Humboldt Park Health, who spearheads that. And we have a lot of individuals that really, I think for us, we really do partner together and we mm-hmm. talk about the messaging. And so we go with a very unified voice. Most of our challenges are very similar. Mm-hmm. And so the advocacy work that everyone is doing is really makes a difference for the hospital. The state of Illinois, I can't not recognize the state of Illinois, because ultimately the funding comes from the state, and they have been a huge proponent for safety net hospitals and understanding some of our challenges and things that we go through. And then we have all kind of partners over the years, the Coleman Foundation, we've had the Washington Square Health Foundation. So we've got a lot of partners who have really helped Loretto hospital create additional programming and sustain through the years. They understand the importance of supporting the organizations that are serving the most vulnerable.
0: Yeah. And, you know, we've heard a lot. I know from as a Southsider who grew up in Inglewood, you know, we've had times throughout my life when we didn't have what we would call trauma centers or a certain level of trauma center that could treat folks who had been in a serious trauma related accident. How is that scenario play out on in the community near Austin and where you guys are? Because, you know, if you're in a certain type of an accident and you can't get to a helicopter or maybe there's not a place for one to land to get you where you might be able to treat it well, or for my relatives in certain areas in Mississippi. I know I had an aunt who experienced something, you know, that was pretty traumatic, and she had to be airlifted. And even to get to a place where she could be airlifted was an issue. How does that play out in the community where you guys are?
2: I think we see some of the same challenges. We are not a level one trauma center. So when individuals come to us, more often than not, the acuity is so high in terms of what they're dealing with, which is why we really want to focus on outpatient care, preventive care, routine medical appointments, keep getting individuals to those, because that mitigates a lot of that. But we're not traumas, but we will stay. We can stabilize. We have an amazing emergency department team of doctors and nurses and ED techs who know what they're doing, have years of experience, and are able to stabilize patients, and so that we can get them to one of the trauma centers, which is either rushes immediately to our east or Loyola's to our west.
0: Okay. We talked about those when we were talking about social determinants of health, and one of the areas is the economy and the economic condition of the surrounding area. Does the hospital do anything where individuals who are trying to lift themselves up, maybe potentially entrepreneurs, are there opportunities where folks might be able to partner with the hospital and do things? I don't know, potentially vendor days or days where the hospital engages with folks around in the surrounding area to do things to promote their own businesses or opportunities.
2: Absolutely. We, you know, good question. We actually recently hosted the Westside Chamber of Commerce for their quarterly social, and it was about 200 vendors or biz entrepreneurs in our auditorium. And I met some amazing people who, you know, there's so many things that they're doing. And I said, listen, I even made personal connections that we're going to do business with you. I need your information, because we want to support all of our Black businesses as well. We want to make sure that we're a very inclusive organization. And so it's exciting to be able to do that. We're also partnering with some of the, we have a partnership coming up rather with Malcolm X, where we're looking to partner with them so that we can serve as a pipeline for those students graduating that, you know, any career opportunities at the hospital that, you know, they have an opportunity to interview and in the hopes of getting them on board to work for a hospital that's close to where they live. So we have a lot of opportunities that we're doing, but our goal is to always be inclusive. And so we hope to do more of those socials. Again, we met a cleaning company, a young Black couple who was starting out. And I was like, listen, you know, whatever it is that you need, we want to be able to support you and connect you to somebody so that you are able to not just, you know, assist Loretto Hospital, but that you can go and get some contracts and things with some of the other organizations around that are in need of cleaning services. If it's linen services, I mean, we had somebody who made I guess when you're breastfeeding, and she had this whole cover up thing that she designed. So yes, our goal is to always support our local business and Black business in the community. And so we look forward to continuing that.
0: So as you mentioned, the hospital is the economic engine really in that area. And the last area I want to talk about just before we, sunset this interview, and we'll have to have you back at some point.
2: Absolutely.
0: But you mentioned that the hospital is a safety net.
2: Sure.
0: Hospital. And I know that you said that I think about 30 cents on the dollar is what you sort of can expect to recover from the treatment that you provide or the services you provide for your customers or your patients, I should say. I'm sure, though, or maybe I'm wrong, but if you want to have people who actually have pretty good health insurance walk through the door and say, I choose to be seen by a doctor or to be treated here at Loretto, and I have choices to go elsewhere, but I'm here. So for folks in the community that do have those options, but say, I want to support the institution right here in my community where I live. What do they need to do? How do I actually go out and sign up for, I don't know, Loretto Care or whatever there might be where I can actually opt into healthcare at Loretto Hospital?
2: So you just need to come to the hospital and make an appointment. That's all you need. I don't want you to come through the ED. Yes. I want you to make sure you do. We're being proactive.
0: Right.
2: So you can come visit us in our clinic. You can call our main line, 773-626-4300, and get to the hospital, get to our outpatient services. We have a number of specialty care clinics. We have a hearing clinic. We have an eye clinic. We have cardiology. And a lot of people don't really know that we have a lot of the specialties there at the hospital, endocrinology, diabetes. So come and make an appointment with us. We've got an amazing team of doctors, a lot of who have been there for years and personally know our patients and truly care about our patients and really want to see them live healthier longer. So it's not just about, patient volume and revenue. It's about really seeing the impact of the work that they are doing to assist those in need. And so we're super excited about the work that we're doing. We're hoping to build a new outpatient women's facility. So we've got our fingers crossed that we'll be able to get some funding for that because there are not many places in the city or in the community that focus on Black women's health, which has not gotten the attention it deserves in decades. There are too many huge disparities.
0: Right.
2: Life expectancy and the health challenges with Black women, and we're looking to change that. So
0: heard the governor and the lieutenant governor talking about that just this week. So
2: wonderful. Good.
0: Yes. Yeah. Well, listen, thanks again, Tessa. We really appreciate your taking out the time to appear here on the show with us. We hope to have you back, as I said again. We'll be talking, Vince and I, about arranging another opportunity. Our time has gotten away from us today, but again, we appreciate you joining. You've been listening to the president and CEO, the first African-American woman to serve in that role, as she mentioned, at Loretto Hospital, Ms. Tessa Anawiski for Loretto Hospital, here on the Black Collegiate Experience on globalnewsforum.com.
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0: Welcome back to the Black Collegiate Experience here on GlobalNewsForum.com. Once again, I'm your host, Andre Garner, and I've got two new exciting guests. They're such a lovely couple that I met this week. We were at the Illinois Legislative Black Caucus Foundation's golf outing. I'm going to allow them to introduce themselves, and they're an enterprising group of folks. We found a lot of that we have in common, and I'm just going to give them the floor right now to talk about what it is that they do, because we share some work that we do with an organization, Chicago Cred. So let's go ahead and listen to our guests for our second segment here today. Go ahead.
4: My name is Ashley Miller. I am the community advocacy coordinator currently for Chicago Cred, previously a life coach, lead life coach on the west side of Chicago for Chicago Cred for the past 4 years. My experience expands all the way to community organizing, grassroots activism. I'm also a spoken word artist and a family man, family-driven, family-oriented.
0: All right. Aisha, you want to go ahead and introduce yourself as well?
5: Yes. I am Mrs. Aisha Truss Miller. I'm a resource mobilizer and community organizer. I'm a writer, entrepreneur. I support collectives and nonprofits led by Black folks and other people of color who are working towards social and transformative change in our community and the larger society. I also do that as a consultant, and for the past 8 years have been concentrating on professional fundraising and grassroots fundraising and how to bring information to the people and support them and train them on telling our story, speaking to the work to get access to resources, but to also amplify the message and the work that many missions toward transformative justice is happening on our blocks to our board.
0: So I want to break a little of that down. I spent probably more time with you, Aisha, the other day at the golf outing for the Illinois Legislative Black Caucus. And we talked about something that we share in common. You mentioned that you studied English, and I'm a journalist by trade. I'm a writer, really, though. And you have a love of literature and reading, and that you and I want to talk about that a little bit, because I don't think that we do or appreciate enough of the art of storytelling in our communities enough. And you mentioned to me, Aisha, this. This appreciation and love that you have for storytelling and for reading and for literature. You want to talk about that a little bit and the importance that it has for your life and how you want to share that with communities of color around Chicago in particular?
5: Oh, for sure. So I grew up in near North and the low end, which we call Bronzeville, back and forth. And in Bronzeville, as a little girl, my mother would take me to the King Center. And I knew the rich history of our community. And
0: right
5: and,
0: off of, Cottage Grove, I think.
5: Right
4: off 43rd.
5: Went to Carnegie Woodson, right? And I fell in love with Gwendolyn Brooks and Langston Hughes.
0: Absolutely.
5: At an early age, and the writers of the Harlem Renaissance, and the time that got to grow into the writers, Black writers who wrote during slavery, and also Black writers in the Black freedom movement. It just was a call, like it just called to me and spoke to me and helped me through some rough times. So it also expanded my imagination and tapped into like my radical imagination for freedom. And that just continuously happened over time. And I learned that this love and this access that I also had for reading and literature, that when I went to other neighborhoods and other spaces and throughout time, how those resources were limited. And also a reflection of anti-Blackness, poverty, racism, capitalism, and I started making the connection of our history, of our people, that we do our oral traditions, right? So how do we capture our stories in a what is still a kind of another language, right? But it's still written. How do we capture that so we can be saved and documented and shared across legacies and across the world?
0: I want to put a pin in it for just a second. I want to go back. Can you give me an example of a piece of literature, either from Langston Hughes or from one of the other artists that you talked about that particularly resonated with you?
5: Langston Hughes, A Dream Deferred, America, America isn't America for me. Life isn't a crystal stair.
0: What in one of those poems in particular struck you?
5: What struck me with Langston Hughes' poetry was the duality of being a Black person, mm-hmm. right, and being an American.
0: Okay.
5: And how the Black American experience is genuine and original, and only someone with the Black American experience can talk to the mm-hmm. Black American experience.
4: Absolutely.
0: Yeah. So the reason I'm asking this is because there might be somebody else who maybe hasn't read these pieces, and I want you to speak to them. I'm familiar with some of Langston Hughes's poems. Many of the members of my fraternity, and Ashley and I talked about our fraternity's gathering in Tampa a couple of weeks ago, and folks who follow social media, I think a lot of folks connected with some of the hell raising that we did in Tampa a couple of weeks ago. And people didn't really expect that, because I think social media has allowed folks to peek behind the curtain a little bit and see with an organization of 35,000 Black men who are kind of unapologetically Black. We might, a lot of us are professionals and have other jobs during the day. But when we get together, we try to make a statement. But we follow Langston Hughes, was a longtime member of our fraternity during his life. But I want someone to hear in particular what about his verses spoke to you in particular. Go ahead, Ash.
4: If I could just chime. So what y'all did was speak truth. It wasn't mm-hmm. hell raising. Y'all pushed fruitful truthfulness, right? Y'all tried to y'all reclaimed our narrative when it was attacked, right? Y'all identified that we are professionals, we are human, we are men, we are women, what we deserve. So like what y'all did was more prolific, but it was also answering a bell, a need to respond, a representing a cause that embodies you, but is bigger mm-hmm. than us all. Which is humanity. So what y'all did was very, very prolific. So no hell raising. Y'all definitely pushed prolific.
0: And let me explain to the audience just a little bit, because they might not be following. So Omega Psi Phi fraternity held our international conclave, our meeting that we only hold every 2 years in a different city. It was controversial that we would where we would hold the 2024 meeting. A lot of our members didn't think we should have it in Tampa, Florida. A lot of members determined that with all of the policies being set in Florida, that we shouldn't go to Florida, that we should in fact boycott Florida. But our leadership decided that we would in fact go to Florida. But that we would go to Florida with the intent of actually making a statement about Florida and some of the policies that were anti-Black history, anti-Black empowerment, and we would actually promote just the opposite. We in fact raised money and actually collected and contributed over 10,000 banned books that are with content that's banned in the state of Florida. We had a march to actually protest the many of the policies of the state that have been adapted by the state. And we did some other things as well, but we made a major statement, had a major presence in the streets of Florida, in the convention center in Florida, and some specific statements against some political beings that just while we were there that were deemed as some as kind of demeaning to African Americans. We responded immediately while we were on site, and Ashley mentioned that, and some of us were actually a part of some of those statements that were that kind of went viral on social media while we were there. But Ashley, I want to talk about some of your work, though. I want to talk about what you and the folks at CRED and Youth Peace Center do. Tell us about what you do on the ground to actually make a difference in communities around Chicago. And it's the core work. So working with African-American men in particular.
4: Well, I hope that I can do it justice, not being a street outreach individual, but also having a lived experience as well, that of a street outreach individual. What we do is we go into the communities. We use License to Operate, which we call an LTO, where people, individuals inside of communities who have lived experience, we model a changed mindset, a growth mindset for younger individuals who are entrenched in some of the violence, not by choice, but by waking up every day and just walking outside of their houses and it choosing them by the circumstances of what they've been able to see, right? Me and you spoke about that as far as like imagery for young Black boys and young Black girls and how being in close proximity to be able to hear those stories, occupations or trades that you all have been able to accomplish is admirable, but we need to have it more accessible and be more realistic with it. But what we do is we go out here and we get at hope, at risk, the highest at risk, and we bring them into centers where mm-hmm. they meet a life coach, educational specialist, a clinician, and also just be brought into the CRED family. Mm-hmm. They have the opportunity to contribute to the mission of reducing gun violence across the city of Chicago mm-hmm. in a transformative way. And I like to think that they are the transformation. Mm-hmm. We work with each individual through modalities of cognitive behavior intervention, the American Jim Brown curriculum, as well as one-on-one goal setting orientation using SMART goals. And in my personal experience as a life coach with Chicago CRED, I like to think that life coaches are two parts, one part construction worker and one part GPS system. Construction worker aspect is we are here to help you. You are the foreman at your own side of your life. You are the foreman. And we know what the foreman does on each construction site is they give instructions on how they want things rebuilt, how things should look. And we follow that blueprint. Mm-hmm. So by being the GPS system, we jump into the car of their lives. We get invited into the car of their lives. When they join CRED, they join a family. And only then can we build, by building this realistic relationship of exchanging stories, of exchanging real, realistic experiences, lived experiences, and diminishing the bridge that exists between these generational gaps. Mm-hmm. And understanding their perspective and validating their perspectives and their lived experience that got them to be 18, 19, 20, 21, because it's extraordinarily harder to be able to make it to that age in these times, unfortunately. So to see them champion their intangible skills that have gotten them into these spaces that gives them a bell that rings in their ears, a calling for healing, a calling mm-hmm. for contributing to reducing violence, a contribution to their community, a contribution to the youth that's up under them and up under their watches. But with intentionality and reading the blueprints of their lives and allowing us to be the GPS system to say, hey, you went around this block one time. It was a speed bump. It messed up your life. It messed up the wheel of your car. We don't want to experience that, because what happened? You experienced 5 hours of being stuck in traffic, being in a dangerous situation where now you are seen and you could potentially be harmed. And we try to equip them, what I say, a trade-off of generational wisdom for their generational stories, as well as a replacement of tools to enhance their quality of life.
0: It's a powerful analogy. Awesome.
4: So right now, Chicago CRED right now is working on scaling CVI across the Chicagoland, and what that looks like, community violence interventions. What that look like is attacking hot spots, hot areas, mm-hmm. Trying to get people who have lived experience to come out come outside, become an organization, get involved in this fight to reduce gun violence across the city of Chicago, be a resource to your community, trying to connect them with aldermen, city officials, commissioners, so that they can hear their stories, so they can see their work, see their impact in the community. But ultimately, so that we can have eyes in locations where eyes deserve to be looked, so that we can continue to turn on the lights behind the eyes of community across Chicago, those that have been traumatized by senseless violence in all facets.
0: So trying to grow what works. So we're going to take a break for a minute. We're going to come back and talk a little bit more with the two of you. We've been listening to both Ashley and Aisha here on the Black Collegiate Experience on globalnewsforum.com. We'll be back in a minute to talk a little bit more with them about their lived experience and the work that they are doing as a beautiful couple on Chicago's South Side.
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0: All right, we're back. I'm Andre Garner, your host for the Black Collegiate Experience. We're talking with Ashley and Alicia, Aisha here. Before the break, Ashley, we were talking about CRED sort of expanding its work or looking to expand its work throughout the city. For those who are saying, well, let's look at Chicago. Just last week during the 4th of July weekend, folks were saying, well, you know, there were over 109 or so shootings, I think, throughout the 4 or 5 day weekend, whatever it was. You know, critics might say, well, you know, where's the evidence that this is working? I know it's working because I've personally done some volunteering, as we talked about, with the Jonesons over at the Roseland Youth Peace Center, right? Yeah. And I've personally seen how, you know, the work of folks with the model that you've spoken about has actually impacted lives. Where's the data, and can you share anything about the model from a data perspective that's indicating that it's actually been effective in the most impacted communities?
4: I just want to make sure that I'm appropriating right. I know that participants that come through our program have a 50% chance of obtaining a quality of life, a 50% chance of and this is more recent, they've been able to obtain, it's probably higher, my apology, but they've been able to be able to access a greater quality of life. They have job retention. Mm-hmm. They've been able to rejoin the workforce through education, things of that nature. Our participants also have, you know, less post-traumatic stress responses as they go with our clinical team. Mm-hmm. With trauma stress management modalities, as well as life coaches who facilitate cognitive behavior interventions, which really helps with automatic thought process.
0: Right.
4: Definitely across the city of Chicago, it fluctuates. But right now we are on the positive side of reducing gun violence by a percentage of, I want to say, I was just on a meeting. I should know this.
0: That's okay.
4: I don't want to miss a any data right now.
0: What I want to say is, you know, this thing isn't a light switch. You don't turn it off one day because, you know, we implemented a thing, and it's not gonna be a light switch on or off. Again, I know Chicago CRED and all of its partner organizations that it's working with is actually making a difference. We, for instance, we're one of the partner organizations, and that's when I say we, I mean my chapter of Omega Psi Phi Fraternity, with just one small cog. We worked with 6 young men at Roseland Youth Peace Center. 5 of the 6 young men, after several months of working with them, successfully received a certificate that's a lifelong credential that'll allow them to have a job certification over at the Transportation Distribution and Logistics Center at Olive Harvey College. And a lot of the young men that we work with, we're still in contact with, and they call us when they've got issues. You know, my driver's license expired. Just small ride to the, you know, the Secretary of State's office, and can you get me up there so that I don't get behind the wheel of a car and get an issue, you know, driving without a license? Or, you know, one of them invited us, all of us, to his child's birthday shower, and we bought gifts. And
4: that's beautiful. We
0: were there, you know, one of the young men called us because his car and get an issue, you know, driving without a license. Or, you know, one of them invited us, all of us, to his child's birthday shower, and we bought gifts. And

0: you end up being not only a big brother, a mentor, but you become their family.
1: Yeah.
0: You become a part of their social network, their social capital,
1: sure.
0: A part of their economic recovery or achievement. Mm-hmm. One thing about CRED is that once our participants have an opportunity to get their high school diploma through a platform we use called Penn Foster. Mm-hmm. And they also, if they haven't even had a graduation, they have a graduation every year. So every year our participants are able to graduate, walk right. across the stage with babies. Like I'm talking about, I've seen guys mm-hmm. walk across the stage proudly, sisters right. too, with their kids.
1: Right.
0: Other thing is, not only that, we have an employment and training component, right? And this right here is just like a big call out to business community.
1: Sure.
0: We could never, ever have enough businesses that support or that have job vacancies or want to be able to provide opportunities for our young men and ladies that work here. Because like, you know, the resources, we have resources, but we always need resources.
1: Right.
0: We need new opportunities for these entrepreneurial minds, these champions, these dedicated, motivated, self-motivated, self-driven individuals. But we wear many hats within their lives. And my phone used to ring 25, 8, not 24/7.
1: All of the days of the, all the hours of the day and then some. Hey, listen, I want to get, we've got a few more minutes left. I want to get back to Ashley in particular and to you two as a couple and as a family. Another thing that struck me in talking with you, you guys told me, well, you're Southsiders and you're ingrained in the South Shore community. I won't say exactly where, but you're Southsiders, right? I'm a Southsider. I love the South Side, right? And I think it's important to have models, role models. You guys are active workers, but I don't think all the time you have to be active. How important is just being a role model? Walking the walk around your own community. Tell us about that as you guys go about your lives. You talked about Aisha being proud homeowners and that kind of thing around the community.
2: Yes, right, because I didn't grow up in a home during my upbringing. No one right. in my family owned a house. My great-grandmother came to Chicago in the 1940s, and here we are. Mm. It's 2024, but as a homeowner on our block, we share our resource with our neighbors,
1: mm-hmm.
2: Hanging out in our backyard, utilizing our driveway when they're on the boot list, you know, sure. because we can store a few cars here.
1: Sure,
2: absolutely. Taking care of our yard and our block together.
1: Sure.
2: Folks,
1: it's called community.
2: Folks hanging out. We building with them. Like these are right. our neighbors, and we take care of each other. What the needs could be, small to large. Intervening in conflict.
1: Sure.
2: Right. You have to build trust and build relationships in order to do that and be respected. Holding ourselves and our young people accountable. We're not able to do that if we're not speaking to them, offering them water, saying hello to them when they walk past. Right. Like modeling that, you know, whether they say they younger, they should speak to me first. But if no one has showed them that or that's not consistent, how can we offer that? How can we offer just being in community together? And we're humans, right? We're imperfect. So also making space. So we're going to make mistakes. We've had young neighbors on our block, our neighbors steal packages, our Halloween packages,
1: yes.
2: but also talk to their parents and you know, and trade off on like, hey, they could just do some yard work. Like Amazon gonna hit us back, right? Like, cause we didn't get our package. But I'm not gonna call the police on my neighbor, on this young black man. What we're gonna do is hold him accountable. His parents hold him accountable, and your restoration to us is helping us with these fall leaves, right? Cause again, we need help taking care of the land and the home that we purchased, and we're in this together. We have neighbors who take care of the stray cats and other folks' animals, including our cat. Like, hey, we'll take them to get their vaccination. So it's just, you know, for me, revolutionary, for mm-hmm. be in community and practice.

0: citizen community, and knowing that there's going to be errors in that and coming back and fixing that too, because we are all we get, and we what we need to get further for that elevation, for that upward mobility.
1: Adding to that, I would say I'm from South Shore, man. I'm from South Shore. I went to South Shore High School. I moved to South Shore probably about 2 years before I went to high school.
2: Okay.
1: I grew up in grew up on 76 of Essex. Okay. I was once a part of the destruction and the tearing down of South Shore. So for me, it means restoration. It means revitalizing. It means contribution. It means listening to the pains and then being an advocate, but also a liaison. Not only am I working my liaison here on my block where we don't have speed bumps, gathering, getting a petition and going out to the community and knowing each member on the block, having an intentional conversation around the safety of our kids and why they deserve a better tomorrow, and organizing them to sign this petition and taking it to the alderman so that we can petition for speed bumps just on our block. Things of that small nature. When she's sharing resources, we talking about, man, we will give the clothes off our back. We are very, very intentional, what I would like to say, compassionate driven individuals. And compassion is one part empathy, but empathy in action. So like literally moving with intentionality and through a non-judgmental lens to connect them to a better, also help them co-create not only a better environment within the blocks, but also a better environment for their households, giving resources that can help them grow beyond their wildest dreams. And what I like to always say is keeping the lights on behind these young people's eyes so that they can continue to dream and live better tomorrow. Because once the lights get cut off, that is where the real work begins on trying to cut them back on. It's easy to keep them on, but it's so hard once they cut off. You know, your vision become blurred. So just really trying to do that. And, you know, working vigorously to work on ourselves and hold ourselves accountable to be able to show up in a certain way, being healthy models, also understanding the humanness. I believe in Ubuntu, which means I am because you are humanity. And when I see you, I see me. I see myself. When I see these young brothers and sisters, I see me. So they walk down the street and I'm like, hey, man, what you doing? You wanna cut my grass?
2: Right.
1: I'll throw you some dollars or whatever. Just
0: shovels of snow.
1: You know, see somebody walking through.
2: There's a lot of money in shoveling that snow now.
1: Okay. Tell them how. Speak to them. You know, tell them how. Because then they'll be willing to take the mask off. They're hiding from you. They're hiding from people that may want to harm them. So, you know, trying to get our block to be on the porch, to be outside, to be visible, to bring a level of community protection and working collaboratively, you know, teach men, women, society how to fish in a healthy way.
2: Well, that is awesome.
0: Eat a lifetime.
2: Well, listen, you said a lot when you mentioned the word restoration. And if I understand the principle, the true principle of restorative justice, a lot of people talk about it, but you said something in the beginning, you were set out to set the community that you might have caused some harm. You set out to make amends there first.
1: Absolutely.
2: And to make whole. And that's the first step. And then a lot of people are like, hey, come on with it. And I really appreciate you all and you both and what you're bringing to the South Side, to South Shore in particular. And I'm happy to have you and proud to have you as guests. There was something about the two of you when I met you the other day. I chuckled when you came out and you talked about, you know, your attire and you had to go back home. And then you bothered to come back to the outing. A lot of folks would have went back home and not come back.
1: Absolutely.
2: It was a real pleasure to meet the both of you. It was a real pleasure to have you here on the show. We hope to run into you again and to have you back and to talk about some more topics again. It's been a great joy to have you here as a guest on the Black Collegiate Experience. If folks want to know anything about, in particular, Ashley, your work with Chicago Cred, where should they reach out?
1: You could reach out to me. I could connect you to anybody within the organization.
2: Okay.
1: You can reach me at amiller@chicagocred.com. 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
2: And don't forget, Ashley can help you with your development, your fundraising efforts as well.
0: Aisha, yes, I can. A-Trust2.
2: Aisha, I'm sorry.
0: Yes. 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I'm here to support individuals looking to become a 501c3, and small nonprofits who are seeking funding. I'm the sister to help you get there and to walk you and talk you through the process. Very hands-on.
2: Fantastic. 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Have a great and a safe week.
0: Thanks for having
2: me. All right. 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
6: Favorite song. You like that, Dr. Jimmy?
7: I like the music.
6: Yeah, that's what I'm talking about. What's up? It's your girl, Miss All Purpose, live in Pompano Beach, Florida, at the International Masterminders Association with All Purpose Radio. My guest right now is Dr. Jimmy Goddard. Hello, Dr. Jimmy.
7: Hello, hello, everybody.
6: How are you?
7: I am doing well. I am back in South Florida. It's really fun coming from Portland, Oregon.
6: Is it cold in Oregon?
7: It is cold, very cold in Portland. I mean, cold for me, but the weather is really very the same here. It's very gray sky and... But, you know, we have great people over there, too, so.
6: Yes, yes, yes. Well, welcome. Like I stated before, we are at the International Masterminders Association's annual meeting. So, Jimmy, how did you get hooked up with IMA?
7: So, yes.
6: So, make sure you're talking to the mics now, yes. Dr. Jimmy.
7: Hopefully, everybody can hear me clear. The mastermind, I was introduced to it while I was at NSA Influence two years ago. And it is a concept that I know about, but never really embrace and fully understand the ins and outs. I am a go-getter. I can, success coach. So I believe I can do, most of the things if I put my mind to it.
6: Okay.
7: But being introduced to the mastermind, I started one as well in Portland with two great friends of mine.
6: Okay.
7: And it's been very wonderful, changed my career, changed my life, really. So... Finding out that Ann McNeil had this international mastermind association here in South Florida. So, you know, first month of the year, why not bring all my goals here to really take the time, you know, stop doing the grinding and really look at my goals.

0: And also, it was interesting to see the things that was done in 2023 and the things of being scheduled for 2024 and also 2029.
1: Okay. So I'm very
0: excited. And yeah. also to be in the room with so much energy
1: yes.
0: and people focusing yes. on their goals and supporting each other. So highly recommend it.
1: So let me ask you this, Dr. Jimmy. What is your favorite principle in Think and Grow Rich? Only one. Just pick one.
0: I would say desire.
1: Okay. And why is that?
0: I believe passion and purpose have some connection with desire.
1: Okay.
0: So
1: okay.
0: I strongly believe in having passion and to have purposeful meaning in the things that I do. Mm-hmm. So if you don't have the desire to do something, the rest come, like faithfulness, you know, being faithful, you know, being dedicated and all that. But if without the desire to go after something, you must ask yourself the question, why am I doing it?
1: Yeah, absolutely.
0: You know, why are you doing it?
1: Yes. Desire is the first step to riches, yes.
0: Yeah, riches financially, mentally.
1: Yes.
0: Right? So physically as well. If you don't have the desire to get fit, no matter what you do, it's going to fall by the wayside. But having the desire for some reason kind of put your antennas out there. And before you know it, you have people, like-minded people come your way to really help you get you to that desire, to that outcome that you're looking for. So desire is really the one for me.
1: So let me ask you this. If you have a client that comes to you and they don't know what their desires are, how do you, what's the starting process to get them headed in the right direction?
0: Easy. I call it the five whys.
1: Okay.
0: Why are you doing it?
1: Is that one or they all five is why you're doing it?
0: All the fives are the same. Why are you doing it? You know, hey, check this out. I want to, let's just say I want to write a book. Why? No, because I want to make a lot of money. Why? By the way, that's not the reason you should write a book.
1: It's not the reason you should write a book. That's not the reason.
0: You know, why do you want to love money? And before you know it, as you ask those probing questions into the why you do what you do, you discover the essence of who you are. And then you connect that to the desire that you want. Somehow, I will say the universe or God or call it serendipity, whatever you want to put, whatever label you want to put in it, somehow, somewhere, your desire drives your actions.
1: Yes, desire drives your actions. Desire drives your actions. So for me, about 12 weeks ago, this time last year, and hallelujah, shout out to Ann McNeil and the International Masterminders Association. So here every January, we do what's called a letter to yourself.
0: Yes.
1: And on that letter, you put your goals. You put three goals, and you put deadlines for those three goals. And one of my goals, and actually it was not this year, though, it was last year, my goal was to have 10 recorded podcasts. And now I have like 15, actually probably more than that, because I'm just thinking of when I do it at this place called Visions in Chicago. But I've had other like here, you know, so. But my desire for my podcast propelled me into action to make sure I had the right equipment. What am I going to talk about? What is going to be my focus? And I had a vision last year where I do my show at in Chicago. I had a dream, actually. It was a vision in a dream. And I saw myself doing my show live from this place. And I know the owner. So I ran into him and I was like, hey, let me run this by you. He's like, what most people say, whatever you want to do, Misty. Or as they say in Jamaica, my pleasure.
0: Awesome.
1: So He has been allowing me, shout out to Visions, he has been allowing me to do my show from there, and it has been nothing but magnificent. And something that one of the elders said last week on my show, he said, Misty, you are, he said, you don't know this, but he said, they've got CNN, they've got MSNBC, he said, but you are part of a movement.
0: Yeah.
1: And so the desire for the show is just the interview. And I love to interview, right? I love to talk. I love to speak. I could do this all day. But as I kept doing it week after week after week, I was like, oh, Because some of the community people, they're like hitting me up. They're like, Misty, hey, we need this person on your show. We need that person on your show. And I was like, oh, this is not about me at all. God is using me.
0: Hallelujah.
1: But it's not about me. He's allowing me to take something I love and enjoy to do. And he's also going to show me how to make money from it too. But for right now though, and I can get sponsors. That's one way. But that's the other part. That's the behind the scenes boots on the ground, sit down and, you know, figure out how you're going to get the money. But just being able to have this platform where people can talk about what they do or what they're going to do or call to actions. So it has just been such a blessing that my desire fueled my action. And now I'm in Pompano Beach with Dr. Jimmy Goddard. Let me remind everybody, this is All Purpose Radio with Miss All Purpose. You can purchase my new book, like Dr. Jimmy's going to do. Should he do it live on air right now?
0: Oh,
1: get
0: yes.
1: your phone
0: oh.
1: out. Dr. Jimmy is going to purchase. So shout out to Dr. Jimmy, because
0: I'm going to purchase it, everybody. I'm going
1: to
0: purchase it.
1: You're
0: going
1: to go to www.fearlessadvocates.com. YouTube, Facebook, go to W. And if you go here, your book will be autographed. www.fearlessadvocates.com. I was thinking about Facebook. That's why I was like, where's my brain going? But if you go there, it's on caregiving, www.fearlessadvocates.com. I help caregivers become better advocates for themselves and those they care for. That had a whole point. What was my point? Buy the book. That was
0: the book.
1: Yes,
0: the book.
1: I was reminding
0: him. I'm buying my book.
1: Jimmy, Dr. Jimmy's going to buy his book. Look at you, got the website up. Okay, Jimmy, Dr. Jimmy, you guys go to your book. Somebody type it in the comments, please. Paul, I see you still here. Paul Adams, shout out. Could you type in www.fearlessadvocates.com? I really would appreciate that. Dr. Jimmy, what do you do in your spare time? Or what? Not spare time. What do you do for fun or in your spare time?
0: Oh, my goodness.
1: Do you have fun?
0: I do have fun.
1: Okay.
0: I don't think I have any spare time, but
1: okay.
0: I do have fun.
1: Okay.
0: So some of the thing that keeps me busy, I recently retired from being in the banking industry.
1: Congratulations.
0: Thank you. About 26 years.
1: Congratulations.
0: Yeah, that is, it was such a journey, and I had so much fun with my coworkers in the financial industry. And as a matter of fact, I really want to, one of the books that I'm writing is really help people understand how financial technologies and banking intertwine. And it is not just about doing your banking and taking care of your money. You really have to understand, because if not, there are so many scammers out there, so many frauds.
1: Yes.
0: So that is very important. That is one of the project that I'm working on right now.
1: Mm-hmm.
0: In addition to that, I also coach soccer.
1: Oh, okay.
0: Yes. I'll just go soccer for the Sherwood, Oregon High
1: Shout
0: School.
1: Shout out to the Oregon High School.
0: Yes. So for the junior varsity. That really keeps me on my toes. And
1: now, how did you get into coaching soccer? Because it just was because you had a child playing soccer, or you played back in the day, or what?
0: So the story is I have four kids, and I told my kids they can do anything they want, any sports they want to play in high school, and soccer.
1: Okay.
0: So
1: soccer. So wait, that soccer was a requirement?
0: That's a requirement.
1: Oh.
0: You can do tennis if you want. And soccer.
1: And why soccer?
0: Because it's fun.
1: Okay.
0: It's fun. And also, is it a real team sport? No one player really can win a soccer game.
1: Oh. Okay.
0: Not one player alone. So my oldest daughter told me that she wanted me to coach. And since first grade, I've been coaching all my kids.
1: Okay.
0: From first grade to. And now my son and my last daughter have been the two that recently coaching. So I do that. In addition to that, with my church, we do a lot of service projects around the world.
1: Okay.
0: So I was recently in Ethiopia.
1: Oh.
0: You know.
1: Excuse the hell out of me. Okay. I'm listening.
0: So I do that. In addition to that, I'm also a professor where I teach project management, project leadership, marketing, business, and so forth. Those elements are really a component of me in terms of giving back to our community, giving back to others. And also, I like to share the knowledge that I have. I have discovered, really, the more I know, the more I know how much I do not know. So it is really an element for me that I'm very passionate about to really truly share my knowledge. So in my spare time, those things all really take a lot of time, but yes, they are enjoyable, so I have fun doing them. Good. And also, yes, you know, Black NSA, Black National Speaker Association. Also, I am the vice president of membership. Woo, everybody, woo, woo. Everybody, go ahead and join us, Black NSA. So we're also the National Speaker Association, where we teach you the business of speaking.
1: Yes.
0: So,
1: yes. So where can everybody find you? Do you want people to be able to find you on LinkedIn or anything, or connect?
0: I am available on LinkedIn. I also have my company, Global Compass, Global Compass Hub. The rationale behind this, we want to be a hub of information, of knowledge.
1: Okay.
0: And also we provide you with a compass. We're not GPS. I'm going to tell you, go right, go left, turn around, jump three times, right? But we will provide you with frameworks, with methodology, so you can meet your goals, so you can lead team, and you can lead with passion and purpose, so that you can reach your desires.
1: That's what's up. Thank you so much, Dr. Jimmy, for joining me. I want to remind everybody that you have been listening to All Purpose Radio with your girl, Miss All Purpose, live from Pompano Beach, Florida, at the International Masterminders Association. 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One of those two will get you to me. Thank you so much, Dr. Jimmy, for joining me. 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Until next time, we're out.
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1: What's up? 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Mm-hmm. 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Can you purchase things on your site still?
5: You can. Right now I have a couple of things on my site that you can purchase. That's not always the case.
1: Okay.
5: But I do have a couple of community spaces that I work with. Honeycomb Network, Colores Mexicanos.
1: Mm-hmm.
5: It's like one of the only stores of its kind on Michigan Avenue. It's pretty
1: dope.
5: Yeah, it's wonderful.
1: Nice.
5: Yeah, there's a couple spots.
1: Okay, so make sure you go to iamsamkirk.com and purchase whatever she has available. Are we drinking yet or not yet, ladies? If we drinking, who drinking? No?
5: Water.
1: Nikki, you drinking? Yes, I'm drinking here. Yeah, here's my wallet. I want Jameson and ginger ale. Oh, you got it? All right, I want Jameson and ginger ale. What do you normally drink when you don't drink water?
5: Champagne.
1: Champagne. Okay. You got water. No, you good. Okay, Sam's good, everybody. So, Sam, you're going to find this so funny because we had started out not drinking on this show. And so, rest in peace to my son, Tyree, November 19th. It fell on a Sunday, and we celebrated Tyree here. And Jeff the Illest never drinks, but it was me, Jeff, I can't even think who was with us. Oh, my boy Paul. Shout out to Paul. But I was like, who's drinking? Everybody's like, I'm drinking. I'm like, oh, Jeff, you drinking too? Shout out to Jeff the Illest. You could go to all things Jeff D.A. Illest and catch up with Jeff and hear his music and see where he'll be playing and all of that. So Sam gave me a compliment. A compliment to this track that a good friend of mine sent me. So, Sam, have you ever heard the track before that you know of?
5: It sounds familiar. I want to say it's from, like, a sitcom from when we were growing up.
1: Okay.
5: Am I off?
1: Okay, so last week the guy says Charlie Brown. They were like, is this from Charlie Brown?
5: No. Is it?
1: You're not sure? Okay. I don't know if it's for Charlie Brown or not. Okay.
5: I don't think it's Charlie
1: Brown. But a good friend sent me this song. This is a Bette Midler song, but it's actually a stepping song called Do You Want to Dance? Yes. Everybody keeps saying the same thing. Yes. Everybody loves the song. Okay. So shout out to my friend and shout out to Bette Midler.
5: It's a great track. Like,
1: remember, you can hear us live on the Global News Forum every Friday, 12 p.m. Central 2. 1 p.m. Central Standard Time. We are here with Sam Kirk. And so, Sam, can we talk a little bit about parenting a little bit?
5: Let's do it. Ah! Oh, my gosh.
1: Now Sam need a drink.
5: Yeah, that might definitely make me drink.
1: So you recently became a parent.
5: Yes, and I love it.
1: Yeah, you love it, except it gets a little... spooky. That's the spooky sound, Sam.
5: It is like... fast track learning, you know.
1: Yes.
5: All the things you thought you knew about yourself. You're like, wait a minute.
1: I don't know myself.
5: Let me try again.
1: Oh, my God.
5: And it just, it's a huge reality check.
1: Yes.
5: You know,
1: yes.
5: Like you're responsible for this other life in a way that you can never, you know, fully make sense of until you're in that moment.
1: Right. Yeah, absolutely.
5: And so everything changes. Mm-hmm. How you spend your time, priorities. I mean, even for me, the work that I produce.
1: Right.
5: And it's been a year and a half.
1: Okay. Congratulations.
5: Thank you.
1: You made it through the first year.
5: And it has been fantastic. I love it. But man, I have so many things to learn, I feel.
1: Yeah. Well, that's training ground right there. Like, parenting, what you didn't know, you're going to find out, to your point, about yourself, about others, about caring and kindness and patience and parenting.
5: Yep.
1: That's one place where you're going to build your muscle. Your patience muscle. And it's funny. I used to hear people say it actually doesn't get easier because when they turn 19, 20, 22, that's really when you're worried. So they're like 1 and 2 and you're like, oh, I hope he doesn't fall. I hope she doesn't bust her head. But that's one thing. But when they get like 18, 19, 20 and are no longer with you all the time and out here in the world, they say that's, shout out to Nikki. Thank you.
5: Yes. Well, that makes sense because then it's like that's the test. Did you do everything you could to prepare them?
1: Yeah. Right? Well, and here's the thing. There are so many things you can do to prepare them that you just got to have the basics down because there are so many life situations that, like even ourselves, we've been through, and you're like, oh, I wasn't ready for that one. You know what I mean? Mm-hmm. And but if we give them the basic tools, you know, if I teach you how to fish.
5: Will you eat? Yes.
1: You ain't got to eat the fish, but can you go get the fish is what we need to go. You can feed the fish to somebody else, but
5: true.
1: You know, and so it's those kind of things. That's why my kids are also involved in Think and Grow Rich Masterminds because it teaches the kids. So in Napoleon's Think and Grow Rich, there's an affirmation in there. Mm-hmm. an affirmation basically says, okay, I, Misty, will... So one of my goals this past year was sponsorship for the show. So let's just say, I think it was, say, $5,000. I don't know. I, Misty Campbell, will have $5,000 in sponsorships for the show. And I'm going to do these things to get the $5,000. So I'm going to reach out to people I do business with, right? Or people, places that I patronize so that I can work on getting a sponsorship. So the idea is that this is the amount of money I want, and I'm willing to do this in exchange for the money.
5: Right.
1: And so if you can teach kids that whether it's $5,000, $500,000, or $500,000, you can have it. But what are you going to do in exchange to get the money? Yeah. Mm-hmm. And so that's where you you have desire, you have faith, you have these principles that you work on, and you may not know exactly how it's going to come, but the affirmation is basically stating it more so in the I am, that you're open to whatever way is going to come.
5: Mm-hmm.
1: Yeah. So, you know, I teach my kids that, and I make sure they are participating in those kind of things because it takes a village. It really takes a village. And anybody that doesn't have a village is struggling. And so if you have to create that, that's just like with caregiving I talk about in the book. Just a reminder, you can go to fearlessadvocates.com and purchase the book. I talk about building a winning team. Because you could have 8 siblings and nobody's good with money. Nobody's good with caregiving. Nobody's good with, you know, you just go through the list. But that you still, those needs are still there. So how are these needs going to get filled? And they're not going to get filled with these people here. So now you got to think outside the box. There is no box, people. You got to think outside the box. How am I still going to get this quality care for this person? Right. You know what I mean? And so it may be, and I talk about it in the book, you know, I had a cousin. She was like, I am not changing diapers for my son who I was caregiving for. She was like, I am not changing diapers. But she was okay with stocking the supplies, making sure the supplies are in stock, making sure we have everything we need. So there's a job for everybody. You just have to figure out who's going to do what job and who's willing. Because there are some people that are like, well, you know what? I don't even want to come in your house, but I will go to the grocery store for you. Okay, great. There's a job for you. There's a job for it. Every job that needs to be done, there's a job for everybody. And everybody, I think our favorite listener, Nikki, is cheating because she's got a lot of juice in her. or did they give you too much juice? Okay. You got liquor in there? Because we could get you another shot. Okay, you good? Shout out to Nikki. But so parenting, caregiving, there's a lot of similarities. With most quote-unquote kids, they will grow up and move on without you and navigate the world without you. And, you know, I just try to teach my kids, like, another principle in the book is decision. You have to make decisions. So I'll give you a perfect example. My son one day, it was a coat. And I was like, are you taking your coat to school? And he said, I don't know. I said, okay. I asked again. He's 9. I said, are you taking your coat to school? He said, I don't know. I said, okay. Yes, I'm taking my coat to school. No, I'm not taking my coat to school. He said, I don't know. I said, okay. Yes, I'm taking my coat to school. No, I'm not taking my coat to school. And he paused for a second. He said, no, I'm not taking my coat to school. That's how you got to do it, because they're going to have to make decisions, right? And you've got to use whatever you need. It's just like, you know how you read a sentence and you don't know the word in the sentence, what they call them, the helper words, or the words around the word to help you figure out what the word means.
5: Yeah.
1: So you're going to have to make decisions when I'm not around. So I want you to exercise your decision muscles so that if you got to make quick decisions, you got to figure out what information do I have, what information I don't have, and make the decision. So parenting, it helps you learn self-care routines.
5: I hope so.
1: Because that's just like yesterday, my 13-year-old, she was having a whole emotional thing. The 9-year-old had an emotional thing, but it was more the 13-year-old. And sometimes there's, and you know, a lot of kids are like stressed out from the pandemic and just all kind of things. And sometimes as a parent, you're going to find yourself in situations where there's literally nothing you can do. literally, like your hands are tied. So all you can do is hug and kiss and pray and encourage and motivate and inspire because, you know, and hey, listen, I'm about to go to church. Did we have cheers? Shout out to Sam Kirk. Shout out to 2023. Shout out to 2024. We in this bitch. More goodness coming in 2024. But the whole thing about it is when it comes to yourself, when it comes to kids, you have to know for yourself and let your kids know it's some things I can do for you, but it's a lot of things only God can do for you. So they have to have their own relationship with God or whoever, whatever their religious deal is. But you have to have something to believe in, something that's going to get you to the next step, over the next hump, to the next interview, to not crack somebody damn forehead. You know what I mean? You're going to have those tools. And so those are just kind of the things that, you know, when it comes to parenting that I know this is like parenting is a whole show by itself at every age, at every stage. But, you know, I just think as a parent, if you're willing to know that you don't know everything, and you're willing to learn and learn, because kids teach us so. I am so in awe with my kids. Like, I'm just like, wow. And then let's just be truthful. They have the internet now. And so you can keep them as far from the internet as you want to, but they bestie got the internet. So they don't have to look at your phone at your house on your devices. You know what I mean? They have options now. So, you know, it's at the birthday. My daughter told me she in eighth grade. She said a couple of girls came back from the bathroom the other day smelling like weed. I don't know, you know, so in eighth grade. So, I mean, which, you know, it'd probably be a lot of people we could get on the microphone right now. Like, everybody smoked weed in eighth grade. Like, but in the school, in the bathroom. But I would shout out to CVS. Somebody was smoking weed in the bathroom.
5: I mean, but also I don't know if you must feel this way. The world is so different.
1: Yes.
5: Now.
1: Yes.
5: And their accessibility to things is mm-hmm. so different than when we were growing
1: yes.
5: up.
1: And yes.
5: so in addition to parenting, there's just so much that we have to keep up with.
1: Oh, yes. Oh, listen, Sam. I'll be the first to admit I am not smarter than the internet at all. You can't win. You will never beat the internet ever. Ever. And now with the AI, like, and the sad part is that kids have access to the same things that we have. So it's not like, you know, parental controls only go so far. Because, I mean, as much as YouTube wants to have YouTube Kids and weed stuff out, everything, even from the title page, looks kid friendly. Mm-hmm. Until you click on it and it's die, die, die, kill, kill, kill. I want to kill myself and kill you too. Like, ugh. But wasn't that like SpongeBob on the front of that before I clicked on it? Like, you know what I mean? So they're taking these cartoons and they're taking these cartoons and I mean they're twisting the kids. You know, they're using it for their own benefit to make money, regardless of what your kid gets from it or takes mm-hmm. from it. You know what I mean? So, you know, we do have to be protective in that way. But I'm trying to text and talk at the same time. I'm done. But, yeah, Sam, so I just want to encourage you as a parent. It's one day at a time. It's literally and you want to do the right things. You want to have some financial backing that maybe can give them some money when they get certain ages. You want to have those things in place and you want to make sure they know how to fish. So now I need to fish and I'm not going to go sell drugs, right? Mm-hmm. Because I know other ways to fish. Selling drugs is one way to fish. However, you want to have more legal ways, legal and creative ways to express yourself.
5: Yes.
1: And support yourself, support the community, and things of that nature. So I think I'm happy for you, Sam. And, you know, I would always tell Sam before she had kids, I would be like, do everything you want to do. Do everything you can do. And Sam, but don't you find this, Sam, when you're a creative, when God is blessing you, there's like, and oh, this would go to a whole nother conversation. I was going to say, there's so many things you can do. We turn down a lot of jobs, right? Mm-hmm. There's so many things you can do but want to do. But even when you had kids, there's like a new you rebirth. Totally. And so now you're like, the these things that, you know, I had plan A with all these things. And let's be honest, Sam, for those of us who keep moving, keep fighting, keep going, we're going to hit a lot of the markers. Oh, because, yeah. you know, we have the right collaborations. We have the right resources. We have the right networks. So I ain't going to even lie, real talk, even just doing all-purpose radio, everything was a phone call away, yeah. a text away. Oh, it's Misty, period. Let's do it. Let's go. You know what I mean? So anybody was coming on the show, anything, people have been supportive. And so, you know, our kids need a village. We need a village. Kids give us new dreams. They help us have new dreams. And shit, some of the stuff that was on the old list might not even be as important when you had kids. You're like, you know what? And Sam, this is what I love about what we both do. A lot of what we do can be ageless. So if you don't do it today, well, when the kid gets 25, you can do it, and it can still be this beautiful expression of who you are.
5: Totally. I mean, we were just talking about that with a couple other friends last night mm-hmm. about, you know, just trying to make sure that we're really present during some of these younger years and these younger mm-hmm. moments, and not worry so much about making sure that we get all of our ideas out mm-hmm. and bringing those to fruition, because there will be time for that.
1: Yes.
5: Like,
1: yes.
5: And yes, like, as that idea sits with you and continues to build over that time, it might actually be better.
1: Yeah. Oh, yeah. Absolutely.
5: Because now yes. you've actually had time to really think about it. You're not yes. rushing. You're not yes. trying to fit it in.
1: Yes.
5: And yeah, it's a new way of dancing.
1: Yeah, no, it's definitely, and you have different dance partners, right? Yeah. It's a new way of yeah. dancing. Even like for me, like, so on my goal list 2 years ago, so my goal was, when my daughter graduates high school, which is in June, this June 2024, shout out to my daughter.
5: I can't believe that.
1: She's in eighth grade. Wow. So I had goals 2 years ago, and I was like, okay, by the time she gets, because what they tell you is, Sam, your kids are going to get older. And I was just thinking as you was talking, it's funny how like you're just around the kids 24/7, and then they get to a point, 8, 9, 10, where they don't want to be around you. And you're like, oh, well. You rather do that than hang out with me? Like, yes, I'd rather do this. Because they're exploring the world, right? Mm-hmm. They're now taking risk and figuring out who they are and things of that nature. But, you know, I totally lost my train of thought. I hate when that happens. But moral of the story is kids, right? Stay guarded up. I know. I totally forget my thought. But kids, raising kids is one day at a time. I totally lost my thought. I don't even know what it was. But, they don't want to be around you as much. And so my goal, I bring it back, people. Just give me a second. I said, by the time my daughter graduates eighth grade, I want to have something for myself. And that's what All Purpose Radio is. It's something for myself. Because they just say, you know, your kids get older, they're going to move on. And you've got to have something for you. What are you doing? Who are you? You know, who are you? Is it a podcast? Are you drawing? Are you got a new job? You start a new business, something you love, a hobby, whatever. But something so when they're not around you, you're not like twiddling your thumbs like, so what is it that I'm supposed to be doing or could be doing or whatever? And as you're finding out, the time goes quick.
5: Yeah.
1: When you're raising them.
5: And, you know, you're saying this and I can't help but think like, okay, so we're just talking about how it's okay to, you know, take a moment, be present, and then come back to the creativity.
1: Mm-hmm.
5: But so often with this kind of work that we do, routine and practice is important.
1: Yes.
5: Because
1: yes.
5: otherwise you lose your touch.
1: Mm-hmm.
5: You know, like some people might think, oh, well, I can just get on the mic after being off for 2 years.
1: Mm-hmm.
5: No, it doesn't flow, like that. Yes. You know, I can't jump back into painting murals mm-hmm. after taking a year off or two off. There's physical conditioning and
1: yes.
5: speed and everything that you lose in that
1: yes.
5: time, especially as we get older.
1: Yes. No, especially.
5: And
1: especially.
5: So while you're, you know, trying to figure out that balance
1: mm-hmm.
5: as another parent, I'm curious to know, you know, how do you continue to condition your creative side so that you don't lose it, so that when it is time to launch mm-hmm. something like this podcast right now,
1: mm-hmm.
5: you're still as ready as you were before?
1: Yes. Yes. Good question, Sam Kirk. Sam's
5: doing it. I'm
1: doing it. Coming soon. Listen, one thing about Misty Campbell and Sam Kirk. Oh, I'm about to get teary-eyed again. We've done so many projects together, so many creative projects, concerts, art shows, Taste of Chicago. I mean, Sam and I,
6: Design. What's the word I'm looking for? Art design. What's the word I'm looking for? Interior design. Sam and I have done so many freaking projects together. And so thanks. So Sam asking the questions is like, we're heading into something new here, right, though? But, yeah. Okay. Sam and I talked previously about doing a month ago, about doing some projects together where it involves interviewing. But Sam is like giving us a whole new spin of it because, and I love being interviewed, but I'm like never interviewed. But so I appreciate the question. But so for me, because a lot of who I am is in my personality. I'm like doing it every day. But if I like need to want to keep up with it, I just jump on like Facebook Live. Okay. And just start talking about random ass shit, you know, but I'm engaging, I'm staying focused, I'm pulling it back around, I'm, you know, answering questions. I was supposed to be live on Facebook today, but that went down the hill. But I just kind of do things that don't require a plan, don't require marketing, but still I'm in a place where I can just like be myself.
5: Yeah.
6: So that really... I'm kind of always on the microphone.
5: So you're always utilizing those skills, even yes. if you're not recording.
6: Even yes, yeah. even if I'm not recording, or even just going back to my son, I'll tell you more later. Just even going back to my son, man, what was we talking about? What was we talking about? I forgot. You listen to All Purpose Radio. This the drinking. Is it the drinking? I don't know. Yeah, it's the drinking. No. Oh, yeah, that is what it was. You listen to All Purpose Radio, Live and Visions, 11901 South Loomis. But to your point, I think because I'm always on naturally, that when I get on the mic, it's just like, you know, it's just, you know, natural. But again, I'm in the Black National Speakers Association, so I'm talking to speakers all the time. And within that community, we talk about the business side. We talk about clothes. We talk about hair. We talk about makeup. We talk about, you know, stage performance. You know, we talk about, like, packages, like how much you gonna charge, you know what I mean? So I think just being in those communities, and then again, because I'm just naturally, like, I'm a personality, but I'm naturally who I am. Yeah. You know what I mean? So it's like I wake up Miss All Purpose. Although I'm just Misty majority of the time all day. But, you know, when you go out and you see people at the store or you go to a new business or wherever, like I'm always on. So when the microphone comes on, it's just like the mic is on. But to your point, I think just having those spaces for me is like Facebook Live or Instagram Live, having those spaces where I can still connect with the community, but I'm not necessarily asking them for anything or giving them like any call to actions.
5: Yeah. I mean, what you're saying I think is important though too, because going to some of those groups is also helping you to stay on trend.
6: Yes.
5: Right?
6: Yes, because definitely.
5: With technology moving so quickly, you know, you take a break for half a year mm-hmm. and everything's changed.
6: And especially with technology, it's like I'm gonna be full transparency, I have not gotten into the AI because they're doing AI. You know, I'm a real estate broker. They're doing AI in real estate. They're doing AI in speaking. This year at our annual National Speakers Association conference, one of the keynotes, she had the whole AI thing up there. And it's like, damn, like, oh, yeah. This is real. And so for me, I don't tap into anything until I'm doing it. So I'm not finna go research AI until, like, I don't have my marketing plan, like, for this radio show. I'll get my marketing plan together, those kind of things. And then I'll take a look at how AI is being used and how I can use it. And then I'll go from there. But I'm not finna spend, you know, week after week and sitting in AI sessions because I'm just not using it right now, you know?
5: Right.
6: But Sam, you do not want to hear this. But our time has come to an end. Oh, my goodness. I just thank you, everybody, because All Purpose Radio has just been such a hit. The listeners, everybody that comes to Visions every week, all my guests. So, Sam, thank you for being here.
5: Thank you. It's always great to chat with you, so thank you.
6: Thank you. Thank you for bringing in a new element of our relationship where you are the interviewer, and you're giving me an idea. Maybe I've got so many freaking ideas, but maybe I'll even do something where I have people interview me and they can ask the questions they've always wanted to ask.
5: I think we're going to do that. Yeah.
6: You can find Sam Kirk. Go to IamSamKirk.com. All things Sam Kirk. You can see her beautiful artwork. You can make purchases. You can also follow her on Instagram and Facebook. shout out to Visions, 11901 South Loomis. Thank you to Visions, Gavin and Sarita for having us. We really appreciate that. Shout out to my favorite listener, Nikki. Shout out to our bartender here at Visions. Woo, woo, woo, woo, woo, woo, woo. And remind you, you can hear All Purpose Radio every Friday, 12 p.m. to 1 p.m. Central Standard Time on the Global News Forum. I just got to say shout out to Lamont Watts. That's my radio boss, because he was like, Misty, come get on Global News Forum. I was like, all right. Then I was like, I want to do Visions, Lavin Visions. He was like, let's do it. So shout out to Lamont Watts. Don't forget, you can purchase my book, Fearless Advocates. 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That's it. Another successful show of All Purpose Radio. I am your girl, Miss All Purpose. Just remember, do you, be you. Join us right back here next Friday, 12 p.m. Central Standard Time on the Global News Forum. So excited to introduce our next guest, Mr. Gavin R. Jackson. He is half of the Jackson Knuckles Properties and Development Corporation that he runs with his sister, Sarita Knuckles. Shout out to Sarita. You got to come on the show. They have developed over 75 properties worth more than $120 million. Additionally, the Jackson Knuckles Group has extensive experience in the hospitality space, owning and investing in a variety of restaurants and entertainment venues like the one we are in now, Visions. We are live at Visions, 11901 South Loomis. Yes. JDI, yo, are you super excited about talking to Gavin R. Jackson?
7: This dude is...
8: I'm excited to be here.
7: Wealth.
6: We're excited to have
7: wealth,
6: you here.
7: Wealth.
6: So,
7: wealth, man. I love it.
6: So, Jeff, Gavin has a book, Mind and Grind,
7: yes,
6: where he talks about Samson and Delilah. Oh. What are your questions on that?
7: One thing, when we talk about biblically about Samson and Delilah, Samson is a man of strength, a man of power, but it's that woman that takes that away. Mm-hmm. When it comes to business, right? A lot of us are strong in business.
6: Right.
7: But what are those things besides a woman? Because sometimes, you know, people say in the good book, he that finds a wife finds a good thing and obtain favor.
6: Okay.
7: From the man upstairs. Also in that good book, it says you have to be equally yoked,
6: okay,
7: with the right person.
6: Mm-hmm.
7: Because that don't necessarily mean just relationship. We're talking about friendships,
6: business.
7: Business.
6: Mm-hmm.
7: And is it very important about alignment, connection, and visions?
6: Okay.
7: Because so many of us, we get caught up, you know, we got these ideas. We got, you know, we want to build empires, stuff like that.
6: Mm-hmm.
7: And we surround ourselves with the wrong people.
6: Okay.
7: And mm-hmm. those wrong people, those Delilahs, bring us down.
6: Mm-hmm.
7: Talk about that, please.
8: Well, I want to make sure that, you know, when I'm teaching it, that it is clear that it is not necessarily a woman.
7: Yeah, yeah.
8: It's not even necessarily a person, even though most of the time our experiences come through people.
6: Mm. Yes.
8: It is any situation, any circumstance that is distracting you from your assignment.
6: Mm-hmm.
8: It might be things that you enjoyed to do in the past,
6: mm,
8: but now you're on a new assignment. But those past things try to show up and cut your hair, cut you off from your assignment. It might be food you're not supposed to eat anymore.
6: Ooh.
8: You know you're not supposed to eat
6: back
8: that.
6: Back to last week's show, nutrition.
7: Oh, right now.
8: But it shows up. And now you're...
6: We got that, too.
8: And now you're working with something that's cutting off your hair, cutting you off from your assignment. And, of course, it's people. It's people that will speak doubt into your ear.
7: Mm.
8: It's people yes. that are uncomfortable with the new you.
6: Yes.
8: Mm. They love the old you. They love the way you rocked 10 years ago, 5 years ago, five mm-hmm. days ago. And this new version of you makes them uncomfortable, and they don't know why.
6: Right.
7: Mm.
6: Mm-hmm.
8: But they are Delilahs.
6: Yes.
8: Because they're going to try to find out the source of your strength and then cut you off from it just so that they can be comfortable.
6: Mm. Yes.
8: Because that's all Delilah was trying to do.
6: Mm-hmm.
8: She wanted to be comfortable with her new man.
6: Mm. Well.
1: What sound effect is that?
7: Because I was watching Profile on Eve, and Eve was talking about how when she got signed to Rough Riders and she was going into the concert phase of her career, okay. her first tour, and she was she brought her friends with her because she was in a room full of guys.
1: Mm-hmm.
7: And what happened was her friends that she grew up with, about how when she got signed to Rough Riders and she was going into the concert phase of her career, okay. her first tour, and she brought her friends with her because she was in a room full of guys.
1: Mm-hmm.
7: And what happened was her friends that she grew up with wasn't comfortable with her being this new Eve.
1: Right. Okay.

0: the most difficult conversation to have.
1: And typically it's the best move to make. Gavin, what's your thoughts on cutting people off?
2: You have to be very intentional about it. Mm-hmm. And I just want to be black and white about it.
1: Yeah.
2: Block those numbers.
1: Yeah.
2: unfriend that person.
1: Yeah.
2: Make yourself unavailable. I mean, just very black and white about it, because there are only so many hours in every day.
1: Hmm. Yes.
2: Every hour brings a thought, and every thought brings a thing.
1: Mm-hmm.
0: I got it.
2: So protect your thinking by protecting your time.
1: Absolutely. And so 19 years ago today, God saw fit to bless me. I'll call it a miracle for the sake of radio. To bless me with a miracle that propelled me so high, nobody I was around or they were around had ever been in this place. And it was financial. But it was just one of those things where you learn that cutting people off is survival. It's almost like if you need to feed your family and you got to go hunt, you know, for meat or whatever, you got to kill it, right? You got to kill it at the head. And so in this experience that I've had in the last 19 years, especially in regards to finances, people will not cut your hair just for the sake of benefiting from whatever is coming for that, and then when they see how great it is for you, they get the scissors, right? Because they like, wait a minute, I'm not even benefiting from her and this miracle or this blessing. And so I've made cutting people off a sport. And I can do it quick. And the part that gets people, and there's this one guy, he explains me to the T, I can also do it nicely. I can also be kind. I can also not make you feel like shit when I let you know your time is up. So, Jeff, I'm definitely going to give you some pointers on that. Let me remind everybody, you are listening to All Purpose Radio. We are live at Visions 11901 South.
0: Hold on,
1: well, let me do my spell. We're not going anywhere. It's not over.
0: I know. You just said it's so smooth and profound.
1: Well, that's how I cut people off. Because I could love you and hold your hand and rub your back and all of that, give you a kiss on the cheek. But you can't come back here. You know what I mean?
2: But that's action.
1: Yeah, you have to take action. You have to. And so
2: the blessing comes with the action.
1: The blessing. And you know what? And sometimes God won't even show you, I hate to even use this situation, but this whole 19 years, he'll show you the reasons. He might not show you at that moment. It may 15 years, 18 years later, he'll show you why you had to cut that person off. And I saw somebody that I had to cut off in the last few weeks. And I was like, ooh. Thank you, God. Hallelujah. Thank you, Jesus. He knows my name. Hey! So yeah, I've made that sport. So, Gavin, let me ask you a question, and the answer is yes or no. How do you feel about joining us in a hot topic?
0: Yes.
1: It's like hot topics. All right, Jeff, you wanna do a hot topic? Because Jeff loves hot topics. So if we end this show without doing a hot topic, I don't think Jeff is gonna be able to sleep at night. But Jeff, think of your question, and I'm gonna ask Gavin another question. So Gavin, what do you tell young people, young entrepreneurs who wanna own their business? What kind of advice do you give them? And my second question is, or whichever one you wanna do first, in Chicago, we'll go to the young people next. Do this question next. In Chicago, there is a rocket, a propel of black business owners. They're opening restaurants, coffee shops, beauty supplies. I mean, you name it. What is your thought on, I want you to give like some real hardcore advice when you're running a business. What are some key things to keep in the forefront to make sure your business stays open?
2: So I'll take the first part, just for young people that are aspiring entrepreneurs or beginning entrepreneurs, which is it's the new economy.
1: Yes. Okay.
2: You know, economies have cycles, whether it's 20 years or 120 years. So we are in a cycle where a lot of people will have to have their own side business or have their business just because that economy, that pension economy that maybe our parents enjoyed. You work for GE for 40 years or whatever, and you get a pension. That may or may not exist.
1: Right, okay.
2: You know, by the time this generation gets to that age. The key is consistency.
1: Mm.
2: Plan
1: yes.
2: well and follow the plan.
1: Yes,
2: and then when the plan. And then when the plan doesn't work,
1: okay,
2: because it often doesn't, the first draft of it, you just scrap it, write down a new plan, and follow that plan.
1: Absolutely.
2: But you have to be consistent.
1: Yes, consistent.
2: It is, in the movie Creed, which is like a spinoff from Rocky, Creed, who's the son of Apollo Creed. He's getting

0: advice from Rocky.
1: Okay.
0: And Rocky's telling him, it's not how hard you hit.
1: Mm-hmm.
0: It's how hard you can get hit and keep moving forward.
1: Rewind.
0: That has to be the mantra of all entrepreneurs.
2: Say that again for the people in the front.
0: It's not how hard you can hit.
3: Mm-hmm.
0: In other words, it's really not how hard you work. It's not about how smart you are. Some cases, it's not even about your connections.
1: Mm-hmm.
0: It is, can you get back up the next day when things did not go as planned?
1: Absolutely.
0: Because they won't.
1: And you know what that leads me to? My favorite principle in Think and Grow Rich, which is persistence. And Napoleon Hill says, there is no substitute for persistence. So consistency and persistence, you can. I think if you have all these principles like you talk about in Mind and Grind and we have in Think and Grow Rich, if you have those principles, you can fall down and get back up because you know what it takes. Like you see people who have billion-dollar businesses, they fall and they build them right back up. And so being consistent, being persistent in whatever it is you want to do is so important.
0: Absolutely. It's almost as if the universe sees, like, dang, this person is not giving up. Let me just give it to him.
1: Mm-hmm. Yeah, absolutely. Jeff, I can see your brain. And Jeff, you posted your affirmation. Was that yesterday? And I was like, we're talking affirmations.
2: Starting to yesterday, I got for Sweetest Day, a friend of mine gave me something. She's a friend.
1: Okay,
2: friend.
1: Okay, thanks for the differential.
2: She watches.
1: Quote, unquote.
2: I'm in a different kind of understanding. I'm not in a relationship or anything like that. I'm just in a different space.
1: Yes, okay, this space.
2: Friend of mine gave me JDI affirmations.
1: JDI affirmations, okay.
2: She said, these 30-day affirmations that I put together for you for Sweetest Day are affirmations of who you are.
1: Mm-hmm.
2: She watched me.
1: Okay.
2: So yesterday's affirmation, I got to pull it up.
1: Yeah, pull it up.
2: This man said a lot. I'm sure.
1: Hey, Jeff, do you think we should have Gavin back?
0: Man, it would be an honor.
2: Quickly.
1: Yes, your affirmation.
2: Speaking of which, I want to bring the Supreme set up here.
1: Yeah. Well, he don't know what that is.
2: I'll tell him offline.
1: Okay, right. Thank you.
2: I'll tell him offline. The first affirmation, because I have to go in. She said the way I do it, I open the box. Don't look at it. Pick one. Once I pick it, read it, and then put it down.
1: Okay.
2: Into the other bowl. So,
1: okay.
2: Yes, my first affirmation is I have the endurance and the determination to keep pushing forward even when it feels difficult.
1: Mm, I think we call it persistence. And absolutely.
0: That was the first one.
1: Yeah.
2: See, all the affirmations is everything that she saw watching me.
1: Okay.
2: Watching me, moving, and how, like, whenever I talk to her she will say, I guess she was just watching how I move.
1: Okay.
2: So with that, I'm big on hustle. I'm a hustle. Okay. I'm hustle all day.
1: Okay.
0: Now that's when Jesus taught, pick up your bed and walk.
2: That's it.
0: That's a hustle.
2: That's a hustle.
0: That's a hustle instruction.
2: That's it. Mm.
0: That is him speaking to the man who's describing himself as lame.
2: Yeah.
0: In the pool of Bethesda, which is really like a hospital.
2: That's it.
0: Like you put all the sick people in one place and wall them off.
2: That's it.
0: So he's surrounded by other people that aren't moving the right way.
2: That's it.
1: Right.
0: And he says, you know, if I can get to the pool,
2: that's it,
0: then I'll be all right. But when I try to get to the pool, somebody knocks me over. So he's giving excuses.
2: Mm-hmm. Right. There you go.
0: And the first thing that he's saying is like, do you want to be made whole?
1: Oh, yes.
0: Which is really kind of a mean question from someone that just asked you to make me whole.
1: That's yes. It. Yes, mindset.
0: But the question is asking, are your actions matching your wants? Where's your hustle?
2: Mm-hmm. Where's your hustle? I tell people that all the time.
1: Yes.
2: Don't sit there and just be like, I don't want to do it.
1: Yeah, no.
2: First off, I said, where's your faith?
1: Yes, absolutely.
2: If your faith is intact, let's move.
1: Yeah, strong faith.
2: Strong faith.
0: And again, keeping it 100% practical.
2: Mm-hmm.
0: It just means do one thing every day towards your goal.
1: Yes.
0: No matter what it is. You cannot let a day go by, whether make that phone call, send that email,
1: yes,
0: you know, pitch that idea, You have to do one thing every day. You have to take a step. You have to pick up your bed and walk.
3: That's it.
0: Because once you do that, then God responds to you. The Muslims say if you take one step toward Allah, Allah takes two steps toward you. Mm. That's universal spiritual principle.
1: Yes.
0: That's hustle.
3: Mm-hmm. Period.
1: Mm-hmm. Absolutely. All right, let me remind everyone, you are listening to All Purpose Radio. We are live at Visions 11901 South Loomis. All right, Jeff, did you get your question, or are we just going to keep talking business?
2: We could talk business.
1: Okay.
2: But I want to kind of dive in the hot topic, but I'm going to keep them nameless. I know how to keep it clean.
1: Okay, keep them nameless. No, don't do that one we talked about. Absolutely not. No.
2: No.
1: No, absolutely not. For several reasons. So let's move on. Okay.
2: All right. We're going to hold that hot topic.
1: Okay.
0: I feel like I was just spared from something.
1: You were so spared.
2: So spared.
1: Hey, I told you before, Gavin, I got your back. Trust me on that one, okay?
2: We got your back. So, but here's my question about business, right? It's going to be the most simplest thing, but many people find it difficult. You said every miracle has an idea.
0: Absolutely.
2: When you have the idea to start a business, right? And you say, man, I want to start it. But here's the question. How do you start with an idea?
0: Right. Like it just starts with the idea.
2: Right.
0: So, I mean, you have to sit with that idea and make sure that it really resonates with you. And this might be a little bit of an offshoot of what you're asking, but I think we need to warn people about this. Sometimes we will say, yes, this is my dream, or this is my idea, or this is what I want to do, because you feel that's something that is possible for you.
1: Mm-hmm.
0: So you'll lie to yourself about what you really want. Like, you'll lie to yourself about what you really want to have, what you really want to do, where you really want to go, because you have no concept of how to get there.
1: Mm.
0: So, like, you may want to say, like, you know, I heard the sister talking about real estate. You might say, man, I want to own 300 units. That's mm-hmm. what I really want. But if somebody asks me, I'm going to say, you know, my dream is to own 10 units.
1: Mm.
0: Which is a lie to yourself.
1: Mm.
0: Because in your heart, you want 300.
1: Right.
0: The first step is to not downplay your dream to yourself, because there's no energy in that. There's no power in that.
1: Mm-hmm.
0: Like, that's cutting you off. Mm-hmm. So don't lie to yourself. Even if you want to keep it to yourself, like, I'm not telling this to anybody else, but I know what I want, and I'm not moving off of that.
1: Mm. Yes.
0: Because from there, that allows you to get the ideas to really ask questions, to push, to move in a way that's towards something that lights you on fire, that you wake up in the morning like, I have to have this.
1: Mm.
0: I got to get it.
1: Yeah,
0: you know, that's Jay-Z saying, I wanted to be a rapper.
1: Mm-hmm.
0: And everybody's like, you're terrible.
1: Mm-hmm.
0: You can't rap.
1: Mm-hmm.
0: 15 labels passed on him. Nobody wants
2: man.
0: Your music.
2: Preach!
0: But he said, no, this is what I want to do, even though everybody else is saying it's wrong. But that's what woke him up in the morning.
1: Mm-hmm.
2: Yeah.
0: So now he's willing to do it for free. Mm-hmm. Now he's willing to sell it out of his trunk.
1: Mm-hmm.
0: Now it turns on a different hustle. So you are going to need another level of hustle. So don't water down your dream.
2: I love
1: it.
0: So that when you're making these moves from idea to reality, you're able to actually do the work and not get tired.
2: That's something that I teach when I talk to young people. And I tell them, when they talk about college choices, first thing I say is that if you go to college and you want to go to college, major is something that you would do for free.
1: Mm-hmm.
2: You know what I'm saying? If the major, and they'd be like, what? What are you talking about? I said, the thing that you would do for free, you would get up in the morning, you would do whatever it takes to make that thing happen.
1: Mm-hmm.
2: Because if you think in the mindset, this is a passionate move, and you start now, once you would go all 4 years, no problem. You would work the first year, you would work the sacrifice, the second, third, and fourth, and you would do whatever it takes to make that thing happen.
1: Gavin, let me ask you this. So I had went to a women-owned business expo. And so one lady was speaking about how she was an event planner, and she wanted to start an event planning company. And she started her company.
2: Mm-hmm.
1: Her company did well. But what she didn't realize was all the back end of the business.
2: Overhead.
1: So she was like, I'm not even event planning, right? So she had to bring in these people. You have to run the business. And so she no longer enjoyed event planning because she couldn't actually event plan because she had to run the business. So how do you speak to somebody in that kind of scenario? What do you do?
0: So really her passion is the art part of it.
1: Yes, the creative part.
0: So we also have to remember, and this is kind of a tough pill to swallow sometimes, that you don't necessarily have to be the boss and the owner.
1: Yes.
0: Mm-hmm. Because we use that term boss, you know, mm-hmm. Rick Ross, the boss, yeah. Everybody's a CEO. We all think that the way to express as mm-hmm. the way I want to express is to own it.
1: Right.
0: That may not be the highest level. There are people that are running their dreams, mm-hmm. doing what they want to do, making millions, hundreds of millions, mm-hmm. and they are an employee.
1: Yeah. Okay. Mm. Okay.
0: You know.
1: Yeah.
0: We're about to watch the Bears today.
1: Mm-hmm.
0: Those are 52 employees that are going to be on that field.
1: Mm-hmm.
2: 52. That's the players.
0: But the players are employees. But for many of them, it was their dream
1: to play
0: professional football.
1: But they're not the boss.
0: Right.
1: But they're still making millions of dollars.
0: Right. And they're not the trainer. They're not wrapping ankles.
1: Right. Right.
0: You know.
1: Right.
0: They're not taping people up. Mm-hmm. They're not drawing up plays. They're not doing the things they don't want to do like mm-hmm. it sounds like your sister is doing.
1: Mm-hmm. Mm-hmm.
0: She might be the major event planner for Facebook.
1: Right.
0: She might be the person that does events for Oprah
1: mm-hmm.
0: or is the event planner for the Marriott Group
1: right.
0: or the Hyatt Group. We really think that you have to own to live out your dreams, and a lot of times that is not the case.
1: Yeah. All right, so we're wrapping up here soon. This has been so much fun. Back. Oh, Gavin is definitely going to come back because we know he'll be a vision.
0: Right. You know where to find me.
1: We do know where to find you. Yeah. Any little tidbits or thoughts, Gavin, that you want to give out to our listeners? As far as anything, business, affirmations, life, anything. One thing or two things you want to leave them with?
0: Well, I always try to leave with spiritual swagger.
1: Okay.
0: Like, know that you were absolutely created to win.
1: Mm-hmm.
0: That's the way we were designed. When the Bible says that you are made in the image and after the likeness of God, that is the Bible telling you that you are spirit.
1: Yes.
0: That you were made perfect. You were made to win.
1: Mm-hmm.
0: So walk in it without regard to what the world is telling you, without regard to what situations are telling you.
1: Mm-hmm.
0: Know that you are made to win. And just let that resonate. Let it seep into your bones
1: mm-hmm.
0: so that anytime you walk in the room, people can feel this person is shining like Bruce Leroy in The Last Dragon made to win.
1: Yes, absolutely. So, Gavin, I want to thank you so much for joining us today on All Purpose Radio. You can purchase Gavin's new book, Mind Plus Grind, on Amazon. Go on there and purchase it and get you some spiritual swagger and see what it's all about. We want to thank all our listeners. Of course, I always say we want to thank Vision, so that's Gavin and Sarita. Thank you so much. 11901 South Loomis. JDI, where can everybody find you?
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1: Okay.
2: Stepping out the booth.
1: That is what's up. You can reach me, find me, All Things Miss All Purpose, MSALLPURPOSE. If you can't find that, just type in Misty Campbell. I want to thank everybody. Another great show. And we'll see you next time on All Purpose Radio.

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We are located 2626 West 63rd Street. That's like five blocks west of Western. And we're here. This is our first live show. And we want to tell people, we want to get people out there excited and just knowing who we are, where we're located, the services we're providing, because this type of thing that we don't talk about this much. We don't talk about senior housing and senior living and when it's time for our seniors to transition and to move on from their homes and how they can still live independent with support. We talk about that a lot. We talk about a lot of things, but then what I am noticing in this age bracket of mine, and I'm not going to tell you guys my age, but in this age bracket, when we get older, the older adults, and we

0: dealing with our family and members and our loved ones, you know, we're noticing some transition and we're noticing some changes. And we're not knocking a nursing home, but we're saying, man, I would like my mother, my cousin, my brother, my uncle, you know, to still live independent with support. And that's why I'm here. I'm here to tell you about supportive living, but most of all, I'm here to tell you about Churchview Supportive Living. Like I said, we're located 2626 West 63rd Street. But let me give you guys a little history. Let me go back and tell you who we're managed by. We're managed by Guarded Management Solutions. Now, under this management company, there's 78 retirement communities. So, yeah, I say retirement because we got to think when we get older, we got to think, what are we going to do about retirement? What are we going to do? You know, these are questions we want to talk about now. We want to let Radio Land know. These are questions we got to think about. What is going to happen? Because guess what? We are going to get older. We are going to get older. We got to know how to plan. And this show is going to tell you how to properly plan. This show is going to tell you what you can do, the signs that you may notice when someone is getting, you know, when they're getting older and transitioning and not kind of thinking the same way. And you're like, man, what's going on with auntie? So this, you know, we want to talk. So Guarded Management has about 78 retirement communities. They employed over 2,000 employees. And with that, I happen to be one of them for the past 21 and a half years. It'd be 22 years in August. We work with residents in assisted living. We have memory care communities. This was founded in 1999. Garden has grown to be the eighth. We are number eight. We're the largest assisted living community and memory care provider in the country. So yeah, we're going to be on a while and you're going to have questions and we want you to, you know, call in and ask us what's going, you know, hey, what's going on? How can I help my auntie, my cousin, my mother, my father? Garden specializes in providing love, compassion, and dignity to all residents and their families. And in addition to that, much needed personal assistant and supportive services. So here and there, we got this hour of power. We want to just enlighten you with a lot of information that you may need to know about transitioning your family members to another, you know, kind of living assistant. Because you're saying, well, man, I'm just noticing my mom is changing. You know, I'm calling, she can't cook no more. She's not able to, you know, then we're noticing falls. We're noticing all kind of changes with your mother. And, you know, having said that, this show, we're bringing people like me that had to deal with the elderly. You know, I had to take care of my mother. I'm taking care of my 97-year-old aunt right now, who I probably is walking at the lakefront and, you know, and I'm telling her, and you know, you need to get back in the house. But you know, people that are dealing with family members that are 65 and older, you notice some changes in the health, you notice some changes in behavior. And you're just looking for additional help for that loved one. Well, not quite a nurse home, but this setting is just for a place where you can have and learn and live independent with support and affordable. Well, that place will be here at Churchview Supportive Living. Now you say Churchview. When I say Churchview Supportive Living, everybody immediately says, oh, this is a church. You part of the church. No, let me tell you, we are directly across from the historic St. Rita Parish Church, which has been there since 1905. So when we say Churchview, because there's a view of a historic church right across the street. So for those that want to go to church, you can, hey, leave here and go to church. We provide services like, let me tell you a little bit about Churchview Supportive Living, and maybe all other supportive living operate the same, but let me give you a little bit about our community. We provide services like there's three meals, there's housekeeping, there's laundry, everything is included. You don't have to pay no light bill. You don't have to pay a gas bill. Matter of fact, some of these seniors leave their air on all night and they leave their heat on all night. Matter of fact, they leave their heat on all year round. How about that? And so you don't have to worry about any of that. There's activities. We have a bus and we have a wonderful activity resident service department that takes them on trips and stuff. Matter of fact, they're at Walmart right now. They go different, do with different things. There's physical therapy. We have one of the greatest therapy programs, I believe, here in the country. I'm talking therapy in the country. So that's absolute. And if you listen to us a little bit longer, we are going to, you know, have them to talk about falls. And because that's something that is really ongoing, and people are talking about falls and you know, and they need to know how to prevent falls. So we want to talk about that. So there's physical therapy, occupational therapy, the foot doctor comes here, the eye doctor comes here, the dentist comes here. We have mental health services, because definitely we need, you know, people need to talk. You know, some seniors, if you realize and recognize that some seniors really want to talk about something that probably they didn't forget back in 19, I ain't even gonna go that far, but 1919, I'm just trying to say, and it's something that they didn't forget about and they want to talk about it. So we have mental health services. It's a great area where you can just come and just, you know, walk in the park and, you know, just, if you're interested, hey, I'm going to, my screen is up there, 773-471-4444. Just give me a call. I am Elizabeth. I am the host and with the mostest. And we're trying to get as much information out to you as far as planning, as far as preparing, as far as the transitioning for your loved one to be able to go into a community. Because I think we didn't have this back in, let's say, 1989. Supportive living wasn't even around. So therefore, your family had no choice but to go to a nursing home. And okay, like I said, I'm not knocking the nursing home, but then did you really see your mother, your father in a room with 3 and 4 people sharing a room with them? Yeah, I mean, come on now, you really, you know, so this came about that you can live independent, you can have your own apartment, and you're living independent with support. You can't really beat that. We're just hoping that this is here for us when we get older, because this is such a great service. We're not even going to talk about finances or anything like that, but it is affordable housing. So like I said, if you wanted to come and tour, you wanted more information, our number is on the screen, 773-471-4444. We'd like to talk to you. We'd like to tell you more information about what, you know, what is happening with your loved one? What are some things that you are experiencing or you are noticing about them? We want to be able to tell you more information on how you can make this a good transition, because guess what? It's not the same like it was years ago. We said this years ago. I'm a 70s baby. I'm just going to leave it like that. But we said this in the 70s. You know, we was like, most of the people in my circle, we ain't putting our mom in no nurse home. We ain't doing this. We ain't, you know, we're going to try to care for her as long as we can. Well, I guess if you can do that, that's great. But most of the times have changed now. Times have definitely changed now, whereas you're not able to do that because we have to work. We have to work. We have to take care of our own families. We have our own things to do. And not saying that we are, you know, putting mama off to the side, but we're glad something like this is available for people that, you know, they can say, hey, we're here to make the complicated simple. You know, we're here to make this smooth transition that you can feel safe while you're still at work, while you're still doing your running around. You know, that's why we're here. We're here to take care of your mother, your father, your loved one, your cousin, your uncle. And I see them all the time. There's different situations, different, you know, it's amazing, a wonder how it just breaks my heart to see many seniors that are homeless. And it's like, wow, that shouldn't even be. Back in the 70s, you would never have seen many seniors that are just like homeless and just don't care. You can just ride around Lakeshore Drive and you'll just see right there that they done built tents and everything out there. And it's like, man, you want to save them. You want to help them. You want to see what can we do to help them. So it's like, okay, well, these are services where we provide. These are questions that you need to ask. That's why we're here. We're here to help you. We're here to support you. We're here to help you through this transition because it can be very hard. And what I'm noticing is that you don't want it to be too late, that you don't qualify, your family member don't qualify to be here because they have to get assessed and everything. And we want them to be living independent. I'm going to keep saying that through the whole time, living independent with support. Okay, so I'm giving you that run up and, you know, I'm giving you that spiel about what we're talking about. I'm looking forward to hearing from you. We're going to go to a break. We're going to go to a commercial break real quick, and we're going to come back to you with some more activities, some more events, some more things that we're doing, some things that are tailored to our seniors and people that are helping us. So I look forward to hearing from you real soon. We're going to take this commercial break, and we'll be right back.
1: 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We hope to see you soon.

0: All right, we're back. We're back. We're back. I'm just glad that you were able to hear our commercial. Hear us live. We are on live. Once again, we are talking about senior living, brought to you by Churchview Supportive Living. We have other communities that, you know, we have a location on the south side, which is 2626 West 63rd. We have a location, which is Montclair. They are on the west side location. I think it's 18th and Cosner, but we're going to have them join us on our next show. And we're going to talk about all the different services all of us provide that your loved one can get a hold to and can ask questions about this transitioning state that they may be going in. So we also have the South Suburbs. We have a location, Park Forest, out there in Park Forest. And then we have one in River Oaks. So River, I know you're familiar with River Oaks because, wow, we do the stepping every first Saturday of the month day party. And our seniors are loving it. They are loving it there. So I'm back to tell you more information. We want to talk more about the transitioning stage when you're noticing that, because it's happening at 65 and older, but what we're noticing is that it is happening younger than 65, and that's kind of scary. We're seeing some changes in the senior population, and it's supposed to be 65 and older, and we're noticing, like 57 and 60. And it's like, wow, do we want to create more buildings for, you know, when we're noticing these changes? No, what we want to do is get information out to you. Want to get information out to them when you're seeing this, when you're noticing these changes in your loved one, what are the things that you need to do? What are the steps that you need to take? We want to get this information out to you. So we prioritize setting clear boundaries, accessing local resources, and preventing caregiver burnout, because that's what we're noticing. Because back in the day, I was one of them. My mother ain't gonna ever. But then I'm noticing when I am taking care of her and I am living my life and, you know, trying to do things that I need to do to accept, you know, to help the meme in my family, I can't do it. So we want to try to help you not to be burnt out. We want to give you a balance, you know, give you the immersed responsibility. So instead of handling everything yourself, we can assist you. As you are noticing these changes to your loved one, we can establish a formalized care plan that evolves as your needs change. All of that can happen in a supportive living community. Well, then you may say, hey, I'm still not placing her in no place. Well, that's why we ask you to come tour the community. We ask you to come and tour and then get a feel of it. I had somebody to come tour our community a couple weeks ago, and he was like, wow. You know, because when they come in the door, you want to sense, wow, you know, okay. You know, I'm not just talking about because I work here, but we do have a lovely staff that works here. You know, we have a lovely staff. As you come in the door, they always say, and I'm not just saying this because I work here. What you want to look for when you walk in the door, how do you feel when you walk in the door? And what I am hearing everybody say, man, I felt peace. I felt like, man, everybody works together. Everybody's calm. Everybody's funny. And that's a place where I will want my mother or my father or my loved one to be at. They're saying that about Churchview Supportive Living. And trust me, I'm not just saying that about because I work here. But when our other communities come, they're going to say the same thing, because a certain way you got to have to act. You have to be, because you can't just, you know, you got to have a heart. Let's go back to that. This kind of business, you kind of have to have a heart for people. If you're not passionate about people, I don't think this is the job for you. I don't think this is the thing you need to be doing. Yes, we have to market. We got to get people in here. You're talking about my mother. You're talking about my father. I'm placing them somewhere, and I want to make sure that they're safe. And I want to make sure that you know, we've been to some places. Y'all already know. We have been to some places, and we've seen how they act and how they only care about a paycheck, and you know, they don't really care about your mother, your father, your loved one, and stuff like that. And it's just really sad to see. I go to many places and it's very sad to see. So the first thing you want to notice when you walk in that door, how do you feel when you walk in that door? Do you feel like, man, oh wow, this feels great, and I can see my mom or my dad living here? Well, that's the first step. That is the first step. So it's like, man, you know, it's a big change. It's a big thing that you have to think about, and we want to prepare you for it. It is not easy. It is very hard sometimes, but we're here to assist you. This show is here to assist you when you're seeing some changes. Then you got to think about, man, my mom lives alone and she's getting older. She's not going to be able to cook anymore. She's not being able to cook that meal that she, you know, cook. And then you got to think about falls. So I had another senior who had a fall risk, and then they had to get therapy in the house, and they were getting therapy, and then they failed, and then nobody even knew, you know, so nobody even knew. And then when the paramedics got there, it was too late. We don't want that to happen. We want to prepare you. I know we need people. This show is telling you about Church View Supportive Living, but it's also preparing you in all kind of aspects, whether it's financially, whether how to prepare for, you know, the medical part, the safety part, the space and the attention to the driving cues. We want you to be able to notice all of these things that are happening so that you can be tailored to manage this. You know, we want you to be able to manage these things. And then after all is said and done, hey, okay, maybe supportive living may be the place. Maybe the place. Because see, when somebody comes in here and they're asking and they're worried too, and then the family members worry too, and it's like, hey, we're here to just ask questions. Most people are visual. I had a person that came and wanted to tour, and the family came in the door at first. I said, well, where's Mrs. So-and-so? Where's your mom? She said, she down the street. I said, what's she doing down the street? And they said that she's scared to come in here. And I said, why? She said, because she thinks it's a nursing home and she thinks we're putting her away. When we went out to go get the lady and brought her in here, she looked and she said, oh, wow, this is nothing what I thought it would be. We gave her a tour. The people were nice and kind, not just because we had a tour. This is what we have to practice every day, but not because we brought her in here. We toured the community and she was like, wow, she kind of, that whatever was on her shoulder kind of left. And she saw the room, she saw the apartment. And might I throw in, when we're, like I said, we're going to say a couple things. We're going to say you're going to be living independent with support. And the second thing is, we're here to make the complicated simple. That's why we're here. So when we showed her the apartment, we went around, we toured, we showed a beauty shop. We have a beauty shop. We work with the Eastern Stars and we work with the Masons, and they come in and, you know, cut the hair for free. We like that. We show the dining room area. There's three meals. So, and I'm not just, hey, I love to eat. I love to eat. And I love to stay in that gym too. Like either or. But I'm not saying that because I work here, but they got three good meals and we have a great cook. So, you know, I would love for you to come on meatloaf day because the meatloaf is like off the chain. So we have three meals. They smelt the food from the door. And she's like, what is that? And I told her, hey, it was soul food day. That particular day, it was soul food day. And I told her I wanted to hurry up. I was honest. I told her I wanted to hurry up with this tour because I wanted to get me a plate to take home. So they were okay with the food. They saw the menu. You have a choice of, you know, you have a choice. You have, you know, you get this or that. So it's like, oh, I don't like meatloaf. Okay, then you have a choice to get something else. I'm talking about our location here. And I'm talking about how supportive livings really work. You know, and you have a choice, so you can eat this or that. Then I kind of went down and showed her, hey, we got six floors, 86 apartments. They consist of small studios, oversized studios, and one bedroom. See, I'm going through the tour with you, and I'm going through how it is in a supportive living community. And they're like, oh, wow, well, I would like a one bedroom. I say, as of today, I got all three. Just based upon your documents and you bringing everything in, it could be a go, and we'll move forward. They see the room. What we do, we furnish the apartments. It comes with a brand new bed. It comes with a nightstand. It comes with a dinette set. It comes with a love seat or a recliner. You have a choice for either one of those. It comes with a TV and a TV stand and have a micro fridge because, see, there's no reason for you to cook because there's three meals. And they're like, oh, my gosh, there's, you know, and it comes fully furnished with everything. So basically, all you need to do is bring your clothing. That's pretty much it. So like I said, we make the complicated simple, and you're living independent with support. Because this is for that parent, that loved one that, oh, they have a fall risk. Well, in there in the room is a call light. There's 24-hour nursing staff that would check on your family member. And then we go down to, you know, the floors. We have a wonderful therapy department. There's two bikes in there and there's a treadmill. So I'm gonna give you a sidebar. The treadmill was really for the staff, but the staff don't use the treadmill. So but it's a treadmill up there. We see some of the residents, some that riding the bicycle, and there's one-on-one therapy with your loved one. And then we have a pool table. They was like a pool table. I had to say table because they thought I had a pool, like an actual swimming pool up there. So we had a pool table. And it's like, to me, I tell them it's Nick at Night. They playing pool and they just having a good time. Then we have a computer lab that we're working on. So we need that because some of the seniors want to keep in contact with their grandparents. I mean, not with the grandparents. They want to keep their grandchildren. They want to keep in contact with them, their grandparents. They want to keep in contact with their grandchildren. So we're telling them, we're teaching them how to use the phone, how to use the internet, how to get on Facebook and create a Facebook page. So these are things that we're keeping them active. Then we came on and circled back down. We had the activity room that is open 24 hours. We have a TV in there. They do a lot of activities. Bingo. You know, let's talk about bingo real quick. Let me give you a, I don't think bingo will ever die with a senior. I don't want to say I hate bingo, but I'm going to tell you, I really don't care for bingo, but I love to see the joy on the senior's face when they see bingo. They be like, we're playing bingo. I'm like, okay, then tomorrow, we're playing bingo tomorrow. And it's like, okay, we're playing bingo. It's like, they love, I don't know what it is about bingo, but the seniors love bingo. Every month, we do a big bingo game in the front lobby. So here, their number is located here, 773-471-4444. If you wanted to come in and just be a part of our activities and the bingo and the things that we're doing, because we give away big prizes, give us a call. Give us a call. We are in the Chicagoland area. Give us a call and you can come and join us for our activities because I'm telling you, our activities are really popping. Sometimes I don't want to do this part, the marketing part. I want to go outside and play. I want to go outside and I want to be in the marketing. I mean, you know, I want to be, you know, I want to be with them because they be having fun. And I have to be in the marketing part, but okay. So then after the tour, we come downstairs, we activity room, then we have this wonderful patio. And the patio, I'm hosting events and I do all kind of stuff. We have wind down socials, they have barbecues. And then while I'm at it, let me just go a sidebar. If you are a business person and you have your own business and you want to meet some people, you want to have some, you know, nice little breakfast, I am hosting an hour of power networking event. So that's my sidebar. I'm coming off of the supportive living right now. Networking event. Quick hour of power from 9 to 10 on Thursday, June 18th. If you're in the Chicagoland area, we're going to be outside. We're going to have a DJ, got breakfast. We want to get you right, get you on to work. We want to get your mind right so you can go to work all excited. We're going to get you together. Come and network with us. I try to do it the first June, July, August, because we have teachers out. We have everybody that, you know, is out on break and everything. And I just want you to come and I want you to be able to come and network with some other good people and then spread the word about your business. And that's how things really happen. I have a lot of people in the community. We went out last week. We got some new business owners in the community. If you have a business and you want it out there, if you have a business and you want to come and put it on our show, feel free to contact us and feel free to come to this Our Power networking event. I can't stress it enough how it has been a great help to some people that are just starting their business. And they say, wow, we came to that Our Power networking event and it was kind of off the chain. Well, yeah, that's what we want it to be. We want you to grow big. We want you to go big or go home. No, don't go home. Come to Churchview. Come to Churchview at 2626 West 63rd Street. So this is an Our Power. Bring your business cards, meet some people. Come and meet me. Come and meet me. I'm a pretty cool person. I think I'm a cool person to hang with. I think you're going to have a lot of fun with me. I do a lot of events, activities, and I'm the one that's going to think outside the box. Next thing you know, I may have a water. I'm telling you, we do all kind of stuff here. So that is June 18th, 9 to 10, Hour of Power networking event. Just like this Senior Living Hour of Power that we're going to bring to you every Tuesday from 11 to 12. I'm going to have different guests on the show. I want to hear your views. I want to hear what you have to say. I want to hear what is troubling you when it comes to my older parent, when it comes to my what should I do and what are the signs to look for. I mean, you would think I'm an expert at this, and I'm really not. I'm learning day by day. I graduated from Chicago State, so I want to give a shout out to Chicago State. I'm an alumni of Chicago State. I got my bachelor's in recreation, so I'm like, yeah, okay. Then I went back and got my master's in adult education. When I graduated with my master's, I assumed that I was going to be teaching adult education. And I said to my professor, I said, man, wait a minute, did I get it all twisted up here? Something went wrong, because I'm supposed to be in the colleges, city colleges. I'm giving a hint, shout out. No, I'm just saying, I'm supposed to be in the city colleges teaching, because that's what I got my degree in. You know what my professor said? She said, well, you're teaching adults about the services you provide. I said, because how did this happen? I am a marketing director here, and this wasn't the plan. God, was this the plan for me to be a... was this the plan for me to be doing this? And she said it clear as daylight. You are teaching people about the services you provide. And that's what we want to do here on this show. We want to teach you about the services we provide, because you are going to go through this. I am saying, if you have a loved one in your life and you're at the age I am, I'm just going to tell you, I'm 55 and a half. 55 in one half. So on Monday, June 22nd, I will be 56. So anybody that's in my age bracket that have loved ones, like a parent, a father, a mother, father, an auntie or uncle that is in your life that you love and care for, this is going to happen. I keep telling everybody, we're not going to skip this age and go straight to 97. We got to go through this. We got to go through this. And that's why we're here to help you. We're here to help you go through the changes, notice the changes, understand what supportive living is, understand the services that are provided, because you need to know about it. If you're concerned about your parent, you may not say, okay, I may not have parents. I may not have a loved one. I may not have anybody that I care about. But I know there's people that are out there that are homeless and they don't know. So, there's mental services that we provide. There are things to get them back on straight street. We've had several seniors that moved in that were homeless. We got them out, and brought them in here. They was like, wow, this is the best thing that could have ever happened to them. And then guess where they are? Some of them moved out, got their own apartment. Some even bought a house. I'm like, how'd you do that? Where'd the money come from? But I'm just saying, they were able to move out. So this can be a short stay. Then people that move in and say, man, I love it here. This is home. I'm going to age in place right here. So I want to be able to give you guys that information. I want this show to pop. I want this show to, you go tell your friends about this show, because it is information that they need to know. If you are in the senior, if you are in this area of dealing with your loved one and your family and you're noticing changes, I want to be able to tell you about more services. So right after this commercial break, we'll be back. And we're going to give you more information. We're going to talk about more things that are upcoming and activities. So I look forward to talking to you real soon after this break.
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All right, it looks like we're back. And I'm excited. To give this information out because you know why? I'm passionate about it. Let me give you a little background. I was had some friends of mine from, I went to SIU in Carbondale, and had some friends of mine that I met down there. You know, met a guy. And I thought we was gonna be together or whatever, but the family was great. The family was great to me. And the mother said to me, she said, "Liz, I want you to go to be a CNA." And I was like, "Huh? What?" I mean, I just got out of SIU because you know SIU was a party school back then. Back in 1980, we partied and okay. And so she said, "I want you to go to Kankakee Community College," and she says, "I want you to, you know, go to school for, be a CNA." And I said, "Huh?" And I said, "Wow, okay." So she paid my way through college. You know, she paid my way through the school, the 6-week session. And boy, did I learn a lot being a CNA. And I said, "Man, this is awesome." You know, and then I said to myself, "Wow, this is where the seed had planted. It started right there when I was, you know, a CNA." And I said, "Wow, okay, but still, and yet we go back to school and I'm, you know, you're trying to figure out where you're going to end up, where you're going to be, what you're going to be doing." Okay, CNA could have led to being an RN, or it could have led to being other things, but then it led me to still, the seed was sown right there to work with seniors years ago. And now that's where I am today. So that's why I'm saying you have to be passionate about this service, because if you're not, drop the mic, because this is not, you know, for you. Some people are just mean, and they're talking about is they're in it for the money. I really can't see you being in it for the money, because the money is good and the money, you know, God, I'm gonna tell you, God provides. God provides. That's all I'm gonna say about that, because people need to know and they need to be validated. They need to be validated. And I think it's a great profession. I think in a CNA, you know, you can go up, you can move up from a CNA to LPN. We've had several people that moved up from CNA to LPN. I'll give you an example of a person that was here in our community. She was the lead CNA and went back to school to get her LPN degree. And now she's thinking about being an RN. And so these are the steps that you can take. It is beneficial. It has its rewards. I'm telling you, it has its rewards. I mean, you just don't know. Taking care of people, it's an amazing thing. So I just wanted to share that with you. We have support staff here in these locations. We do have an executive director. Her name is Milan Jackson. We have the director of nursing here, Katrina. It's a very well-kept team. We have a maintenance director. We have an assistant maintenance director. We have a move-in coordinator. We have a marketing director. We have a business office manager. And we have the last of all, but not least, the resident service person that does all the fun things with your family member. Matter of fact, they're out now and they went fishing one day and then they went to Starbucks and then they went to Chick-fil-A without me. And I was like, wait a minute. You know, they went to Culver's. I love Culver's. So they do go on a lot of activities, but these are the activities that they chose. It's not like, oh, I'm going to do what I like. No, we get together and we have town hall meetings and we have meetings and, you know, we kind of tell them, well, what is it that you like to do? What are some of the things that you want to see happening? What are just some of the things that we want the residents to be able to talk freely? You know, because it's not the end of the world. When I hear someone that comes in and they're 65 years old and they're 67, that's young to me. You're still young. I actually have time to kind of, we have time to cultivate you, to get you to a place where, okay, well, man, you can still go back and live independent. You know, you can live in an independent housing. But right now, the two things that I want to stick out throughout the whole show, throughout the whole time, you're living independent with support. And we're here to make your complicated simple. So you got to remember those two things. When you, if you even call me at this number, 773-471-4444. Them the two things I want you to remember. And if you remember those two things and you call me, I got something for you. I got a nice little gift for you. I got a nice little gift card for you. You'll love it. I got a nice little gift card because I like to go eat. I like the different places, but I got something for you. You call me and say, "Hey, I listened to your show and
Those are the two things that you said you're going to keep talking about all throughout while you're on the show. Hey, I got something for you. So I talk about the support staff. So those are the things that we do. We host a lot of events. We have different people come in and they perform. We just did a Motown show. It was kind of like really amazing. The staff is amazing. But I want to tell you one thing that we want to give a shout out to, whether the CNAs are listening. This week is CNA week. We're celebrating from June 11th to the 17th. I think we got one more day, but I think we started late. So we got a couple more days. We're going to celebrate the CNAs, the Certified Nursing Assistants. The theme is We're Unbelievable. That's the theme that we're working with. Unbelievable, because we are unbelievable. You are unbelievable, CNAs. If you're out there listening, you are unbelievable for the work that you do. Hey, and we appreciate you. Want to show you that we appreciate you. So yesterday was the pajama day. Our seniors came, the CNAs, not the seniors. The CNAs came in with their pajamas and they were decent pajamas, not the see-through. And okay, they were the pajamas, had the headscarf on, all that stuff, like, you know, pajamas. Today is nacho day. It's come as you are. I think we got some other things, some boots on the ground, all kind of stuff and events. And the seniors love it. They love to see them just, oh man, just, you know, happy. So they're the backbone of the healthcare. They handle the hands-on essential work that keeps patients safe, comfortable, and cared for every day. And every time that a CNA gets hired, we have to do an orientation. My piece to say to them is to talk about, hey, how to answer the phone and stuff like that. But, you know, I changed that because it's more to it. I'm going to talk to them about service, commitment. I'm going to talk to them about passion. And if you don't think you have it, I don't think this is the job for you. I'm kind of going to scare them when they come in the door, and I'm letting them know, hey, if you don't think you can do this and you're here for the paycheck, you may need to just walk out now. You may need to walk out now. And so they look and they say, yeah. I said, you know, you got your friends. We have a circle of friends that are outside of the community. We're here to, you know, service the residents. We're here. We're their family. We become the family that they never had. We become the loved one. We become their little niece, their little auntie. I'm everybody's niece, cousin, everybody. When I go in here, I'm like, oh, that's Liz. And I'm something to everybody. And what I tell them, every senior had a story. Every person that we moved in this community has a story. And guess what? Each story is different. Each family member is different. On the next show, I want to bring in one of the family members that is so dear to us. She participates in everything. She cares about not only her mom that is here, she cares about the residents that are here. She cares about the staff, and she has a lot to say. And I want to bring her in the next time. And you're going to probably know who she is because of where she's from, but I want to be able to bring her in so you can just know that you can hear it from a family member that I didn't coax. I didn't have to tell her what to say. It's coming from her heart. It's coming from her heart of hearts. And she's like, hey, so I want to tell you more about that. So active to bring her in so you can just know that you can hear it from a family member that I didn't coax. I didn't have to tell her what to say. It's coming from her heart. It's coming from her heart of hearts. And she's like, hey, so I want to tell you more about that. So activities, boatload of activities. When they come down, let's finish back with the tour.

0: 25 we went up to. So $1.25. So everything is in there and they buy their stuff so they don't have to go out on the weekends. You know, if they didn't have a trip or anything planned, they didn't get all their goodies. They wanted to watch the game, you know, the game the other night. They went, hey, you can come down to the store, get your snacks and get your goodies in there. And then I think that's basically it. When you come back and just tour, I would love for you to call here. Call this number, 773-471-4444. And you say, hey, man, that was interesting. Let me know how I'm doing. Call me just to say, hey, that was a good show for your first time show. But I'm telling you, we got lots more in store to bring to you because there's a lot of questions that are out there. I'm telling you, I know why, because I'm the marketer and I deal with this every day. I deal with questions. I deal with answers. I deal with the fear. I deal with the family relationships. I deal with the, oh, I had a call yesterday and the lady said, I just got to get my mom out of my house. I said, what? You know, I have all kinds of, you know, all kinds of questions that they're asking me about finances, about transitioning, about living will and trust, about the falls, about fitness, about health and wellness, about nutrition. Mental health is the number one thing that I think that we're dealing with now, because why, back in the 70s, if you think about it, there wasn't that many people that were homeless and living the way they're living. We kind of thought if we saw that, we'd be like, Ma, can they come in? Can we give them something to eat? Mama, you know, and what would we do? Mama, grandmama, let them in the house and feed them. We can't do that today because we probably can't get rid of like a cat. We can't get rid of the person. I'm just saying. But nowadays, it's like, it's not the same back in the 70s. Mental health is a big, big issue. And I have someone from 4S Wellness will be coming in to talk about mental health. Some of the things that you can do so that your parent may can age in place or consider a supportive living community. We're also going to be talking about mental health, and we're going to be talking about other communities. Churchview may not be close to you. Some of our other communities will be. Like I talked about it, we have 78 locations, and we're still growing. We're still growing, and man, I'm telling you, you think about a job that you're going to probably have that you know, you think about these jobs, and you're like, man, it's scarcity out here. It's not in healthcare, because somebody is going to get sick. Somebody is going to get older. I'm telling you, we're not going to skip the older age and just go straight to being 96, you know, 97. Somebody is going to get old. We're all going to get older. We're all going to get older, and we all want to be able to know that or have a plan in place that we're able to have our loved one. So, hey, we're going to go to a break right now. I want to see if I can get a senior, which they keep walking past by my door and looking to say, hey, what's going on in there? If I can't, I still got more to tell you. So we're going to come right back at you. And I want you to be able to call this number. Tell me about the show. Tell me what it is you want to hear. Tell me what it is that, hey, I'm struggling with this. How can you help me? I'm having a problem with my brother, and my brother don't want to leave. My brother don't want to leave this area, this environment. Hey, we got things that we can tell you. We got things that we can help you and assist you. Dial that number, 773-471-4444. Can't wait to talk to you. We'll be right back after these messages.
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0: All right, I am back. I am back in the building here. I went to go get two of our wonderful CNAs that are in our community. And I told you all we were celebrating CNA week this week. I got Tay Tay here and I got Baby D in the building. And I wanted them to tell you just a little bit about how they like working here thus far and how are we treating you so that the family can know what's going on when they bring their loved ones here. We'll talk with Baby D.
1: Yes, it's a great place to work. We got a great teamwork. Everybody works together. We help out all the residents as needed. And like she said, we are supporting CNA Week. So today for CNA, we're doing.
0: Right, I didn't know what today was.
1: Gene Day.
0: And she said, come closer to the mic.
1: Gene Day and Nacho Day.
0: Okay, so today is Nacho Day and they have on jeans. Oh, we can wear cut up jeans.
2: Ooh. Just look.
0: Hold on.
1: Wait a minute.
0: I got Tay Tay here. These are two of our CNAs that, man, we really love all of them, but these are two that are outstanding, and they'll do some overtime if we ask them to, but yeah, not too much because Ms. Jackson, we don't want to hit his part. But you know, Tay Tay, tell us a little bit about how you like working here thus far.
2: Well, I like working here. Everybody that's here, it's very welcoming to me. I will welcome me here, and the residents, they don't give me such a hard time, but at the same time they do, but I love them for it because it just makes me want to come here and work with them more, just like gaining bonds with these people, and just seeing that they actually want people in the community to help them and just support them if they need it. And I just love being here because I'm a grateful person and I love being genuine and helping people out that's in need.
0: See, that's the kind of people we need. That's the kind of people your family and your loved one needs. I want to thank them for coming in. Thank you all, because I took them away from what they're supposed to be doing. And later on, we're going to have some, what they having today?
1: Nachos
0: and cheese. So we're very grateful for them to come in and service our seniors. So that is what you're going to find when you come to our community. Thank you, guys.
1: Yes,
0: thank
1: no
0: you.
1: Problem.
0: You just
2: thank y'all.
0: Thank you. So like the next show, we're going to hear more. We're going to hear more from our other support staff, because you all need to hear that. You need to hear from them. I didn't even coax them or tell them what to say. I just grabbed them from out in the hall and brought them in here and say, hey, I need you to say something. I need the people to hear something. I need the people to know what's going on with 2626 West 63rd Street, Churchview Supportive Living. Because I'm telling you, we're out here doing great things. We even have, let me tell you, we have some seniors here that they want to go back to school. They want to get their GED. So hopefully we can partner up with Kennedy King College and we're able to do some things because they're right down the street. This is such a location that is just right in the center of everything. We have Marquette Park on the other side, not too far, and they go fishing there. We take our seniors to go fishing there, and then we have Kennedy King College. So we have a lot of upcoming things that are going to be happening. And also, I want to mention again the Hour of Power networking event. You do not want to miss that because it is going to be powerful from 9 to 10. We're going to have people here from the community. We have a restaurant that just opened in the community. I'm telling you, I forgot the name of it. But oh, wait a minute. They're going to be here. It's called Pantanos. Is 2521 West 63rd Street. Now, mind you, they said they've been there for 2 years. I went there just last week and I said, man, where y'all been all my life? They got a beautiful place inside. The food is amazing. When you come here, you get to see that we have Garifuna flavor right across the street. That's a Belizean restaurant. They have Belizean food. It's amazing. And these restaurants, you can actually sit down and eat. And guess what? For us, we can go down there and walk down the street and sit down there and eat. And after hours, we go down there and have a drink or whatever, because, hey, they have a nice bar in there and they both serve awesome food. They will also be here at the event. So if you have a business you want to get out there, we want it out there. We want you to grow. We want you to learn. We want you to come in and support. Networking, Hour of Power. That, because guess what? It is going to be an Hour of Power. Bring your business cards. Let us know who you are so we can share that information. But most of all, I want to share information with you. I want you to know about the services that are here, because I said, man, I didn't think I can do a whole hour. But guess what? We almost made it, because there is just so much to give to you, Radio Land. There's so much that you need to learn about the transitioning of your loved one. There's questions. There's going to be people on this show that's going to be able to help you transition. This, okay, you may say supportive living, not for me. You may say supportive living is not what I want to do. I don't want my mama to live here, but we can help you. We can help you with things at home. We can help you to how to get, you know, put, you know, supplies that you may need. Because my aunt, I'm telling you, my aunt is 96, going to be 97 years old. She is still living independent in senior housing up north, loving it, having a good time. Have maybe a little, just a little issues and now and then, but I'm telling you, she can still do for her own. And then there's services that I can help her. There's services I can tell her about and say, hey, I'm the power of attorney, so I'm telling, I know it, so I can help her. And I help the other companies as they help her. There's home health. There's other things that you need to know about that you can kind of age in place with your family at home. But then there's things that you need to know and say, hey, I want my loved one to be around some other people. I want my loved one to be able to go to Culver's. I want them to be able to go to the movies to see Michael Jackson. I want them to be able to participate in the Motown Review. I want them to, the jazz band to come, and I want the bands to, you know, I want them to be active and just being, you know, social or whatever, because, you know, that allows them to live longer. Did you know that? I'm not sure most of you knew that that would allow them to have longevity. God said he'll give it to you. He said he'll give you 120 years. He said he'll give it to you if you want it. He said with long life, he will satisfy you. So I'm telling you, if you want to know more about the services, this program, this hour of power, this senior living hour of power is for you. Is brought to you by Church View Supportive Living. We want to be able to give you information. We not only that, we want you to be able to consider us. If you're thinking about supportive living, consider one of our communities. Our other communities will be here, and they'll be here to assist you, to tell you more about their locations and what they do. They may not do what I do. We have other locations that do some great pop-up shops. We have other locations that does a lot of activities and very creative. And I'm like, what? I heard about one doing something, a luau for Father's Day. I said, wait a minute, what's happening here? I mean, for Father's Day, we all have different creativity. We all do different activities. And I am so excited. Your loved ones be excited. Your loved one would actually love to be here. I'm telling you, I'm not just saying it because I work here. I'm not just saying, because how come my aunt is not here? I'm telling you, she don't want to. I mean, she ain't ready to leave yet. She's just, you know, so I'm telling you, I got to kind of help her transition and kind of, you know, I would love for her to be here because of the activity, but she let to go out and walk off the lakefront. So let her be. But I'm just telling you, that's why we're here. We want to just be able to equip you. So I'm going to go over a couple of things. We want to go over the decision making. We want to go over that. We want to go over family and relationships. We want to talk about that. We want to talk about that. We want to talk about fitness, health, and wellness. You know, we want to talk about fall prevention. We want to talk about preparedness financially. We want to talk about transitioning. There's times that we need to talk about a living will and living trust. Some of that, that's touchy. I don't have much time to talk about that because I have most people, they say, well, man, y'all going to take all my money? Hey, there's some secrets. There's some things we need to share. There's some things we need to tell you about the financial piece. We can prepare you. We can prepare you at 55. We can prepare you at 56. We need to tell you, hey, when you get older, these are some of the things you need to do. You need to learn about a Roth. You need to learn about this. You need to learn about that. You need to learn about putting money over here in a trust. You need to learn about what I can do with my savings. You need to learn about health. You need to learn about fitness. You need to get even your mental right. We're going to have all of these people here. We need to tell you what you could be doing so that you can prevent falls. We want to tell you all of that. So if you are interested and you thought that this show was great, and man, I want to hear more. I want to hear what you got to say. I want to hear what you got to say. I want to be able to put you on live. I want to be able to promote your business. I want to be, it's not all about me. We're all in this together. This is what I'm telling family members. This is what I'm telling people at the gym. This is what I'm telling people everywhere I go. I mean, I don't think this hat ever comes off. I don't think this marketing hat ever comes off because people need people. We all need somebody. I'm telling you, we're not here. to be, God didn't create us to sit here and just get all this information and not share it, not share it at all. So if you got more information you want to tell us, you know, about it, just so we can help you, please call this number, 773-471-4444. I will be glad to help you and assist you in any way I can. So also, the last and final thing, I'm going to repeat it again, Owl of Power networking event. It's going to be Thursday, June 18th from 9 to 10. If you have a business, if you have a business and you want your business to flourish, the people in the community are going to already be here. I need you. I need you to meet us here. Secondly, we're having this fundraiser for Alzheimer's. We do this every year. I know this Juneteenth is a lot of things happening, but we have in this Alzheimer's, we are selling tickets for $15. The first prize, you may say, oh, that ain't all that. But yeah, the first prize is a family of four to eat at Longhorn. Now, Longhorn is the upscale Southside location on a budget, but not a budget, because the food is amazing. The food is amazing at Longhorn. I'm giving Longhorn a shout out, but the food is amazing. So that's the first prize. And the second prize is a $50 Walmart gift card. And then the third prize is a $25 Walmart gift card. Now, you can't tell me you can't get anything at Walmart. I was just there this morning buying the nachos for the CNAs. Lots of things you can pick up at Walmart. Walmart is actually coming up with a lot of good stuff. I mean, stuff for relaxations. Go check them out. Anyway, I hope to hear from you. Our number is 773-471-4444. I look forward to seeing you on next Tuesday. I got some bright ideas. I'm waiting to hear from you. And we are excited that you listened to us today. We're excited that you listened to our show. And we hope that it would flourish. I hope to see you come and tour our community. Call me and come and tour. If you do not have a ride, I will send an Uber to pick you up. You can come and tour. Bring your family. Come to our events. Hopefully, I can see you this Thursday, June 18th, 2026, 9 to 10. 9 to 10, Hour of Power. I look forward to seeing every one of you there. And I look forward to seeing you all next week. And I thank you for listening. And we hope to hear from you soon. We want you to hear this commercial. And I want to hear from you real soon. Thank you for tuning in to our show on today. See you real soon.

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4: 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And I'm Andre Garner. I'm joined by my co-host,
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4: All right. Listen, we've got another engaging edition of our show today. We're joined by a woman who's an outstanding example of high achieving girl power or womanhood. Dr. Ernestine Willis is a graduate of one of our proud HBCUs down in the South. She's also a doctor, a physician who went to Harvard, and we're proud of her. But even more so, she's a proud and contributing member of our community. Spent a lot of time here in the Midwest, specifically in our city of Chicago and at the University of Wisconsin. And she's a member of the community and just outside of Cleveland, I believe right now. And I'd like to introduce her and tell us a little bit about her career and what she's doing these days. Dr. Willis, you want to introduce yourself to our Black Collegiate Experience audience today?
6: Good afternoon. I'm happy to be here and join you and really reflect on my Black Collegial experience. Mm-hmm. I am a product of coming out of the South, Mississippi, to be exact, in the Delta. Yeah. I went to college at Tougaloo, which is a UNCF institution, part of the HBCU. But I'm proud of UNCF. Primarily, there's a tendency to talk about this great support, environmental support that colleges like Tougaloo provide. But also, their emphasis is on higher education and excellence when it comes to education. So I did my undergraduate school there, majored in mathematics, decided at a late moment in my career to move into the health field. And I should let you know, my interest in science really started in high school in the Delta, where I was blessed to have strong mentors who were also products of HBCUs. They went to Tougaloo, many of them. And I was just following or standing on their shoulder as I decided to enter Tougaloo College. My star teacher was my chemistry teacher. And so he had a brother who was also a Tougaloo graduate who was a surgeon in Jackson, Mississippi. And those were people who, my physics teacher also was my neighbor. I had many of my undergraduate teachers who supported me through high school to excel was educators all throughout my community right there in the Delta. From there, I went on to Tougaloo, but I did a summer program at Jackson State. So I want to give kudos out to Jackson State as an HBCU because I did a National Science Foundation in my junior year of high school at mm-hmm. Jackson State. And that was sponsored by the Ford Foundation. Made it clear to me that I really enjoyed learning, and lifelong learning was a path I decided early on to take on. Finished college, as I said, but during my college year, and what you'll see a pattern in my career, is usually after 3 to 4 years, I look for enrichment opportunities. And that was even true in high school. But in my junior year in college, I decided to explore that I want to do research. And so I went to Brookhaven National Lab, did a semester there where I got academic credit, learned quantum mechanics, did continue with some chemistry programs. But at that point, my biochemistry teacher in college was a male, young male at that point. He's no longer a young male, but he was a mentor who said to me, "Ernestine, your skill sets are probably better set to go into the field of medicine." Mm-hmm. So I was fortunate then to look at, and I want to make this point with young people going into career development. It's always good to have options. Right. So I told you I was a math major, but I had one course away from being a chemistry major, double major. So with that in mind, that set me up to be a strong candidate for medical school also. So I applied to medical school and I applied to graduate schools. My graduate schools was emphasis on mathematics. My medical school, of course, was saying, I want to go back and serve my community and give them the best quality care that I could, they could benefit from to be healthy. I mentioned earlier, I grew up in the Delta. And in the Delta, you know the health challenges that many communities have. Go ahead.
4: You know, I want to put a pin in that for a second. And I'm getting some interference here. Can you hear me still?
6: I can hear you, yes.
4: Okay. So I want to put a pin in that for a second. So my family's from Mississippi and from the Delta. My family happens to be from Yazoo County, and some of them sometimes listen to the show. But I want to ask you this. If you don't mind sharing us, are you from the state of Mississippi?
6: Yes, I grew up in the state of Mississippi.
4: Okay.
6: I went to the state of Mississippi in 1972. Mm-hmm. But I was, you know, when I finished high school, I'm a product of the Mississippi Delta because I stayed in Mississippi where my family relocated out of Mississippi in 1968 to mm-hmm. Ohio. I stayed and finished my undergraduate training in Mississippi. So mm-hmm. that's what, with all of the people who had been my champions, I would say, I said, okay, I want to stay here because those are the people who gave me that impetus. I am a first, well, I'm not, I'm really a second generation college mm-hmm. graduate. My okay. uncle went to Bethune-Cookman and also Mississippi Valley State, and he's an educator, principal. So I came as a second generation. In my household, I am the first who finished college, though, and gone right. to graduate school. So now that tells you. Mm-hmm. Go ahead.
4: Now, you mentioned going on to Brookhaven. Is that in northern Mississippi?
6: No, Brookhaven is Long Island. It's a national lab.
4: Okay.
6: You have yeah. like Argonne Lab, a Brookhaven Lab. You have laboratories around the country who are right. progressive in doing research in the science. So okay. Brookhaven was an opportunity. And the reason I made that point to so many young people, to always think of options as right. you decide your career plan. And you're going to see that as I talk about my career, whether mm-hmm. I'm postgraduate and moving forward, I'm always looking for what's the next step to do continued learning and development. Okay.
4: Very good. Very good.
3: You know, Doctor, a lot of people are very interested in entering different professions, and the medical field is top among them. And what seems to be clear from your resume and your life is that people think you get the degree, you make a little bit of money, you've made it. And my sense of your work is you were constantly, and even today, constantly learning, improving, and trying to formulate yourself or cultivate yourself in a way where you could be valuable in the spaces that you were. Could you talk a little bit about how you knew or how you took counsel from folks to be able to move from, you know, what everybody else would see as an ultimate success, and then you kept improving upon it?
6: You pinpoint a key point for me in my career. I've always looked for champions. When I went to college, I had my math teacher and my biochemistry teacher who were my champions, who guided me to say, this is how you present yourself to professionals, whether it's at Harvard or any other school you interview at. When I went on into residency to learn, I championed was my chairman of my department when I came to the University of Chicago, the dean of the medical school happened to be on my committee that admitted me into medical school at Harvard, but he met me down in my career when I was at University of Chicago as a faculty. So you're right, every path I've taken, usually after 3 to 4 years, I find opportunities to say, how can I develop myself stronger that I can give back to my community? And I can go on and on. I've done a fellowship, several fellowships. I did a fellowship in general peds here at the Case Western Reserve. And then I went on to do a leadership development at the University of Chicago. And in that leadership development, I was in Leadership Greater Chicago, where I learned about the five-county regional planning. That's during the time of Harry Washington. And the governor, I think it was Governor Thompson at that time. I know I'm looking back and I'm dating myself. But you can tell that whatever I went, I tended to look for opportunities. I also did a Robert Wood Johnson Health Policy Fellowship, which is a national fellowship to develop my skills in public policy, because a lot of the resources that come into maternal child health, Title 10, which is family planning, had to do with how the federal government gives us resources and how can I be a change agent in those institutions. And that's important for me to emphasize. Training for me has always been, how do you give back in ways that improve the development of services to affect the least fortunate people in our society? And that's where let me just make one point. Why I'm an academic and I study textbooks, I've figured out that I value and learn more from people in practice in the community or people who are directly impacted by the programs that I'm trying to develop or give back services to. And that's been a key. But I even learned that at Harvard. You know, in my classes where I was taking classes, the professors who brought the people who was impacted by these rare diseases right into the classroom, stood there and talked about what it's like to live with this sickle cell or what it's like to live with whatever disease that I'm impacted by, such that I began to appreciate that. I saw that trend right through residency and experienced it right throughout my professional career. I've been fortunate to be able to climb the academic ladder to full professorship and tenure and endowed chair. So when I'm an emeritus professor here, and let me emphasize, it's the Medical College of Wisconsin, not the University of Wisconsin, that I was on the faculty, but it's there over that 25 years. I came in as an associate professor. Well, I climbed from assistant professor to associate professor at University of Chicago, left there in 1995 to grow and further develop myself in the academic world. But I was recruited to really be, again, a change agent, to move a program, a training program, from the academic world out into the community so I could be a coach.
3: How was that brutal for me? Meaning, I also find that a lot of us that, you know, I went to Howard, and you come home and your friends, a lot of them didn't go away to school or they went to the military, and they start making presumptions about, you know, what you think about yourself or how you view yourself because you've achieved. Now you come out of these institutions and you go into work. How did you make people get that you're the same person you always were? You're the same Ernestine that they knew back in the day at your core, but you got more skills and some tools to share. How was that received and how did you make sure that people knew who you were?
6: What you have to be willing to accept if you're a transformative leader, is it true that you come back and you have changed in your perspective and you bring something back to the community that maybe uniquely other people don't have in a skill set? At the same time, that's why I made the point, while I bring new knowledge back, the communities evolve and the communities, I used to say I'm a hybrid. I am not necessarily the same person who left. I'm an enhanced Ernestine with new skill sets that I bring back to the community. And it is a challenge, to be honest with you, to get people to accept you and what you bring back. But I found that I sometimes would take off my white coat and go into the community and say, while I am a professional. And in fact, I can tell you a clear example. With some of the communities in Milwaukee, I literally took off my white coat and told them, don't call me Dr. Willis, call me Ernestine, because I'm going to call you by your first name. when I finished that meeting with the community group, the group came back to me and said, Dr. Willis, we don't feel comfortable calling you Dr. Willis, Ernestine. You've accomplished so much in your career. To give you your due respect, we must call you Dr. Willis. That same thing happened here in Ohio. I came here, I had some family issues. In those family issues, I went and dealt with the funeral home, and I'm dealing with this. And they just knew me as Ernestine. But before our conversation ended, and they knew where I had accomplished, they gave me my title. Now, that's an honor, because it sort of helps you to recognize they appreciate what you've accomplished and what you bring back. But you, it's a privilege to be able to work within the community, but do it with some humility, be honest with you, that you wait for them to accept those talents that you brought back. Does that help you?
3: No, that clarity. I lived in Milwaukee for a time myself.
6: Okay.
3: And I know some of your physician colleagues, and Dr. Finlayson, and Dr. Pollard, and Dr. Howell, and others. And I worked at Milwaukee Community Health, FQHC.
6: Right. I know that well.
3: Lee Holloway and those guys. Right. And what I am honored to hear you say is that you want to serve. And one of the phrases I would hear in my time working in healthcare was that patients wanted to first know that you care before they care that you know. You can have all kind of pieces of paper on the wall, but they don't care about that as much as knowing that you genuinely want to see them be better.
6: Let me further expand on that to give you an example where I came to the South Side of Chicago and I was director of the Maternal and Child Health Project, which is a federal qualified lookalike health center. So you and I can talk the same language. We're familiar with those environments. I had a board I was accountable to. Mm-hmm. And in that board, there was, we don't want you to do research on us because we are not guinea pigs for University of Chicago. And I explained to them, I understood that concept. But at the same time, I said to the board members, these are Leon Finney's and Ms. Branch and other people who are on my board. I said, well, my respect for where you're coming from, I'm a part of those institutions that did some of the research you're talking about. So I take pride in saying, do research with honor and do research with respect for the people you're expecting to enroll. So what I end up doing, explaining to them, is that I may prescribe an antibiotic for you, and the mechanism how that antibiotic worked within you may be different than the other next patient. So if I collect the data, I'm doing a better job to help you get a better quality of care than if I not. However, I am accountable for you to bring that results back to you first so you co-own the information. Mm-hmm. And I found that worked for me in Milwaukee. It worked for me at the University of Chicago on the South Side, which has a lot of history. We know these institutions' history. You, as a person of color coming back in your community, have to help or explain to people how to bridge that trust issue or distrust. And that's where I spent a lot of my time, not running away from it. I had a similar experience about reproductive health in Chicago, in Milwaukee, where they didn't want to do birth control in the school. And I explained to the parents that you have a child who just had a baby. To shorten their career opportunities, they are at risk for having another child. We wouldn't want to give them birth control without your consent. We need you to be informed. We would only give it if you consent. So it's not what you do, it's how you go about doing it in a respectful way that you bring them on as partners and not as in a paternalistic role. While I'm educated, I'm not educated on each individual's lifestyle and what they have learned from their own life experiences. And I have to hear some of those life experiences to be able to make that bridge effective.
4: You know what? I wanna come back to this whole topic about, in particular, maternal child health and some of the other, digging a little bit deeper into some of the work that you've done in communities, in particular here in the Midwest, when we come back from our break that we're a little bit late for. But I want you all to stay tuned. We're talking with our good Dr. Ernestine Willis, retired MD and Dr. Emeritus, from Harvard University of Chicago, the University of Wisconsin Medical College, I apologize, and various and other places around our country. You're listening to the Black Collegiate Experience, Future Vision Entertainment. Thanks again.

0: Welcome back to the Black Collegiate Experience. We're listening and talking today with Dr. Ernestine Willis. And we're talking about not only her career, but we're talking a lot of about a lot of key issues about healthcare in our communities of color around our country. Dr. Willis, before we went away to break, you were sharing a lot of good things with us, but I wanted for a second just go back to one of the stops along your career. We were introduced by a good friend of mine, Willie Lewis here in Chicago. And I wanna brag a little bit about that friend that we have in common. And another person that I've met, I can't exactly call her a friend, but I'm proud of her because she's a Chicagoan. And that's Dr. Blondine Davis, who I understand just recently was appointed chair, I believe, of the board of directors of your university, if I understand properly. And Dr. Blondine's shared something at an event I was recently attending. And that is the fact that I think what I heard her say was that Tougaloo College per capita graduates more people who go on to become medical doctors than any other college or university in the country. Is that something, have you heard something similar that I might be butchering the data, but have you heard something similar?
1: We are very proud of our program that stems that end up with African-Americans going into the field of medicine or science. And Willie and I just was 2 years ago, was at our 50th class. Well, yeah, 2 years ago at our 50th class reunion. Okay. And 60 people came back. Now, unfortunate out of that group, we lost about 49 people of our class. But, and we memorialized them at the same time, we looked around our class to see out of the 60 people who returned, oh God, almost 80 to 90% of them had doctorate degrees. Many were some dentists, MDs, JDs. We had I'm very proud of Benny Thompson, who's a graduate of Tougaloo College. We have quite a few prominent national leaders, but getting back to your point, you're right. Tougaloo College is known for, we're probably behind Xavier. Xavier is very much a strong medical African-American school producer that have produced significant medical doctors throughout. In fact, when I was the associate dean of multicultural student affairs at the Medical College of Wisconsin, I found myself going to Xavier to pick up another HBCU. Many young people who now practice in medicine across the country. So Tougaloo has, Harvard has continued that pipeline of bringing people from Tougaloo. And I'm very proud of, I was the second of three who went to Harvard. This young one lady, Jessie Sherrod, was the first MD from Harvard that came from Tougaloo. We've created a pipeline. And I was just back and we were honoring all of the people, neuroscientists, PhDs, you name it. Tougaloo has a pipeline which has gone from Tougaloo straight into Harvard. And these are people who have Mississippi roots. But it's because of the environment that Tougaloo creates to be excellence in academia, and to develop your leadership skills at the same time, but also to give back. That's the critical pieces. You don't go to gain all these without recognizing you have a community, and it doesn't have to be always Mississippi. You know, I went to the University of Chicago and went to the South Side. I could have gone to, they gave me many options when I interviewed there, and they kept saying, well, what do you want to do? And I said, well, you have three things. You could go to La Rivita and work for the chronic disease. You could go and work in the hospital, or you can go on the South Side and work with a Woodlawn organization to address maternal and child health. And that's where I end up. Now, what I didn't tell you earlier in my career, I somewhat had the vision as I was at Harvard to not only get an MD, but get an MPH, a master's in public health. That master's in public health concentration was in maternal and child health. And I went back to Mississippi and looked at what was going on in maternal and child health there, and appreciated how creative people were to do models for maternal and child health. One community had taken a barn and turned it into an art gallery at the lower level, but a health center on the second level. It was just, it was unbelievable. The Mississippi Mall, which is Dr. Shirley was his last name. He created that as a way of, you walk through a mall, and you go to different stores, have different specialties. He created that same thing in Mississippi in Hinds County, where you would have different specialties in a mall that he bought the building and brought in practitioners. So you can be very creative to serve our community. And I'm gonna stop there because I could go on and on. I look at Dr. Shirley as one of my heroes, going back and looking at what he did, how creative he was to not come back to us and just open one practice, but to open a practice that can serve broadly the population that was in most need, including opening a health center out in rural Hinds County. And he put it in a trailer. And he said, Ernestine, you know, I feel what I did for that community was not all about diagnosing hypertension, diabetes. What I did for that community in the rural Hinds County was I began to petition the city to run a sewage system and electrical sources out into a rural community so other homes could have access to municipal public services. And I'll stop there.
0: Yeah, I want to... The reason I asked that whole question about Tougaloo College, because I wanted to lead you in our last few minutes here into a brief discussion about this term I've been hearing so much about around the south side of Chicago and the west side of Chicago. And Vince is involved with a lot of our healthcare institutions here in Chicago as well. And I'm going to turn it over to the two of you in these last few minutes. The social determinants of health, because we've started now in our world to connect healthcare, not just in a vacuum, but to start to connect healthcare with things like economic development and other factors that impact poor health in other communities. And it's never been more highlighted in places like Chicago than the fact that I think it was Cranes maybe that pointed out about 4 years ago that if people who live in communities like the North Shore of Chicago have a life expectancy of about 30 years more than folks who live about 10 miles away in a community like Austin on the west side of Chicago. And it's all because of social factors and other factors that aren't necessarily just purely about biology or other factors that are within our body or our physiology. And I'm going to leave it to two of you to dive a little bit more into that in our last 2.5 minutes or so.
2: Well, let me just say something because I'm talking to a grandmaster of healthcare.
0: Okay.
2: I am merely a governance person. I was former chairman of the board of Mount Sinai, and I was a vice chair of the board at Loretto Hospital. And I currently am on the chairman of the governance committee for the American Hospital Association. And I think Andre is hitting right at a point that I think there's two things we need to look at. There's a professor at Morehouse School of Medicine, and he wrote a book called The Political Determinants of Health and talked about how some of this is hardwired and structured. So it's not just about us not having adequate housing and living in food deserts, that we have to be much more clear about creating policy to ensure that we don't discharge our babies and our people to the street or to a homeless shelter and create a level of instability so they're returning back to the hospital every 30 days or every 15 days, or a Black person says they have a level of pain and people ignore that and presume because we're Black we're somehow superheroes or something, and pain is pain. It's not, you know, something that we should be looking at. And a lot of this is coming out because African-American physicians specifically have made it plain. And I'd like you to talk to how we can better connect with the physicians in our community to come up with solutions.
1: I think you hit on, Andre started out on that social determinants of health. I can't emphasize how it's broader than just access to health care alone. It has to be integrated in a way that you recognize. And I was fortunate to be able to spend some time dealing with nutritional factors right there on the south side, where I brought a nutritionist into my practice. I also was able to say, it's about health literacy. You gotta educate people and have some accountability of helping them to develop the insights into what may be contributing to their disease state. And so, and your point of policy, many institutions do local policies that may be contradictory to the practice and behaviors where we create opportunities to discourage people using some of our systems. And we as people who sit in these leadership roles has to know how to approach the systems and change those or challenge them to change them that they don't create additional barriers. And I could go on at nauseam about how I tried to be a change agent in my institution. Let me use one example. We have, academics are known for its tripod of saying you're doing clinical, you're doing research, and you're doing education. And I challenged my president at the Medical College of Wisconsin to say, why can't the stool have four legs? And the stool having four legs can be, have a community service, community meaning you connect back to the community. And we have a community piece. That's what's one of the four missions. That's the missions of academia, those three that I started. And most missions you talk to, people will espouse the three, but they won't espouse you practice in a community. And you must get the next generation of practitioners who are coming out to understand they're serving a community. And the communities are different. A Hispanic community may have different issues and barriers you have to overcome or challenges than an African-American community or even a Caucasian community. But you, as academic institution, supposed to serve your community. So I challenged them to have four missions, and they did have four missions. You'll see many schools now will have some emphasis on community. I developed the community education component at the medical college with the idea that the next generation must understand those social determinants of health, understand how to practice or set up their practice in partnership with economic development, in partnership with food insecurity, in partnership with all the other sectors, including economic development for families and health literacy, that you move them along in ways that will truly address the health disparities that our communities face.
0: That's great, man. Listen, we've come up to the end of our segment, but clearly we need to continue this conversation at some point. And actually expand it, and maybe even have an entire day where we actually bring back Dr. Willis, and maybe have some other experts, and really dissect this conversation a little further.
1: Make sure you bring Willie along, because I encourage him to do housing all the time. I got a thing about housing and how we make healthy housing.
0: Absolutely.
2: You know, that's a better way to talk about it, because we struggle when we're doing development in Chicago. Nobody wants to do affordable housing. So right. They started using the term workforce.
0: Right.
2: And I think healthy housing would be another way to describe right. it as well.
0: Well, listen, we've got Dr. Willis's sore work, Twyla Jenkins, waiting in the wings for our next segment. Listen, we can't thank you enough for joining us this morning, Dr. Willis. We can't thank you enough, and we appreciate you, and we're going to have you back. Again, you've been listening to this edition of the Black Collegiate Experience with Vince Williams and Andre Garner and the esteemed Dr. Willis out of Cleveland again for the Black Collegiate Experience. Thank you, and stay tuned. We'll be right back at you.
1: Take care. Thank you.
0: All right.
3: You're watching FBE TV. A Future Vision Entertainment production.
0: All right, good morning again, and you're back with us, Vince and Andre, here for the Black Collegiate Experience on Future Vision Entertainment. And our second guest this morning is a lovely young woman who I've admired and known for a number of years. She's one of the greatest professionals I've met in the professional arena. Her name is Ms. Twyla Jenkins. In addition to being a member of Delta Sigma Theta Sorority, I've intersected with her. She's got her DST cup, but she's again, she's a consummate professional, and I've known her, number one, to be an organizer and a great resource when it comes to meeting, organizing, and just helping you get your ducks laid out in a row when you're doing events in particular. But in recent years, I've known her to follow her passion and her spiritual leanings and put together something that I think has the potential to sort of, I think, change women's lives. Let's put it that way. And I wanted her to come on the show today. I asked her if she would come on and talk about what she's been doing. And I just want to introduce to some of you and reintroduce to others, Ms. Twyler Jenkins. Welcome to the show, Twyler.
4: Thank you for having me. Hey, how are you guys this morning?
2: Doing great. Thank you.
0: No, thank you for joining us. Listen, I want you to tell us a little bit about your business. Is it SES?
4: Yes.
0: Yeah. Tell us about how one, you got started in this space and what led you to where you are today with SES.
4: Absolutely. So as of just a little bit, less than a month ago, March 16th, I celebrated 23 years as an entrepreneur with Strategic Event Solutions. That's SES. One hat that I wear and have worn for quite some time now after moving to Chicago in 1997 to work for Johnson Publishing Company for Ebony Magazine. I left Indianapolis at the Indiana Black Expo, where I was the public relations director, came to work for the late, great Mr. Johnson and Linda Johnson Rice. And my job, my responsibility was to create added value opportunities for the advertisers. This was back in the era when Essence was first just getting started with the Essence Music Festival, and Black Enterprise was doing the golf and tennis challenge. So all the advertisers wanted to know, what was Essence? What was Ebony doing? And so they hired me to come up with those ideas. But anyone who has planned an event knows that it does require a budget and it does require money. And Mr. Johnson didn't want to spend it. And so therefore, there wasn't a whole lot I could do, hands tied. Because the events that I came up with and the ideas and the concepts required a budget. And he said he wanted to sell the magazine for the magazine. And so, as we know, still living in an era of times changing with AI changing all of our industries right now. That was just the time in the late 90s when the internet and all that was just coming about. And so after 2 years and a whole lot of no's, I bid my farewell to Ebony Magazine. And that's how I started my own company, just creating meetings and events, as well as producing meetings and events for many around the city. Reverend Jackson with Rainbow Push doing their international conference every year. National Black Public Relations Society under Winona Redmond's leadership. Chicago Urban League did the Golden Fellowship Dinner for several years back in the 2000s. So, you know, God has really blessed me to do corporate work, still doing that work for the University of Chicago, UChicago Medicine, and many others. But what you said is that, you know, when you're on a divine mission at a certain time in your career, in your life, sometimes God just will, you know, send that trajectory of life into a different direction. But I'm blessed, very blessed to have been in this business for 23 years and still have clients. But you know, just kind of at a little crossroad right now. And so looking forward to what we're going to talk about
0: next. So some of the work and clients you mentioned, the earlier work with Beepers and Rainbow Push. I think that was around the time we probably met one another, and we'll just call that God's work, right? and we know that it's probably more fulfilling and than it is well paid in many cases, right? But it does in some ways help set you out and set you up for better opportunities moving forward. We joke about it. I think there was a reporter at City Hall told me one time that the movement don't pay too well, does it? And he was that. I think it was Bob Crawford from WBBM, and I told him, "You're absolutely right. So I'm gonna keep this good government job until the movement improves its pay scale." And I could ask Vince to do one of his disrespectful imitations of one of our leaders, but we might have to go and do a mea culpa if we do that.
2: I don't want to do it.
0: Yeah.
2: I want to do it, but I'm not going to. But freedom ain't free. I think about all of our organizations. All of us have a scholarship.
0: Right.
2: All of us have a model thing for the year, the lawyers, mm-hmm. doctors, the NDAs, senators, lawyers, churches. And the coordination of those events, the coordination of any of those activities. I'm the vice chairman of the Illinois Legislative Black Caucus Foundation. And I'm always fearful that when we put something up to do, that we're going to be conflicting with another group that's doing something on the same day because we don't coordinate. What do you think would help us, chairman of the Illinois Legislative Black Caucus Foundation? And I'm always fearful that when we put something up to do, that we're going to be conflicting with another group that's doing something on the same day.

0: on each other, be trying to do good work for our folks.
1: Yeah, I think, you know, oftentimes you're right that we don't collaborate or talk to each other about who's doing what and when. So we've even seen that on the national level. When I was doing work for Rainbow Push, I've seen some other national conferences. They try and do them at other times, but they might do a regional conference that's right on top of a Rainbow Push conference. So, you know, oftentimes it would help if before we planned our dates that we checked with, especially, you know, we kind of know the players, you know, and so just check with those organizations, check with their calendars. It would be great if there was one resource that could be created and collaborated with all of our listings on it. And so probably giving you guys an assignment right back at you. And so, but it would be great to see, and there's so many. I mean, sometimes that's just the problem in and of itself. But I advise clients all the time. I just recently had a client that was going to do something in November. And I think it was the same time as the Chicago Urban League Gala. And I said, now, you know, everybody who somebody's always at the CUL Gala. And so advise them to, you know, work around that date. I had a client that wasn't aware when the DNC was going to be in town, and they were going to do their annual conference again because those were the dates last year. And I said, "Ah, we probably want to switch those dates for this year." And so sometimes just being mindful and you know, when you guys are in that planning process, might take a little bit of an uplift, but at least going to see, you know, we've had things in conflict and the Congressional Black Caucus. And so don't try to do anything legislatively, you know, or try and bring people in town or convene, you know, legislators when you know CBC is going on in DC. And so, you know, it's a good idea to research your dates and to know your dates. You might have to, I know I've been there as a corporate meeting planner, looking out, whether it's on Choose Chicago's website or looking out on the individual organization's website, but it would be great to have one portal to be able to go to and see all of the, and I don't know if you could do all of them because there's so many organizations and big and small, but a majority of when the things are going on in Illinois, in Chicago, in DC, especially your point and where you are in that elected arena. And then because sometimes our even our small organizations or community organizations are looking to have involvement and engagement from our elected officials. And if there's something that's going on, then they can't be there. And so and just to your point, I was talking to Maddie Hunter last year, inviting her to this women's wellness retreat that we were going to talk about. And she literally said, "Oh, Twyler, those are the same dates that we have something in Springfield. But if you let me know in advance for next year, I'll try and make sure to put it on my calendar so I can avoid it." So that's one of those important things. And I did that.
0: Well, I also saw another example. The National Black Chamber and the Black Hoteliers had events together. We might, you know, even start coordinating that. Yeah. Andre's going to make a
2: point. What I was going to say, and how apropos that even the fact that Vince, who's one of the guys who helped to co-found the Black Ink Group, our consultancy, we hadn't even made him aware of this, but the Black Ink Group in our rebranding is actually rolling out a solution to this. We're actually creating a common community calendar under our new rebrand, the Black Experience. And we're creating this Black Experience community calendar that we're hoping to make a free tool available that is a common calendar that we want to share across markets that does exactly what you're talking about.
0: Because we can coordinate scholarships, micro lending, development ideas.
2: But I'll tell you what's the big elephant in the room. And this will transition really into the next thing I want to ask you about, Tom. Taking the money out of it, the money factor seems to be the thing that concerns everybody. Everybody's either concerned about missing out on a dollar or concerned about having to spend a dollar. So what we want to do is actually neutralize that monetary discussion. And that sort of disarms people. Mm-hmm. But moving into the big thing, I think that I think people don't always like to talk about with your business.

0: And I'm going to just say it, and I'm going to make some folks mad. You know, there's a certain organization that I love and that's kind of tangentially related to an organization that you love. I've been trying to get you some business with that organization for a number of years. And we throw in an international gathering every 2 years. We have regional meetings every year. And we struggle with having a real well-run meeting frequently. And I've said, why don't we hire someone like an entity like SES to run these meetings? And the concern is always, and nobody will really say this, is that we're going to have to pay for that. Well, we can do that ourselves. And the concern is we don't want to pay. But
1: end up paying anyway.
0: But here's the other thing. If we invest as others do, as corporations, I think they're pretty good at making money, wouldn't you say?
1: Absolutely.
0: If we invest like others do, I think the incremental money that we make will more than justify the investment. Would you not say, or can you tell us a little bit about that?
2: Well, first of all, you know, so many people think that they are meeting planners or event planners, right? And it is a skill set that because especially when you make it look easy. And listen, I've been doing this for 23 years and I still have clients that think that they know more than me and know how to do it better than me.
0: Or we bought the software.
2: Or we brought the software, right?
1: I planned the men's day thing in my church, so I know I can do it.
2: Right? And so, but there is an art and a science to this, and there is a skill set, and there is an expertise to this that everybody just doesn't have. And it's not just about having a timeline, and it's not just about having a checklist of what needs to be done first, second, and third. And so, first of all, in this industry, it's about relationships. And so oftentimes I have relationships that my clients don't have because they do an event once a year, and I've been doing it 23 years, and perhaps I've been at that venue 50 times in the 23 years. And so I have insight relationships that I know how to negotiate a contract, right? That you may not be able to. I remember when I first started, oftentimes I would look at my clients' contracts and they would get it from the hotel and just sign it. There's no negotiations. There's no concessions. There's no discounts. There's no free rooms. There's no one for 40 or 30 or, and I'm like, so you're leaving money on the table and they will take your money. There's no food and beverage discount. So, you know, again, there are expertise in this industry. So what you think you are saving because you're not hiring a corporate meeting planner or someone who is an expert in the industry, you're losing because you don't know how to negotiate those contracts and you don't know best practices also of how to negotiate with the audiovisual vendors. You know, a hotel downtown Chicago will tell you that you have to use their in-house company because they're union all the time. The number of companies that I have been able to bring in to be the AV provider to help with a company's DEI, right? Because they want to have a certain spin for that that conference or that meeting has been astronomical. And that's always my priority as a woman-owned, Black woman-owned business is to help us to get businesses in this industry because the hotels make it all day long. And the audiovisual companies make it all day long. And so to your point, even after 23 years of business, and it's a lot of stress, it's a lot of work. People take it for granted. A lot of times you don't see a well-oiled machine, even at conferences that have been around for 50, 80, 100 years, because they keep doing the same thing and making the same mistakes. I don't know why it's just so common for us to do the same thing. But until you have somebody different at the table that can help you do it differently, oftentimes that's why it's just wash, rinse, repeat. The other thing is, I think that oftentimes our organizations don't know how to create the right type of team or committees to also plan and execute. It does take staffing. And it takes the right people. Even when it comes to your volunteers, you can have a checklist of had volunteers, but if you have somebody standing on the wall when your people walk in, does it matter if they're there, or do you have somebody actually greeting people and actually engaging right. with them, even if your scholarship right. recipients and they're your young people? Do I know that, is this somebody's baby that's waiting on their mama to come in from valet parking, or is this somebody who is actually here to welcome me to your event? And so it's small things like that, that as a corporate meeting planner, we try and make sure that from A to Z, that it's being executed in your event. One of my biggest points of selling, and I even changed the name of my company from Creative Event Solutions when it first started, after going through the Chicago Urban League program and back in 2007, that was called Next right. One under Cheryl Jackson's mm-hmm. leadership, is after they analyzed my company, we changed the name to Strategic Event Solutions, because a lot of meeting planners are about the beauty and about the decor and about the lights, camera, and action. Something that's a little different with me is I'm about the right. bottom line. You can be a nonprofit and you can have a great event, but did you make right. any money, right? And where could you have saved some money? And so instead of giving all of your money away, I'm really a more of a strategic planner that looks at where you're spending your money, how you're spending your money, what's the ROI on your money, how to make your corporate sponsors happy to come back, how to get more money from them. Remember, that's how I started my career. And so how to get more money from them by activations or engagements or things that's going to give them something that they won't get everywhere else, more than just a logo or more than just a 2-minute speaking engagement. What are they really trying to do, and how can they do that with your audience? So those are some of the differentiators with Strategic Event Solutions versus some of these other companies out here that do great planning and they've been doing very well. And so, but that's been some of my successes.
0: So before we move on from this subject, I just want to ask you one last question. So given that, and I'm glad you mentioned emphasized the strategic part, do you actually have data that actually seals the deal, that actually shows prospective clients the return numbers, the ROI, as you mentioned, of using a firm like yours, the difference in how you're able to, or the increment and in how you're able to improve the bottom line for them, as opposed to them doing it themselves?
2: I could probably certainly come up with some case studies of some past mm-hmm. events. Sometimes the challenge with that is if the client will share with you what the spend was the prior year versus the year that I did the planning, or the year sure. after, because sure. I've also had those experiences where I had a certain level of autonomy of making decisions and cutting the budget and cutting costs for some clients. And then leadership changed. Right. And so, and then they come in the next year and, you know, I kind of yeah. get put on the back burner to just only have this much say so in it. And I size them, but, you know, new leadership, you know, right. how leadership is, they make.
1: She's frozen.

0: So what I know, can you hear me?
1: Yes.
0: Okay, so what I know for sure is that I definitely have saved my clients money on the bottom line from previous years of their planning to when I came in and really looked at those line items. I can probably do some case studies and give you some examples of, you know, decisions that were made, or whether it was room cost or whether it was audio visual, compared to previous years to when I came in and did the planning. But again, sometimes leadership changes. And so I don't have those decision-making opportunities. Right. But listening in the meetings, I'm like, they did not make as much money this year, right? So mm-hmm. I don't raise my hand and say, you know, okay, show me your budget this year versus last year when I did your planning. And then new leadership comes in and I don't have, you know, the wherewithal to make those decisions. But it's something that's near and dear to me because, again, in our, most of our organizations do not know how to negotiate and do not know where they can save money and save cost in the probably the three biggest factors. And that's your audio visual, mm-hmm. your food and beverage, and that's your room block. Right. And so if you don't negotiate your contract in those three areas, you can save a lot of money. But then again, in our industry, it's about relationships. Mm-hmm. So I use the same vendors over and over. And so because of that repeated business, it's like any other place. They'll give you a discount, right? So if you go out and try and do it on your own, you'll get one price. But if you have the relationship with someone because of the repeated business, you might get another price. And right. So those relationships also matter, especially if you have an organization such as the one that you're referring to, that's yeah. into a city that's only once every, oh, I don't know, 4, 5, 6 years. So if you're coming into the city and you would want to have somebody who does this type of work year after year to have those vendor relationships for you to be able to get those breaks. Otherwise, you got somebody on your staff, DC or in Philadelphia or in Indianapolis or wherever, who's making calls to who they find online and they'll try and negotiate and, you know, maybe they will, maybe they won't. So there's advantages to definitely hiring someone who has the expertise, the longevity, the relationships, and the industry knowledge when it comes to corporate meeting planning.
1: Yeah. So I want to shift gears a little bit. And I want to spend the last time, if we might, talking about I Am That Woman. And so this is your face lights up like that every time you talk about it. I wanted you to share with our audience how this evolved, what it's about. Vince and I haven't formally received our invitations. I don't know if we ever will. But tell us and our audience what this is.
0: Absolutely. So in 2019, actually in 2018, we launched the first I Am That Woman retreat in Riviera Maya, Mexico at a 5-star resort there. After being in this industry for 20 years, meeting planning is the fifth most stressful industry. It comes right after firefighters, EMT workers, military. I found in my career that when I would go to my doctors and talk about, you know, the stressors of my business, and on top of that, being an entrepreneur, and on top of that, being an African-American woman entrepreneur in a stressful industry, I was just prescribed, you know, anti-anxiety medicines. From the time I was in my 20s, they started prescribing me with Prozac and then Zoloft and then Xanax. And it just got to the point in my career where I was taking pills to go to bed, taking pills to wake up, taking pills to stay up. And I just one day really realized that this cannot be, and this is probably in my 30s or 40s, and this cannot be my longevity approach, because pretty soon I'm going to be a pill popper. And we know what the opioid crisis is in America right now. And so I had to look at my own fate of what being in this industry would mean. And so mindfulness and meditation was something that I started to really look into, and how I could alleviate stress and pressures and without having prescribed medications to do so. And so I grew up in the church. I know about, you know, my daddy was a bishop, my mom's an evangelist. I know about just pray about it. And I was praying mm-hmm. about it. But that praying wasn't always taking that all that stress away. And so that's how I realized that there had to be another way. So at 43, I had a 43rd birthday party with 43 women who had inspired, influenced, and were important in my life. And Mrs. Jackson, one of my mentors at the time, still is, she said she thought it was a brilliant idea because there's a certain power that happens when you get us in the room and we talk to each other. Mm-hmm. And that 43rd birthday party was a celebration of my life, but it was really a check-in with my mother, my sisters, my aunts, my mentors, as well as girlfriends about our health, our wellness, our spirituality, our relationships. That was the seed that was planted. And Mrs. J said, Twyler, I think you're on to something. I think this is a brilliant idea, and I encourage you not to let it go. That seed 5 years later turned into the first I Am That Woman retreat in 2018. And it has now been 10 years since that 43rd birthday celebration. I am now 53 and we are on our fifth retreat. And so wow. October the 2nd through the 6th, we're going to be in St. Thomas. You can bring your wives and you can come. I have some activities for you to join, but it is really for your wives to come. Are African-American women in leadership to take time for them about their holistic wellness, understanding my own story of being an entrepreneur and the effects that stress have. So just like my soror before me was talking about some social determinants of health, sure. We have the highest rate of breast cancer. We have the highest rate of heart disease. We have the highest rate of obesity. A lot of our conditions are stress related. And not only those who are less fortunate in our communities, because it really doesn't matter if you have a Blue Cross, Blue Shield card. It doesn't matter if you have an American Express card. If you're not taking care of yourself, if you are not mindful about your health and wellness, you're going to be in the hospital. You're going to be those same diagnoses. It is not an economic status type of thing. You may have access, but if you're not taking care of your health yourself, you're gonna have the same outcomes of people who don't have as much access. So the I Am That Woman movement is for it's twofold actually, but it is for this retreat that we have in October in St. Thomas. It's a 5-day, 4-night as a journey, a self-discovery and paradise for women who give out so much mm-hmm. and don't give to themselves, to come and learn tools, to come and be properly equipped, and to come and what I say, just breathe, because we don't take time to just breathe. We do a great job of taking care of everyone else. We don't do such a good job of taking care of ourselves. And so the I Am That Woman movement is all about teaching us holistic wellness, and not just about our careers, but our personal lives. And so we focus on our mental, our emotional, our spiritual, our financial, our physical, and our nutritional well-being, because it's all connected. And so we have world-class, world-acclaimed speakers come in and pour into us about not only their personal stories, but also how they have made changes in their lives and in their careers to lead well and to lead from the heart. And it's an amazing sisterhood, and it's an amazing gathering and opportunity for African-American women to be mindful about their health and wellness.
1: So I have two questions. You mentioned, first of all, that it's a movement. It's not just a getaway for a few days. So
0: that's
1: tell
0: correct.
1: Us about beyond just the trip.
0: Yes. It is. It started out just being a retreat, but what we found in the surveys were women saying, Twyler, how do we stay connected, right? Mm-hmm. So we don't want to provide a Sunday church service that's great and everybody has a good time, then they go home and then revert right back to what they
1: do
0: with the church, right?
1: Yeah.
0: And so the movement is ongoing. We just had our Women's History Month brunch where we honored six media mavens, because what I'm trying to do is to recognize other stressful industries. Mm-hmm. And we had a conversation after we honored those women about wellness in the workplace. And how do they, in the media, you got to report it every day. You got to look a certain way. You got to be a certain shade. That's a lot of stress that we don't talk about, right? And so those women talked about, you know, we had Diana Knight Lewis, the publisher of the Chicago Defender, Tanya Francisco, and other women, young and middle-aged. I did cross-generational. And we had them talk about, you know, their wellness and their self-care and what can we do? What can we do as sisters to support them? So Tanya Francisco talked about us calling the station. Right. And so because, you know, when some go out and report the news, it's one way. When we go out and report the news in our communities, it's presented a different way. And so when others report it and it's not the way that it should be, we need to be making those phone calls. Right. We need to be supporting our sisters and calling the general manager and saying, hey, this is not right. Right. And so we had a conversation about ways that as a sisterhood, we can support each other. And so to your point, we have ongoing programs, ongoing events. We're getting ready to start a conversation, cooking and conversation series about our nutritional well-being. What are we eating? Even as a corporate meeting planner, eating was, you know, we'd be on the floor, first one to get there, right, last one to leave. And I'm picking up donuts and whatever I can grab. And so all of that is having a very negative effect on my nutritional well-being when I'm already stressed out, right? And so just learning those things of what we can do. Every Friday, I have a conversation series. With this being Financial Literacy Month, we're having a four-part series about dating your money. Today is going to be about putting your money to work. And then there's two other parts every Friday. And so I'm just excited about what we're doing to change the trajectory of health and wellness in our community.
1: And you have good reason to be excited, it sounds like.
2: Yeah, it's an amazing approach to touching people where they are and giving them a place to gather, but not just for fun, but to actually make the connection. And just about every week we come to this subject of rebuilding community. We live around each other, but we aren't connected in the way we need to be. And it sounds like you may have hit on something. And in an organization that Andre and I share, we're in different fraternities, but we're working with young men and doing mentoring. And that might evolve into something like this for us, because the same needs are there. As you know, we drop off a little earlier than you all. And I think it's because we don't pay a lot of attention to the very issues that you spoke about.
1: So listen, as we get ready to sign off, our segment just kind of flew by here today, but we definitely have been talking with Lamont, and hopefully we can get you to consider being on Future Vision Entertainment in the not too distant future. But I want, in the meantime, for you to share where people can get more information on I Am That Woman.
0: Yes, absolutely. And thank you again for this opportunity. I need opportunities like this to get the word out. And they can go to our website, iamthatwomanmovement.org. Registration is now open for the retreat. Stay connected with us. Again, we have ongoing programs, information, events. I need women to come to this year's retreat. This has been a self-funded endeavor. So I'm at that crossroad where I'm like, okay, sisters, I need y'all to start showing up. I need y'all, you know, just before this meeting, I had a meeting with one of our potential speakers, and she said, Twyla, I'm right here to help you. I'm in partnership with you, sister. I know so many women who need this. And she was even talking about bringing her mother. And I said, my mother comes almost every year, and she's in her 80s. It's just a wonderful cross-generational. We have women in their 20s, their 30s, all the way up into their 80s to come in. And, you know, wellness never stops. And I have been asked, even by Mrs. J, now, you know, you got to go back and get the men, Twyla. I said, Mrs. J, I understand that, but don't give me another assignment until I at least have this one out the gate. So I'm coming for you all. Don't worry.
1: All right.
2: You have a committee already started. So.
1: All right.
0: I love it. And our young boys need it too. Yeah. Our young girls need it. I'll be doing some collaborations. I don't believe in reinventing the wheel. I'm not here to create a mentoring program for young ladies. My apologies. But I am here to To help young ladies to be mindful about their health. And so the board of directors is starting to do some research on some organizations that we can go in and do some coaching in.
1: Sure.
0: And that's my next. I am literally in classes to get my certified nutritional coaching license. And so that is what I'll be doing next is certified health coaching.
1: Fantastic. Well, listen, we've run out of time for the day, but we want to thank Ms. Twyla Jenkins for coming on and sharing about her her ventures, both SES as well as I Am That Woman, the I Am That Woman movement. If you want more information, go on to her website. Say it again.
0: IamThatWomanMovement.org.
1: All right. Listen, you've been listening to this week's edition of the Black Collegiate Experience with myself, Andre Garner, and my co-host there.
2: Vince Williams.
1: All right. Listen, tune in again next week. We'll have another engaging couple of segments with our guests, and we thank you for listening in this Saturday morning, and have a great week and be safe out there, and we'll see you again next show.
2: Thank you.
1: Thanks again.
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5: You like that?
6: Oh, shoot it.
5: Do you know where that song is from?
6: Let's see.
5: Any idea?
6: It has some Caribbean beat to it.
5: It has a Caribbean beat to it?
6: Oh, yeah. It has some Caribbean beat.
5: Okay, now, if your headphone's too loud, let me know, too, okay? Because then I can turn it down.
6: Okay.
5: So that is actually a song by Bette Midler called Do You Want to Dance?
6: So you hear the people? She's offering me a dance.
5: Of course I am. What's up? It's your girl, Miss All Purpose. You are listening to All Purpose Radio live from Fort Lauderdale. Yes, I'm getting some sun, Chicago. I promise to bring it back because, listen, Dane, we have had nothing but clouds for like 3 weeks, okay? So just so you know, I will be bringing some sun back. I want to welcome my special guest today. Oh, I don't know your last name. You want me to just call you Dane, or what should I call you?
6: It's funny that she doesn't know my last name, and we have been acquaintance for quite a while.
5: Yes, we have been acquaintance for quite a while. So, Dane, why don't you tell everybody who you are and what you do?
6: Well, as Misty mentioned, I am Dane. The last name is Golab, for those who doesn't know. So, Misty, it's Dane Golab.
5: Golab.
6: There you go.
5: Okay, did I get it?
6: born in Jamaica.
5: Oh, really?
6: Which is the best Caribbean island in the Caribbean, right?
5: Yes, I love Jamaica. Yeah, man. I'm a Jamaican. I've been to Jamaica at least 15 to 20 times. So
6: guess what? She earned her citizenship in Jamaica. So we welcome you.
5: Thank you.
6: Wholeheartedly.
5: Thank you. Okay. Born in Jamaica. Tell me more.
6: I've been in the hospitality industry for over 35 years.
5: Wow. Yeah. Okay. Okay.
6: Most of my career has been with Hilton in Jamaica.
5: Okay. Okay.
6: I did approximately maybe 18
5: Rose
6: years.
5: Rose Hall? Where Rose was you? Listen, I be knowing.
6: Yeah, she's Jamaican.
5: I am definitely. Okay, so you were at Rose Hall for how long?
6: Approximately 18 years.
5: Oh, wow.
6: Yep.
5: Okay, so how did you get into hospitality?
6: You know what? In college, mm-hmm. I wanted to do accounting.
5: You look like an accountant.
6: Right? And then there was this particular female that I had some eyes on in college.
5: What? This is about to get juicy.
6: She was doing hospitality.

0: Okay.
1: Yeah. So to get closer to her, I changed my major.
0: Just to be close
1: to you. There you go.
0: So you changed your major.
1: Changed my major and went and did hospitality management.
0: Okay. In Jamaica?
1: No, here in Fort Lauderdale. It was Fort Lauderdale College.
0: Okay.
1: They have since rebranded under Florida Metropolitan University.
0: Okay.
1: They are no longer in Fort Lauderdale, but they are now in Tampa.
0: Okay. Okay.
1: And guess what? I'm happy I did switch my major.
0: Okay.
1: Because I was able to get her hand in marriage.
0: Congratulations.
1: Hold on, Dane.
0: I got something for you right here. Got something for you. Congratulations. So you've been married at least.
1: We were married.
0: Okay. Oh, yeah. Well, you still smiled when you said it. Okay, so you were married. Okay. Yeah. But, okay. Keep
1: and
0: going.
1: And then, you know, life.
0: Life. Life be life.
1: Life
0: yes.
1: be life. Yes. yes.
0: Okay.
1: And we went our different path.
0: Okay.
1: But
0: all right.
1: We remain good friends up to this day.
0: Okay.
1: Because we share a family together.
0: Okay. About
1: two kids.
0: Oh,
1: two kids.
0: I thought you were going to say 10.
1: No.
0: Okay.
1: 10?
0: Yeah. You're Jamaican. Okay. So
1: only
0: you got
1: two.
0: Only two. Okay,
1: right.
0: Cool.
1: So
0: cool.
1: I was blessed with a beautiful daughter who, by chance, was born on my birthday.
0: What? When is your birthday?
1: September 28th.
0: Okay. Okay. Wow. So she has to share it. How does she feel about that?
1: You know what? It was the most memorable moment of my life.
0: Okay. Okay.
1: As she was my birthday gift.
0: Yeah. Okay.
1: So the only thing I fear is that when that day come and my eyes are closed,
0: mm-hmm.
1: how will she
0: move on? Oh, birthdays.
1: Yes. How will she move on?
0: So then you just have to, like, I know you probably already spoiled her, so you're going to have to do it, like, 1,000 times more now.
1: Now, yeah.
0: Okay, so, and how long? Oh, so you said you was at Rose Hall. Yes.
1: Then
0: and then, go ahead.
1: I transitioned from Rose Hall and opened the Jewel Resorts brand in Jamaica. Not sure if you were aware of Jewel Resorts.
0: Yeah. Jewel, J-E-W-E-L?
1: Yeah, yeah.
0: Oh,
1: Jewel
0: okay.
1: Resorts.
0: No.
1: Mm-mm. Right. And then I left that brand and went to Playa Resorts.
0: Okay.
1: And
0: okay.
1: then came back to the U.S. in 2021.
0: Oh, during the pandemic.
1: During the pandemic. But mm-hmm. prior to being at Rose Hall,
0: mm-hmm.
1: I was with the Marriott brand.
0: Okay.
1: For a couple of years here in the U.S.
0: Okay.
1: Right down the street, Marriott
0: right
1: Harbor
0: down the
1: Beach.
0: Street. Yes.
1: Yes.
0: Yes.
1: So.
0: You never worked at Hedonism?
1: I sure did.
0: Did you?
1: Oh, yes.
0: Why you leave that part out? Okay. So tell us about it. Come on. You leaving out the good parts. Don't leave out the good parts.
1: I know, right?
0: Yeah, don't leave out the good parts. So tell
1: what
0: us about it.
1: What happens at Hedo stays at Hedo.
0: I know. I've been to Hedo too, actually. Sure did. Okay, so
1: but
0: how was that experience?
1: You know
0: just
1: what?
0: Running like any other place?
1: It was a cultural shock for me.
0: Oh.
1: Because what happened
0: in Jamaica?
1: Because what happened is that was my first job
0: okay.
1: when I went back home in 2000.
0: Okay. Right. Okay. Okay. That was your first
1: my
0: job.
1: First job.
0: But you knew it was.
1: No, I had no idea.
0: You had no,
1: no
0: wait,
1: idea.
0: How did that get past you?
1: You know, when I returned home,
0: mm-hmm.
1: I was just sending out resumes.
0: Okay. Okay.
1: And that was the first opportunity
0: mm-hmm.
1: that came along.
0: Okay. Okay. So you're like, hedonism. You know I work there.
1: So okay. I just
0: how long
1: jumped
0: did you work there?
1: 1 year.
0: Okay.
1: I couldn't deal with it.
0: Okay.
1: It was too much. So
0: I went on a trip to Hedonism. There was a radio station in Chicago. And it was like a big trip, you know. Mm-hmm. So like the radio personalities went and everything. And at the same time, it was like a plus size girl like convention or something. I mean, it's wild in Hedo. Let me tell you something I learned about.
1: Which one did you go? 3 or 2?
0: 3.
1: That's the one I used to work.
0: 3. It was 2019.
1: Okay, I had left.
0: Okay, yeah, something like that. But what I learned then was, because I always was, like, interested in going and seeing, like, mm-hmm. you know, hedonism. But when I got there, I'm like, you could see a 21-year-old man or you could see, like, a 95-year-old man. And I was like, okay. After 2 days, I was like,
1: enough.
0: Yeah, that's enough. Okay.
1: I told you, the first nude wedding
0: okay.
1: that took place in Jamaica.
0: Okay.
1: I was a coordinator of that wedding.
0: Everybody was nude?
1: Every single person was new. Yeah.
0: Did they video record it?
1: Yeah, sure. It was a big tabloid in Jamaica that we don't encourage this type of scenery in our hospital,
0: okay,
1: in our hotels, and yes, hospital industry. Mm-hmm. So it was a big thing in Jamaica. So.
0: Let me ask you a question, because in Chicago, some of my friends own venues and other things, mm-hmm, in hospitality, banquet halls, and and you can tell me, is it like this in Fort Lauderdale? But they're having a little bit of trouble keeping help and finding good help. Do you guys have that problem here?
1: You know what? What do they call this generation? The Gen X?
0: Yeah, my kids know, but
1: I don't know, right.
0: But, okay.
1: Yeah. It is a challenge right now. Even currently where I am here at, mm-hmm, Hilton Fort Lauderdale Beach, mm-hmm, mm-hmm, we are having challenge to get employees.
0: Okay.
1: And not even just to get them, but once we do get them, they don't stay,
0: mm-hmm,
1: because they realize that it's a lot of commitment.
0: Yes.
1: This,
0: yes,
1: hospitality industry is not, mm-hmm, easy. Mm-hmm. It takes a lot, and you have to have that passion.
0: Yes.
1: You have to, okay, put that commitment, mm-hmm, to say, mm-hmm, you know what, this is something that I want to do.
0: Okay, yeah.
1: So
0: no,
1: that is
0: that
1: one
0: makes
1: of the
0: sense.
1: Biggest challenge that we're facing, mm-hmm, is that commitment and the adaptability from these new generations.
0: Okay, okay. Because, yeah, I know they'll quit a job in a minute.
1: In a minute. They walk in and walk right back home. Yeah.
0: In a minute. Now, here's a fun fact. I actually majored in hospitality in high school 3 years, just so you know, with the emphasis on food service. Just
1: there
0: so
1: you
0: know.
1: Go. Interesting.
0: Oh, yes, yes. So, well, let me say this. I love all the employees here at Hilton.
1: Thank
0: That's
1: you.
0: Why, hey, you know I'm always here.
1: Oh, yeah,
0: here.
1: She's always here.
0: I'm always here because the hospitality is just so great and it's top-notch, mm-hmm, and it's my pleasure, and how can I help you and how can I make it better? And that's what you want when you come on, yes, vacation or business or whatever. You don't want to leave where you are. Not to say you're fighting where you are, but you don't want to leave the bump and grind to come here just to continue to bump and grind. So that's why I love this Hilton.
1: Right. And what I instill in my team members is put yourself in the guest shoe.
0: Mm, yes.
1: They,
0: yes,
1: sacrifice.
0: Mm-hmm.
1: They save.
0: Mm-hmm.
1: So at the end of the day, this experience is to be better, mm-hmm, from their home.
0: Yes, yes,
1: we,
0: yes,
1: need to go above and beyond to ensure that their satisfaction is our number one.
0: Yes. So I see that you guys have the food and wine festival,
1: oh, yes,
0: coming up. So can you tell us about that?
1: For all the food is, and if you're a wine drinker and lover like myself.
0: And I know it's a lot of people on my timeline. Love them some wine. Yes.
1: So I think it is coming up next week.
0: What is the 8th
1: to the 14th,
0: yeah,
1: I think.
0: Something,
1: yes,
0: like that.
1: And our location is approximately 25 minutes,
0: okay,
1: to the festival.
0: Mm-hmm.
1: So if you're looking for a place to stay, Hilton Fort Lauderdale Beach is the location.
0: Is it? Is the festival outside?
1: It's going to be indoor and outdoors.
0: Okay.
1: Most,
0: okay,
1: of it is going to be on the indoors.
0: Okay.
1: Right.
0: Okay.
1: But weather permitting, I know they want to go on the outside.
0: Right. Right. Right. That's nice.
1: We're still trying to find out who the special guest artist is.
0: Oh.
1: We have no idea.
0: Okay. Okay.
1: Right. And then right after food and wine, there is Tartoga.
0: Tartoga?
1: Yes.
0: Like which, Togo, like Roman, no, Toga?
1: The Tartoga Festival.
0: Okay. Which is
1: the,
0: what?
1: Which is the cake brand and that liquor.
0: Oh.
1: Yes.
0: And, oh, yeah, yes. Okay.
1: And every year, for the last 3 years, Nelly is the guest artist.
0: Oh, I,
1: oh,
0: love,
1: yeah,
0: Nelly.
1: I hope he brings Ashanti.
0: I might come back. Wow. Yes. Okay. So,
1: and
0: okay,
1: we are always one of the most popular location, mm, because it is literally a 5 minute walk from us.
0: Okay.
1: You're heading
0: the Tartoga.
1: South. Yes.
0: Wow. So. And so let me ask you this, because I'm often trying to find out all of the happenings going on in Fort Lauderdale. Mm-hmm. And I'll go to fortlauderdale.com, but I just feel like, am I going to the right place? Where do I go to even see all the festivals and things going on?
1: You're pretty close. Just do visit Fort Lauderdale.
0: Visit Fort Lauderdale.
1: Visit Fort Lauderdale.
0: Okay. Okay. Cool, cool. All right. Well, this is so much fun. Now, let me ask you a question. He's going to take a drink of water. Oh, well, let me remind everybody that you can buy my new book, Fearless Advocates, Heartfelt and Practical Advice to Becoming a Confident Caregiver. I had a son with cerebral palsy, and he passed away in 2017 at the age of 20. But I would see caregivers who couldn't speak up for themselves, mm-hmm, and so I basically started a program so that... you know, you when you walk in any room, you can be confident and, you know, you do your research and you had the knowledge. So that, because you're basically part of a, I call it a multidisciplinary team, mm-hmm. when you're caregiving. And so you're the pinpoint person. You got to make sure everything is happening and moving smoothly within your system. So you could go to fearlessadvocates.com and purchase the book.
1: Let's see.
0: Okay, let's see. So let me ask you a question. Have you been keeping up on
1: there
0: the
1: guys.
0: Fearless Advocates?
1: And there she is.
0: There
1: so
0: I am.
1: Get your copy.
0: Yes, thank you very much. Have you been keeping up on all this Cat Williams stuff on the internet?
1: No.
0: So Cat Williams did an interview with Shannon Sharp, ex-football player.
1: Mm-hmm.
0: And they said it was 2.5 hours. Now, I saw clips, but where he... Now, some people, we don't know if it's true or not true. But anyway, it seemed true. So, but you don't know. But he just started naming all these comedians and how, like, you know, how some of them were, like, underhanding. Mostly, like, we were talking about black comedians.
1: Right.
0: They were underhanding, like, Bernie Mac or other, rest in peace, Bernie Mac. He's from Chicago, just so you know. And he went to my high school. But he named Bernie Mac and some other people that, like, Steve Harvey and... Faison Love, and shout out to Faison. I saw him in the airport once. But how they just, you know, did somebody dirty or whatever. But it was a 2.5 interview. I guess it must have dropped early yesterday or the night before, because it like took over the internet. So, but it, I guess I haven't watched the whole thing. The little clips that you watch are just enough. You know what I mean? So, anyway, if you get a chance,
1: I will see the
0: clips. I don't know if you got 2.5 hours to...
1: I don't think I have 2.5 hours, but I will definitely look it up.
0: Okay, so what are some of your biggest events where you like... I know y'all sell out a lot, but what's some biggest events where your hotel is like booked? Like, what's some good events for us to come to?
1: If you have some... extra money that you want to spend.
0: Okay.
1: We have the International Boat Show.
0: Oh, yeah. I was here during the boat show. Yes. Yes.
1: So that is one of the major, major event that we are sold out.
0: Okay.
1: St. Patrick's Day.
0: Oh.
1: That's coming up.
0: Oh, I know. That's crazy. And that's right with spring break.
1: Oh, yes.
0: Sorry. That was what I don't know what it was doing. But go ahead.
1: But apart from that, there is also, I'm not sure if it's going to be happening this year, which is SWAY.
0: Okay. S-W-A-Y?
1: S-W-A-Y.
0: Okay.
1: Which is more of a party atmosphere.
0: Okay.
1: Right? And it's held right here at this whole location, Hilton Fort Lauderdale Beach, right on the pool deck.
0: Okay. Okay.
1: Right, so it is more like if you are familiar with a South Beach spring break type of flair.
0: Okay.
1: Yes.
0: Okay.
1: That's what happens here.
0: Right. Okay. Okay.
1: The unfortunate thing is the hotel does not link with these sponsors.
0: Okay.
1: Right.
0: Okay.
1: We are, based on our location, we are in vicinity of these festivals.
0: Okay.
1: So preferences for room?
0: Yes.
1: Yes. We're right there. So, but just that we don't sponsor...
0: Right.
1: Right.
0: Okay. Does Hilton sponsor or they just choose not to?
1: They choose not to.
0: Oh, okay.
1: They choose not to.
0: They want to just let everybody kind of stand alone and
1: don't
0: put us in it. Okay. Well, I get that. Okay. So what do you do in your spare time?
1: My spare time, which is very rare because, you know, the hospitality industry takes a lot out of you.
0: Yes. Yes. I know that.
1: When I do have my spare time, traveling is something that I enjoy.
0: Okay. Okay.
1: And the reason for that, I reap the benefits from my daughter, who is with Delta.
0: Okay,
1: so,
0: I know that's right. Shout out to his daughter.
1: I know.
0: Okay, okay.
1: And I have to shout out to my son, because if I don't, he's going to have my head.
0: Okay, okay.
1: He is in the fitness world.
0: Okay.
1: So he tries to get me in that fitness mood.
0: Mm-hmm,
1: and I'm like, I'm too old for that right now.
0: Too old? What? For fitness? Or for what he wants you to do?
1: For what he wants me to do. But in my spare time, though, I enjoy traveling, shopping.
0: Ooh,
1: I mean...
0: I like shopping.
1: As much as you all can see the beach,
0: mm-hmm.
1: I love water.
0: Yes.
1: Anything to do with water, I am ready to go.
0: Okay. Okay.
1: All right?
0: So tell us exactly, what do you do here on a daily basis?
1: All right, I am the assistant director of front office operations.
0: Okay.
1: All right, so right now, I I'm fully in charge of the department because my director, he has moved on.
0: Okay.
1: Right,
0: okay.
1: So he was transferred out to Washington, D.C.
0: Okay.
1: So right now, all the operations of the front office, taking care of the check-in, check-outs, VIPs, mm-hmm, everything, mm-hmm. Which...
0: I'm about to say, what makes a person my a VIP? I'm trying to understand. Is there an official VIP card?
1: There you go. So there she is. Right, so we pretty much take care of all of that.
0: Okay.
1: Because we are condominium style.
0: Okay,
1: right,
0: yes.
1: We are mm-hmm. condominium style, so at the end of the day, we have to put the owners of the units first.
0: Okay.
1: So we ensure that once we know that they are coming in, mm-hmm. we take care of them.
0: Okay.
1: And then
0: okay.
1: all our repeat guests, mm-hmm. like right here.
0: I am a repeat guest. Yes, I am. Yes.
1: Right. Mm-hmm. So we take care of that. Any okay. issues, concerns, and not to mention the compliments.
0: Okay. Yes. All right. So we got about a minute and a half left. So, Should we encourage everyone to become a Hilton member?
1: Oh, yes. Because with those Hilton honors, mm-hmm. you gain points.
0: Yes. I love
1: and
0: my Hilton points.
1: And your points mm-hmm. can get you to the what? Diamond status. There
0: Again.
1: You go. And as a Diamond member, there are so many benefits.
0: Yes.
1: That you
0: yes.
1: garnered from being a Diamond member. Mm-hmm. And those points, you use them towards free nights. And there's also, Hilton has now joined with Lyft.
0: Okay.
1: So you can use your points mm-hmm. to do transportation via Lyft.
0: Yes.
1: And Hilton do have a market, that's KIT, not mm-hmm. MARKET, mm-hmm. MARKIT, mm-hmm. that you can use your points to purchase Hilton brand items.
0: Okay. Oh, right. Hilton brand items. Okay, so if you like a robe or exactly. a blanket or mm-hmm. a cup mug or, okay.
1: You know, one of the most common questions that we get is mm-hmm. about our mattress.
0: Oh, yeah, y'all mattresses are
1: yes.
0: good.
1: Yeah, they That's are one good. Of the biggest compliment that we get and queries of where can I get these mattresses.
0: So they sell the mattresses?
1: You can do get them on market.
0: Wow. Yeah. So. Okay. Yeah, you a Hilton mattress out
1: there. There you go.
0: You know, I actually used my points, I think, I don't know if it was a week or 5 days at Rose Hall. Yeah, so.
1: Listen, I still have my links there, so mm-hmm. the next time you go, let me know.
0: It'll be soon.
1: Okay, I got you, girl.
0: All right, Dane, well, listen, I want to thank you so, so very much for joining me. You know I'm always coming back to, Fort Lauderdale. You don't have to worry about that at all. Because I love the beach. I'm a beach kind of girl. Let me remind you, you are listening to Miss All Purpose on All Purpose Radio, where my special guest was Dane. How you pronounce your last name?
1: Golab.
0: Dane Golab. And make sure you join me every Friday, 12 p.m. Central Standard Time, right here on the Global News Forum. Until next time, we're out.
1: We're out. Peace out.
0: You know what that sound means. Mm-hmm. It's that time of day. Time for All Purpose Radio with your girl, Miss All Purpose, with another edition of All Purpose Radio, live from Visions 11901 South Loomis. Oh my goodness. If you had an opportunity to join us last week on All Purpose Radio, we celebrated Jeff the Illest's birthday. And we had special guest Reasonable Ignorance, the host from Jeff's podcast, Reasonable Ignorance. And they came and blessed the mics. And we had a really great time. And although we recorded it early, it got a little rated R. So I always love those rated R moments. So thanks again to Reasonable Ignorance. Shout out to them. Shout out to Jeff the Illest, who is not with us today. Jeff is doing some other things, spreading love, joy, and making some moolah. So, you know, it's all about the money. So today's guest, I am so excited to introduce her. I was thinking of her this morning as I was prepping for the show. And I'm like, do you just start with world renowned or do you just... Like, where do you go when you talk about Sam Kirk? Yes, that is who we have in the building with us today, Sam Kirk. Sam is a artist extraordinaire. I'm making up some of these words because Sam is one of those people that Okay, hold on, y'all. I got to do something. Sam is one of those people that that you're just not sure how you want to explain her, but you just want to say, she's fabulous. Welcome to the show, Sam Kirk. How are you?
2: Hey, Misty. Thank you so much. I'm so excited to be here.
0: Did she hit me with the, hey, Misty? Like, what? Are you getting into trouble? Like, wait, did you sign any kind of release forms before this microphone went on or no?
2: I didn't feel like I needed to.
0: Okay. Right? All right. Well, we'll see about that. So, Sam is from Chicago, born and raised. And Sam, why don't you just tell everybody a little bit about your upbringing, yourself, before we get into your artwork and the kind of work you do and the communities you work with. Tell us about Sam Kirk, a little background, and how did Sam Kirk come to be?
2: Yeah, so, yep, born and raised on the south side of Chicago. I'm actually from a family that is generationally from Chicago, so there's a lot of natives in my family.
0: Mm-hmm.
2: Biracial.
0: Okay.
2: So I have four ethnicities that make up me.
0: Okay.
2: Which plays a big part in my work, right? And okay. So I feel like that's important to share. But growing up, we were always different. We were the different family on the block. You know?
0: Okay.
2: My mother's Afro-Latina. My father's European, of European descent.
0: Okay.
2: And so we didn't look like most of the other families, which kind of set us apart. But for me, it created this fascination with culture.
0: Mm.
2: And Chicago has such a great landscape of different cultures.
0: Mm-hmm.
2: It's just, we have a lot of barriers and boundaries. So you kind of have to be willing to get outside of your community, get outside of your neighborhood to explore all that is here.
0: Okay.
2: And so I loved doing that. And we moved a lot when we were kids, right? Like, mostly because my parents were working class.
0: Mm-hmm.
2: So
0: mm-hmm.
2: we moved when, you know, they got an increase or something and we could afford something more. But
0: right.
2: I found beauty in that because we ended up living in like 11 different neighborhoods by the time I moved out on my own.
0: Mm-hmm.
2: And so I was able to get an understanding of the city in a way that a lot of people don't.
0: Mm, you know, yes.
2: A lot of folks stay in one community.
0: Right. And in Chicago, with it being so segregated,
2: mm-hmm.
0: like whatever ethnicity, like most neighborhoods in Chicago, we do have some where it's a little bit of a melting pot, but the majority of them, you're only seeing one culture.
2: Exactly.
0: Or one ethnicity until you like venture out.
2: Right. And so for us, you know, living in all of these different neighborhoods really helped me to see the beauty of the city. And made me just want to explore more and, you know, get a better understanding of what is Chicago truly made up of.
0: Oh, so. And your artwork definitely, it definitely takes us on a journey of where Chicago was, where it is, what it can be. And I like in your, well, I'm going to tell everybody. So if you're listening, you can go to, it's www.iamsamkirk.
2: IamSamKirk.com.
0: You can go there while we're talking to Sam and see some of her artwork. But I love how you play with colors in your artwork. And it's so colorful. And you have your own style and aesthetic. And I just love driving in the neighborhood. And I'm like, there's a Miss Sam Kirk mural. Like, you know what I mean? Like, and I think it's even more special when you know the person. And speaking of knowing the person, so Sam Kirk, we have a great history here. We actually met at an insurance company, I guess back in the 90s, yeah?
2: Back in the 90s.
0: It's kind of crazy to say that right now, but we met back in the 90s at an insurance company. My mom worked there first, and her and Sam worked together. And then I came and worked eventually, and we became great friends with Sam Kirk. We're family now.
2: Totally.
0: And Sam was in art school. I was in broadcasting school, and we just supported each other from the dirt. That's my favorite word now on All Purpose Radio, from the dirt. But we supported each other from the dirt. So to see like Sam's world renowned and now we're on my podcast, it just shows how life comes full circle.
2: Oh, without a doubt. I mean, it's, I think about our friendship and it's been so beautiful because we met at a point where, you know, we were young. We were still trying to figure out, like, what are we going to do
0: life?
2: And I had no plans at all to have this career. Like, I thought I was just going to, I was studying more of a creative style of marketing. And so beautiful because we met at a point where, you know, we were young. We were still trying to figure out, like, what are we going to do
0: life?
2: And I had no plans at all to have this career. Like, I thought I was just going to, I was studying more of a creative style of marketing

0: And it happens so organically. Mm-hmm. And probably the best way, you know, because I think if I would have tried to plan to do what I, what I'm doing now, I don't know that it would have come together in the way that it has. And it's just taught me more than anything to pay attention to, you know, what's happening in the world, what the universe is presenting to you.
1: Yes.
0: And make sure you see those doors when they open, you know?
1: Yes.
0: And be willing to take the leap. You
1: know? Yeah. And what I love about being willing to take the leap, sometimes you're prepared and sometimes you're not. And so they say, feel the fear and do it anyway.
0: Yes.
1: And so, you know, what they say, proper something prevents poor performance. Proper preparation prevents poor performance. And that works 99% of the time. But when that 1% comes and you're like, they just want you. They, you know, and you know this, as you build your reputation. And shout out to Visions. We are live at Visions 11901 South Loomis. When people just see your gift or your talent and they just want you, they like, I'm not even sure quite what you do, but I know whatever you do it well and you do it great. And I know the end product is going to be awesome. And I know it's also something we can probably monetize.
0: Totally. So
1: should we get a round of applause for that, for the monetization? And so I love that, you know, I always say opportunities beget opportunities. So even just while I've been here with the podcast Lab at Visions, I have people, they want to talk to me about hosting or doing other events. And it's like, and so some of those things I didn't see. And Sam gave me a shout out. She was giving me a compliment on how good the microphone sound and how good the sound is. And that's the same thing that Reasonable Ignorance said last week. And it's those kind of as you hear the ice going into the ice bucket going into the sink, it's those kind of compliments where it's like, I'm on the right track. Because sometimes when you're doing things, you can be a little fearful, have a little doubt. But it's like that one compliment or that one praise, even if you're giving it to yourself. But it's like that one thing that somebody else noticed, just like with me coming here every week, there are people that see me, you know? And so from that, getting more opportunities. So, yeah, you know all about that. It's just like Sam Kirk, like, I love, this is what I love. Now, this is Sam, I don't know how often you do this, but we're going to pat ourselves on the back. Let's pat ourselves on the back, right? Pat, pat, pat, pat, pat with a round of applause. I like a round of applause. But at this point in my career, I like when somebody just says, oh, go get Misty Campbell, and you don't have to go to my website. You don't have to go do no research. It's just like straight off my name. Tina Turner said, I just want my name. It's like, I've built this, right? I've done the work. I've done the sweat. I've done the tears. So when somebody says, oh, let's see if we could get Sam Kirk, that's it. Let's see if we can get, and your, well, you just say your reputation precedes itself. Now, reputation comes from other people, right? That's what other people put on us. But we've had such great work, and we do such great work in the community. Even like when I started this podcast, people were like messaging me like, oh, thank you for doing so much work in the community, blah, blah, blah. And I'm like, oh, I guess I am contributing to the community. But I didn't realize that. I didn't see that when we first started the podcast. I guess it's been like 10, 11 weeks ago. And so just hearing that, I'm like, oh. And as you know, Sam, it's so much bigger than you.
0: Oh, so much bigger than
1: you. Yeah, it's so much bigger than you. So God gives us these skills, these talents. And he says, oh, you can make soup. You can make pasta. You can make this. But make something. Right? Make something. And there's a community for that that can feed off that. Right. And you know, they say when you learn, teach, when you teach, learn. So, you know, thank you, Sam, for just being a great asset to all communities, you know, because sometimes people just stick to their community. I'm doing air quotes. I don't know if you can air quotes in their community. So I just want to thank you. Thank you for that. So let's talk about some of your projects that you've done. Let's just start with this year. I know you did some work with Disney and the airlines. Can you tell us a little bit about that?
0: Yeah, so for Disney, this was actually the second project that I've worked with Disney on. This was I created a piece that is now part of their permanent collection. It's in the Anaheim, California location. And it was a piece of artwork that was going to that was being made for a new extension to their existing like hotel and
1: buildings. Okay.
0: And so it's interesting, right? Because I've always enjoyed Disney. You know, we grew up watching Disney.
1: Yes.
0: And

0: And there was part of me that was like, man, I would love to work with Disney. But then there's also so much a part of me that I enjoy creating my own characters and my own work.
1: Yes.
0: And
1: yes.
0: So I've seen and I've known many artists who have worked with Disney.
1: Mm-hmm.
0: But oftentimes you're asked to recreate what is already existing.
1: Right.
0: And
1: right.
0: So there was this part of me that was like, oh, I'd love to work with Disney.
1: Mm-hmm.
0: But I want to only... Like, I want to continue to produce my character.
1: I wanted you to see Disney, but you see Sam Kirk, right? It Rick Sam Kirk, right.
0: And I want it to be, I want it to come from my world and my experience, right?
1: Mm-hmm.
0: Because as we know, right, in media, and Disney's been doing a great job at starting to, you know, make changes in this.
1: Mm-hmm.
0: We don't always see ourselves reflected.
1: Right, exactly.
0: In those stories or in those classic movies and everything. And mm-hmm. so, I mean, that's... The reason why I create my work
1: mm-hmm.
0: is for more of those stories and communities to be seen and to be shared.
1: Yes.
0: And so it's beautiful to work with them, but even more so because they didn't ask me for this piece to replicate anything that was existing. They asked me to create something original that was inspired by something from within Disney, but completely my own. And so I really, really enjoyed working on that project. And then also just seeing... what it was like to be within the Disney team,
1: right, like using you was on the other side, Inspector Gadget, like.
0: Well, yeah, you know, like you go there and we had to do some filming on site, could be just so they can get like a behind the scenes of the work being produced, but then also interviews with us to talk about the work and everything, and you know. It was a room this size.
1: Okay.
0: There was like 40 people.
1: Okay.
0: 40 people in the room. And it was just like mind-boggling to see that many people to kind of do what you and I are doing right now.
1: Yeah.
0: I mean, for different reasons, different needs, you know, with the video and everything. But it was just great, you know, to be part of it and to see... you know, how a Disney production happens.
1: Yeah. Well, I'm going to put that in the atmosphere. I do have a desire to do some voiceover animation. So maybe we're going to just put this into the air and the universe and Misty Campbell doing voiceovers with Disney.
0: I could absolutely see that.
1: I'll be here for it.
0: I think, without a doubt.
1: Let me remind everybody, you are listening to All Purpose Radio with Miss All Purpose, Live at Visions, 11901 South Loomis. I want to let everybody know we've got some events coming up, and I'm going to tell you about One Steppin' event. Shout out to my, I call him my radio boss. Oh, don't look at my phone now, Sam. Don't swipe left. I'm going to pull up this stepper set that's coming up with a shout out to my radio boss, Lamont Watts. Lamont is heavy into the stepping community, and we also have a stepping radio station, Club Stepping, so make sure you check that out. Here we go. Sunday, January 21st at the Grand Ballroom, 6351 South Cottage Grove. DJ Lamont Watts will be, he's going to be the musical guest for Everybody Knows DJ Sam Chapman. Yes, so that's January 21st at the Grand Ballroom, so make sure you go and support that. That will be sponsored by Buddy Bear Car Wash. So I already know. Lamont told me to make sure that I put this on my calendar. It's going to be $20 with a plugger, $25 without a plugger. Early arrival is definitely suggested. So make sure you guys come on out and have some fun and get your step on. You know how to step, Sam? Now, you're from Chicago, Sam. Don't answer yet, Sam. Now make sure you can say the right answer here. Do you know how to step, Sam?
0: You know.
1: I'm listening.
0: If I have a good lead,
1: I know that's
0: I can
1: right.
0: keep up.
1: Right answer. That's right answer. Because a lot of stepping is about following. So good job, Sam Kirk. That was the right answer. All right. So, Sam, let me ask you this question. What are some upcoming projects that you're working on? And or are there any companies or any events that are on your like bucket list that you want to do, or anybody on your bucket list you want to work with, or companies or anything like that, or anything that you personally want to put out like in the next 3 to 5 years?
0: So I'm actually exploring the world of AI.
1: Oh, yeah. Well, that's where it's at, AI.
0: I'm working on a collaboration with my management agency, a non-agency based in New York, and Chicago Fashion Coalition here in Chicago, to really create a fashion piece, a fashion product that is completely incorporated in utilizing AI to develop it, but then also exploring VR and the digital space.
1: Okay, we were just talking about VR, so imagine that. Okay.
0: And so, you know, I was a little bit skeptical initially with exploring AI because, you know, everybody's worried about it taking our jobs and as creatives.
1: And our voices and everything. Right.
0: But I've been having some fun with it.
1: Good.
0: I didn't expect it to be so helpful, especially in collaboration. But in working with a team, it's been really great to get a better understanding of what your teammates are thinking. Like when you start to use some of the different tools and everything, I think it's easier for those who aren't visual creatives to use AI to help me as a visual person that's actually helping to develop the creative to see, you know, what are they thinking? What direction are we trying to go in? And so we've been working on this for about 6 months and we're planning to launch that early next year and start to share, you know, what we've been up to.
1: Okay, nice.
0: Which is exciting, but it's been a really fun, really cool project to work on with them.
1: Nice. Now, Sam, if you have any projects that you need a voice for, you know you can always reach out to me. Actually,
0: always.
1: A voice and a face.
0: Yes.
1: I do not have a face for radio. I have a face for TV, just so you guys know. You are listening to All Purpose Radio live at Visions, 11901 South Loomis. Let me remind everybody that you can purchase my new book on caregiving, Fearless Advocates. You can go to fearlessadvocates.com and purchase the book where I give practical advice to becoming a confident caregiver. And Sam, you know, a lot of us are at ages where, you know, our family, they're getting older and they need more support and help. So I wrote the book just to kind of, did you read the book, Sam? I know you bought the book.
0: We just started diving into
1: it. You just started diving into it. Okay,
0: yes.
1: That's fine. So, but anyway, I call it Caregiving 101, but it's really just practical steps and principles for when you find yourself in a place where you have to care for somebody else, whether if that's the medical side, legal, educational, you know, that's working with wheels and estate. And we do have an estate attorney coming soon. He got sick. He was supposed to be here today, but he's coming soon. Shout out to Marcos Resendez. So, but, you know, having to be your caregiver. And it really almost reminds you of, like, taking care of a baby sometimes, depending on the person's mental state. But, like, my son, he needed 24/7 hour care. So it's like, that's your life, like, every day. It's not like, you know, because some people, they only need help maybe like once a week, right? They just need help, whatever, the grocery shopping, the cooking, whatever. But when you're in a position where you have to be a caregiver and give so much of yourself, I wrote the book so in hopes that, you know, if I run into somebody 20 years from now, they're like, oh, I read your book and I got my shit together. So that not only could I provide the best quality of care for the person I'm caring for, but also great quality of care for myself.
0: Yeah, and I mean, I think it's great that you wrote this because I don't know if you recognize it, but I think in many ways this is one of the ways you show up within your community. Because even though I'm just getting into the book, I'm sure it's written in a way that I can definitely understand.
1: Yes. And that
0: comes from a perspective that is similar to, you know, where I come from.
1: Yes.
0: And so I think it's really helpful because, especially within a lot of our communities, we're not always prepared.
1: Yes. For
0: these conversations. And then we find ourselves trying to figure it out when it's too late.
1: Yes.
0: And so,
1: yes.
0: We're navigating a little bit of that right now in my household, so I'm grateful for this book to be available to us as a resource. So,
1: well, thank you. That's, again, you can go to fearlessadvocates.com and get your copy of the book. I'm just happy to be able to have these resources for people as they're going through, because caregiving can become so lonely. And that's one of the main reasons I wrote the book, because I want people to understand you are not alone in this. And there's millions of other people who are in the positions of having to be caregivers. And so we know a lot of caregivers have caregiver burnout, and which is why I talk about self-help, making sure you have some kind of self-help routine, self-help, self-care. That's what I was looking for, self-care. Because, you know, sometimes you can just give so much of yourself that you literally don't have anything else to give you know, to somebody else. So that's why it's so important to make sure that you, you know, pamper yourself or get a manicure, a pedicure, a massage, work out, meditate, journal. I mean, it's a list of things that honestly take only like 20 minutes.
0: Yeah.
1: That you can do. You can do 5 minutes of meditation, 5 minutes of yoga, 5 minutes of dancing. I've incorporated a lot of dancing in my self-care this year, and it's been a lot of fun. I dance when I come out to parties, you know, but I mean like at home by myself.
0: Yeah. It's important to do that. I need to do that more often.
1: Yeah.
0: You asked me what I had coming up, and, you know, I'm actually taking a little bit of a break to give myself some time because – you know, when we initially started talking, I was like, I had to think about everything I did this year. And then I looked at the list and I was like, oh my gosh.
1: I did a lot of things this year. Let me add self-care to this.
0: Exactly. And so this month and into January is more about self-care for me, but also just getting into the studio and doing some of my own personal work that isn't mm-hmm. necessarily tied to like a big company.
1: Right.
0: Or a collaboration, because that's mm-hmm. important too.
1: As yes.
0: a creative,
1: yes.
0: that can feel very therapeutic
1: mm-hmm.
0: and almost
1: yes.
0: like, you know, a meditation. And so I'm looking forward to spending that time and seeing what comes from it. I think mm-hmm. a lot of times some of my best ideas and creations come during those moments.
1: Yeah, yeah. And when we empty our mind, it gives us an opportunity to renew it.
0: Exactly. Yep.
1: And so it's like, okay, one of my mentors, Ann McNeil, she says, when you get up in the morning, get a pen and paper or your phone or whatever you use to take notes and just jot down what's in your brain. You don't have to make sentences. You can be like, Misty's podcast, reach out to Disney, like just unload your brain every morning
0: mm-hmm.
1: so that then you start the meditation so that now you're not meditating like, oh, I got to go to Misty's podcast. Oh, I need to reach out to Disney. So when you wake up, and I want everybody to give this a try. When you wake up in the mornings, just I'll say whatever your religious practice is, but just empty your brain immediately so that when you go into meditation, now it's clear. So now you can receive images, messages. I love visualization. Like, I'm a manifester, right? So I will definitely imagine and visualize it. Even like this show, I've said several times, you know, this time last year, I had a dream that I was broadcasting live from Visions. And I was like, okay, that's the dream. But I couldn't see the setup. I couldn't see the equipment. I couldn't see my guest. I couldn't see what I was talking about. All I just knew that I was broadcasting live from Visions. Shout out to Gavin Jackson, who we're going to get into his book, Man Plus Grand, a little bit more. But shout out to Gavin, because I knew Gavin. And I was like, hey, can I come do, you know, all-purpose radio at Visions? He's like, yeah, Misty, whatever you want to do, which is what most people tell me, Sam. Yeah, Misty, whatever you want to do. So shout out to Visions and Gavin Jackson. But you know, the whole thing was that I could see it, but I couldn't see it. And week by week, month by month, God just kept giving me clues, like visions, like, oh, this. And so even like the setup right here, day one, when I walked in here, I didn't know how I was going to do it. But we have some open windows and this is live at Vision. So if you see it on video, we want people to see that you can see the action and movement. So, you know, the thing about it is, it's just like when God gives us like a vision, he'll give us the steps. Now, it might not be like, oh, here's 10 steps you need to take. It may be like, here's step one. Oh, if I know what step nine is, you know, it can make this a little bit better. But yeah, so. You know, he'll give us. He gave me the dream. He gave me the vision, and then slowly but surely, he gave me. Okay, you're gonna need this. But it was like spaced out. It wasn't like maybe I got a message in January and didn't get one in February. You know, yeah. But it all came together so that when it was like I got the green light to be here at Visions, I had to get my marketing materials together. So shout out to Don O'Connor, who was like, I got all my stuff in a week. Don was like, okay. What you need? I'm like, I need a retractable banner. I need this banner. I need this. I called Don on a Monday. We broadcast that Friday. No, that Sunday. I had all my stuff. So, yeah. And,
0: wow.
1: Yeah. And you know, some things, let's just be honest. A lot of things take a team.
0: Yes, it does.
1: And so, you know, sometimes you're the person out front or up front, but there are so many people like All Purpose Radio. Shout out to our favorite listener, Nikki, who's here. She's here every week to kind of help. Well, she's producer / HNIC some days. So shout out to Nikki. But, you know, just having a team of people that support you. And everybody has their own gift and their own talent and their own skill. So, you know, one person does the marketing. One person that gave me the advice for the equipment. Shout out to Rick Party. So having a team of people that, I'm going to just be real honest, want to see you win.
0: Exactly.
1: And want to win with you.
0: Yep.
1: You know, so since I was slowly itching into haters here, slowly I was itching into haters. Like I said, so I have Gavin's book here, Gavin Jackson, Man Plus Grind. And if you want to purchase his book, you can go to Amazon.com. It is Mind Plus Grind, A Thinker's Guide to Practical Spirituality by Gavin R. Jackson. So you can get his book. But on page 85 in chapter 9, he talks about Daniel in the Bible, and he talks about where, you know, he had to have forgiveness and he had to be open to hearing the spiritual ideas that God had from him, that God had for him. But he also not had to think about, he says Daniel was not even thinking about his haters or his judge. And when you come out, even like being here at Visions, when you come out and do things, there are people that see you in your light. There are people that see you in your essence. And that does offend people sometimes because for it's a billion reasons. I was going to give one. But it's a billion reasons why Nikki agrees. It's a billion reasons why people hate and don't support you, which is fine because I like to call those witnesses. Like, you don't have to like me. You don't got to support me, but you see me. You know what I mean?
0: That's right.
1: And you can trust it and support me, or you can just watch and be like, oh yeah, I remember when she was blah blah blah. So anyway, don't give in to the haters and listen to God's instruction. Listen to God's instruction. On the last paragraph, it says Daniel was focused on maintaining a consciousness of faithfulness in God. And I think you have to keep your eye on the prize, whatever that prize is for that year or that month. You have to, you know, say it is a Disney. You have to stay focused on that. You have to put like these side blinders on so that you can be laser focused on what it is that you're looking forward to getting into so that you don't have these distractions.
0: Absolutely. I mean, because otherwise you're paying attention to everything else. And then I would just say you almost have to question then, like, are you really serious about what you want?
1: Mm-hmm.
0: Like what you're going for? Because if you're easily distracted by people who are trying to pull your attention, especially people who don't want to support you, then how serious are you about, you know, what you're actually going for?
1: Regardless of what they want for you, it's about what God wants for you, what you want for you.
0: Yeah.
1: Yeah. And that's, and, you know, you lose a lot of people on this journey because,
0: you
1: know, it can be a lonely journey. But when God gives you a vision, sometimes you are the only person that can see that vision. He does bless us with others who can see that vision with us or for us or give us insight of that vision. But a lot of time it's like, hey, you're going to have to run this marathon. You're going to have to exercise. You're going to have to eat right. You're going to have to avoid this, avoid that to get where you're going. And it goes back to how bad do you want it?
0: Yep.
1: How bad do you want it? And then we work off the Think and Grow Rich principles here as well. You know, what is your desire? That's the first principle. What is your desire? What do you desire? A lot of people don't know what they desire.
0: True.
1: Or sometimes, you know, sometimes when people grow up, their family or some kind of outside source has told them what they desire. So, you know, or maybe they want you to carry on with the family business, but it's not your desire. So you have to figure out what's your heart's desire, and then you have to have the faith to accomplish that. That's the second principle in Think and Grow Rich. That's Napoleon Hill, if you want to get the book. But you have desire, and then you have faith. And there's 13 principles in all. But, you know, that's the starting point. The starting point of all dreams is desire. What do you desire? And sometimes you don't know. So you can just pick one. Like, okay, I desire to do this. And start the work. Mm-hmm. And as you start to do the work and things unfold, if you need to pivot, you can pivot. But you've got to start. Like a lot of people say, starting is half the battle, but pretty much all the battle.
0: Oh, entirely. I mean, if you don't get started, you're never going to see what comes from it. And some people almost get hung up on making sure that they have the entire plan put together before, you know, they launch. And it's like, no, you just need to start.
1: Yeah.
0: Get it out there.
1: Mm-hmm.
0: Let people respond. See, you know, what you need to change and then move from there. I mean, My whole career has been that.
1: Yes, and yes. That's
0: a big part of why I went into public art.
1: Okay.
0: Because it's like I get to basically bring my studio to the street.
1: Yes. That's what I did. Bring my studio to the street. Woo.
0: And let people, you know, tell me what they think.
1: Yes.
0: And have these, you know, deeper conversations with folks. And you end up learning a lot, not only about the community you're in, but also yourself and what you're creating and how it impacts others.
1: Yes.
0: And learning. Then that informs, you know, what are my next steps? You know, what is next year going to look like to me? I always, at the end of every year, reflect on a lot of those conversations and really try to pull out, you know, what sat with me and felt really meaningful. And you know, how is that going to show up in my work in the following year or even years to come?
1: Yes. And, you know, like for me, it's like, okay, the sound, right? So 2 weeks in a row, my guests, you guys are like, oh my God, your sound is amazing. So for you, it's kind of like, if someone sees your artwork and say, like, what I like about you, Sam, you put little hidden gems in your artwork. It's all, and then just making reference, I'm not sure, but, or if you know, or if you found out, like they do the hidden Mickeys. Are you familiar with the hidden Mickeys?
0: Mm-mm.
1: Where they had like, so you know that you got the mouse head.
0: Yep.
1: They put the hidden Mickey in all kind of pictures, clothing, wear. It's like it's a thing. So it may be a picture and it say, can you find the hidden Mickeys? So my point is you always put, because your work is so thoughtful, you always put, it could be something, a small picture or something, but I know for you, when somebody comes and they view your artwork and things of that nature, and they point out like that one little thing, like, oh, I see you have this little hidden Sam Kirk here. You know what I mean? Like, but I think those are the things. So for me, like, it's the microphones, and because a lot of you guys, you're in one way or another, you're on a microphone at some point. But some point, you have headphones at some point. So to hear my peers say, oh, you got some good equipment. Your sound is impeccable. Like, that brings me joy. That brings me joy. It lets me know no matter what I'm going through, I'm in the right place at the right time, doing the right thing with the right people. You are listening to All Purpose Radio. We're going to take a break. And when we come back, we are going to have, every time I do this, I need a bigger board. I promise you, I need a bigger board, Sam Kirk. I'm going to have to go capitalize on something so I can... get a bigger board. This is so funny. It's funny because I do this every week, but then I'll end up hitting the wrong button for something. 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
4: 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I'm Hugo Valta, contributing writer for the Chicago Reporter and your host. Our Voices is a weekly offering of insights on issues and concerns in Chicago's Latinx, Muslim, and African American communities. In-depth analysis you will only find online in the Chicago Reporter. I invite you to read columns by my colleagues Nadine Naber, professor of Gender and Women's Studies and Global Asian Studies at the University of Illinois, Chicago; Dr. Lance Williams, professor of Educational Inquiry and Curriculum Studies at Northeastern Illinois University, and my column, focusing on the Hispanic Latino community. I am the owner, publisher of the Latino News Network and two-term president of the National Association of Hispanic Journalists, NAHJ. This week's episode focuses on the term Latinx. Latinx is a gender-neutral word meant to be more inclusive by replacing masculine Latino or female Latina. However well-intentioned, the term is not universally accepted. Shortly, we're going to be joined by a guest who co-founded a community-based grassroots organization in Gage Park committed to creating a strong sense of community and identity. Later, we'll be joined by a guest from a nonpartisan fact tank that informs the public about the issues and trends shaping our world. We will also speak with a professor of history and Latina and Latino studies from Northwestern University. But first, let's unpack the numbers. According to the Census Bureau, it is estimated that there are over 60 million Hispanics living in the United States, more than 18% of the overall population. In the Chicago metropolitan area, Hispanics represent one-third of the population. Most Hispanic Americans are of Mexican, Puerto Rican, Cuban, Salvadoran, Dominican, Guatemalan, or Colombian origin. The predominant origin of regional Hispanic population varies widely in different locations across the country. Here in Chicago, there is a large representation of Mexicans and Puerto Ricans. Hispanics are the second fastest growing ethnic group by percentage growth in the United States, after Asian Americans. Hispanics of indigenous descent and Native Americans are the oldest ethnic groups to inhabit much of what is today the United States. Now, I have used the term Hispanic because that is what the government uses to describe this group of people. But I use Hispanic Latino because it is a term I relate to and is all-encompassing. Let me explain. Hispanic is about language. It is generally accepted as a simplification of Spanish-speaking people from or lineage to Latin America and Spain. Latino is about geography. It refers to people born in or with roots in Latin America. So, Spaniards are Hispanic, but not Latino, and Brazilians are Latino, but not Hispanic. And people like myself can be both. I am the son of Peruvian immigrants. Hispanic was first formally used by the U.S. government in the late 1970s. Still, it didn't come into prominence until the U.S. Census Bureau adopted the term in the 1980s as a means of encouraging cultural assimilation into American society. The Spanish-speaking connector for communities south of the U.S. border became problematic for the Portuguese-speaking Brazilians. In reaction to criticism, the U.S. Census started using Latino in the 2000 count, after the term gained popularity on the West Coast and in the media. While both words are often used interchangeably, many now make an effort to use Hispanic-Latino in an all-encompassing way. As people debated the use of Hispanic and Latino, recent generations brought a new arrival to the fray, Latinx. Spanish is a gendered language labeling nouns as either masculine or feminine, a troubling situation for non-binary people. In the 2000s, Latinx emerges as the more inclusive gender-neutral descriptor, referring to Latin American people or those with ties to Latin America. The use of Latinx gained popularity in 2016 after the mass shooting at Pulse, an LGBTQ nightclub in Orlando, Florida. In 2018, the Merriam-Webster Dictionary adopted the term. The resistance to the one-size-fits-all attempt to unify people regardless of gender only highlights the division within the multifaceted community. Our first guest is Antonio Santos, co-founder and executive director of the Gage Park Latinx Council. The grassroots organization was formed 3 years ago to address systemic issues facing the Gage Park community. Among the fine work the council leads involves COVID-19 awareness and vaccine distribution, food insecurity, and arts programs. Antonio, welcome to Our Voices.
5: Thank you for having me, Hugo.
4: So Antonio, let's start with adopting the term Latinx in the title of the organization. Why did you and your co-founders feel it was so important to use the term Latinx versus Hispanic or Latino?
5: Absolutely. So when we were starting the organization, we wanted to ensure that our name reflected the community in which we are serving. Gage Park is 92% Latinx, and as one of the few communities left in Chicago that had such a large Latino-Latina population, we wanted that to be in the name. But we are a queer or DACA femme-led organization with a median age of 22. So a lot of us, you know, felt conflicted about what we should be describing ourselves as to be inclusive of whom we are, people who identify as Latinx, people who live in these communities, but never really felt represented or visualized when we talk about particularly queer erasure in Latino culture, and as well as this idea of everything being so gendered and the issues we know that follow that.
4: Now, you mentioned youth, and you're a queer organizer. My daughter, 18 years old, is a bisexual young woman. Inclusion is so important, as you mentioned. As a member of the LGBTQ community, how important is it to you and others to see an organization adopting a name that represents all people within our community?
5: Absolutely. I think that the representation is vital. Historically, our communities have not had representation for LGBTQIA plus individual, non-binary individuals, trans individuals. And so as a young organizer, as a queer organizer, I think creating those spaces for us to exist is important. But those spaces cannot exist in silos because that does nothing to advance the cultural awareness of queer and LGBTQIA plus identified Latinx folks, which statistics show us that, you know, Latinx youth are amongst the most rapidly growing queer population in the country. And so having that representation out loud in our roots then leads everything that we do to kind of have a conversation around what is identity, what is inclusion, what does a Latino or a Latina look like, and what does it mean to be Latino or Latina in Chicago at this moment. And so we think that we're advancing that.
4: Let's talk a little bit more about representation and media. You know, media it plays a vital role in shaping the viewers, listeners, readers' view, their truth on many different subjects, including people, and in this conversation, marginalized communities. Do you feel that media is doing enough to normalize the experience of the LGBTQ community in regards to the coverage of the community, whether it be COVID-19, whether it be education, housing, etc., and also in mass media, whether it's television programs, movies, even streaming services?
5: No, so media, we know, plays a really important role in the structure of thought in society. And media is absolutely not doing enough to kind of be as representative as should as for our societies. We know that within the last 10 years, queer representation has definitely gone up. That's undeniable. But we also know that when you talk about intersecting identities, so what does it mean to be a queer first-generation Mexican or a queer disabled Black person? We know that there are many ways in which we exist in this world, and I don't think that enough of those stories have been represented. And when they are represented, it tends to be centered around white or white-passing folks, cisgendered folks, folks who have traditional privilege despite their queerness. And so I think that it has to be something that happens more than just in Pride Month during the month of June. There are so many stories to be told that it's a missed opportunity for sure.
4: Let's talk a little bit about the great work that Gage Park Latinx Council does. Recently, the organization was featured by the Sun-Times for its work, from weekly food distribution to creating public green spaces on the Southwest Side. The council has helped its community and helped their neighbors help each other during the pandemic. Gage Park has experienced high rates of COVID-19, not just in Chicago, but across the state. Disparities to quality health care on the Southwest Side left many residents on their own. Tell us about the work of Gage Park Latinx Council in this matter.
5: Yeah, absolutely. So it was no surprise to us that our community was going to be hit hard by COVID-19. We saw that early on, which is why we started our emergency response work in March of 2020. At the beginning of the pandemic, we started feeding families. We started talking to the families that we serve, because Gage Park, again, being on the Southwest Side, being 92% Latino, being largely immigrant population, a large undocumented population, we knew that these systemic issues and disparities that have been plaguing our community forever would be exacerbated by the COVID-19 response. And so we are proud to have been feeding families weekly for over a year now throughout the entirety of the pandemic. We are proud to have raised over $100,000 in financial assistance from documented families in our communities who did not qualify for stimulus relief bills. We are proud to have continued popular education in our community and getting folks informed about testing and vaccination, and also providing youth programming for the youth in our community who have been stuck inside their houses, many without internet access for the entirety of these pandemic, and creating those spaces for them to learn and engage with one another. So the work has been shifting. We opened our cultural center in September of 2020 here in the neighborhood. And so that has only helped us to reach even more families within Gage Park. And we have a very exciting and busy summer planned that we hope will continue to push forward the advancement of our people.
4: You're listening to Our Voices, a collaboration between the Chicago Reporter and Global News Forum. I'm Hugo Balta, contributing writer for the Chicago Reporter, and your host. We're talking with Antonio Santos, co-founder and executive director of Gage Park Latinx Council. Antonio, food insecurity has always been an issue for the neighborhood. Over half of Gage Park residents live at or below the poverty line. Tell us about El Mercadito Initiative.
5: Yeah, so El Mercadito Initiative was really a advancement of the food distribution that we started doing at the beginning of the pandemic. We were having pop-up food distributions where we would pop into a parking lot and within 15 minutes get about thousands of pounds of food. So we saw that the need was consistent. We did that way of food distribution for maybe 6 months. And so when we saw that the need wasn't dwindling at all, we decided to open at our cultural center a freestanding community market that kind of reflects the idea of the little corner store in our communities that so many people shop at or are privileged enough to be able to shop at, a space where folks came in that did not feel like a food pantry or a charitable act, but more of a sense of community. Folks come in, we feed hundreds of families a week, and folks come in, they know the name of our team, of our staff, they tell us about how things are going, and they shop for their daily necessities, fresh produce, diapers, personal hygiene items, condoms, all for free. And, you know, it's a experience that we knew was important to replicate the sense of normalcy and not be rooted in charity work. Because many times in Latinx culture, you know, pride is a big thing. We don't want to feel like we are a charity case or that we are not contributing. And so we really kind of call this mutual aid and community care, because it is exactly that. It's neighbors helping each other out, and not this idea of someone coming in from the outside to save us.
4: Great. Antonio, before I let you go, you mentioned earlier about youth programs. One of the recent programs launched by the council was Reclaiming Our Roots to create green spaces on the Southwest Side. Tell us about that initiative.
5: Absolutely. So one of our local organizers and neighbors, Alberto Rodriguez, came to us with this idea of reclaiming an abandoned lot and turning it into a space where youth could gather safely during the pandemic. And so we worked with them to create this space where we now have a youth co-op of folks learning about Native Indigenous ways of growing food, Native plants here in Illinois and Chicago, and creating space to just be together and share joy and connect with the land. A lot of the youth are also youth activists, so we know what kind of summer they had last year that was very triggering and very harmful. And we want to create spaces for them to be able to unwind and create community and grow something that sustains our community, because the produce that we grow at the garden will then be offered to people at the Margarita for free. So we have locally grown fresh produce for families that we serve.
4: Wonderful work. Antonio Santos, co-founder and executive director of the Gage Park Latinx Council, thanks again for joining us.
5: Thank you for having me.
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4: You're listening to Our Voices, a collaborative between the Chicago Reporter and Global News Forum. I'm Hugo Balta, contributing writer for the Chicago Reporter, and your host. This week's episode focuses on the term Latinx. In the column I wrote on the subject, I share while the majority of Hispanic, Latinos, Latinx are born in the United States with ancestors from Latin America, I don't first self-describe as any of the three terms. My parents, Hugo and Graciela, immigrants from Peru, settled in Paterson, New Jersey in the 1960s, where I was born. Their story is not unlike that of thousands of people who come to America today. They came for a better life. I witnessed my parents' many sacrifices to put a roof over our head and food on our table. I seldom saw my father, who was already at his first job when I woke up to go to school. I was asleep by the time he came home after his second job. My mother also had multiple jobs, often taking me along when she cleaned houses and offices. When I am asked, "Where are you from?" and understanding, the person isn't asking me the name of my birthplace, but where I trace my roots, I answer, "I am Peruvian American." No Hispanic, Latino, Latinx first self-describes with labels erasing the country in which they were born or they trace their lineage. Like many of my friends and colleagues, for me, there is a sense of pride that comes with being specific in self-describing. It isn't just a statement about me, but also about we, mi familia. Peruvian American is to first acknowledge my parents. It is also to keep their story alive. It is understanding they are part of my story. My next guest is Mark Lopez, Director of Race and Ethnicity Research at the Pew Research Center, a nonpartisan American think tank based in Washington, D.C., providing information on social issues, public opinion, and demographic trends. Thanks for making the time, Mark.
6: Hey, it's real great to be here. Thank you for the opportunity, and I love the introduction you had there. It really reflects a lot of what we see in our survey work about the ways in which the nation's population of people who trace their roots to Latin America describe themselves.
4: So let's continue the conversation about the diversity of this community. Say a Latino on the West Coast is very different than a Latino on the East Coast. Tell us about which Latin countries are best represented by population size in the United States.
6: So when you look at the population of people who say that they are either Hispanic or Latino or even Latinx, those numbers are now at about 61 million across the country. Among them, though, the single largest group are people of Mexican origin. They make up about two-thirds of that population, so about 32 million people. And then you have maybe about another 6 million or so who identify as Puerto Rican or Puerto Rican origin. And if you include those who live on the island, that number would rise to about almost 10 million. And then you have maybe about 2.5 million who are Cuban, who are Salvadoran, about another 2.2 million who are Dominican. And those are the largest groups of people within this population. But there's representation from every part of Latin America. So, for example, people of Peruvian origin, about almost 700,000 people in the United States today will say that they have roots or origins in Peru and identify as Peruvian. But that variety and that diversity is really striking. And you asked one really interesting question, Hugo, which is, how does this diversity differ across the country? And that's important to be aware of because in different parts of the country, different origin groups are perhaps the largest. So, for example, in the West Coast, it's largely Mexican, but a lot of Central American as well. And along the East Coast, depending on the city we're talking about, it's either Cuban or Puerto Rican or Salvadoran or Dominican. It varies a lot up and down the East Coast. In fact, perhaps there's more diversity on the East Coast than on the West Coast in terms of origins, because Mexican Americans can be usually more than 80% of the population in some places out west. Notably, along the U.S.-Mexico border, you'll see that most people are of Mexican origin. In fact, in some counties in South Texas, among Hispanics living there, 95% plus will be of Mexican origin. I don't think that's a surprise, but it is notable how different the diversity is across the country just when we're talking about Latinos.
7: Let's talk about language. Another misconception about Hispanics, Latinos, Latinx is about language proficiency. Namely Spanish dominant. But that isn't the case. Tell us about which language is mostly associated with Hispanic Latinos born in the United States.
6: It's English. And it's interesting that we're seeing a growing share of U.S.-born Latinos growing up in households where only English is speaking. Now, to be clear, about 75% of all Latinos speak Spanish at home. So Spanish is still a very important part of the experience of Latinos. But just because one speaks the language doesn't necessarily mean that one is proficient in the language. And our surveys have shown that among adult Hispanics, about the 30% will be what we call Spanish dominant, about 30% will be English dominant, and about 40% will be bilingual, self-described bilingual. But those numbers vary widely depending on whether or not we're talking about those born in another country or those who were born here. And then there's a distinction if your parents were also born here, you're actually overwhelmingly or more likely to be English dominant than Spanish dominant. So we are seeing this change. There's about 41 million people who speak Spanish at home who are Latino. The share is about 75% of all Latinos who speak Spanish at home, but that share is starting to decline and the number of people who speak the language is starting to peak. So we'll see where we'll be in another 20 or 30 years.
7: Other immigrant groups. Second, third, fourth generation Hispanic Latinos, as they continue to acculturate, assimilate to the United States culture, are more likely than not to be English dominant. Now, I live in a household where my wife is a Colombian native, and we raised our children to be bilingual. My sister, who, like me, is a second generation Peruvian American and is married to an American, not a member of the Hispanic community. She's made a concentrated effort to raise her daughters to be bilingual. One of the studies that I saw from the Pew Research Center is that while proficiency in Spanish varies in Hispanic Latino households, it is more seen learning Spanish language as a need and not a luxury. Is that true?
6: That is something that we see. I might even characterize it as a hope of a lot of parents, that a lot of Hispanic parents today want their children to learn to speak Spanish. And so they spend a lot of time teaching Spanish to their children. Now, will their children pick it up? I think that that remains to be seen. And if I were to use my own personal experience as an example, my parents used to have something called Spanish Saturdays. You couldn't have any food or any water or anything unless you asked for it in Spanish. I used to hide out of my bedroom because I was, you know, embarrassed. I was the least proficient in Spanish. I remember saying to my dad, do we have to listen to, and it would be a Spanish language radio station, we're in the car and listening to it. I'm like, do we have to listen to this, Dad? Can't we listen to Michael Jackson instead? That experience, I think, is not unusual for many Latino parents and Latino children. That is that there is this tension between we want our children to learn it, and what the children are encountering is, in school, largely an English-speaking environment, and so there's a lot of pressure to be speaking in, to speak in English. It's an interesting question, though. We'll see where the population goes, but as I noted earlier, 3/4 of Latinos speak Spanish at home. So it is still quite prevalent across the population, but it seems that maybe things are starting to change.
7: Yeah, and as you mentioned, it's also, regardless of proficiency, a way to self-identify.
6: Yes.
7: Today, the two dominant labels used in the community are Hispanic and Latino. While Latin X is gaining popularity in media and academia, the Pew Research Center found not many people use the term. Tell us about that.
6: Yeah, actually, what we found is not many people have heard of the term, which I think is an interesting result in this survey. So in our survey, we asked Hispanic adults, or people who identify as Hispanic or Latino, we asked them if they've ever heard of the term Latinx. And we found that 3/4 hadn't heard of the term. So as you noted, the use of the term Latinx is rising. It's a term that's been around since the 1990s. It's a term that, at least since the middle part of this last decade, has grown in usage. You see celebrities, media, news organizations, universities or academia using the term, at least more often it seems. I see it everywhere. And I get questions oftentimes from non-Latinos about whether or not Latinx is the term that folks should be using now. So the term Latinx seems to be one that's being used by a particular group of folks, but that the public it's meant to describe generally doesn't know about the term. And I think that that's a really interesting part of the story here and a moment for Latinx, that maybe it will rise in popularity like Hispanic and Latino did, but is it going to supplant Hispanic or Latino as these pan-ethnic terms? I'm not sure. I think it remains to be seen sort of where we'll be in 10 years and whether or not there might even be something new.
7: You're listening to our voices, a collaborative between the Chicago reporter, a global news forum, a Mugo Vaita contributing writer for the Chicago Reporter, and your host. This week's episode focuses on the term Latinx. Latinx is a gender-neutral word meant to be more inclusive by replacing masculine Latino or female Latina. However, well-intentioned, the term is not universally accepted. We're joined by Mark Lopez, director of race and ethnicity research at the Pew Research Center. Mark, one of the things I wanted to ask you is we just got through a very divisive presidential election. The center found that Hispanic Latinos who identify with or lean toward the Democratic Party are more likely to have heard of Latinx than those who identify with or lean toward the Republican Party. I think it was 29% versus 16%. Why is that?
6: So the correlates of being somebody who identifies as a Democrat are things that are also correlated with having heard of Latinx. So, for example, those in college who have gone to college are more likely to have heard of the term Latinx and also more likely to use it. Also, younger Americans are more likely to have heard of Latinx and more likely to potentially use it. Those two characteristics are oftentimes also correlated with partisanship identity, at least among the Latino population. But what's also fascinating to me about this, Hugo, is that when you think about the Latino population, this finding points to yet again how diverse the population is, that even on partisan measures, there is a difference in viewpoint, experiences, and so forth. And I think that's an important thing to highlight, and that comes out of this last election. But just like the general public, among Latinos, there are Republicans and Democrats, and they don't always share the same point of view. And Latinx is yet one more place where that's true.
7: Before we let you go, here's a question that often sparks most of the debate. Should Latinx be adopted as a pan-ethnic term for U.S. Hispanics?
6: That's a good question. It's one that I think you're seeing people already do. Two things about this. First, Latinx, just like Hispanic, Latino, and Latina, are terms and have a use that's unique to the United States and comes from the United States. First, Latinx, just like Hispanic, Latino, and Latina, are terms...

0: accepted term to describe the population, but the door is open to it. So it's possible that we will see in another 2 to 3 years more usage. And if we repeat our survey, we might see a different set of findings with perhaps Latinx rising. But I'm not sure if that will happen. I think it remains to be seen. As you noted, there is some reaction to the term, and oftentimes it's from people who are Spanish speakers who say that the term just doesn't work in the language. But outside the United States, other terms are emerging, like Latin E. So imagine replacing that X with an E, so Latine. That is an alternative that is emerging outside the United States for a language that is gender neutral. It very well might arrive in the U.S. and become popular here, too.
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1: I'm Hugo Balta, contributing writer for the Chicago Reporter and your host for this week's episode of Our Voices. We're focusing on the term Latinx. X marks the problem. The increasing popularity of Latinx is true to the continuing struggle of people who historically have fought against conforming labels by the establishment seeking to corral them. First, there's the linguistic debate. The letter X in Spanish is often pronounced similarly to the X in English, although it can also have an H sound used in native Mexican languages. That's a problem, say critics, arguing it alienates Spanish speakers who lack fluency in English, not to mention Portuguese speakers who pronounce the X in multiple ways. Then there's the political argument. Opponents contend Latinx is an elitist term proliferated by progressive scholars driving a liberal agenda by imposing a needless gender-fluid identifier. Another argument against Latinx, according to our next guest, is that it erases feminist movements in the 1970s that fought to represent women with the word Latina. Geraldo Cadava, Associate Professor of History and Director of the Latino Studies Program at Northwestern University, is our next guest. Thank you very much for joining us, Geraldo.
3: Thank you so much for having me, Hugo. It's great to be here.
1: Geraldo, let's start with the feminist movement of the 1970s and the challenges in adopting Latinx.
3: Sure. You know, so I myself cannot claim, I cannot claim having come up with this argument. So about 2 or 3 years ago at Northwestern, when we were celebrating the 10th anniversary of our Latina and Latino Studies program, we had a panel on the term Latinx. And I remember one of the scholars who joined us, his name is Ralph Rodriguez from Brown University, he's a scholar of literature. He brought up the idea that one critique of the term Latinx is that it erased the hard-fought decades of activism by women activists to fight for terms like Chicana and Latina. And so the X in a kind of counterintuitive way, since the term is embraced now by many activists, erases that legacy of activism.
1: Latinx was rejected in 2018 by the Real Academia Española, the official source of Spanish language that's spoken by over 500 million people. Tell us why the opposition?
3: It's a good question. I mean, I think that people have deeply held and sincere beliefs about this, and I could very much see why so-called protectors of the Spanish language would object. But you know, I think language and its use changes a lot over time, and I, in any event, see things from a slightly different perspective, which is as the director of a Latina and Latino Studies program, and Latina and Latino Studies, by the way, is still the official name of our program, even though students a couple of years ago at the same time that we had our 10-year anniversary conference were pressing us to change the name to the Latinx Studies program, something we have not done yet. But so I see things

0: primarily from that perspective as an administrator at a university who's very much trying to meet the needs of our students. And many students, at least 2 years ago, really did support the change and fight for the change to the term Latinx. So you know, I can hear how a language academy would have its interests and would want to defend whatever it understands to be the proper use of the Spanish language. But my perspective as a university administrator is slightly different in the sense that I try to meet the needs of our students.
1: In an interview with USA Today, you said, people will say that it, talking about Hispanic, which was first introduced by the Nixon administration on the 1970 census, was an imposed term rather than something embraced by the community itself. That some argue the word Hispanic is a nod towards Spanish colonialism and shouldn't be interchangeable with Latinx, Latino, Latina. Tell us more about that.
0: Yeah, it's interesting. And I think, you know, the basic point I would make about that fact is that, you know, that the malleability of language over time is it really is rooted in historical struggle and opposition to particular forces. And in this case, I think, you know, the term Hispanic, it had circulated before the Nixon years, but during the Nixon years, which is the first time the government kind of took an official position on this and introduced the term Hispanic to the U.S. Census and things like that. And so, and you know, many Latino conservatives historically, and this is something I've done a lot of research about, have embraced the term Hispanic precisely because of the connection that it makes with the Spanish Empire. And, you know, a connection with the Spanish Empire is not something that Latino conservatives reject in the same way that many liberals and progressives do. So, you know, for many people, the term Hispanic was a welcome introduction to the U.S. Census and into the halls of government. But even during the Nixon years, you know, the cabinet committee he created was called the Cabinet Committee on Opportunities for Spanish-Speaking Peoples. It wasn't called the Cabinet Committee on Opportunities for Hispanic People. So even at the time when Hispanic was introduced by the federal government, there were many other names that circulated, including Spanish-speaking Americans. And I think, you know, in some ways, all of the different preferences that Latinos have for the names that we call ourselves is just a reflection of our diversity. And I think for me, the important part is that we pay attention to all of the naming preferences that all of the diverse groups of Latinos have and take care to not impose our own preferences on others who might prefer different terms. Because I think, you know, recognizing Latino diversity includes recognizing different points of view, even on what we call ourselves.
1: You're listening to Our Voices, a collaboration between the Chicago Reporter and Global News Forum. This week's episode focuses on the term Latinx, and we're speaking with Geraldo Cadava, Associate Professor of History and Director of the Latina and Latino Studies Program at Northwestern University. Geraldo, you've also said that most Hispanic Republicans prefer the word Hispanic when describing their families. Democrats, on the other hand, tend to use the more progressive term Latinos, and more recently, Latinx, as we saw in the 2020 presidential election. Why is that?
0: Well, I do think that Latinx, Latino, you know, I do think those terms acknowledge the kind of origins of a people in this hemisphere and Latin American descent. And it's also just more recent. And in the same way that, so, you know, it's a term that a particular voting demographics like Latino youth or Latinx youth, these are the terms that, you know, some of the demographics that the Democratic Party is trying to reach use. So it makes sense to me that they would try to do that. Mm-hmm.
1: In the argument against the use of the term Latinx by Gilbert Guerra and Gilbert Orbea, they write, the use of the term Latinx is a blatant form of linguistic imperialism. It is a result of forcing U.S. ideals upon a language in a way that does not grammatically or orally correspond with it. Are they right?
0: I don't think they're entirely right. I mean, yes, you know, I know that when Elizabeth Warren used the term Latinx, that's one place where this kind of idea that it's an imposition comes from. But if I had to guess, I mean, I don't know exactly how that shook out, why Elizabeth Warren decided to use the term Latinx, but I'm sure she had Latina, Latino, Latinx people in her ear saying that that was a good idea because that's what Latino, Latinx voters themselves preferred. And so I think they're, right in the sense that the term can be misused for the wrong reasons. I mean, I think our university administration, for example, I mean, they were some of the first to kind of get on board with the term Latinx. And if the administration is using the term Latinx more than people on the ground are, yeah, I'm sure that some questions will arise about whether it is an imposition, an external imposition or not. But I don't think they're right. Guerra, that is, and I'm sorry, I didn't catch the name of the other person you're talking about, but I don't think they're right in the sense that there are plenty, I don't know how many thousands, hundreds of thousands, tens of thousands of Latinx people who call themselves Latinx, and I think it's really important to call people what they want to be called. I don't think that anyone should have the ability to define for you how you see yourself, what you want to be called. And I think that's the important thing to listen to. And I don't think they're right that it's entirely an external imposition. I think that there are many Latinx individuals who embrace the term Latinx. What's interesting to me is how that conversation is already shifting. I mean, at a university, again, I work with young people all the time, and I've seen many of them already in the past few months embrace the term Latine. And so I'm not sure for how long, even among young people, the term Latinx is going to hang on.
1: You mentioned the keeping the term Latina and Latino in the studies program at Northwestern, but Northwestern, as you've said, like so many schools of higher education, are credited in part for popularizing the term Latinx. Why keep the term Latina and Latino in the studies program and not move to Latinx?
0: Oh, Hugo, I wish I had like a intellectual, ideological, principled explanation. But like so many other things, it probably just has more to do with inertia than anything else in the slow-moving wheels of academia. But I think part of it is just that I think there was some feeling when we had these discussions. On the one hand, I think most faculty at Northwestern who are members of the Latino and Latino Studies program are happy to support our students in the naming of our program in the way that they want it to be named, because we really do see our role as serving them and supporting their needs and interests, and we want to be good advocates to them. But I do think there was some feeling that, sure, we could change the name now, but we'll probably be having this conversation again 2 years from now when there's another term that's in fashion or au courant. And it's not that that's a problem. There's not a problem in changing your name every 2, 3, 4, 5, 10 years. But I do think, it's a balance between wanting to keep the same letterhead. Sometimes it's just that simple, keeping things constant versus changing them. And I do think that there are plenty of naming practices at programs that are changing all the time. I know that UCLA just incorporated Central American studies into the name of its Chicano studies program. And there are debates within programs about whether they should be called Latina and Latino studies and the study of Latin America and Caribbean studies too. And there are debates within the field of Latino studies about how closely we should ally ourselves with the study of Latin America and the Caribbean as well. And so I think that these debates are always changing, and they always have new characters. And so I think that from my perspective as the director of a program, it's just always a balance between, wanting to move with the times and change your naming practices according to evolving debates, but also, wanting to be able to stick with something for a few years once you've got it.
1: Geraldo Cadava, Associate Professor of History and Director of the Latina and Latino Studies Program at Northwestern University. Thank you very much for your time.
0: Yeah, I appreciate it, Hugo. Good luck.
1: Thanks. The words we choose and the language we use matter. they can sometimes elevate or invalidate people. The rise of Latinx challenges the gender binary narrative, similar to the current and previous debates of a diverse group of people who refuse to conform to racial and social binaries. Whether you favor it or not, Latinx gives us a moment of pause to think about homophobia and negative attitudes and feelings towards the LGBTQ community. Discrimination is something Hispanics, Latinos, and Latinx all have in common. Let's draw from our shared experiences in demanding equity in quality healthcare, education, employment, housing, and justice for all. One term cannot simplify the chaos of different identities based on geography, language, gender, race, cultures, customs, to name a few. So let's stop trying to do so. Don't see the X as limiting, but rather liberating in allowing the individual to replace it with whatever he, she, they determine is appropriate in defining themselves. And that does it for this episode of Our Voices, a collaboration between the Chicago Reporter and Global News Forum. Remember to check out Our Voices Online, a weekly offering of insights on issues and concerns in Chicago's Latinx, Muslim, and African American communities. In-depth analysis you will only find in the Chicago Reporter. I'm Hugo Balta, contributing writer for the Chicago Reporter. 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

0: You know what time it is. Do you wanna dance? What's up? It's your girl, Miss All Purpose, with another edition of All Purpose Radio. Today, we are live at the YMCA in Chicago, the Southside YMCA, where I have the pleasure of interviewing one of the top sought-after instructors, teachers, coaches, Miss Naima, a.k.a. Extra. Let's please give her a big round of applause.
1: Thank you.
0: Welcome. How are you?
1: I am doing so good. I'm doing so good that it don't even matter the BS that I'm going through. Like, you couldn't even tell. Life be ucked up.
0: Life be life. Well, first of all, this is super live because Naima just taught a line dancing class that I take here at the Southside Y with her every Tuesday.
1: Every Tuesday.
0: 6 p.m. to 7 p.m. Central Standard Time. We are here dancing, sweating, laughing, cha-cha, rolling, bopping, dancing, getting low, stepping, all of the above.
1: All of it.
0: So shout out to Naima for teaching the class and then taking time to come and be with us. We really appreciate it.
1: Hearts.
0: 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So, Naima, give us a little background about yourself, who you are, who you be. I mean, I know people have seen you all over, but give a little background where you're from, you know, your upbringing, anything you want us to know. Welcome. Go ahead.
1: Well, first off, Misty, thank you so much for having me.
0: Yes.
1: I really do appreciate this this beautiful platform. Like, this is nice. if you can see this. If you can't see it, I want you to close your eyes.
0: Yes.
1: Because I want you, in order for me to really give you who I am, I need for you to imagine using your as many senses as you can. Hence, the name is, my nickname is Extra, X-S-T-R-A, the S being for sensations.
0: Ooh.
1: I just made that up. I'm going to have to sprinkle and put that in my back pocket. Remember that one.
0: Oh, my goodness.
1: But for the sensations of just the setting, a big part of who I am is being present.
0: Yes, okay.
1: So I'm going to start there. That's a big part of who I am is being present in the moment.
0: Mm-hmm.
1: As the world continues to turn and time waits for no one, we create our destiny based upon where we are with the tools from our past. So where I am right here is right here with you behind this purplicious table. Oh, damn. My gosh, she is branded out, y'all. Like, she got this the stand tall banner over to my left. Might be your right if you tuning in live with us on social media. But she is definitely branded out. And I don't know if you watching us, if you zoom in, you might see a little bit of misty mist on us. Yes, I did finish teaching class. But I'm sitting at the table with my branded hoodie on. It's bright color, yellow brick gold.
0: Okay. As in, like the Wiz.
1: Yes, come through.
0: Okay.
1: If you all are following in, type the Wiz just in the comments. Make sure, we want to make sure that the social media live chat is definitely live and active, y'all. Yeah. So the brightness of the color, and this, what a coincidence, you also got on yellow too.
0: Yes.
1: So I'm feeling it. It's just a vibe. This was not planned. But just setting the tone. Purple meaning royalty. So just being here present of royalty amongst just beautiful energy and then just the brightness of yellow. Y'all, I'm trying to set this up for you, okay?
0: Okay.
1: Just trying to
0: We're listening. We're ready. Let's go.
1: Pen and paper handy. You know, I got my t-shirt. I'm with Extra. And it's me repping who I am with. If you don't rock for yourself, then who's going to rock with you? Sometimes at the beginning, during, at the end of the day, you have to, it's just you. We can't in this world by ourselves unless you're a twin. But even then, like, it's just you, right? So, hi, everybody. My name is Naima Sabrine Cyprian Posey. Ooh, that's the whole government name.
0: We wrote that down.
1: Shout out to all the Cyprians and Poseys out there. But I also have discovered my inner voice, my inner beast. Ooh, this my alter ego is extra. X-S-T-R-A.
0: Okay.
1: No, I am not a part of any sorority. I always get that all the time, Misty. When I do that sound, people are like, oh, who you represent? AKA, I'm like, no, no, no, no, no, no. I got that sound from... Can you believe it? James Brown.
0: Okay. I could definitely believe that. James Brown always had a lot of sound.
1: Man. Like, his whole energy on stage, me watching him as a little girl, watching him on stage, I was like, if I ever get a chance to see him live in concert, I swear I would. But I didn't get a chance to meet him in concert. I remember the year that he passed, his sister came to, I think it was Glenwood Roller Rink at the time.
0: Okay.
1: It was either Glenwood or it was Rick City.
0: Mm-hmm.
1: I think it was Glenwood, though. But she came and she was, you know, celebrating the memory of James Brown. And I just remember hearing his ad-libs.
0: Okay.
1: In the background. He'd be like, yeah! And I was like, ooh. One thing I love was the fact that you could be an artist and you know when you in the moment and in the presence.
0: Yes,
1: when you just be like, yeah. Like, woo. Like, it's just a celebratory sound. So that's what I do. And people that know me know my call.
0: Okay.
1: We could be in a crowd. Literally. Skate fam, if you watching this, y'all know. Okay. Everybody do it in the skate community. Yeah.
0: Okay.
1: But nobody does it like me.
0: So tell us, where are you from? Are you from Chicago? Because you didn't fast forward.
1: I didn't
0: fast forward.
1: You was a little
0: girl at one point.
1: I was a little girl. So, okay. So, Naima.
0: Yes.
1: I'm going to talk back and forth with Naima and Extra because those are, it's me. It's me, myself, and I. But sometimes, you know, kind of got to go into who's the artist and who's the person.
0: Okay.
1: So there, I want to just put that out there.
0: Okay.
1: So I was born originally from Chicago, Southside.
0: Yay.
1: Inglewood. Yes. So I am from originally Chicago, the 60636 area code and zip code, repping the 773. I'm also one of those little, what's those billboards? When they had the promotion, AT&T promotion with rep your area code.
0: Okay.
1: So I put up one. I submitted a photo of me doing, it's a silhouette of me skating.
0: Like
1: And it says repping the 773 area code.
0: Okay.
1: So I'm from Chicago, Southside, and I am a, I went to Limbloom.
0: Okay.
1: So egos, anybody in egos, you'd be like, 1, 2, 3, swoop.
0: I love that you're here because, you know, I have a lot of energy. So people always be like, my kids, they're like, how are you happy at 7 in the morning? And I'm like, why wouldn't you be happy at 7 in the morning? But I'm glad you're here because you're somebody who has more energy than me.
1: What?
0: Yes. So I love it. So anytime somebody say I have a lot of energy, I'm like, yes, I do. I actually zone into my inner Naima. That's what I'm going to tell them.
1: Go for it.
0: All right. Limbloom, Chicago, Southside. Is Limbloom on the south side? I don't even know where Limbloom is. Okay, you went to Limbloom.
1: Limbloom's on the south side. From there, well, while in high school, I had to do everything within the community.
0: Okay.
1: When I say everything within the community, I had a 3-block radius of how far I could travel.
0: Okay.
1: 3 blocks north, 3 blocks south, 3 blocks east, 3 blocks west from where I resided. And I just indulged. I am a product of my community.
0: Okay.
1: Which means I have a strong village.
0: Okay.
1: Friends that I am still friends with to this day. I know their parents. They know me. You know, 2-parent households. Some of the people still live in the neighborhood. So it's my foundation is pretty strong from my upbringing.
0: Okay.
1: And from there, of course, when I got, I don't know if I'm jumping through, but just bypass. From there, I got accepted to Columbia College, Chicago.
0: Okay.
1: Downtown, the CCC. Hopping on the red line.
0: Keep going.
1: A product of Public transportation. I originally wanted to go to New York.
0: Okay.
1: I was trying to bounce.
0: I could totally see you in New York, though.
1: I was trying to be up out of Chicago.
0: Okay.
1: Like, wherever there was Broadway, lights, cameras, mm-hmm, action,
0: mm-hmm. I could see
1: entertainment,
0: that
1: I wanted yes. to touch that Apollo yes. Wood.
0: Yeah, I can totally see that for you, though.
1: When I tell you, when I was 17, I had a strategic plan.
0: Okay.
1: I was like, I'm getting out of Chicago. But my mother, she was an educator.
0: Okay.
1: And she was like, no, there's no need for you to go out the state.
0: Okay.
1: You know, it's expensive. Mm-hmm. You want to go all the way to New York from okay. Chicago by yourself. Are you kidding me?
0: Okay. Okay.
1: Drugs, sex, crime.
0: Chicago. No, I'm just kidding.
1: Right, Chicago.
0: But okay, so you stayed here.
1: I stayed here. I did. I joined at that time because I was like the youngest one in my bunch.
0: Okay.
1: A crew. And so I think I was like an old spirit growing up.
0: Okay.
1: But I was okay. definitely a kid at heart for sure. I climbed okay. trees and jumped fence.
0: Yes. Okay.
1: So what I did was, Misty, I got into a youth community group mm-hmm. that took college trips.
0: Okay.
1: Some of the kids were from Lindblom and some of the kids was from different communities. So I was okay. in a pot of, oh, what do you do in your neighborhood? What do you do in your neighborhood? What do you
0: okay.
1: do in your neighborhood?
0: Okay.
1: And I was like, this community, I think it was Southwest Community Center on 64th and Kedzie. I don't know if they're still around.
0: Okay.
1: But got with them and come to find out, we met with some counselors and they was like, oh, you all are juniors and seniors? I'm like, can we plan a trip?
0: Mm-hmm.
1: Can we go okay. to the East Coast?
0: Okay.
1: mm-hmm. Guess who went up to New York?
0: You.
1: I sure did.
0: Okay, okay. Now, wait, this time, are you a coach or are you a student?
1: I'm a student. I'm okay. straight in high school.
0: Oh, you're still in high school.
1: I was planning okay. my exit plan.
0: Oh, your exit plan. Okay,
1: I was like you. Dead hard serious. I wanted to either go to New York, Philadelphia, the arts.
0: Okay.
1: Or I didn't know too much about LA besides Soul Train.
0: Okay.
1: And
0: okay.
1: that was like, I was like, let me get to
0: I
1: college
0: I could totally
1: first.
0: See you on Soul well, Train.
1: Back then, this one, we had Soul Train in the morning on Saturday. We had cartoons. Okay. Then it was Soul Train that came on. And then Saturday night,
0: it was
1: we
0: Apollo.
1: Had Apollo. When I tell you, I burned up, y'all, I'm telling my age, VHS tapes to this day with so much performance that I recorded. So I had a mission. So I did make it to New York.
0: Mm-hmm.
1: I went to a couple colleges. I visited a couple colleges, but when it all boiled down to it, when I hit 18, I was like, I'm out. And my mother's like, where you going? I'm like, I'm going to Evanston.
0: Okay. Okay. What was in Evanston?
1: Okay. So in Evanston was actually an international hip hop dance company.
0: Evanston, Illinois?
1: In Evanston called Culture Shock Chicago.
0: Okay.
1: I still rock with them to this day. And I found them because you had to be 18 in order to be a part of the dance troupe.
0: Okay.
1: And I found them because they not only was they were in Evanston, but they had people from Chicago that traveled to Evanston
0: okay.
1: suburban area.
0: Okay.
1: But one thing I love was the fact that they were also in other they had chapters in other states and also okay. in other countries.
0: Okay.
1: When I tell you I had a plan, I was
0: okay.
1: like
0: okay. Okay.
1: Yo, let me find some dance fam. Dance was my dancing is and will always be my first love.
0: Okay, okay.
1: And so when I found that I have the gift of dancing, I let that channel me throughout life. And
0: when did you
1: day.
0: Realize you had the gift for dancing? Like, when was the one
1: Ooh.
0: Moment where you said, this is that direction?
1: Ooh, that's a good question. Okay. I was told a story from my mom and mm-hmm. my granny. They said they recognized it in me when I was 2.
0: Okay.
1: They said I was watching. I was in front of the TV. This is when we had the Flowbox TV.
0: Okay. Oh, I'm not old enough to know what that is. But go ahead.
1: You are. I think if you think I could be making this up, I could probably be making this up. But yeah, they said I was in front of the television at 2. And they said I would stand there whenever there was somebody mm-hmm. dancing and some music. And they said I will be wiggling my head and I'll stop.
0: Okay.
1: Then I'll
0: okay.
1: move my shoulders and I'll stop. Then I move my hips and I'll stop. Mm-hmm. And when they realized that I would move and stop, and it was mm-hmm. like, then your feet started moving, then you would just stop. And we was like, she's up to something, obviously,
0: okay.
1: because
0: okay.
1: her body locomotor movements is moving from head, shoulders, knees, mm-hmm. and toes. And then they said, they didn't interrupt me,
0: okay.
1: but they knew that after like a couple of seconds, my whole body was just moving. And they was like, what is she looking at? Mm. And they saw that I was mimicking what I was watching on television, some dancing.
0: Okay.
1: So they said I had it when I was two.
0: Okay.
1: When I realized I had it, I will probably say when I was seven.
0: Okay. And what was that moment? Where were you? What happened that you knew? What? Let me ask you this question. I don't even want to ask you that question.
1: What?
0: That's not as fun. I'm going to ask you this question,
1: okay,
0: but you got to promise not to be too modest.
1: Okay.
0: You promise?
1: I promise.
0: Okay,
1: like,
0: all right.
1: Look, I was holding my hands underneath the table.
0: When
1: like,
0: did you know, and don't give me no fluff.
1: Okay.
0: When did you know you had the it factor?
1: Oh, I knew I had the it factor. I was either in fifth or sixth grade, and it's kind of foggy because our teacher at the time, she kept the whole fifth grade class for sixth grade, and we thought we failed.
0: Okay,
1: you know, you get the report cards, you know which classroom you're going to on the back of your report card. We kind of find out it was fifth and sixth grade, so it was exact the same group of people, so I don't remember if it was fifth or sixth. But my best friend at the time, his name was Harlan, but he went by the name of H-Man, and okay. I went by the name of Ema.
0: Okay.
1: And so we would talk on the phone about how can we become popular.
0: Okay.
1: This
0: okay.
1: was what, fifth and sixth grade? Mm-hmm. What, this was what, 10, 11?
0: Okay.
1: 10, 11. So, yeah, 10 and 11-year-old girl and a guy on the phone talking about, man, because we were smart as hell.
0: Mm-hmm.
1: Excuse my French, y'all.
0: Okay.
1: But we were super smart, book smart. We both were class clowns.
0: Okay.
1: But we wasn't the it factor, like, people didn't mess with us because
0: mm-hmm.
1: we came back with the jokes,
0: mm-hmm.
1: but then also they wanted to cheat off our papers.
0: Right.
1: Because we was
0: right,
1: like, you know,
0: right.
1: So we kind of were floaters, but we was like, no, we know we more than this.
0: Mm-hmm,
1: so,
0: mm-hmm.
1: you know, at the end of the school year, when we had that dance, you moved all the desks to
0: okay, you moved all the desks.
1: You move all the desks to the wall, and the teachers say, you know, y'all go ahead, just don't fight, don't make too much
0: right,
1: noise,
0: right,
1: you know,
0: right.
1: clean up. So we had discussed the night before what we was going to do because it was before the end of the school year. And I was
0: okay.
1: like, I was hella shy.
0: Okay, okay.
1: So this is like that mm-hmm. moment.
0: No, I get that.
1: I was super shy. This extra didn't even, my alter ego extra didn't mm-hmm. even exist.
0: Okay.
1: It was just Naima, nappy-headed girl. I had some pink-looking glasses on that was super thick.
0: Mm-hmm.
1: We had uniform, black and white uniform. So clothes really wasn't an issue. But I was super shy. Light pink lips. I had blemishes on my face from eczema. So it
0: okay.
1: was like a identity thing where
0: mm-hmm.
1: I was cute, but it was like I was eccentric.
0: Okay. yeah. Yeah. No, I get that. Okay.
1: And then having like a nice personality where I was mm-hmm. cool with the bad kids. I was cool with the class clowns, and I was cool with the nerds.
0: Okay.
1: But I didn't have a place.
0: Okay.
1: I yeah. was just a floater.
0: Mm-hmm.
1: So here comes the last day of school, they put the music on, and we had discussed what we was going to do in that moment.
0: Okay.
1: So Harlan went first. He did the moonwalk.
0: Okay, okay.
1: Mind you, our uniform is white shirt
0: okay.
1: and black
0: so
1: pants.
0: He was looking real Michael-ish.
1: Right, with the white
0: okay.
1: socks. So when he got done, he looked at me and was like, Naeem, you got to do your move.
0: Okay.
1: So what's one move that every kid do when they in grade school that make everybody be like, oh, snap.
0: Would you was footworking or doing a split or what was you doing?
1: You said it.
0: A split.
1: I did that
0: I was the split,
1: split
0: girl. I know. I was the split girl. Type in the comments if you see me do a split.
1: If you see Missy do the split, put Missy split. If you see me
0: I was
1: do
0: the split girl in high school.
1: If you was a split girl or if you was a split guy, because I remember back then, a lot of boys would be doing them Chinese splits.
0: The Chinese, my son do them Chinese splits. So you bust the move on him.
1: I bust that move, honey. And my mom was like, I better not catch you splitting, popping, and none of that. And I was like, on this very day, I'm getting low to the floor. Because at the same time, I was in gymnastics. So my
0: okay,
1: split game.
0: Okay, so you was, okay, you were prop, you were trained.
1: My split
0: yeah.
1: game was on,
0: yeah, okay.
1: on 50 point.
0: Okay.
1: So I did my thing. Back then, I was doing a couple of footwork. Did like little bop, bop, bop,
0: yeah,
1: little
0: yeah.
1: one, two, like real quick. Because I was looking at my show like. Bop, bop, bop, bop. I hit that split
0: okay.
1: and held it.
0: Okay.
1: What?
0: You was like, I'm the shit.
1: The whole room went up, and I was like, it don't even matter what happens from here.
0: Okay.
1: Because,
0: okay.
1: like, nobody could do the split
0: okay.
1: like me. So
0: okay. Okay.
1: getting that feedback made
0: yeah.
1: me realize oh, you got something, sweetheart. You just got to pull it out and use it.
0: Right, right. Good, good. I was trying to give you a, there we go. I was trying to give you an applause. An applause for the split. So, all right. So let's fast forward a little bit.
1: Okay.
0: So can I say how we met or no, don't mention how we met.
1: You know what? Where I'm at in my journey, you can, because that's how.
0: Is it not necessary?
1: It's not necessary.
0: Well, you know what?
1: We
0: this
1: don't have
0: is
1: to
0: the
1: get
0: thing.
1: Into detail.
0: We don't have to get into details, but this is the thing. A lot of people from my past who I've met in an array of ways.
1: Yes.
0: Are in my life now. So the I just feel, well, we'll just say we met through a family member.
1: A family member.
0: A family
1: yeah.
0: member, man. And, but. You know, you meet people. You couldn't tell me 20 years later that.
1: Has it been that long?
0: I don't know. I just took a guess, but it has to be close to it.
1: Yeah.
0: 15?
1: Yeah.
0: yeah
1: no,
0: something.
1: About
0: 15? 20.
1: No, let's say 20.
0: Because I was living, well, I wasn't living. I had a place on 51st and King Drive. I called it the Playhouse. And so I had.
1: I like
0: shout
1: that.
0: Out if you've been to the Playhouse. Monique. Shout out to Monique. She was clowning me in these Facebook messages. So I had to give her a shout out. But anyway, I was living on 51st and I wasn't living. I was spending time on 51st and King Drive. And
1: okay.
0: that was 2006 when I purchased that place.
1: Okay.
0: So it was like 06, 07-ish.
1: I think that's when I moved to High Park.
0: Okay.
1: That was my first apartment.
0: That was your first
1: I was super
0: so
1: excited.
0: So how old were you when we met?
1: Easy. At that time, I was in college.
0: Okay.
1: This was before I went on tour with Kales.
0: Ooh. Oh, this is what we really, okay, hold on, hold on. See, I love when people, first of all, you are listening to All Purpose Radio with your girl, Miss All Purpose. Don't forget, you can listen every Friday, 12 p.m. to 1 p.m. Central Standard Time on the Global News Forum.
1: Yay.
0: 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Now she, this is, listen.
1: What happened?
0: Let's go with the tea. Now, was this the concert with the bed on the stage?
1: I came in with Kales. My first gig with him was the BET Awards. With
0: okay.
1: him and Ron Isley, the pimp.
0: Okay, okay.
1: That was my first. That's
0: did you performed at the awards?
1: Yeah, I'm on y'all.
0: What?
1: I'm on TV. Yeah,
0: what?
1: You can go back. You can go back and look at that. This
0: send
1: is the one
0: me the video
1: where he had. He was like, "Cause I'm the coldest pimp you ever seen. Dig this walk. I know I'm clean.
0: Oh my goodness.
1: Look at this suit, player. Yeah.
0: Oh my goodness.
1: Yeah, it was a whole acting scene with the
0: now,
1: shootout.
0: How do you get that job?
1: Know somebody that know somebody, and you living your truth and your talent and
0: okay.
1: going outside and showing people
0: yeah,
1: the world.
0: Yeah, which is, you know, since I've been doing my show, I've really, really learned this one degree of separation that we have not only in Chicago and Illinois in the world, you're all, and then social media, you're really one click away from somebody. Okay, so somebody who knows somebody and you go, you do the, was it a great experience?
1: Was
0: it a good
1: it
0: experience?
1: Was a phenomenal experience.
0: Okay, okay.
1: In fact, I was dancing, how I got it, just a brief detail, I was dancing with Culture Shock.
0: Okay.
1: Culture Shock Chicago, which I mentioned earlier, because everything, it's like, it seemed like everything kind of like ties in to connect to how I ended up
0: okay.
1: even here
0: okay.
1: with you.
0: Okay. Yeah. Again. Again.
1: Like, I was dancing with Culture Shock Chicago, and by it being a well-known professional hip-hop dance company, different artists, music artists, and different events will come to the organization's director and say, hey, I need some dancers. You got somebody?
0: Okay.
1: And so I was one of the principal dancers that got called in for this audition.
0: Okay. Do you ever know what you auditioning for, or you just, or what, or but who, or any
1: for
0: of that?
1: For his gig? Hell no, I didn't know what I was getting
0: was
1: into.
0: That a kid's gig?
1: No, that was adults. So I had actually.
0: Oh, you just saying like, okay.
1: So what happened was the artistic director, Viola, at the time, she had myself, another dancer, Kathy, They super dope. Okay. I haven't talked to them in years, but sending y'all good vibes, good energy out there. Viola was a choreographer, and she had a lot of gigs coming through her email. And mm-hmm. so she was like, okay, who can I pull out of my resource from my crew
0: okay.
1: that I know can catch my choreography? Mm-hmm. I got great stage presence as professional.
0: Okay.
1: So she had a gig with a upcoming Chicago artist by the name of A1. I don't know what happened to her.
0: Okay.
1: Because we went, all of us, we had our routine down, fast mm-hmm. song,
0: right.
1: slow song, Sexy Rose. Right. And then she did her acapella and her ballad song.
0: Mm-hmm.
1: And we had, we practiced. And so Viola was like, oh, yeah, well, her next gig is an audition for Kales.
0: Okay.
1: We went down to the Chocolate Factory. Whoa, this was over on loft. On Larrabee. Yeah, on Larrabee. That we went. It was there.
0: Okay,
1: that's so. I'm dating all of this, y'all.
0: I'm loving it. I did not expect this. This was in the journey.
1: I have so, and you know, and that's why I wanted to do this, because nobody really knows my story, but whoever I was around in that time.
0: Okay.
1: So this platform is allowing people to be like, yo, I heard you tell stories about that. And da,
0: okay.
1: Da, da, da, da.
0: Okay.
1: So we had an audition with Kales. We going, I'm going to just call it Studio C.
0: Okay.
1: Because it's Chocolate Factory and I love right. chocolate. Okay. So we all meet in Studio C. It's Kales and his entourage. And we put on her music. We do our couple numbers of choreography. He stops the music. And he's like, okay, I want to hear you sing a cappella. So we sitting along the wall, Indian style, like just chilling.
0: Okay.
1: Watching her, because we're here to support her. We're thinking we're a full package.
0: Oh.
1: It's her. She got the look. She got her dancers, okay. her choreographer. Okay. Of course, by the end of that rehearsal, Kels had a whole nother plan. So all I know is he told her, thank you, you know, she could sing.
0: Okay.
1: I don't know what happened.
0: Okay. Okay.
1: I can't get into that's her story to tell. I don't even know how to find. I don't even remember her real name.
0: Okay.
1: I just remember her as A1.
0: Okay.
1: So all I know is he was like, all right, dancers, I want to see y'all move.
0: Okay.
1: So of course he got hella beats.
0: Okay.
1: He was
0: of
1: like,
0: course.
1: I'm gonna put on some music and mm-hmm. I just want to see y'all freestyle.
0: Okay.
1: We get up there. And it's so funny because in my mind, I'm just happy to be in a room.
0: Right.
1: Like,
0: right.
1: I'm like, don't miss no opportunity.
0: Okay, yeah.
1: But if you call to do it, you better show up and show out.
0: Yes, yes.
1: So he put on some music, and I can't remember what song it was exactly. But he put on some music, and we go at it.
0: I wish I know that my listening audience won't get to see a video to go with this. But just imagine that this pop. But is actually happening.
1: We
0: okay.
1: So he like, you know, we out of breath because we going hard. We giving all our best combinations.
0: Okay.
1: And he put on another track. We go hard again, like bop, bop. Ooh. Roll, cause he kills. Ooh.
0: Roll with it. Start making me thinking of that one land dance. I got land dance on the brain.
1: No lie, like before we came in here, I was like, don't start singing. Get loose. So
0: you dance, y'all do.
1: We dance, and then he stops. He whispers to somebody. They walk out the room. They come back in the room with at least two ladies.
0: Okay.
1: And I'm like, so who are these ladies? So we whispering to each other, right. like, who are these ladies? Who are these ladies?
0: Okay.
1: But me being a dancer, you can tell, like, if there's another dancer in the room, just, like, by their posture.
0: Was it Andrea?
1: It was Andrea. She walked in that room, honey, strutted from the entrance door across the studio, sat down. And I think it was her, a dancer named China. It's a couple of Chinas that I know, but this is one dancer named China.
0: Okay.
1: And I don't know if Regina was there. Gina, I'm so sorry. Gina May, if you're watching this, love, please clear up the story if you was in the room. But I don't think you was in that room when I first auditioned for Kales.
0: Okay.
1: But we tied, honey. We tied. Kales put that music on. He was like, all right, y'all about to do the whole show again from the top. The artist had to sing her song.
0: Okay.
1: We had to perform.
0: Okay.
1: Fast song, slow song. Then we sat down. She sung her acapella, like the whole thing from the top. And then he was like, all right, I want to see the dancers up again. So I'm like, okay.
0: Right.
1: Like, don't show how tired you are.
0: Right.
1: I think I had like a sip of water left. Girl, he put on the music again, and I'm like, okay, whatever you freestyled that you can remember that was like your signature move. Mm-hmm.
0: This is what you're saying to yourself.
1: This is what I'm saying to myself. Okay, like, okay. Hit it again, but go harder, mm-hmm. because I know that's another dancer. And I'm like, if she's a dancer on his team, she's literally looking at our technique. So I'm like, okay, I know I'm here as a hip-hop dancer, but I'm technically trained in, like, multiple styles. Mm-hmm. So I was like, I'm finna bust some African steps. I'm finna hit some pliés. I'm finna, you know what I'm saying? I'm pulling out some tap dance moves. Like, I'm finna hit some street footwork on them.
0: Okay.
1: Like, I'm pulling out the bells and whistles at the time, so I'm tapped. Okay. So we sit down on the floor. She ain't saying nothing and whatever. And so Entourage is talking. And then all I know is, this is funny.
0: Okay.
1: Not too many people know about the story. But this literally is how I got, this was sealed the deal for me to get my opportunity to work with him.
0: Okay.
1: He said, all right, y'all, I want to talk to the dancers.
0: Okay.
1: So I'm like, oh, shit. Like, saying this to myself, like, okay. Mind you, I'm sitting against the wall. So imagine a little girl. What? Okay.
0: How old were you?
1: Let me clear that up. I was not a little girl.
0: Because that story, a little girl, don't
1: let
0: go
1: me,
0: hand
1: let
0: in
1: me
0: hand.
1: Clear this
0: so
1: up for the people.
0: How old were you?
1: I was 19.
0: Okay, so you was grown technically,
1: yes,
0: legally.
1: Because I had, mind you, my mom had this thing where she was like, you cannot go out of this 3-block radius until you show me a college acceptance letter that you picked the college.
0: Okay,
1: so you're not just saying, I want to be a dancer when I grow up. No, you finna find you some business.
0: Okay, got
1: so,
0: it.
1: That was literally like my green light to go out and adventure. That's when I went to Evanston and started joining the companies. And so I was 19.
0: Okay.
1: I was 19. So I was legal. I was in the first branch of being legal.
0: Okay.
1: So, I'm sorry about that.
0: Extra.
1: So extra. He was like, so dancers, this is for you all. Y'all got any other talents? Like, can you do anything else besides dance? So, I knew what I knew, and I knew what I didn't know, but I knew what I knew. I had my daddy's voice in my head, and he was like, one thing you do know is you better show up and show out, and don't worry about how it's going to be presented. Just do you.
0: Okay.
1: Just do you. We praying for you. We know you got it. So, I don't remember what Viola or Kathy said, the other two dancers said, but all I know, when it was silent...
0: What you do? So start praying.
1: This is so embarrassing, but I ain't mad at it because I love the story. I think this is when Extra was kind of created in that moment. Yeah, it was.
0: Okay.
1: This was around that time Extra was coming out. So the room got kind of quiet for like maybe 3 seconds. Mm-hmm. And I was like, I could hum.
0: Okay.
1: What I tell you. Kathy and Viola gave me the side eye. They nudged me so hard, like, why would you say that? Like, this is Gills. You talking about you can hum? This man can sing, and we're here with an artist. And I was dead ass serious.
0: Mm-hmm.
1: I was so serious, Misty. So it was a moment of silence, like when the room kind of started like chuckling a little bit, like, did she just say what she said?
0: Right. But so, they know y'all nervous too, though.
1: They probably knew we was nervous, and I know I was nervous, but I was like, I'm finna give you what? I'm finna give you the best that I got.
0: Baby.
1: I bust out that young hum. I was like,
0: You didn't hum a whole song, did you?
1: I did not hum a whole. That's all I...
0: Okay, you did. And then what happened?
1: That's all I... The room went into so much laughter in that moment. They was like, who is this girl? Do you know who you in the room with and you gonna talk about you can hum and then you gonna follow through with a little hum and you gonna try to do a little riff?
0: Right.
1: Honey, he was like, oh my gosh. Okay. So the room laughing and they looking at me like, why would you do that? That's so embarrassing. And at that moment, I'm just like, I'm going for it. Like,
0: I'm
1: sleepy at this moment. I think it was probably beyond 6 a.m.
0: Because
1: there was no windows in that studio. Like, so you really didn't know what time it was. And all I know is the next moment he was like, okay, dancers, go to studio A1, you go to studio B.
0: Okay.
1: So we disperse And then that's when Andrea and the other dancer that she came in the room with took mm-hmm. us into another studio.
0: Okay.
1: And she did what she does.
0: Okay. So y'all had to learn choreography.
1: We had to learn some choreography. And she asked us about a couple of dance moves. She was like, I'm going to show you something. I want you to give it back to me. Mm-hmm. And then, you know, she a couple of techniques.
0: Okay.
1: And then after that, she was like, all right, that's it. Have you found out about today's event? You know, we'll be in touch.
0: Okay.
1: So I was like, okay. Fast forward, mm-hmm. get called back to the studio. All of us come back. And it was her again. And this time I think it was like her and two other dancers. And she started teaching us choreography. Mm-hmm. 5, 6, 7, 8, 1, 2, 3, 4. And so my mother being an educator, she like, you're not about to be out here just doing stuff because you can. Mm-hmm. You got your college acceptance letter. You know, don't just be joining something because you got the opportunity, but you need to find out those 5 W's and a how. Yes. When you come back in here, because you still live underneath my roof. I need to know what you're doing. So we learning choreography, and in the back of my head, I'm like, what is this for? Like, I don't even know who you are. I just know that you're really good in technique and you can roll really good, you know. Mm-hmm. But we're not doing any of the choreography that we came in here for. I haven't seen the artist. I didn't have an attitude. I just had a lot of questions.
0: Right, right.
1: So I'm asking people that didn't have the answers.
0: Right, right.
1: The two dancers I came with, like.
0: They don't know.
1: Do y'all know what this choreography is for? Do you know? Okay. They're like, no, just learn it. And I'm like, I'm thinking to myself, like, we here together, but I got to go back home with some answers.
0: Right, right.
1: So I was like, hey, got a question. She was like, you wanted to get a question about the step? And I'm like, no. What is this choreography for?
0: Okay, okay.
1: Like, I really wanted to know, like, we doing choreography over and over mm-hmm. and drilling and drilling and drilling and technique. And I'm like, this is more. When we do this and back in rehearsal for Culture Shock, we performing for a show.
0: Right.
1: So I was like, what are we learning this choreography for? If you mm-hmm. don't mind, you know. And she said, oh, this is for the BET Awards. I was like, what's the next 8 count?
0: Hallelujah.
1: Let's run it from the top.
0: Oh, you was like, oh.
1: Honey.
0: What?
1: When I tell you
0: that. How far away was the awards from?
1: It was probably like in a couple of months.
0: Okay. Okay.
1: It was maybe about 2 months away.
0: So did you keep going back to the chocolate factory?
1: Yeah, we kept going back to the chocolate factory.
0: We this learned is bananas.
1: We learned the rest of the choreography. We tried on costumes. Because Kales came to a couple rehearsals, and I remember him being in that same studio we had went to. Mm-hmm. And I was like, man, this brother kept he can choreograph some steps too.
0: Okay,
1: so he choreographed with her. I think at that time, did I know that that was his wife? It is blurry. I don't know.
0: Okay.
1: I don't know. But I do. I will say this just to put this out there.
0: Okay.
1: Because I know some inquiring minds wants to know.
0: We don't care. I was gonna say we don't care. But I don't think we that vested. Only because as far as we didn't get. But you say your piece.
1: But I'm going to say my piece right okay. here in case, I don't know, people put in the chat like, did he touch you? Did he? No. When I tell you this man was very professional,
0: mm-hmm.
1: His aunt from Martin, and this is just from my lens, like mm-hmm. very professional. When we were on the clock for rehearsing,
0: mm-hmm.
1: every group was in a rehearsal work mode because
0: okay.
1: it was drilling,
0: okay.
1: drilling, drilling, drilling. The dancers stayed with the dancers. Musicians stayed with the musicians.
0: Oh,
1: entourage stayed with the entourage.
0: Okay.
1: The wardrobe stayed with the wardrobe. Publicists stayed with the publicist team. Mm-hmm. Like, everybody
0: okay.
1: was completely separate
0: okay.
1: until it was time to do, like, a circle prayer
0: mm-hmm.
1: or they had to tell us something. But even then, it was a representative.
0: Okay. Okay.
1: So everything was completely separate in his camp. So I pretty much just went in, and I was mm-hmm. like, yo, I'm here to dance.
0: Right.
1: I did have an incident that occurred. Somebody tried to holler at me.
0: Okay.
1: But that got nipped right in the bud.
0: Okay.
1: Immediately.
0: Okay.
1: Like.
0: Okay.
1: Because I was like, you ain't messing up my money.
0: Hey, listen.
1: Come
0: period.
1: On.
0: Come on.
1: I came here to dance, not date.
0: You better let her know. Let me remind you, you are listening to All Purpose Radio with your girl, Miss All Purpose. I am interviewing Naima, a.k.a. Extra, who has been blessing us with knowledge and stories. So I have a couple of things that I want to discuss because
1: yes.
0: You won't even believe this. We got about 15 minutes left. We've been rolling.
1: There's chapters.
0: Anytime people come to All Purpose Radio, they're like, I got to come back. I'm like, no, you have to come back. So because I know that you're heavy into fitness.
1: Yes.
0: And we are about supporting the community and getting information out there. So number one, tell us, this is what I want you to tell us first. What is something somebody can do? Say they haven't worked out in years.
1: Mm-hmm.
0: And they want to start back working out. Like, what's the first, like, what's some things they could do just to kind of get started? I mean, and then nothing too heavy. We know you're supposed to have your doctor's permission, things of that nature. But if you like, most people, they not waiting that long. So if you like, okay, I got the motivation. I have the inspiration. I want to start exercising right now. What can they do?
1: Okay, this is a very good question because all of us have been on the lazy or the not doing anything. All of us came out of the pandemic.
0: Yes.
1: Now, unless
0: you
1: just a homebody, then this kind of don't really go for you.
0: Right. Yeah.
1: Because you're going to do what you do being an introvert anyway.
0: Yes.
1: But it can if you like, hey, I used to be active, but now I want to get back into it. Something very simple. Put on some music. This was a challenge that I did actually with some students of mine just to get them motivated. Put on some music. It can be any type of genre it is, something that gets you motivated to naturally just move, shake your shoulders.
0: Okay.
1: And when you put on that music, think of a song. Don't even think of like trying to find a whole YouTube 30-minute, 45-minute playlist. Put on your favorite dance song, what you put on when you get dressed or what do you put, something that's up-tempo. It could be gospel. It can be house. It could be R&B. It can be a trap song. Put that on. And commit to moving your body parts for the duration of that one song.
0: Okay, okay.
1: And when I say move your body parts, if you are a chair dancer, I'm not saying like lap dancer.
0: Yeah,
1: if you that person that be at the wedding reception, two-stepping at the table, that's moving your body parts.
0: Okay.
1: Shout out to all the seniors that I've ever worked with chair aerobics. And move your feet, tap your heel. Bring your shoulders up and down. Swing your arms. Move them shoulders front and back. You can pop it. And then if you feel up to it or if you want to advance it, stand up and do it.
0: Oh.
1: Any area or any purpose that your body part moves in, move it in that way.
0: Okay.
1: If your torso, your ribs is meant to circle in a circle, stir it up. And then whatever you do on the right, do on the left.
0: Okay.
1: If you're left-handed, whatever you do on the left, guess what? Do it on the right.
0: Yes.
1: Take it up top, bring it to the bottom.
0: Hey, yes. So tell us about some events that you have coming up here soon.
1: Oh, okay, great. So you all pull out your phones, put it in your calendar, set your notification for it because this Saturday, which is March 16th, and it's great. So you all pull out your phones, put it in your calendar, set your notification for it because this Saturday, which is

0: I've got to download some more stuff. My apologies.
1: We're doing a fit day party. It's taking place right in the community. It's for all ages. If you are bringing the kids out, it's definitely family friendly. If you have the pets, can't bring the pets, though, unfortunately. But it is family, all age, cross-generational. So if the kids are 11 or under, guess what? It's free 99. If they're 12 and up, we say to 100 plus, because there are some elders that's at this location, y'all.
0: Yes, they be in it. Oh, my God. Shout out to the seniors at the Southside Y, baby.
1: Shout out.
0: They be lifting weights. They be doing cycling. They be doing line dance.
1: They be in that pool.
0: Swimming. I was just going to say, yes, a great place.
1: They get it. I tell you, this is a healthy environment for all ages to see what's to come or where you at.
0: Yes,
1: be welcome.
0: Yes.
1: The price is $15. Yeah, $15 for ages 12 and up. Okay. There is going to be demonstrations taking place of what this Y offers in the fitness department and also in the sports department. So there's basketball. Guess what? There's also the Double Dutch team that's going to be here too. Yep.
0: Super cool.
1: There's going to be, extreme hip hop. If you've ever seen the sensational hip hop step on social media, we got an instructor. His name is Will.
0: With the dancing and the.
1: Yeah.
0: Oh, okay.
1: It's real high intensity with hip hop music. So they're going to be doing the demonstration. And then also, because I teach classes here, I'm going to also be doing some line dancing demonstrations.
0: Yeah.
1: And. Yep, so come get this to me a step. I just kinda
0: I gotta stop. Naima, I love you so much because I've been taking land dancing with you, let's throw out 5 weeks, 6 weeks.
1: Yeah.
0: And this past Wednesday, I had the first opportunity to use my skills.
1: Come on.
0: At Visions 11901 South Loomis. They have stepping every Wednesday. Shout out to the Dabneys, Dancing with the Dabneys. They call it Work It Out Wednesdays every Wednesday. But in the middle, they play about 5 or 6 land dancing classes.
1: Oh.
0: Yes. And mark your calendars, Wednesday, May 1st. First, I will be celebrating my birthday there at Visions, 7 p.m. So they play stepping. In the front, they do stepping. They do land dancing. But in the back, they do house music. They do R&B. So I think I'm going to make that Wednesday, May 1st, my official party. And because here at the Southside Y, they have drop-in prices, I want everybody to come with me. I think it's going to be Tuesday, April 30th, which will be it'll be a line dancing class for April. But nevertheless, come April 30th and line dance with me at the Southside Y, 6 p.m. to 7 p.m. Central Standard Time. So I'm going to get all my stuff typed up and start promoting it. Come line dance with me Tuesday, Wednesday, come step, line dance, house, juke, all of it with me, 11901 South Loomis at Visions, May 1st. We are outside, okay? Yes, but I wanted to say thank you so much for teaching this class here because I kept 2024, one of my goals was to start line dancing. Mm-hmm. And I saw different classes, and they were just places that I didn't were not the first places I wanted to travel to. That's really what that was about.
1: Yeah, location.
0: And then I saw you that one day on live. I was like, what? Come line dance. What? At the Southside Y? What? It's Naima. What? Where do I register? And what happened? I immediately registered.
1: You did.
0: Immediately. So I just want to say thank you because Wednesday, I almost was in tears because Wednesday when I got out there to do the line dances, there were one or two I knew, but there were a lot I didn't know. And you told us, you said, first of all, get some of these basic steps, and you can just about do almost any line dance. You told us that. And then number two, you told us, you're like, just catch on. Just kind of, pay attention. And, I know what the number two. Number two is what you told us, that a lot of the moves will cross a variety of line dances of cross regions. So if you get the basic steps, which is what happened. They did a variation of the Usher line dance.
1: Uh-huh.
0: And because I remember what you said, because before I took your class, now back in the day, I would, regular line dancing, do, do, do, do, do, do.
1: Yeah,
0: do,
1: yeah.
0: Do. Okay, but in the last, I've been outside the last 15 months, and I was intimidated. Because all them spins and turns, especially like the Tamia, all them spins and turns, and it was just too much for me to learn. On site,
1: but look good around people that you like.
0: And to your point of if you can pick up the basics of these steps,

0: you can go out. So Wednesday, this past Wednesday, I wasn't intimidated. I just had to pay attention. Okay, I know that step. They did the four corners. Okay, I know that step. They turned for it and then turned back for it. I said, okay, I know that step. And I was able to learn, I think, two new dances. So I just want to thank you for continuing to do what you love and have the passion for it. And our class is so freaking fun. Like, you are a cool, fun instructor. And you make me want to come back. Nobody wants an instructor that you like, it's like, ooh, I feel like I'm going to miss something right. if I don't come to your class. So I just want to thank you for living in your truth, living in your purpose. And it makes a difference. And then actually it was a lady in our class that I used to hang out with 20 years ago. She was finna buy my book and she gave me her name. And I was like, I used to come over your house. Like, wait a minute, what? But, you know, I just want to thank you because you could be teaching anywhere. You don't even have to be teaching line dancing. You could be, I mean, you're talented. You could be doing anything. You could be on the orange chocolate tour now. I don't know. but thank you so much because, you know, I always try to tell people, teach people, coach, instruct, whatever. If you know who you are and what you want and what you love to do.
1: Naturally.
0: Like, interviewing is my thing. God has blessed me. It's a gift. I could do it in my sleep. I could do it anywhere. And I can interview anybody at any point given time without ever hearing of that person before. That's my gift. And when they say your gift will make room for you,
1: woo-wee!
0: It truly will make room for you. And so my podcast, we've been back since September. So what, about 6-7 months? And it's just been pure joy because I get to do what I love to do with people that I love to do it with, and we get to educate, inform, and inspire. Let me ask you a question. Where can people find you on social media?
1: Okay. Y'all, I know you're on your phones, so put this in your text yourself. We'll go swipe left, swipe right, still listen. I am on YouTube, Fitness with DJ Extra. And that's Fitness with is spelled all the way out, W-I-T-H, DJ, extra, X-S-T-R-A. You got to put the S in there. People be like, X-T-R-A. I be like, yo, drop the extra. E, add an S. Like, think of X small.
0: Extra. And you got to be like,
1: yeah, so you got to do your hands like a blade, and then you pull your arms, keep the cross, and make a fist that stamps it. Boom. Yep.
0: Okay.
1: So I am on YouTube. I'm building my YouTube channel by one step at a time. Don't overwhelm myself. So I'm on YouTube, Fitness with DJ Extra. I am also on Instagram, Fitness with DJ Extra, as well as DJ Extra. I keep throwing out this DJ Extra because also this Saturday, I just got the bill. I will be also DJing for the fitness party.
0: Yay!
1: So,
0: I got you, baby.
1: Yeah. So that's also like, I love music. So I have an Instagram for Fitness with DJ Extra.
0: Okay.
1: And I have an Instagram for just DJ Extra. And of course, I'm trying to, you know, cross blend the names, but I'm also on TikTok. I got some things that's on TikTok, but it's my original name. I am extra.
0: Yay.
1: So yeah, Facebook, YouTube, Instagram, all you can find me underneath there with the same name, Fitness with DJ Extra. And of course, you can go to my website, book me. I am available for hire. I do mobile fitness.
0: Okay.
1: Taking my brand on the road, where it's fitness classes, fitness. Oh, there's such a plethora of classes that I'm eligible to teach.
0: Yes.
1: Also for all ages. The youngest is 3 to 4.
0: Okay.
1: As long as they can say yes, no, and sit and stay and stop. Like, they can comprehend English and they're familiar with their locomotor movements. I can work with them as young as 3 and 4.
0: Okay.
1: As all the way up to, I call them the wise. I don't call them the seniors. I call them the wise.
0: Okay, to the wise. Yes.
1: Yes. So mobile fitness, I bring my fitness things to you.
0: Mm-hmm.
1: Another option is virtual fitness. So if you are like, listen, I'm not in Chicago.
0: Mm-hmm.
1: Are you too far? I do travel. I do have a passport. So I have done some things overseas. Look, I'm available for hire. And then also on site, there's different locations that I am teaching. But one of the locations we mentioned here is right here at the South Side YMCA Tuesdays and Thursday nights, as well as at the Rauner Family YMCA in the Pilsen community, Monday, Wednesday, and Friday nights. So I like to catch the crowd either after work or before they night shift.
0: Okay.
1: Get it right, get it tight before good night.
0: Speaking of good night, that is our time. I want to thank Naima so much, a.k.a. Extra. She dropped everywhere you can find her, so you can find her. Yes. Peace and blessings. I love you so much. You can find me on all things Miss All Purpose, MSALLPURPOSE, or Misty D. Campbell, Instagram, social media, TikTok, all of those things. 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Thanks to all the listeners. Y'all already know we'll be right back here next Friday, 12 p.m. Central Standard Time. 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
0: What's up? It's your girl, Miss All Purpose, and you are listening to All Purpose Radio. We are live at Visions 11901 South Loomis. My special musical guest today is Mr. Sean Cooper and Ariana Thomas. So, Sean, let me ask you a question. So, Jeff brought this up a few weeks ago on the show, how some of the producers are sampling, remaking songs from like 1990s. And so Jeff was, number one, that was one thing Jeff was complaining about. But the other thing he was complaining about is how the new artists don't even know like where the samples are coming from, or they don't know anything about the artist that's being sampled. There was one artist, she has a new song out. It was basically based off of Ludacris's Area Code. Mm-hmm. And she was like, oh, I never even heard that song. I didn't even know that song existed. And at the time of that interview, I think she still hadn't heard the song. So how do you feel about that, Sean?
3: It's twofold. Because when I was coming up, we sampled. Mm-hmm. I know a guy I went to school with named Doug Infinite. Doug Thomas, but we call him Doug Infinite. And he used to have a studio.
0: Okay.
3: Over at over Mellow Swing. It was a barbershop on 95th and Damon. And he introduced me to probably one of the greatest. We call him Yoda. He called him because we call him Jedis.
0: Mm-hmm.
3: And so we call him the Yoda in the business. He was like the grandmaster. And that was No ID.
0: Okay.
3: And No ID showed me how to sample hip hop. Mm-hmm. And be creative with the samples.
0: Okay.
3: A lot of guys now don't be really too creative.
0: Mm-hmm.
3: And I can understand what Jeff was saying. They don't do their homework.
0: Mm-hmm.
3: And I get it. You know, I'm not knocking nobody. I love music.
0: Right, right.
3: But sometimes you have to put some type of creativity to it.
0: Mm-hmm.
3: And the way the softwares they got, it makes it easy. It's like an AI thing.
0: Right.
3: Artificial intelligence. Right. You don't even really do no work no more.
0: Right, yeah.
3: So I like it, but then I don't like it.
0: Mm-hmm.
3: When you don't know whose it is, do your homework.
0: Right,
3: Because you discover, when you do your homework, you discover so much information that will help you to create something.
0: Right.
3: Instead of just plug and play.
0: Yeah. Yeah. Because even with just like the way they use like the voices, like they don't even need like a radio personality. They can just take a voice and make a show. Right.
3: Yep.
0: And it's just so crazy now with the AI. So Ariana, how do you feel about even doing music that's been sampled? I know you write a lot of your own music and have original scores. How do you feel about remaking songs and sampling songs?
4: I agree that, you know, you do have to do your homework. And obviously, I'm a bit younger, but I'm very, very big on being authentic, especially when it comes to the creative process and being a creative in general.
0: Mm-hmm.
4: You have to. And it goes to show, like, those songs that are being sampled, they had something to them. Like, mm-hmm. even if that person was a one-hit wonder, so they call them whatever, they had this song. Like, that was it. It was that song.
0: Mm-hmm.
4: And somebody 20, 30 years later said, yeah, this was that song. Let's use it now. Mm-hmm. And, you know, you can't capture the full essence of what that song was back then. And I think right. that's kind of like also like, but what else is to it?
0: Mm-hmm.
4: And if you're only going to take this part of the song, like, what are you going to do that can honor and compliment it without taking away, you know, from what that original artist did? Like, you have to honor, you know, just in general, those that came before. And that's with anything.
0: Mm-hmm.
4: Because a lot of things that are happening now, they aren't super original anymore.
0: Yeah, exactly.
4: And that's unfortunate.
0: Yeah.
4: Which is why, like, even though I'm a Christian artist, I always think, like, what can I do that's going mm-hmm. to be different, that's
0: right.
4: going to have people thinking, and it's still me. It's still
0: yes.
4: me, and I'm still, you know, I am channeling, you know, all those people that I talked about earlier who inspire me. But it's just like, you know what? Okay, this inspires you, but what are you going to do now that is going to encompass, you know, what you've learned from them,
0: mm-hmm.
4: but it's also true to who you are? So
0: yes.
4: it's just about, you know, if you're going to do that, then make sure, like, the honor is there and, you
0: yes.
4: know, the respect for their craft, you know.
0: Mm-hmm.
4: So that's where I am.
3: I agree. The honor.
0: Mm-hmm.
3: You honor a person. But some of these remixes, I mean, some of these samples, I'd be like, oh, my God. I wouldn't even clear that sample
0: mm-hmm.
3: for you to
0: mm-hmm.
3: do it because you didn't do it no justice.
0: Right.
3: And you got to
0: right.
3: understand these other people's intellectual property.
0: Right.
3: It's their
0: right.
3: legacy.
0: Sean, let me ask you a question. What yeah. makes a great producer?
3: What makes a great producer? It depends. To me, what makes a great producer is when you can get the best out of an artist.
0: Okay, okay.
3: When you challenge the artist to see things that they never saw before.
0: Mm.
3: I hear so many stories about people who didn't want to do this certain song.
0: Mm-hmm.
3: And the producer produced it so much to the point where that song has become a staple to their career.
0: Mm.
3: Like Bobby Brown and Teddy Riley.
0: Mm-hmm.
3: Bobby Brown hated My Prerogative.
0: Okay, okay.
3: Hated it. But now, as soon as you hear that,
0: yes, yes, yes.
3: Everybody's jumping up on their feet.
0: Yes, yes.
3: And there's so many songs that people have said, I don't like that song, but then that song been the best. So a producer, it's a difference
0: mm-hmm,
3: between
0: mm-hmm.
3: the producer and the beat maker.
0: Right, mm-hmm. yeah. Mm-hmm. Method Man was saying he didn't want to do All I Need with Mary J. And but, you know, it's a staple now, right?
3: Staple.
0: mm-hmm. So speaking of original artists, I think it's a great opportunity for us to play one of Ariana's songs. We're going to do... Ariana, I'm going to let you introduce this song. Let me just show you what we're finna do.
4: Okay.
0: Okay. So why don't you tell us the name of the song? Well, you know what? Just tell us the name of the song, and we'll play a little bit, and then we'll discuss it when we come back. All right. So tell us the name of this song, Ariana.
4: This is Great Is Your Name.

0: Rihanna, you have the most beautiful voice I have ever heard in my life. Oh, that's a laugh. That was supposed to be a clap. There we go.
1: Thank you.
0: Ariana, you have the most beautiful voice I have ever heard. Sean, did that just touch your soul or what?
2: God. She's an angel.
0: She is. She is. An angel. Ariana, when you started singing, did you just come out like that, or did you practice? Like when you were 3 and 4 and 5, did you sound like that, or is that just from working on your craft? Or
1: oh, I got on everybody's nerves. I was working on it. I was singing at home. Of course, I was singing in church, and mm-hmm. I was singing mm-hmm. in class. People was sick of me, but you know what? I know my voice mm-hmm. so well now, and I'm still learning it. I feel like the voice is just, it's such a great instrument. It's such a sacred thing, just the voice in general. And, you know, I had an opportunity to take, like, formal lessons at one point and everything. That helped me a lot.
0: Okay.
1: But, you know, I'm just always learning. I feel like I can, from experience, that's what it is. Experience is really the best teacher when it comes yes. to, like, knowing your voice and knowing your lane, where you shine, and what your sweet spot is. So, mm-hmm. yeah, like, it's honestly been a very, it's been a great journey just, like, learning my voice mm-hmm. and not feeling confined to sound mm-hmm. like anything else, mm-hmm. you know, so. Yeah, that's what it's been.
0: And you know what? When I had sang at my son's memorial when he passed away, but the guitarist I work with, he told me, he said, you don't know your voice. Mm-hmm. And so what I've been trying to figure out is how do I, and Sean, you can speak to this, mm-hmm. how do I find my voice or learn my voice?
2: Being repetitive with it, singing and constantly singing and constantly singing and constantly singing.
0: Mm.
2: It's just, you know, you build, like, being a bodybuilder. You
0: keep okay.
2: Going, you know, building until you build your muscles to the Absolutely. Way you want it. You just got to keep doing it repetitively.
0: Right, right. So, Ariana, when you wrote Great Is Your Name, tell us about that. What was that process for that particular song?
1: It was really just a declaration, and it was just a song that really represented, like, the things I had to overcome mm-hmm. prior to that. And it was just a moment of gratefulness, honestly, like okay. knowing that there's somebody I can call on who's literally never too busy for me. Mm. And I can talk to him whenever I need to talk to him. Like,
2: preach.
1: Yeah. Great is your name, like, for real. Like, and it was one of those things, it was a reminder of my promise, even, like, to God. Because I told him, I was going through something. I remember I was in college, and I was just like, man, God, if you get me out of this, I will sing for you. Mm. That was literally what I said to him.
0: Yes.
1: And this being my second single, my first one was more like singer-songwriter, more inspirational, but I okay. wanted to make this, like, I know who I'm talking about. I want you to know who I'm talking about. And so when I was writing it, I just wanted it to be just a reflection of what he's done for me and who I know he is.
0: Yes, know, so. Yes. Sean, let me ask you a question. Do you have to go to L.A. to have a music career?
2: Back in the day, yeah, but now, no.
0: No?
2: No. Everything is so virtual.
0: Mm-hmm.
2: You know, you don't even really need a record label no more. That's the fun part, because you can always release your product through right. social media.
0: Sean, so you have somebody like Ariana. She has her songs out. She has her singles out. What advice would you give to artists who are at any level, pretty much, let's just say beginning to intermediate, and let's just say you want more exposure, or you need more.